0: It is as our sages said about the verse, man and beast. Rav Yehuda said, Rav said, these people are cunning and pretend to be as a beast. Bala Sulam interpreted that it is faith above reason, whose basis is vessels of bestowal. The young of the raven, when one looks and sees one's results, meaning what will come out of self-love, begin to call out to the Creator to give them vessels of bestowal and faith above reason. Once they have realized what results self-love, called raven, will bring them, we can say that this is called the Lord is near to all who call upon Him. To all who call upon Him in truth. Bala Sulam interpreted what is written in the songs of Shabbat. Extend your mercy to one who knows you, O jealous and vengeful God. This means that since one has acknowledged that if he does not walk on the path of bestowal, he will immediately suffer revenge. He is guaranteed to keep himself from failing and entering the road that leads to self-love, since he knows he will lose his life, meaning that he will fall into a place of darkness and the shadow of death. At that time, he says, extend your mercy to those who know you. You is a jealous and vengeful God. This is why they ask of the Creator to give them the mercy, for they know that otherwise they are doomed. Only through the mercy that the Creator will give them, they will receive vessels of bestowal. This is regarded as a dove. But the raven, meaning the sweetness that they demand, as a condition in their work, which is called raven, makes them cruel, meaning killing all their sons. That is, by measuring his work according to the sweetness that he feels in his work, when his only consideration is how his will to receive guides him, he loses all his future. This is the meaning of he gives to the beast its bread. When does he give them bread, which is called faith? It's when the young of the raven cry. That is, they understand that the results, called sons, which are born to the raven, are destined to die, for it is separation from the life of lives. Then, when they call upon the Creator to help them, they call upon the Creator in truth. This is the meaning of what is written, the Lord is near to all who call upon Him, to all who call upon Him in truth.
1: One before last paragraph, he writes that they ask the Creator to give them the grace, otherwise they know they're lost. But only through the grace the Creator will bestow to them, they'll receive vessels of bestowal.
0: In the second paragraph, it's written, we have two paths, either to follow the path of those who come to the Creator, whose way is the path of bestowal, or a path that leads to people, which is reception.
1: Yes, he writes, that is what Israel is like, a dove or a pigeon, and that's the intention, that the Knesset Israel is Yeshar El, straight to the Creator, that everything that they do is straight to the Creator, whereas the nations of the world are like an idol, foreign idol, and they don't wish to ascribe their work to the Creator.
0: Rabash gives this advice here. They give an advice to a person to exit the place of reception, which is the place of darkness and death, That is, the light of life cannot appear, although it is present, but it is covered from man, and one who comes to that place becomes separated from the source of life.
1: We'll go to a lesson from January 28, 2002.
0: We read an article from The Steps of the Ladder, Volume 1, the Torah portion, Chaye Sara, page 161, The Life of Sara, which talks about what kind of cry needs to be directed at the Creator. A raven, or rev, it symbolizes self-love. From this self-love comes the result that develops from it. A person begins from self-love. The work begins from self-love, and the sons of the raven, those who are truly called sons of the raven, are those who come to a genuine cry, one that truly receives an answer. Why is this stage called the aspect of a raven? A raven is the opposite of truth, the opposite of openness, uprightness, and all those states. Specifically from these states, which are opposite to the Creator, a person begins, and from them, emerges the result called the sons of the raven. This means that we should not be afraid, despair, or pay too much attention to the states we go through, because every state is a state of a raven until something good emerges from it. No correction, no perfected thing can come before the corruption becomes revealed in all its terrible and wild form, to the point where it becomes unbearable. And the afterward, according to the extent of hatred that it awakens in a person and the degree of rejection it arouses, does the person distance himself from it? Because hatred and rejection of a particular quality are what separate a person from that quality. Therefore, what we need is simply recognition of evil. Recognition of evil comes to us through the reforming light. The light brings us its qualities. During the study, the surrounding light, the Or Makif, acts upon us, and then we see more clearly the evil within us. To the extent that we see the evil within ourselves, we want to get rid of it, we want to push it away, and thus we distance ourselves from it. So overall, the process itself is simple. The execution is hard because it happens to us. We are not merely observers watching the process from the side. But since we are inside it, we are within the process, so we cannot calmly determine from the side with cool logic and composure what is happening to the person undergoing these changes. But we are immersed in it, and our whole intellect and understanding are influenced by these changes. Only occasionally can we see ourselves from the side and relate to the matter somewhat objectively, but the process is emotional. Simply, since we enter into the process, and since it passes through all of our feelings and occupies our entire awareness, we simply need to obey what is written in the books, because we are the very material upon which the correction operates. everything that we go through and learn and do in this world, lets us differentiate between myself and what I do. Other than those who perform all kinds of psychological and psychiatric experiments, they can observe what is happening and draw conclusions. But a person himself who enters the experiment himself, he doesn't know what's happening to him anymore. Let's say I give him some kind of substance that changes my entire perception of life. In spirituality, it's even more so. Every time a person enters a new state, he receives that state and becomes it. It's not that he can always observe himself from a side and say, now I'm on this degree, and in another moment I'm going to enter another degree. It's impossible to know that upon myself, where I am, what I'm doing. Therefore, there's a time of preparation, a time of execution, and a time of the result for every spiritual action. Between actions, a person can examine what is happening to him. And that's why these articles are written in such a way that they explain things to us from the side. Look at what's being done to you. Then, if I'm not currently in a particular state and I can connect to the article, then I can look from the side and think, yes, apparently I may go through these kinds of states. But once I myself enter these experiences, this process that the article describes, I can no longer see from the side what is happening to me. But it's me. Sometimes I'm given a certain place in my intellect to examine myself and see myself from the side while going through certain processes and events, and sometimes I'm not. Therefore, when we are unable to see ourselves from the side, we must follow exactly what they recommend, to accept every state according to the principle, if I am not for me, who will be for me? Then afterward, we should accept every state according to the principle that there is none else besides him. Only later should we make various calculations. Once we are no longer fully immersed in the process, in short, it is experience. There is none as wise as the experienced. Only it teaches us how to relate to such things. But at the very least, we should not forget this principle, this rule, that there must be the aspect of the raven, self-love. What are later called foreign thoughts later? Although at first they are not foreign. The egoistic thoughts are still me. For the time being, I'm connected to them. They are my internality. Until, through the correct study and the exercises I perform in the group, and during the study, I begin to draw upon myself some upper light. I don't see it, and I don't feel it, but something acts upon me from above, and then gradually I begin to feel how different I am from it, how much greater it is than I am, and how lowly I am in comparison to it. Then the scrutiny begins. In other words, we always begin with the raven, and it is desirable to reach the sons of the raven who truly cry out, whose cry genuinely emerges as a result as the offspring of the raven. This is the cry through which a person leaves the intention to receive for himself and reaches the intention to bestow.
1: I don't know exactly when, how we can come out of the state and look at it from the outside and try to judge it. If I did it this way or that way, is it even possible? I didn't understand that point.
0: A person who undergoes corrections, and even a person who does not yet undergo corrections, who is still in what is called animalistic development, meaning with an animal soul, progressing from the desire for sex to the desire for money, honor, and knowledge, and who still feels no point in the heart beginning to develop within him, that person, and later as well, from the point in the heart until the machsom, the barrier, means that we go through two periods. The first period is what's called animalistic development with the animal soul. The second period is already from the point in the heart until the barrier. That's the beginning of the spiritual soul. So a person who develops in both stages, but the most important is certainly the second stage, the stage of the point in the heart. So that person is under the influence of the upper light. There is a light that does not change. It fills our entire universe and sustains the existence of the still vegetative and animate, which do not need to change. They only need to exist. This light is the light of chasadim. Still a little bit of the light of chokhmah within, but it's only minimal. It's just enough to sustain the corporeal reality. In a person, there is an animal soul, but it needs to become refined and developed. A person is not simply born. He also enters a process of human development. You see that humanity develops, humanity evolves. Look at our history. Humanity develops continuously. People constantly want more things, discover more things, and seek more things. That's because the light that comes specifically to man, that light continually changes in its intensity. Accordingly, it constantly reveals a greater desire within a person. The light builds the vessel. It builds a greater desire. Then a person begins to aspire more than simply being like an animal with a family, a yard, and a house. He wants to become wealthy. He wants to gain control over other people. He wants to become well-known, famous, a scientist, to know more, etc. We see the results of this all around us. That's human development. It's the result of how the light acts upon humanity. We, too, are part of this human development. Although we are immersed in it, chasing discoveries, inventions, and all kinds of things that we want to invent and create, at the same time, we occasionally look at ourselves from the side and observe this process as if from the outside. I can also view this entire process in myself, and I can see what process I have been through from childhood until now. I was a small child. I went to the kindergarten. I thought about certain things. Afterward came school, then more and more stages. In other words, I can view these states and learn from them, drawing conclusions. Even though I do not understand the entire process, and especially because I don't understand its purpose, so those conclusions might be completely inaccurate. Nevertheless, we still try to learn from them. So there are two states. One is when I'm inside the state itself, inside the process itself, and then I cannot examine it very well because I'm immersed in it. The other is when I stand outside of it and can examine it, to observe it, somewhat understanding it to some degree, and to investigate it. The same applies in spirituality. In spirituality, however, there's a much greater difficulty than in corporeality. Because in corporeality, I get support, knowledge, attitudes, science, and impressions from the environment. And not only do I go through it alone, but everyone in my generation goes through it. There's this mutual sensation, somewhat. We exist in one world and go through the same things together. One doctor can treat everyone. One engineer can build machines for everyone, right? Meaning we have many things in common. Therefore, there is great support and assistance from the environment. Even in corporeality, it's clear to me that I cannot exist without society, that I need it, and that I exploit it in an acceptable manner. In spirituality, that is, in the development of the point in the heart, the picture is pretty much the same. We just don't see it clearly, but the same picture exists. Around the point in the heart, there is its own world, it has its own society. We still need to discover that, but it exists. It has its own society, certainly its own laws. And a person must also receive help from others in order to correct himself and make use of various means from the side. And a person can observe himself there just as he observes himself in his animalistic corporeal development. Sometimes when he enters the process, he knows nothing, sees nothing, he's completely absorbed in it. In other words, the light influences him and the vessel annuls itself. It becomes cancelled and he simply does what the light dictates. And there are other times where a person can observe the process from the side, examine it with understanding and reason, and somewhat draw conclusions from the past and go with them, using them for the future. So what are you asking?
1: I got an answer.
0: Yes.
1: At the beginning of the article, it says that we are in restriction and concealment. What you can do is only to have faith, or believe. At the end of the paragraph, it says you can only believe this is so. What we learned, at least I heard from you also in Shamati, is that faith is when you already have the feeling of the Creator.
0: He writes here that in the state of darkness, a person must believe. What does it mean to believe? I believe that if I read this book, something good will come of it. So what does this thing called belief mean? Can you explain it to me?
1: I ask you if I had known.
0: Rather, what kind of assurance is it? What is this matter called faith? What is this feeling called faith? It means that I rely on someone's opinion, on some fact that exists for another person. For him, it is a fact. But for me, it is not yet a fact. I do not see it. I do not possess it. I simply make use of your fact. I derive some confidence from it, that I too can engage in this book and attain something. So what am I relying on? I rely on the fact that I know you. You tell me it is worthwhile to do this. Go ask psychologists. They will tell you what belief is. It's brainwashing. I see you. Maybe you're an important person. You have a big hat. You have all sorts of impressive things. You know, in religions, people have their rituals and symbols. It's a positive thing. A person's supposed to be impressed by these things. In the multitude of people is the king's glory. There must be numbers, there must be something impressive. Somehow it affects a person. In our times, however, since we're approaching the end of correction, these things are gradually falling away, they're becoming less effective. We're becoming wiser, it's harder to confuse us with such things. But essentially, all these things help me acquire your opinion. In other words, I somewhat transfer your reason and confidence into my own mind. I acquire it. Since human beings have the ability to absorb impressions and emotions from one another, so I absorb that from you. It becomes not exactly like a fact, but almost like a fact for me. Then it gives me fuel, the ability to engage in it, and I work, I eventually attain as well. How do I know that if I study for 20 years, I'll become a professor? In some cases, I can see clear evidence. But where I cannot see, people must come to me who I can believe, that they influence me strongly enough and convince me so deeply that it becomes almost a fact for me. So what do I acquire from them? I acquire strength. Instead of a fact, I acquire strength. This strength functions in me as though it were a fact. It gives me confidence and fuel to attain and do what is necessary, as if I already see the result. This is what we call faith. I can receive this faith from the environment, from society, from books. I become impressed by them, and thus I work. An animal cannot do this. An animal acts only according to what it sees. How can I act? Not according to human knowledge, but according to divine knowledge. Suppose you say, if the Creator tells me, I will do it. But if you tell me, I will not do it. So how can I make it so that the Creator tells me? So each time when we seek to attain the next degree, we encounter this same problem. I need to attain a higher degree, but I do not see it or feel it yet. I need to work hard to correct my will to receive, to transform it into a will to bestow, to do things that are entirely outside this world. I have no strength for that, because these are not ordinary human powers. How can I change my very nature? You understand? Where will I get all of these tools? They say the power of faith. So what's faith? Who should I believe in? Who should I receive inspiration from? What, from the holy books? I can read them and be impressed by them. It's exactly the same in our world. If I want to do something, but I do not yet see any benefit in it, I need to be inspired by someone. The same applies with the Creator. Therefore, he writes that the sensation of the Creator brings a person faith. If I feel him, if I see him, if I somehow grasp him, that serves as fuel for me. What does that mean? Suppose I want to buy some luxury, huge, beautiful car like a Cadillac. If I see the showroom, the owner, the factory, all these impressive surroundings, everything is very rich, I become inspired by it. So I don't need the car right now. What I need is the impression of the one who owns it, who radiates confidence that I can obtain it if I earn it. The same applies to the Creator. If he reveals himself not as the source of pleasure, but as the Great One, who possesses everything and can provide everything, then I'm already willing to work. I'm confident. This confidence that I receive from the Creator appearing to me in such a way is called faith. The result of the light of faith is a feeling of confidence in a person. According to the strength of one's faith, one can work. That's why it is written, the righteous shall live by his faith. Where can I obtain that faith? Only from the study. They say that if you wish to receive the power of faith, then you need to direct yourself toward it during the study. That is explained in item 17 of the introduction to the study of the Ten Sefirot. That's why it's written, therefore, before the study, a person must strengthen himself in faith, where if you truly want it, then you will receive it. It's because you're not asking for pleasure, you're not asking for some kind of personal advancement or gain that enters into the will to receive. You want to be impressed by the greatness of the Creator. Otherwise, your body, your egoism will certainly not change. So the Creator is great. He should reveal himself such that I can humble myself before him, hear him, and become similar to him. Come on, let him reveal himself. I study for that purpose. If a person reaches a state where he genuinely wants correction, and not to, you know, grasp angels by the tail, to chase after all kinds of mystical phenomena and pleasures, then certainly he receives it. Yes. Question, what does it mean that the Creator is revealed to me? Rav, what does it mean that the Creator is revealed? The Creator's revelation is not some old man suddenly coming to your house, knocking on the door and saying, how are you, Jorik? How are you feeling? I've come to visit you, you know? He doesn't come in that form, nor in any kind of, as any kind of image or figure. Instead, you feel within yourself confidence. Confidence to go against simply everything you received from your education, society, parents, spouse, family, everyone, and even yourself. In other words, everything you have, against everything you have. Suddenly you see that you have this strength, this understanding, this certain inner assurance that lets you go against all of that, not to take it into consideration, not to be governed by it, not to take it into consideration. This ability is the result of the upper light operating on you. Don't look for some image within yourself. You could experience various sensations, but in the end, those sensations will bring you a feeling of strength and confidence. And that is the light of faith, the power of faith that you receive. Now, this is still not the actual sensation of the Creator. It's the result of the upper light acting upon you while you are still uncorrected. The result of receiving this power is called a screen. With this power, you can work against your previous conclusions, your desires, and what your body tells you. You can begin taking into account things that do not belong to this world at all. You start making calculations according to something different, according to spiritual values. After you feel these forces, and acquire them in this consistent manner, they'll come and go at first, appear and disappear, but after you acquire them permanently, the power of faith, the light of faith, not intermittently but constantly, even in the smallest measure, then it's called that you have a screen and reflected light, or chozer, even at least on the level of nefesh to nefesh. Then to that extent you begin to feel godliness, the Creator. In other words, the Creator then begins to reveal Himself to you through His qualities, His warmth, His delights. What does it mean that He reveals Himself to you? It means that within that very thought, desire and force called faith and confidence in the Creator, you begin to feel His present. You begin to sense the source of the power of faith. That is all. This is what we call the vessel and the light that fills the vessel. And all of it comes as a result of correct study and the correct approach. Israel, meaning me, the point in the heart, my yearning for Him, and He can be connected through study, through the Torah. Israel, the Torah and the Creator are one. What is called I, it is the yearning for the Creator, the point in the heart, that desire alone. All the other desires are not really me. They are simply a help against it. Who is the Creator? He is the one toward whom I yearn. I don't know who He is, but I yearn for something beyond this world. And what is the Torah? The Torah is all the means that can connect me with the Creator. First of all, it's the holy books, and we know what those are. It's what the souls of Rabbi Shimon, the Ari and Bala Sulam wrote to us. It is also the Rav, the teacher, who tells me what to do, and the group around me that carries out these things together, based on what we receive from the books and the Rav, the teacher. All of this together is called the Torah. When, during study, you use all these means and wish to attain the light of faith, then all these conditions together bring you the light of faith. And they bring you the light of faith steadily over a period of 3 to 5 years. We need to get used to that. We need to connect to it more and more. And we need to scrutinize everything that's given to us from above repeatedly, all the disturbances. Yes, question. What is the connection between faith, vessels of bestowal, and vessels of reception? Can faith only dress itself in vessels of reception? But they are constantly operating in bestowal.
1: We are in our current state only with vessels of reception. Even our vessels of bestowal are to bestow in order to receive. When the light of faith comes, it first gives me corrections to vessels of bestowal, meaning it brings me to the degree where I can bestow in order to bestow, to be an embryo, a little. And later I can even receive in order to bestow, to be an adult, to be great in greatness. This is according to the force of the screen that I can acquire as a result of the light that shines on me. The screen is a direct result from the intensity of the light that shines.
0: How does the connection among the friends lead to the greatness of the Creator?
1: How the connection between the friends brings us to the greatness of the Creator? Well, first of all, we need to talk about it. That's what Rabash writes in his articles, that I have to talk to the friends about the greatness of the Creator. Not how each one is impressed by the greatness of the Creator personally. Oh, I'm so impressed like this, oh, I'm impressed like that. No, God forbid. Rather, what we read, what we understand about it, don't bring the sort of the deepest secrets of your heart. Rather, show everyone where it's written. What can this bring us? It depends how to speak about it, you understand? Not from the point of view of personal impression, rather how a third party seemingly brings it to us, like the author is bringing this to us, right? And read about it in the articles. That's one thing. The other thing is that during the study, we decide that we work on this. The problem is that in our corporeal world, it seems to us that our thoughts and desires are not working. But in spirituality, you say that this is the actions of desires, right? What is spirituality? Spirituality is, let's say, a virtual world where desires work without matter, without this material clothing. So we have to understand that if, let's say, you're sitting in the study hall with you another 70, 80, 90 people study. If you take spirituality out of here, right, in place of each and every one here in the same space, you know, there will be only vacant space. There will be nothing will be here, not tables, nor chairs, nor walls, nothing. In place of each and every one, there will be only his force. So those forces, imagine, are now working. And they're truly working. So in what way they can connect? What way they can, when they connect, they can act more. And when they move apart, they can act less. They can lose as much as they're closer in how they think to the upper thought, to the upper force, then accordingly they receive help, they receive support, correction, so on and so forth. Beginning to see your friends not as 15 people, rather as 15 forces, thoughts, desires, where the closer they get between them, it becomes a beneficial force. And if we say that we need a revelation of the force of faith, then let's think about it together. It's a tremendous vessel.
0: So it turns out that the preparation before the lesson needs to be through the connection among the friends. And the more connected the friends are, the more this thought awakens. And then it becomes possible to increase the light.
1: The preparation before the lesson has to work on two levels. Each one should be impressed by his friends personally. So that in me, inside of me, my individual force will grow, my personal desire for corrections, for the goal. Meaning, I want to take advantage of the group so they would all influence me, brainwash me. And each one here must demand it from the group. If the group does not provide it to him, it's a problem. After each and everyone received maximum from the group, as far as impressions go, and this maximum has no limit, it's clear. Then we have to work already on number two. What is number two? A connection between them with all those thoughts and desires that we received, each one personally. Now, where I'm going is not me toward the Creator alone, rather all of us together toward Him. But these two things can work separately. I can have a personal line of work toward the Creator, and this could be a group work toward the Creator, collective work. Both of those things work. There's a connection between them, but it's not important right now. We're not going to talk about the formula that connects them. But these two things, you need them both. There is a person who may not be able to work on connection with others and during the study to see himself through the society, through the general vessel, toward the Creator, to connect to Him and demand the force of correction for himself, for the group, is not able to see through the glass of the society, through the prism of society. Society is really like glasses. I have glasses and I look at the whole world and the Creator through them. There are those who are more capable, less capable. It's not too bad. These are stages. But at least the demand from the society, the power to be impressed by godliness, by the goal, by how great it is. I came here, yes, I want it. After a few days, a little less. A few months later, a little less. So after the demand from the society, it would not be less, but rather it would be more and more each day. If I have to see, through this prism, through the friends, I need to see the problems that demand correction. If I don't see these problems in society, can I just simply see the society? The attitude to the society is also included of these two types of attitudes. One type of attitude is critical. I go, I criticize, I shout, I awaken everyone to be more serious, more together, more working in it, right? And after we do it as much as possible, maybe I want 1,000,000% out of myself, maybe not, and from the society as much as possible.

0: And the greater the distance between them, it means that the level of intensity of how much I can receive. I cry out and I demand and everything. To that extent, I can also annihilate, then I have a good vessel. I will receive well from them. That's why the more a person advances, he demands more firmly, and he also sees that he is the worst of everyone.
1: I still don't understand. If I don't feel my friend, how can my friend's thought help me?
0: You can't feel how the friend's thought can help you, because the thoughts belong to the spiritual world, let's say. It's not spiritual, but it's spiritual compared to our world, right? In our world, right? How can the thoughts help?
1: No.
0: If you will go to today's scientists, they'll tell you that if you think badly of a plant, it can feel it and die. If you feel good about something, you influence it positively. They begin to discover the force that exists in the thought of people. And indeed, there is a great force in the thoughts. We just can't measure it. We can't connect all kinds of causes and consequences. Look, if we could do in science, you know, there are things like x-rays. You see something that you cannot see with your eyes. There are some devices you can use to see in the dark. All kind of waves, right? Frequencies, infra, doesn't matter. If you could see, if you can use an instrument to see how thoughts are working, you would see how all of our thoughts from our mind, from the brain, like these electric waves, they go up, and then they go up and influence the upper world, and then from the upper world, they come back down, all kinds of forces, instances, things. You would see it, and you would say that, yes, our thoughts are active. Let's interchange thoughts and desires. Thoughts and desires are the same thing. Let's interchange it. Let's improve it. Now that you don't see it, then you don't do it. So what are you asking? You can't believe that the society can change something in life through thinking. So I'm asking you something else. By what do you think you can change something if not through the thought? Everything will be clarified in the thought. So by what? What other forces do you have? What with your hands? You can touch spirituality. Tell me, what else?
1: I can't touch spirituality with my thought either.
0: You can touch spirituality using your thoughts. And they tell you, if during the study, if you think correctly, you awaken the surrounding light on you. They tell you this is the point of contact between you and the upper world, the surrounding light.
1: But that's my thought inside me, that thought that is inside my friend.
0: Now, your thought and the thought of a friend, and you're saying, now, how can we work so it will become one thought?
1: Is that even possible?
0: Is it possible? So they tell you, these guys who are beyond our thoughts in the world of truth, they say, yes, it's possible, because there's a law about thoughts, that similar thoughts are close. And thoughts that are entirely the same, they connect into one thought. That's a physical law. What does it mean? If my direction is in certain direction, a special vector, and another and someone else's thought is moving in the same direction, the same vector, they connect and they act together. And, you know, like it or not, even if you want to connect them or not, you understand? If many people don't think that they connect together, but simply think

0: the same thing that also causes all these thoughts to connect. But certainly there's a deficiency here. What for? Why? And the force of connection is different, but nevertheless, you're learning spiritual laws. It's not for nothing. They teach you that these spiritual laws, they teach you how to use them. The law of equivalence of form is the only law, the main law that works above all the forces. And you ask, how our thoughts work and connect? They explain it to you.
1: What are you talking about when you say thought?
0: When I say thought, I mean desire.
1: Let's say there are two people thinking about spirituality. One wants spirituality in order to dominate and humiliate everyone else. The other one wants spirituality so this family will be healthy. Are they close to each other because they both want spirituality? Or are they far apart because each one wants something completely different?
0: You ask me. You're asking me how can one thought connect to another thought according to the goal where the thought has to reach, or according to the goal of what this thought wants to receive, acquire. We all aim ourselves at better. But each one of us wants something else from the Creator. Our thoughts, are they connecting in any way? No. Why? Because then we are aimed not at the same Creator. For you, it's the Creator who gives money. For me, it's the Creator who gives honor. For another one, it's the Creator who gives lusts. For another one, the Creator gives spirituality or whatever. That, and so on and so forth. Each one has his own Creator. It's like the Greeks who thought that there's a different God sitting in different places. The Creator with us is only one thing, desire to bestow. And he gives you only one thing, a desire to bestow. And how does it give this desire? Through your desire to bestow. And there's nothing besides that. If you don't have such a thing, even it's a tiny intention in that direction, then there's no connection to him at all, to the extent that you grasp him and you feel it and you want it and you somehow... You want to this thing called bestowal, to bestow. To that extent, you have the Creator. And in any other way, it's not the Creator. It's you think about something else. If I want to be rich, it's not the Creator. It's not the Creator. What we, the way we speak of it, the way we mean it. Of course, it all comes from Him. Even riches you can receive from Him. But then you are impressed. You pray to a different Creator. A different garment.
1: So is the difference life from whom we ask or in what we ask? I didn't quite understand.
2: We need 2 points. Also mine, the point called Israel, and also the Creator, to know more or less what the Creator means. Then between those 2 points, to make an arrow, that arrow is done by all the deeds that we are performing here. The point below is me. Who's that? Israel? Not anyone else. The Israel, meaning the one who yearns for the Creator. It wasn't given a different name than that. And the upper point has to be the Creator.
3: Ve zot mit koach al koach hashpa bilvat.
2: and meaning only the force of bestowal, and by the deeds, I have to bring myself that my small desire will unite with his desire to bestow. So all in all, why am I making this arrow from me to him that I can gradually reach his intensity to bestow? That's it. If I don't want to lift myself from my state here, upward, towards, through the light, through all the deeds I do, to his state to bestow, so we're not even talking about me. Then I go to the whiteling wall, stick a note in there, I want to make some money in the lottery, and I go home. That's why we have to work also on Israel, also on the Creator, and also on the light. Those three points have to be worked on. Yes. Student, when a person decides to hold those three causes in one line, and then he's constantly burdened that he won't miss any of them, so he doesn't connect not to the friends, not to the book, not to the Rav, meaning that concern can take him out of connection.
3: That's why I say it's very difficult to concentrate on these three points together. Besides the fact that Baal HaSulam says that whoever wants to go in a straight path and not deviate from the path, he has to make sure those three things have to be equal in him. Because that's how he, in every single point, makes everything correct. And from point to point, he builds this line straight from him to the Creator. Under the condition that every point along the line, Israel, the light, and the Creator, will be equal in an equal measure and intensity in relation to a person. Because if I long for the measure of Israel, I want to long to the Creator. Who are you longing to? Tell me. Who's the Creator? So I want to know who the Creator is. Wonderful. You want to know now. But how do you know it's like that? But I need to long for the Creator. That's called to perform all the conditions for the Torah, for the light. What are those? Love thy friend as thyself is the great rule in the Torah. All the things that will take me out of my desire to receive. So who should I yearn for? Those three things need to be as one. So if you say you're not capable of doing those as one, then Rabash adds there, and also Baal HaSulam, he says in the end of his letter, therefore, we need to long to know the one who's commanding it. If you know who's the commander of things, then you know what to do. So what do we need to know? To long to know his commands, his guidance, the upper commandments. What are these upper commandments? Their advices, how to get rid of the desire to receive gradually, to reach his nature. And that is through study. It's enough that through the study, you will yearn to know how I perform the actions that are written in the book. And then the light will come down from above and bring you all those things. For the time being, it's like that. There's a greater depth in this, but for now, it's all right. I'm very happy that we're at last talking about how to approach this. You know, should we already approach the study? No. It's very important. Preparation is very important. I'm willing to talk like this every day. But will we be able to continue this now? We have another hour and 45 minutes to study. So now we will try, during the time of the study, to really connect these three points, Israel, the Creator, and the light, together. So they will all be in us, within us. Meaning Israel is me, my desire. And in this desire, I want to have the desire of the Creator, since my desire is not quite like the desire of the Creator, but I want it to receive exactly the same form like the Creator. And I want to do this through all the actions I do. And for me to be told what other actions I need to do, I'm willing. Actions, what are actions? The actions in order to bestow, for the time being, without a screen, without knowing what to do. And later, with a screen. Later, it's expressed in a partsuf, the striking of coupling, reflected light, because Malchut becomes Keter through the Masach, through the screen. Malchut is Israel, the Keter is the Creator, and the Masach, the screen, is the actions of the light. The commandments, the upper commandments.
4: The upper commandments are connected to the ways of the light.
3: The upper commandments are 613 commands a person needs to perform in order to correct his vessel. For the time being, in me, they're not clarified or scrutinized. I don't know them one by one. I don't know each and every spiritual desire that I in me that I will be able to acquire a screen over and be able to receive in order to bestow and thus be in a corrected manner with each and every desire. Altogether, all those desires will later connect together and will be as a complete one cleat. I don't quite know the upper commandments yet. Every single desire in me is not yet, it hasn't emerged for a revelation, so I can know what each commandment is. But for the time being, it's in general. What's in general? I know we need to observe commandments. What are these mitzvot? What are these commandments? To be in order to bestow. But what is it to be in order to bestow? I don't know. But I feel that we need to do so. It's like a little child. Later, accordingly, understandings are revealed upon each and every action that are possible to do. For the time being, all these commandments, these are spiritual actions that are called mitzvot. So I have 613 desires. The correction of each desire is called a mitzvah. So still these mitzvot in me are also called organs of the body. They're not clarified. That's why my body is still called like a drop of semen. There's nothing there yet that is clarified. Later, from that drop, when I go through impregnation, ibu, I start having discernments. Already in the fetus, there's a body, and in his mother, there's already 613 parts. But still, with those 613 parts, he doesn't know what to do. He has it, but he can't work yet. But he already has somewhat a knowledge that he is made up of those 613 parts. He doesn't even know the number, but something. And then it becomes clearer and clearer of who his body is. And the more clear it is what his body is, he can use more correctly his body. That's what Bala Sulam writes, that even in this world, a baby is not given forces before he's given the intellect. If he has the forces without the intellect, he could actually be harmful to himself. So the more he has understanding, he's given the powers. If he has a very small understanding, he's not given to walk. He can fall himself and, God forbid, damage himself. A little bit more mind, accordingly, you grew, now you're 1 year old. You have enough of a mindset, then you can walk. You have enough of an understanding to be able to walk. That's how it is in spirituality. A person receives the brain for it and starts to see that he can use these desires, those desires, and he starts to discern that they're in him like this. And this is what he can do with his feet, this is what he can do with his hands. And instead of suckling from his mother, he can eat on his own and clarify what's food and what's waste. This is considered to know the commandment, the upper commandments, and how to work with them.
4: So we don't need each other. A person just has to connect those three points, or
3: connecting these three points is permanent work from now until the final correction. There's no changes here because it includes everything. What is there besides them in reality? There is no reality with outside of this. Malchut, the creator, and the light that corrects Malchut until she'll rise to the degree of the creator. That's it. The method won't change. There are no other components other than these three things. And it's also not three that inclusive, it's two. The creator and the created being. Existence from existence and existence from absence. We just say the creator and the light. Why? Because his power, his force, in its presence in us is made of these two things, from the correcting force and the abundance that fills. Okay.
4: Let's share impressions from the lesson and what from it we're taking to implement in the tents, please.
3: Each has his creator, each yearns for him, and for us the creator is the desire to bestow, and we need to connect all our yearnings and to yearn for a common creator from the force of the group.
4: There was also talking about how to connect the thoughts. Thoughts are connected according to the goal. Or according to the purpose of the thought, or according to what he wants to receive.
3: A nice thing about faith, you have someone that you appreciate, you rely on his facts, and you build a force that gives you the possibility to feel those facts and how they will be in you. This entire development of what faith is.
4: Yeah, I also heard a lot about the thoughts, our common thoughts between us, Israel, the light and the creator. God said about thoughts that there's a law, that similar thoughts are close, and they connect into one.
3: We heard that every spiritual matter has two opposing discernments. A person needs to sternly demand from his friends to give him awakening. On the other hand, he discovers that he's the worst of them all.
4: Yeah, that's what I wanted to say, that like I said, a person can't work in connection with a friend, so he has to ask the forces from society. That as much as we're dependent on one another, also the thought, we have one purpose, the Creator. Each one has their own desire. But since we're aiming to one place, that's where our thoughts connect, in that one place.
3: I heard you want to be impressed by the greatness of the Creator, otherwise certainly your egoism will not change. We need to help one another to be impressed by the greatness of the Creator, because this is concealed from a person. And even if he comes in the beginning with certain forces, then he gradually needs to lean on and to meet, obligate, demand, so that the forces will come from the friends and not from his own desire to receive.
4: Yeah, they asked Rav what it means that the Creator is revealed. So he said that something long and wonderful, but I'll just say how it started. You feel confidence in yourself to go against everything you got from education, society, everything you have this inner promise not to take that into account.
2: We need to have this force from the friends that against everything we learned, we can understand that only one thing is important, and that's the connection between us.
3: We learned how to come to the revelation of the Creator through those means called the light, which include a holy book and a rabbi who tells you what to do, and a group around me, which with which I can perform all kinds of actions that I receive from Rav in the books. Until I come to a state where you have this force of faith permanently. There's also a strong connection between confidence and the power of faith. Rav said it's actually the same thing. You receive confidence or faith, the light of faith is the same thing.
2: The preparation for the lesson has to go on two levels. One, that each one gets inspired of the friends personally, that my individual personal force will grow in me now, my desire to for corrections towards the goal. Meaning now I want to take advantage of the group, that they will help, they bestow upon me, brainwash me, and this way each one must demand that from the group. That's one point. The second point is after each one got maximum what they could, an inspiration from the group, that maximum doesn't have a limit. So we need to work on number two. What is number two? Connection between them with our thoughts and desires that we got, each and every one personally, now, not me towards the Creator, but all of us together towards Him.
3: To continue that, I want to take the opportunity. We had a wonderful Congress, and we drew a lot of light and received a lot of coarseness. And there are all kinds of friends in Israel and the world that are having difficulty with their tents now. And in some of the cases, they even want to leave the tent due to the coarseness they received.
2: Let's go to the next part, but sing a song first.

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2: Hello friends, we're going to continue to study Peace in the World article. Whoever has a book, it's in Baal HaSulam writings. We're going to continue with the heading, Rewarded, I will hasten it. Not rewarded, in its time. Again, we're in the article, Rewarded, Hasted, Rewarded, and if not, we're going to start with clip number two that will let us have a smooth entrance into this article, please.
3: The wisdom of Kabbalah tells us we're advancing towards this. We are advancing towards the purpose of creation. Not that a person sees before him according to a small ego, but really the end of the world means the end of our ego. And we will have to exchange it to be in order to be still. Whether we want it or not, nobody's asking us. The freedom of choice is in what way we want to make this change, this inversion that we can approach is either in a good way or a bad way. The difference between those paths is that you see what is born, what is coming. Just like now, humanity sees that nothing good will happen if we advance this way. That's why we need to open the method of correction to everybody and to see how we can truly reach a good state. This open, nice state in the good way, in an easy way, that instead of being maybe hundreds of years in great suffering and hard scrutinies that are worse than death, we can approach this matter easily, nicely, in good, in song and in love and warmth, and to make this path quick. Why? If it's so beautiful, because the ending is even greater. Also, that end, the path of suffering is called, because still we decide in every step on the path that we want to advance through the light. Just afterwards, we fall to the suffering again, and again we reach the light, and again, meaning the path of suffering doesn't mean that by suffering we can advance to the good. We need gradually to change our nature from reception to bestowal. That's why it can't be that the suffering will make us change that. They will obligate us to participate in the change. That's why the path of suffering is the suffering coming before every action of the light of the Torah. And we can develop the suffering in a way that is good for us, that we discover them like someone sick discovers through an X-ray, a phenomena, and then can become healthy even before he started feeling any signs of the disease. That's how we can also do. That's why the wisdom of Kabbalah comes, and that's the whole reason why it's being revealed. So, these two forms, we say that the path of hastening the times or at its own pace. And like I said, the path of its own pace supposedly includes hastening in it. But that means that we ourselves and our desire come to the corrections, but we must do them. But either the bad comes first or the education comes first, that we take it upon ourselves in the path of the Torah.
2: Yes, we must perform corrections. And really, each of us at some stage in his life came to study the wisdom of Kabbalah because he felt that nowhere else does he have what he receives here. and he wants to move from the path of suffering to a path of Torah. And there are those who do this in a very young age, and we're very happy. We have, if the video can show us, our young friends here that are really, some of them, they're all in tens and kind of uniting now as the young community led by Dudi and Rui, and they're united. They had a very meaningful meeting yesterday, and once a week they study, and they're with us here in the lesson. And this is not something that's just a given. We should be really hopeful that they will be with us and continue with us, and from a very young age will move from a path of suffering to a path of Torah. So we will do a review from last lesson, Rowan.
3: Yeah, so we are in the article, The Peace in the World. There were two lessons, and then started the holidays and the congresses. So in this article, Baal HaSulam is taking us to an understanding of where we are and which process we're developing. He explained that there's a development, and the development leads to the end of correction, and every detail in creation is needed, because it's part of the one vessel that was created. That's why we cannot destroy anything or uproot anything, but just bring it to a correction. In their previous lessons, when we saw Rav explaining the article, he emphasized how to do it. We do it by drawing the light. We have no mind, no feeling to understand what needs to be corrected or how to correct. All we have is one way to do something beneficial in our life, is to bring the upper light upon us. The upper light works on the chain of the records that are in all of creation and in every individual detail in it, from infinity and back. And if we make efforts, like we learned in the first part of the lesson, the light comes and organizes us and the world and everything in the right way according to the thought of creation. Also, I've emphasized something important. Many people want to correct the world, and nothing comes out of it, only bigger corruptions. Everything has to start in me, in my inner correction, when I will correct myself and be a corrected person. As a result, the world will be corrected. So that should be our prayer, that by studying Baal HaSulam, we will awaken the light that reforms upon us. Now we're going to read this part in the 10. Rewarded, I will hasten it, not rewarded in its time. We'll read until the next headline. Good and bad are evaluated by the actions of the individual towards society. A 10 that finishes before the 8 minutes. And as usual, summarize what you read. So reading in the 10, I will reward it, I will hasten it, if not reward it in its time.
2: The heading, rewarded, I will hasten it, not rewarded in its time. We must know that the above-mentioned law of development, which is spread over the whole of reality, is certain to reform all evil to good and useful, and acts through the power of government of heaven above, meaning without asking permission from people, dwellers of the earth. However, the Creator placed knowledge and authority in the hands of man and permitted him to accept the above-mentioned law of development under his own authority and government, and handed him the ability to hasten the process of development as he wishes, freely and completely independent of the boundaries of time.
3: It turns out that there are two authorities here acting in the above-mentioned conduct of development. One is the authority of heaven, which is sure to turn anything harmful and evil to good and useful. But it will come in its own time, in its own way, heavily after a long time. Then there is the authority of the earth. When the evolving object is a living, feeling being, it suffers horrendous torments and pains while under the steamroller of development, which carves its way ruthlessly.
2: The authority of the earth, however, consists of people who have taken this above-mentioned law of development under their own government and can free themselves entirely from the chains of time. and who greatly accelerate time, namely the completion of the ripeness and correction of the object, which is the end of its development.
3: Such are the words that our sages said about the complete redemption and the complete correction of Israel. And thus, they clarify the verse, I, the Lord, will hasten it in its time. Rewarded, I will hasten it, not rewarded in its time. They wish to say that if Israel are rewarded and take the law of development, that their bad attributes must go through in order to invert them into good ones, they will bring it under their own government. In other words, they will set their minds and hearts to correct all the bad attributes in them and turn them into good ones by themselves. Then I will hasten it, meaning they will be completely freed from the chains of time. And from now on, this end depends on their own will, meaning only by the greatness of the deed and the mindfulness. Thus, they hasten the end.
2: But if they are not rewarded with developing their bad attributes under their own authority, but leave it under the authority of heaven, they too are certain to attain the end of their redemption and the end of their correction. This is because there is complete certainty in the government of heaven, which operates by the law of gradual development, degree by degree, until it turns any evil and harmful to good and beneficial as the fruit on the tree. And the end is guaranteed, but in its time, meaning it is completely connected and dependent on time.
3: According to the above-mentioned law of gradual development, one must go through many degrees, which tend to come heavily and very slowly and lengthily, and stretch over a long time before one reaches the end. Because the objects that we are discussing are evolving, sensing, living beings, they too must suffer great agony and pains in those states of development, since the compelling force that exists on those degrees in order to raise man from a lower degree to a higher one is but a pushing force of pain that torments that has accumulated in the lower degree, and that can no longer be tolerated. Because of this, they must leave that degree and rise to a higher one. It is, as our sages said, the Creator places them over them a king who decrees that as harsh as Haman's Israel, repent, and he reforms them.
2: Therefore, the end is certain to come to Israel by the above-mentioned law of gradual development, and it is called in its time, meaning tied to the chains of time. And Israel's guaranteed end by taking the development of their qualities under their own authority is called I will hasten it, meaning completely independent of time.
3: What did we hear? We heard that the end of correction and the end of the story is promised in advance. There are two paths that a person can walk. Either he goes slowly, suffers, but eventually will make corrections, or he can run.
2: We heard there's this law called the law of development. In this law, there are states of development, and there's this state where there's a pushing force that in every degree advances a person And if he doesn't advance, he sends a king like Haman that beats him. And there's an option of accepting the law of development and to take the confidence and the governance of above and to actually advance in the system without harming yourself and without harming yourself.
3: Yeah, the Creator doesn't want us to suffer. He wants us to yearn to Him. That's why at its own time or hastening, at its own time is just in order to bring us to the hastening. We can't give a desire. It has to be born from us, to come out of us below.
2: The known example of the fruit, which is bitter when it's unripe, and it needs to reach ripeness. So that's how it is, each of us and all of humanity together.
3: It defines the authority of the earth, that it's people who took the development in their authority.
2: We know that when we read Bala Sulam or Rabash, each of us understands a certain layer out of the article. And then when we hear Rav's explanation, we can see more and more and more how he opens up for us the heart into the article we read now. So now we are going to enter a clip. It's not even a clip. It's a part about 12 minutes long where Rav explains to us what we read now. Let's try to follow and be really tight with Rav's explanation about Bala Sulam's writing and feel how we, through listening and being close to Rav, how we understand between us what it truly means to reach the quality of bestowal, how he takes the text and puts us into that place. So let's see clip number 4, please.
3: Rewarded at its own pace, not rewarded at its own pace. We should know that the above-mentioned law of development, which is spread over the whole reality, is certain to reform all the evil to good and useful, and acts through the power of the government of heaven above, meaning, without asking permission from people, dwellers of the earth. However, the Creator placed knowledge and authority in the hands of man and permitted him to accept the above-mentioned law of development under its own authority and government.
2: Meaning the law of development exists and activates all of creation, all the matter, the desire, in a certain process towards correction, the final correction, the desirable state. And the desirable state is there and must take place. There's no concessions or changes when it comes to this. What could be is there's a change on the way. Please.
3: And had him the ability to hasten the process of development as he wishes, freely and completely independent of the boundaries of time.
2: That people are capable of doing if they want. If they try, they can hasten their development, but hasten development, not change, and moreover, not define the final form.
3: It turns out that there are two authorities here acting in the above-mentioned conduct of development. One is the authority of heaven, which is sure to turn anything harmful and evil to good and useful. But it will come in its time, in its own way, heavily after a long time.
2: By example, just like still vegetative animal and speaking and people develop so far in a gradual, slow way, only through suffering and blows, where the blows compelled everyone to make all kinds of makeups, changes, completions to escape the troubles and attain some acceptable life that is more organized and correct. Meaning sufferings constantly are what arrange us towards advancing. And from this moment onwards, now we are in a state where we can probably take this development in our hands and change our form of development. But it's only the form of development. Meaning, in what way do we develop? By what principles? By what values? And at what pace? Yes.
3: Then there's the authority of the earth. When the evolving object is living, feeling beings, it suffers horrendous torments and pains while under the steamroller of development, which carves its way ruthlessly. The authority of the earth, however, consists of people who have taken this above-mentioned law of development under their own government and can free themselves entirely from the chains of time, and who greatly accelerate time, namely the completion of the ripeness and correction of the object, which is the end of its development.
2: Clear? Questions?
3: In our perception in the world, we see the world as becoming more separated. Meaning you have to make efforts to make order, and if you don't, there'll be more scattering. But here he says that the world is becoming more in order, but we don't see it.
2: I don't know what you mean. I actually see that the world is becoming more and more clear. People go through all kinds of changes, societies, countries, nations. They're all taking on a unified form, like it or not. You, from our engagement in the dissemination of wisdom of Kabbalah, you can see we've been in basically on all continents, in most places. What's the difference altogether? What? People live a culture that's a little different. Well, that's not so important. The world is becoming more universal. If at one point, let's say 500 years ago, you would come to America or to Africa or to some place, you had something very different and different. And today not, meaning altogether the world is advancing by the ego, and our ego, actually of the people who in this world, is becoming more similar in form and more clear form. And I don't see any problem, especially since we are now at the beginning of global problems, which will act on us in such a way that we will really take on a form that you won't be able to distinguish between East and West. Yes? But that is not the problem. The problem is the extent in which people will understand that they're going towards great problems, and before they reach these big true problems, they should make a calculation in what way we can mitigate this and sweeten it. That's the question. In this mitigation, there's the path of suffering, which works in a horrible way. And it's not just suffering. There could be bodily suffering and in mental suffering or spiritual suffering, because you need to reach a degree where you will want to do in order to bestow to the Creator. Do you understand the extent in which that is distant from people of this world? And until then, until you reach such a decision, you constantly suffer. And these increasing, expanding sufferings, more and more. That's the path. We have yet to start the path of in its time. That was egoistic, primitive development, still vegetative and animal that we were developing. Now we're starting to develop only in the degree of speaking. All of humanity, we and all of humanity. We haven't yet developed this way. That's why these were not sufferings that are spoken of. There's some kind of path of in its due time. The path of in its due time is when you have the opportunity to develop in the haste as well. It's not like we're always developing in due time, and then from our time on we're doing in haste. Then it's not called in due time. It's the force of nature that's developing all the components of creation. Now, there are two ways, either in haste or in its time. Yes.
3: At its own pace, will bring me to bestow or to an understanding that I have to be hastening the times?
2: Certainly. You cannot enter automatically into in order to bestow, to bring contentment to the Creator, because what am I, an angel? An angel. If it's without my decision, above my ego, above my desire to receive with a restriction screen and reflected light, if I'm myself like that, then I'm an angel. What's an angel? The point of Malchut, which is incorporated in Bina, and just Bina operates upon her. That. We're not implementing anything in that way. Okay? Continue.
3: Or continuing.
4: No.
3: I wanted to ask about the good and bad.
2: Well,
3: I look at good and bad through my vessels, through my feeling, through what I feel is good or bad. According to that, I'm actually supposedly understanding in a certain way what hastening or its own pace is.
2: Continue.
3: Here I don't understand in the article about the governs, the government of the sky, that because it works slowly, so it's at its own pace.
2: No, that is the nature of the upper governance. The heavens is the upper is the creator who obligates you, pressures you, and you are compelled to do everything. He created the matter, and he's managing the matter, and he's leading the matter gradually to its final form. Yes? Now, don't think that in this final, towards that light form that you were talking about now, we will be able to advance without being distracted. No, we will nevertheless develop through pressures and blows to a state in which we will be smart and we'll understand that it's worthwhile for us to develop another way. Because in the final stage, like we're talking about now, in the last generation, we must develop our attitudes towards the source, towards the creator. And this cannot be automatic. Automatically, all still vegetative and animal are adhered to the creator. In what? In a certain distracted way. We need to be consciously, or in reason, or more correctly, adhered to him above reason.
3: Soon we're going to start scrutinizing.

0: Such are the words our sages said about the complete redemption and the complete correction of Israel. And thus they clarify the verse, I, the Lord, will hasten it in its time. That sentence means, it is said by the prophet Kabbalist Yeshaya. And then they interpreted that it's related to the complete correction and redemption of Israel. Bala Sulam explains, he adds, that they were rewarded by hastening or not at its own pace, meaning there's a purpose that the law of development is aiming us towards called the purpose of creation. Nobody asks us if we want it or not. It's before creation even starts to develop, it's defined in the thought of creation in Ein Sof. And the prophet Yeshaya explains that the Creator tells us that there are two ways that the created beings will reach there, at its hastening or its own pace. The sages in the times of the Tanaim, like Rashbi or Rabbi Akiva, say they were rewarded, I will hasten it, not rewarded in its own time, meaning we have choice. If we're rewarded, it'll be one way. If not, it'll be a different way. Then Bala Sulam comes and writes a whole article. And his whole method is to feed us with a spoon what everybody discovered thousands of years ago. And he explains that there's a path of the government of the skies or the government of the earth, the path of Torah or the path of suffering. Then Arav comes and tells us even deeper that the path of Torah or suffering, it's right before us in each and every moment. All of the development we had till here happened because nature develops all the creatures in it, still vegetative, animate, speaking, and us. And only when we receive a recognition and an invitation from the Creator and adapt ourselves, we find ourselves here in Bnei Baruch and the Rav and the Kabbalists and the Ten, and they explain everything exactly where the point of choice is. Israel, the light and the Creator, how to work between us in order to awaken the light upon us. Now we are on an inner path where each and every moment those two paths are waiting for us. So let's try to choose on the path that will bring us, like Rav said, to develop through song. He said, developing through song. We had the 10th Congress now, and we saw how much warmth and light and good you can get when we come close to one another. So there's an ability to come out of the state of suffering, suffering, suffering, like Rav said, to a place where there is song and hug and love of friends, that through it we each moment ascend on the path of light. Questions, Latin
1: 1.
2: The question,
1: no, a pesar de que sabemos inevitablemente lo que va a pasar, va a pasar. No es que,
2: what should our approach to develop consciously need to be? Beyond us knowing that what needs to happen will happen.
1: Para que esos eventos los desarrollemos de forma consciente.
2: We're going to change our fate. Wait for it to happen in a conscious way. What do we have to do?
0: What's in us in a conscious way? We know that inside us there's nothing, only the will to receive. With the will to receive, we can continue in the path of suffering. And Bala Sulam says, at the end, we'll reach something. It's not the way we need to work. So we heard in the first part of the lesson today that Rav says that a person has to work according to his faith. We have to acquire such a quality called faith. Then he says that the righteous will live in his faith, meaning that is the way we can come out of the suffering. So here when we see Bala Sulam, he tells us also here that the path of Beito, when does it start? As we heard from Rav now, it starts when we have choice. So all of humanity has to reach it, but we are Bnei Baruch, the sons of

0: Baruch, the sons of the blessed, the Creator. And we also continue Rav Baruch Shalom Ashlag and what Rav explains to us. So we have received the point in the heart, and the moment we did, we already have choice. We can discern between the path of suffering and to discern also on a different type of choice. Choice in the environment, the 10, the greatness of the Rav, the greatness of the Kabbalist, the greatness of the Creator. So we have an ability to either go this way or that way. And from here, we start the path. But if we search inside, as much as we search, we won't find anything except for more and more will to receive. And that's also a gift, that the light lets us discover that in us there's nothing. Nothing that can take us outward isn't inside us. Only in the influence of the environment and the light that will bring us the correction.
1: Each of us here wants to develop, like you said, in song, according to the governance of the land. One of the last discussions that were sent to us by the friends, Rav was asked about the future of Bnei Baruch system. No, it's not a given. I'm adding with my words, not precisely. You have no guarantees that you are protected by the Creator. There. He can leave you or put you in another group. My question is, and I'm asking without the excerpts, but to give me some kind of something, tools that I can go and work with them in the tent, so it'll be practical. My question is, how do we, two things. First, feel the responsibility and the gravity of the matter, and what he said, and how we can get into some introspection, because without importance, this won't happen. Each year, and individually, it won't happen without raising importance. It's possible. So I'm asking friends, if there's something practical that you can tell me. Now what's written in the book.
0: So let's have a workshop. Ofer, give us the two parts of the question into a brief sentence that all the tens in the world can scrutinize and even pray, even if we won't know the fact that we're incorporating in that deficiency, it will bring the light and scrutinize our path. So define the question.
1: The future of Bnei Baruch.
0: Bro, give us a question for our workshop.
1: How can we assure that Bnei Baruch will continue and be worthy of being the Creator's servants?
0: Thank you. 5-minute workshop.
1: How are we going to be worthy the future of Bnei Baruch? I think it's actually good that it doesn't connect to our will to receive. Each of us in his individual life can be very successful, to have strategies, tactics, how we're going to reach goals and achieve them. And here it's actually every day it's new. Every day we're working with them and try between us. The Creator arranges all kinds of states between us. He actually lets us do without seeing. We heard it in the lesson, that feeling of confidence and faith we need to attain from the society. And that, I'm not asking for facts. That's I'm kind of saying what Rob said. You're not looking for facts in the friends, but rather you're looking for the greatness and importance of the goal.
0: Yeah, exactly. Ofer asked for it to be practical and not a quote from some book. We need to try, each one, whatever they can, to do in order to love their friends, to increase the greatness of the goal. We heard a few days ago that I need to demand from the friends, you give me the greatness of the goal. That's practical. We don't need now to start engaging in other things, but between us to constantly only ascend and rise in importance.
1: Congratulations, Zogan, who relates to the deficiency of a friend in such a way. We're hearing all kinds of verses there behind the friend is the Creator, and these are words that are actually reflecting that a friend is the gift we can give one another, and the future. We're all concerned with the future of Bnei Baruch, of how it will exist forever. How we'll keep this fire that's here. And we have a gift. We have a teacher who lived amongst us every day. Every day gives us a portion of light that we need to take, embrace, and work with it between us, and simply let these things live between us, and also spread it amongst the friends, and that's a part of it.
0: I don't know if it's separate. I think our future also depends on the way we unite between us, like in the last Congress we had and such events. And except for that, help every friend that is sitting here for many years to devote everything he acquired from Rav, everything he absorbed from the friends, everything he got in the congresses. That's the light he needs to pass. And the management and factory and friends have to make sure that each one enters this, helps them, supports them in any way, whether a person teaches or opens some channel on social media, to also spread it outward and also concentrate inward. And in this way, we'll have a beautiful, good future.
1: First of all, we need to remember that the Creator is the one who determines our fate, and that He is the purpose of our goal, of our organization. To lead all of humanity to the Creator and us within it. If we hold on to that goal, then we will be worthy of the Creator holding us at His place. As long as we're not serving Him, there's no reason why He should hold on to us. So we need to be attentive to this. Beyond that, we need to be in absolute annulment. Towards who? Towards everyone. Towards the friends in the 10, towards the management. In the end of things, towards the Creator. And then if we're in complete annulment, the Creator will be able to pour His thing and will be able to advance correctly. This fear is a good fear. Without fear, we will mistakenly think that we know something.
0: I'll join by saying that the fear has to be constantly scrutinized, that we...
2: Hola, amigos, Clima Mundial. Buenos días. Quería hacer una pregunta. Cuando estamos en un estado de...
1: Hello, friends. Good day. We have a question.
2: Gracias, amigos.
1: When we are in a state of none else besides Him, is that in haste or in due time?
0: Yeah, the state of none else besides Him, if a person is in it, so I guess he's in a good state, if he's able to hear and be in it. So we heard that there's states here, like we heard from Rav today, there are different stages. First, you have to attain faith. To accept the light of faith, to attain it, then hold on to it permanently, then there's a screen. Then in the screen, the Creator is revealed, meaning it's not none else besides Him, just like that. You read it and you think that there's something. But to hold on to none else besides Him, that's obviously someone who's already in it, is in hastening it. But we have to reach that. And the path is really what we hear from the Kabbalists. A person himself doesn't even understand that he's not in this state. He starts working with the 10, and the light already works on him until he really reaches it. Mach 11. When the state of Ahishena, hastening, it speeds up the states, that were already predetermined. We just speed up the pace, the process. So the process, what does it depend on? How can we speed up the process itself? What means are standing before us?
1: Let's start from the end. The developing force is the light. It's the force that operates in the operated upon. It works in a certain pace in the way of nature, and we have the ability to hasten this as we connect to it greater. So in the first lesson, Rav explained what it's built of. How do we awaken the reforming light in a greater intensity? Israel, the light, and the Creator are one. From what I remember for the first part of the lesson, Rav said it's made up of books, the holy books, in which it's written about the exalted states the Kabbalists attained of corrected vessels that are filled with the upper light out of equivalence with him. We have the books, a teacher, a Kabbalist, the Rav, who explains to us what's written in the books of the Kabbalists before him, and a group of friends that together implement what the teacher and what's written in the books is doing. These three components, books, Rav, and a group of friends, lead us to a state in which we can evoke the influence of the reforming light in a greater way upon us. Besides that, there's no other force that develops us as created beings. That's all the work. Rabash and Matsulam scrutinize more details of how we do that. Every day a new discernment is added. Let's say Ofer now took us into a discernment, a critical one in our development as a society, as tens, as human beings altogether. All the people in the world are suffering. No one asks us if we want to suffer or not. But we can distinguish ourselves from all those who are suffering unconsciously to those who are suffering because they're lacking love, that they're missing to be able to pass along what Rav gave us onwards to the other created beings in order to follow the path of our teachers who all broke through paths for others. And if we don't exactly know how to do these things, it's also okay. We don't need to be smart. We need to be praying. Let's awaken the light upon us, and it will clarify for us how to get into the depth of the ten, and how from the depth of the ten to meet this great light that Rav is passing along to his creation, and to pass along with us from us as well, and dissemination to all the created beings. That's what we'll do, Alexei, and we'll develop. Thank you, friends.
3: ¿Es el sufrimiento un medio para la revelación y por lo tanto lo que buscamos?
1: Sorry for the question, maybe it's very fundamental, but are sufferings a means for revelation, and that's why in haste we're seeking revelation and not quite to accelerate the suffering?
0: I'm not sure I understood the question, but there's no purpose to suffer in life. We came to life, all of us, to enjoy them, not to suffer. That's why we're not ever putting it as something we want. It's a lie, too. According to our nature, we're the will to receive. The will to receive can't want to suffer. Maximum, within the calculation of the will to receive, I'm willing to suffer now for some pleasure that will come later. Love always gives that example. A person wants to be a doctor, so he's willing to sit for 7 years, not go and party or do anything else, because he sees this pleasure at the end to be a doctor. That's what he says, we're exchanging a donkey with a cow. But here we're speaking about reaching a purpose, meaning reaching the quality of bestowal, to resemble the Creator. It's a desire we don't have. It doesn't exist in us. It's not that we can say, here, now, we're like the Creator. No. we have to work on building this desire. We have to reach on listening to the Kabbalists to receive the light from their words, in their texts, from their clips, from anything they give us, in order to build a desire in us, a new desire we don't have, that we'll have a desire to bestow like the Creator. The path to it, is there suffering? Do we need to relinquish other things? Obviously, yes. But when something is important for you, you don't see it as suffering. You see it as pleasure. If I want to go climb a mountain, I know what I want. So the path might be difficult, but I don't feel it as difficult. I feel the reward in every moment going to that point. I already see myself on the top of the mountain, and that gives me the powers to walk the path. It's not called suffering. So we just have to scrutinize, what do we really want? What does it mean to want the quality of bestowal? Rabash said once, where is that pharmacy I can buy such a desire in? That is our work. Then there is no suffering. It's all pleasure, because we're working with something exalted. And the desire and the fulfillment depends on our response to the light. The light is doing the work, but we have to constantly respond to it in a positive way, to want it. And then it becomes from the path of suffering to the path of the Torah. Why Torah? The light. That is what does all the work.
4: Да, доброе утро всем. У меня такой вопрос. Вот наша десятка, мы бару, все мировое кли. Мы все, скажем так, идем путем.
1: We're in the ten and Mebuch, the world kli, everyone. And we're following the path of hates. We're trying to go in that way. With that, we're awakening the upper light upon us. And we want to pass it along to all of humanity. When we see as a result there's no advancement, does that mean we're not sufficiently investing efforts? Is that a measure of us having to connect more powerfully and advance more?
0: When you say that
1: when you see that we're not advancing fast enough, what are you talking about? Explain that. Explain exactly why we're not advancing a lot. I meant that in our connection, we're awakening the upper light in order to bring all of humanity to this path. But if we see that seemingly humanity is following the path of in due time, and we see that there's no change in humanity that points to the fact that we have not invested sufficient efforts, and we need to reinforce our work. Meaning, if you don't see the changes that stand out on the outside, then it turns out that we are the ones that led them through us, the light went to them. Something like that. Yes, thank you. I think I understood the question now, I hope. It's very complex what you're saying. Let's try to give a couple discernments that came up in me when I felt what you said. First of all, about the end, you were describing us looking at humanity and seeing that there's no advancement. So first and foremost, it's worth for us to know that we don't have the spiritual glasses to identify whether there's advancement or not. It could be that what we see as no advancement, that's actually the advancement. So we should know in advance that what we see, it's okay, that's what we see right now. We also don't see everything, and we also don't understand what we're seeing. That's as far as that discernment. On the other hand, if we see that the world is not in the final correction yet, then probably we can perform more work. Wonderful. What work can we add, which is always correct, even without the interpretation of reality that we can see, whether it's advancing faster or not. We can do our labor in several levels, on the most internal of it, with the force of thought, desire, and prayer, like we studied in the first part of the lesson. That's the acting force. We're in the thought of creation, and we can bring from it surrounding light to a greater extent, according to our thoughts, intentions, and desires to be according to it. It is all love and bestow, and we're aiming all our efforts to be in love and bestow between them that will lead to the upper light to appear in its vessels. So first of all, in internality, no one's holding you back, nor me, to add in prayer, intention, desire. Next, from there it expands to the next circle that we're living, each of us, in the 10. I see that you're in Mac 42. I see in Mac 42 a friend that is here in the study hall. Every Friday I see him here in the study hall. And sometimes more than just Friday, I see him in the study hall. So he's adding in the exertion. He gets up from home and he comes to sit here with us. He's adding in an action, he's adding intention, he's adding light in the world, and is certainly leading to the correction of the world with his labor. Through love in the 10, we awaken light in a greater way. On the third circle, just like I heard earlier in my 10, which is also the focus group today with my great delight, we need to qualify ourselves, just like Rav, to be the teachers of humanity. Each of Rav Lightman's students received a charge of light that no one else in the world has, and everyone's waking, they're thirsty for it. We must qualify ourselves to be able to pass this along in every possible way, in internality and also in external actions, and that is dissemination. When we do all that attempt, we will bring upon ourselves the opportunity to continue what our teacher does towards us and towards all of humanity.
5: And with our teacher, we're going to end with clip number 3.
1: The greatest difference between in haste and in due time is in the activation. Where in due time the sufferings come if we are just not on our own drawn to the upper goal for corrections of our qualities and correction of the network of connections between us, then the sufferings come through the lower degree, meaning through the body. And we, by that, start to feel problems and corporeal troubles in our corporeal life, in myself, my family, and all kinds of such things. What we have in our world, up to wars and, well, in short, through corporeal issues, we are pushed towards the spiritual solution. Whereas, if we ourselves come to the solution, to rise to a higher degree, then we develop our head, our principle, our logic, our values, ideology. So it will draw us forward. And therefore, all the sufferings we feel as suffering on the degree of spiritual development. And that is why there are faster developments. And it's not that they go by slowly, slowly, like this huge press of development that is basically stomping us throughout the slow development. That's a very big difference in suffering, in the essence of the suffering. These are corporeal and those are spiritual. In the pace and manner and altogether, you can't compare. But mostly, the way of achishena, in haste, is spiritual sufferings. They're sufferings. We're lacking. I want. I'm not succeeding. And we're constantly in scrutinies. We draw the reforming light. And by that, we advance, both in minus and plus. In all the states, we're cared for by the upper light. And then in due time, we're in our beastly bodies. And until someone pressures us for us to come out of this animalistic level, you know, like a pit out of a cherry, so that we will be able to come out of suffering to spirituality.
5: Yeah, in all states, we're already being taken care of by the light, so we're going to go down to the meal and end with a song.

0: Hello to all the friends. Welcome to our first Chumus meal after a wonderful congress that we've been through, the World Congress of Tens, above 800 tens around the world. We're just inspired to the max. It is felt that the lessons after the Congress are on different levels. They have different discernments.
1: Yeah, every lesson enters the heart really strong. Today we heard about faith and confidence that we get from society. So let's really aim this meal to be internal, to think of the Creator that is with us here, connecting us. Let's read a source.
0: Let us listen to what Rabash tells us. The beginning of man's work is to establish the praise of the Creator, meaning to believe that He is good and does good.
1: The beginning of man's work is to establish the praise of the Creator, meaning to believe that He is the good that does good. L'chaim, friends.

0: חברים, אנחנו נתכנס לסבב חיבור, סבב לחיים.
1: Friends, we will gather to a round of connection.
2: Before that, before we open the hearts, let's read a source. It's from their daily lesson. Rav says, the Creator needs a vessel. The vessel are 10 connected together, presenting him with this deficiency. Again, the Creator needs a vessel. The vessel are 10 connected together, presenting him with that deficiency.
1: The question is, how does the thought of the friends brings us closer to the Creator? Again, how does the thought of the friends, about the friends, brings us closer to the Creator? We must prepare the vessel to the revelation of the Creator, give him a place where we all, everyone thinks of the friend of all the 10. And in our connection between us, we can prepare the vessel and the place for him to be discovered.
2: Yet, the force of the thought we learned in the beginning of the lesson is the strongest force in reality. And by thinking of the friends and the goal, in a permanent way, so we build a desire that yearns to equivalence of form with the Creator. That's His way, that's the path of light, that's what supports this action, that's why it really lets us all come close to the Creator together with our common concern on one another.
1: We receive light that between us, it is passed, we pass it through to all the friends, and we, in resemblance to Him, we want to bestow, we ask to bestow, we joyfully, with and sitting with the whole world Kli in this Humus meal, and we simply enter our role more and more Yesharel towards the Lord, so that the whole of humanity will feel Him, His bestowal, the light of correction.
3: Avi.
2: We can come closer to the thought of creation that wants to develop us through the thought of the friends. And by coming out of thoughts about myself with the help of the friends. So we have an opportunity in this meal to think of our common advancement of the 10 of Bnei Baruch and humanity through what we will develop in thought and our deeds. So let's try.
1: Avraham. From the love of others to the love of the Creator. Our Rav says that we cannot grasp anything in spirituality besides the thought. Only the thought can correct and truly change our attitude and my reality towards the created beings, towards the Creator. So through this thought of thinking of the friends, which is for sure a good thought towards the friends, we can reach a state where I come closer to the thought of the Creator, where He gives his good thought upon us, and I come closer to the Creator by thinking good of the friends.
2: Yeah, there's no other way to come closer to the Creator if not for the friends that we got, the ten. He's only revealed in the connection between us, and you can't come close to him any other way, only through bestowal and concern about the friends, with the forces he will give us to resemble him in equivalence of form. L'chaim, great friends.

0: Chaim, and after the big Congress, we felt this closeness between us, and with each and every step, we will be able to feel together. Okay, friends, now we will listen to a very special friend from a very special group that is somewhere over the ocean, from Santiago, Chile group. Do not look at his age and that he's only 2 years on the path, but he gives a lot of strength to the group.
1: Yeah, the friend's name is Elias. He gives the 10 a lot of energies, and he's going to share us with us impressions of the Congress.
0: Let us listen to him.
2: Hola amigos del mundo. Aquí estamos, como decían, desde la escena de Santiago.
0: Hello, friends from the whole world. We are here from the Santiago, Chile 10. We've been through a very deep Congress, very intimate, very beautiful, with a lot of states. We felt states that we felt that everything is going to break, and despite that, we've connected in the love of friends, and we've experienced how love will cover all crimes. And we went all the way, and we obliged to be in the next Congress. And we're going to go, the next Congress, we're going to go over the Andes and to Argentina. And in the Congress, the friends showed me that how each and every time the Creator is in front of us. Chaim.
1: Let's hear what Rav says about a deeper inner connection with the Creator. Let's hear what Rav says.
0: What is gratitude? I mean, if we say thank you very much, it was very good in the Congress, we received what we received. Thank you very much. But is it something else? Is it a connection with the Creator? What is it exactly?
1: Gratitude is a special connection with the Creator, that I want to give gratitude for what He did to me till now, and I'm expecting that He won't let me go, and that I'll remain with my friends. Through all kinds of processes that we need to go through, and we don't even know what we need. But I want it to happen to us.
0: Okay, and now we're very excited to invite to the stage our heart, all our strengths, our special 10 of Tel Aviv 2. We ask of you to come up the stage. Everyone. Okay, hello to all the friends. We wanted to share with you our feeling that we've had through the Congress. First of all, this is the first week that we started.

recipes. So after the Congress, also we went through a week. So the change we went through is really felt and necessary. First of all, we see our presence here in the morning lessons. We've really been speeding it up in their Zoom, WhatsApp. We're much more connected and serious, speaking to the point, more spiritual, more developed. This Congress did great. And I'm sure for all other 10, so L'chaim, and we're waiting for the next Congress, L'chaim. Yeah, and we'll add that this Congress and what happens afterwards, it's one of those moments on the path that we'll all speak about them for many more years. How we hear the morning lessons, how since then we're relating to what Rav is saying, what's written in the books, what importance is. It's a new way to look at as much as our life depends on coming here physically as much as possible till we all come every day, all the time. So thank you to the friends who organized this for us. Thank you for Rav who let this thing happen. Thank you to all the chain of the Kabbalists. Chaim to the Creator.

0: אנחנו ממשיכים.
1: We are continuing the efforts, the connection.

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Let's hear what Rav said in a lesson about the greatness of the Creator. We have to make sure that the Creator is always great and between us as much as possible. Again, we have to make sure that the Creator is constantly great in our eyes and is between us as much as possible. L'chaim, friends! Our next meeting, noon lesson.

0: שלום חברים יקרים, בחלק הראשון נלמד.
1: Hello friends, in the first part of the lesson we'll learn from a lesson with Rav from 2002. It's based on the article The Life of Sarah. You can find it in the writings of Rabash, volume 2. We'll read it together in the tent. We have 15 minutes. Let's go. In the first part of the lesson, we'll learn the article The Life of Sarah. The Life of Sarah. It is written in the Zohar, in the portion Chayei Sarah, the Life of Sarah, another interpretation. A king is a woman who fears the Lord. As you say, a woman who fears the Lord, she shall be praised, meaning the Shekhinah, to a cultivated field, is foreign fire, meaning the Sita Acha. As you say, to protect you from a foreign woman, for there is a field and there is a field. There is a field that all the blessings and sanctities are in it. As you say, as the scent of a field which the Lord has blessed, meaning the Shekhinah. There is a field that every ruin, impurity, destruction, killing, and war is in it, meaning the Sitra Acha, the other side. Thus far, its words. According to our way, the meaning is that we have two ways, either to follow the path of those who come to the Creator, whose way is of the path of bestowal, or a path that leads to people, which is reception. Since the creatures are called creatures only with respect to reception and self-love, which comes to us from the core of creation. There was a restriction and concealment on that aspect, for in this place it is not evident that the whole earth is full of His glory. As it is possible to attain that the whole earth is full of His glory only when one exits the place of reception. But prior to exiting reception, one can only believe that this is so. To be able to feel this, we are given the advice to exit the place of reception, which is the place of darkness and death. That is, the light of life cannot appear, although it is present, but it is covered from men. And one who comes to that place becomes separated from the source of life. Hence, that place is called the darkness and death, and every kind of calamity is present there. This is called the Sitra Acha, the other side, meaning it is opposite of holiness. A place of Kedusha, of holiness, is called a place of bestowal. It is a place of equivalence of form. This is why in that place appear all the delight and pleasure, as it is a place of blessing and holiness. This is called a woman who fears the Lord. And our work is only to come to fear the Lord, called assuming the burden of the kingdom of heaven. By this we will understand what our sages said about the verse, as black as a raven. In whom do you find them? Rabbah said, in one who pretends to be as cruel as a raven. To his sons and to his household. And some say, in whom you exclude the orders of Torah. Rashi interprets that a raven is cruel to its young, as it is written, to the young ravens which cry. The word orev, raven, comes from the word Arev, pleasant, as it is written, for your voice is Arev, is pleasant. It is the opposite of the dove. As our sages said about the verse, the dove came to him, and behold, in her beak was a freshly picked olive leaf. Rabbi Yirmiah ben Elazar said, why is it? It is written, and behold, in her beak was a freshly picked olive leaf. The dove said to the Creator, Lord of the world, let my food be as bitter as an olive, but be given by you, and let them not be as sweet as honey, but be given by flesh and blood. It is known that when a person works in order to receive, when his direction is only self-love, that work is called sweet work. This is why the dove said, let my food be as bitter as an olive, but given by the Creator. This refers to his sustenance, on which one sustains oneself. The sustenance on which one lives. If his work is intended for the Creator, even though it is bitter because the body does not agree with this nourishment, it will be dependent on the measure of his ability to aim to bestow, since it is against the nature in which the body was born.
2: The body was born with a desire to receive. It craves only that which can sustain self-love. This is regarded as provision that comes from flesh and blood. The body enjoys this provision and finds it sweet. It is regarded as orev, raven, because only provision of flesh and blood is arev, pleasant to it. But it runs from provision that is given from above, meaning from being able to work for the Creator, since it feels bitterness in acts of bestowal.
0: It
2: therefore follows that the raven is called work of self-love, since there was a restriction on the will to receive, which is the concealment, and the upper light does not appear there. The work of the raven is black. This is the meaning of as black as a raven. That is, where is the Torah found? In whom can the light of Torah shine? Only in one who has come to realize that a raven, meaning work in reception, causes only blackness, that he can receive only darkness and not light. Our sages said about this that the Torah is found only in one who pretends to be as cruel as a raven to his sons and to his household. It is known that father and son are cause and consequence. Therefore, we should interpret the above words to mean that one who has realized that by serving flesh and blood, which is work in self-love, though it is sweet work, it is a raven. However, by this he knows the outcome, meaning what will come out of such work, only darkness, called blackness. At that time, he knows that he has become cruel to his sons, meaning he has no mercy on the results that will come out of this. It follows that if he knows he has become cruel by walking on the degree of raven, he changes his way and begins to walk on the path of the dove, agreeing to work for the Creator, even though these nourishments are as bitter as olives. But the results, meaning the sons, will enjoy his work, since because it is in order to bestow, abundance will flow into that place. This is the opposite from the raven, who becomes cruel to his sons. We can interpret that this is why Israel are compared to a dove. This is the assembly of Israel, which is regarded as Yashar El, straight to the Creator, This means that everything that the people of Israel do is with the intention Yeshar El. Conversely, the nations of the world are regarded as a foreign god, not wanting to dedicate their work to the Creator. By this we can interpret the verse, He gives to the beast its bread, and to the young ravens which cry. We should understand the reason for the proximity of beast to raven. It is as our sages said about the verse, man and beast. Rav Yehuda said, Rav said, these people are cunning and pretend to be as a beast. Bala Sulam interpreted that it is faith above reason, whose basis is vessels of bestowal. The young of the raven, when one looks and sees one's results, meaning what will come out of self-love, begin to call out to the Creator to give them vessels of bestowal and faith above reason. Once they have realized what results self-love called raven will bring them, we can say that this is called the Lord is near to all who call upon Him. To all who call upon Him in truth. Bala Sulam interpreted what is written in the Songs of Shabbat. Extend your mercy to one who knows you, O jealous and vengeful God. This means that since one has acknowledged that if he does not walk on the path of bestowal, he will immediately suffer revenge. He is guaranteed to keep himself from failing and entering the road that leads to self-love, since he knows he will lose his life, meaning that he will fall into a place of darkness and the shadow of death. At that time, he says, extend your mercy to those who know you. You is a jealous and vengeful God. This is why they ask of the Creator to give them the mercy, for they know that otherwise they are doomed. Only through the mercy that the Creator will give them, they will receive vessels of bestowal. This is regarded as a dove. But the raven, meaning the sweetness that they demand, as a condition in their work, which is called raven, makes them cruel, meaning killing all their sons. That is, by measuring his work according to the sweetness that he feels in his work, when his only consideration is how his will to receive guides him, he loses all his future. This is the meaning of he gives to the beast its bread. When does he give them bread, which is called faith? It's when the young of the raven cry. That is, they understand that the results, called sons, which are born to the raven, are destined to die, for it is separation from the life of lives. Then, when they call upon the Creator to help them, they call upon the Creator in truth. This is the meaning of what is written, the Lord is near to all who call upon Him, to all who call upon Him in truth.
1: One before last paragraph, he writes that they ask the Creator to give them the grace, otherwise they know they're lost. But only through the grace the Creator will bestow to them, they'll receive vessels of bestowal.
2: In the second paragraph, it's written, we have two paths, either to follow the path of those who come to the Creator, whose way is the path of bestowal, or a path that leads to people, which is reception.
1: Yes, he writes, that is what Israel is like, a dove or a pigeon and that's the intention, that the Knesset Israel is Yeshar El, straight to the Creator, that everything that they do is straight to the Creator, whereas the nations of the world are like an idol, foreign idol, and they don't wish to ascribe their work to the Creator.
2: Rabash gives this advice here. They're given advice to a person to exit the place of reception, which is the place of darkness and death. That is, the light of life cannot appear, although it is present, but it is covered from man, and one who comes to that place becomes separated from the source of life.
1: We'll go to a lesson from January 28, 2002.
2: We read an article from The Steps of the Ladder, Volume 1, the Torah portion, Chaye Sara, page 161, The Life of Sara, which talks about what kind of cry needs to be directed at the Creator. A raven, or rev, it symbolizes self-love. From this self-love comes the result that develops from it. A person begins from self-love. The work begins from self-love, and the sons of the raven, those who are truly called sons of the raven, are those who come to a genuine cry, one that truly receives an answer. Why is this stage called the aspect of a raven? A raven is the opposite of truth, the opposite of openness, uprightness, and all those states. Specifically from these states, which are opposite to the Creator, a person begins, and from them, emerges the result called the sons of the raven. This means that we should not be afraid, despair, or pay too much attention to the states we go through, because every state is a state of a raven until something good emerges from it. No correction, no perfected thing can come before the corruption becomes revealed in all its terrible and wild form, to the point where it becomes unbearable. And the afterward, according to the extent of hatred that it awakens in a person and the degree of rejection it arouses, does the person distance himself from it? Because hatred and rejection of a particular quality are what separate a person from that quality. Therefore, what we need is simply recognition of evil. Recognition of evil comes to us through the reforming light. The light brings us its qualities. During the study, the surrounding light, the Or Makif, acts upon us, and then we see more clearly the evil within us. To the extent that we see the evil within ourselves, we want to get rid of it, we want to push it away, and thus we distance ourselves from it. So overall, the process itself is simple. The execution is hard because it happens to us. We are not merely observers watching the process from the side. But since we are inside it, we are within the process, so we cannot calmly determine from the side with cool logic and composure what is happening to the person undergoing these changes, but we are immersed in it, and our whole intellect and understanding are influenced by these changes. Only occasionally can we see ourselves from the side and relate to the matter somewhat objectively, But the process is emotional. Simply, since we enter into the process, and since it passes through all of our feelings and occupies our entire awareness, we simply need to obey what is written in our books, because we are the very material upon which the correction operates. Everything that we go through and learn and do in this world lets us differentiate between myself and what I do, other than those who perform all kinds of psychological and psychiatric experiments. They can observe what is happening and draw conclusions, but a person himself who enters the experiment himself, he doesn't know what's happening to him anymore. Let's say I give him some kind of substance that changes my entire perception of life. In spirituality, it's even more so. Every time a person enters a new state, he receives that state and becomes it. It's not that he can always observe himself from a side and say, now I'm on this degree, and in another moment I'm going to enter another degree. It's impossible to know that upon myself, where I am, what I'm doing. Therefore, there's a time of preparation, a time of execution, and a time of the result for every spiritual action. Between actions, a person can examine what is happening to him. And that's why these articles are written in such a way that they explain things to us from the side. Look at what's being done to you. Then, if I'm not currently in a particular state and I can connect to the article, then I can look from the side and think, yes, apparently I may go through these kinds of states. But once I myself enter these experiences, this process that the article describes, I can no longer see from the side what is happening to me. But it's me. Sometimes I'm given a certain place in my intellect to examine myself and see myself from the side while going through certain processes and events, and sometimes I'm not. Therefore, when we are unable to see ourselves from the side, we must follow exactly what they recommend, to accept every state according to the principle, if I am not for me, who will be for me? Then afterward, we should accept every state according to the principle that there is none else besides him. Only later should we make various calculations. Once we are no longer fully immersed in the process, in short, it is experience. There is none as wise as the experienced. Only it teaches us how to relate to such things. But at the very least, we should not forget this principle, this rule, that there must be the aspect of the raven, self-love. What are later called foreign thoughts later? Although at first they are not foreign. They're egoistic thoughts are still me. For the time being, I'm connected to them. They are my internality. Until, through the correct study and the exercises I perform in the group, and during the study, I begin to draw upon myself some upper light. I don't see it, and I don't feel it, but something acts upon me from above, and then gradually I begin to feel how different I am from it, how much greater it is than I am, and how lowly I am in comparison to it. Then the scrutiny begins. In other words, we always begin with the raven, and it is desirable to reach the sons of the raven who truly cry out, whose cry genuinely emerges as a result, as the offspring of the raven. This is the cry through which a person leaves the intention to receive for himself and reaches the intention to bestow.
1: I don't know exactly when, how we can come out of the state and look at it from the outside and try to judge it. If I did it this way or that way, is it even possible? I didn't understand that point.
2: A person who undergoes corrections, and even a person who does not yet undergo corrections, who is still in what is called animalistic development, meaning with an animal soul, progressing from the desire for sex to the desire for money, honor, and knowledge, and who still feels no point in the heart beginning to develop within him, that person, and later as well, from the point in the heart until the machsom, the barrier, means that we go through two periods. The first period is what's called animalistic development with the animal soul. The second period is already from the point in the heart until the barrier. That's the beginning of the spiritual soul. So a person who develops in both stages. But the most important is certainly the second stage, the stage of the point in the heart. So that person is under the influence of the upper light. There is a light that does not change. It fills our entire universe and sustains the existence of the still vegetative and animate, which do not need to change. They only need to exist. This light is the light of chasadim. Still a little bit of the light of chokhmah within, but it's only minimal. It's just enough to sustain the corporeal reality. In a person, there is an animal soul, but it needs to become refined and developed. A person is not simply born. He also enters a process of human development. You see that humanity develops, humanity evolves. Look at our history. Humanity develops continuously. People constantly want more things, discover more things, and seek more things. That's because the light that comes specifically to man, that light continually changes in its intensity. Accordingly, it constantly reveals a greater desire within a person. The light builds the vessel. It builds a greater desire. Then a person begins to aspire more than simply being like an animal with a family, a yard, and a house. He wants to become wealthy. He wants to gain control over other people. He wants to become well-known, famous, a scientist, to know more, etc. We see the results of this all around us. That's human development. It's the result of how the light acts upon humanity. We, too, are part of this human development. Although we are immersed in it, chasing discoveries, inventions, and all kinds of things that we want to invent and create, at the same time, we occasionally look at ourselves from the side and observe this process as if from the outside. I can also view this entire process in myself, And I can see what process I have been through from childhood until now. I was a small child. I went to the kindergarten. I thought about certain things. Afterward came school, then more and more stages. In other words, I can view these states and learn from them, drawing conclusions. Even though I do not understand the entire process, and especially because I don't understand its purpose, so those conclusions might be completely inaccurate. Nevertheless, we still try to learn from them. So there are two states. One is when I'm inside the state itself, inside the process itself, and then I cannot examine it very well because I'm immersed in it. The other is when I stand outside of it and can examine it, observe it, somewhat understanding it to some degree, and to investigate it. The same applies in spirituality. In spirituality, however, there's a much greater difficulty than in corporeality. Because in corporeality, I get support, knowledge, attitudes, science, and impressions from the environment. And not only do I go through it alone, but everyone in my generation goes through it. There's this mutual sensation, somewhat. We exist in one world and go through the same things together. One doctor can treat everyone, one engineer can build machines for everyone, right? Meaning we have many things in common. Therefore, there is great support and assistance from the environment. Even in corporeality, it's clear to me that I cannot exist without society, that I need it, and that I exploit it in an acceptable manner. In spirituality, that is, in the development of the point in the heart, the picture is pretty much the same. We just don't see it clearly, but the same picture exists. Around the point in the heart, there is its own world, it has its own society. We still need to discover that, but it exists. It has its own society, certainly its own laws. And a person must also receive help from others in order to correct himself and make use of various means from the side. And a person can observe himself there just as he observes himself in his animalistic corporeal development. Sometimes when he enters the process, he knows nothing, sees nothing, he's completely absorbed in it. In other words, the light influences him and the vessel annuls itself. It becomes cancelled and he simply does what the light dictates. And there are other times where a person can observe the process from the side, examine it with understanding and reason, and somewhat draw conclusions from the past and go with them, using them for the future. So what are you asking?
1: I got an answer.
2: Yes.
1: At the beginning of the article, it says that we are in restriction and concealment. What you can do is only to have faith, or believe. At the end of the paragraph, it says you can only believe this is so. What we learned, at least I heard from you also in Shamati, is that faith is when you already have the feeling of the Creator.
2: He writes here that in the state of darkness, a person must believe. What does it mean to believe? I believe that if I read this book, something good will come of it. So what does this thing called belief mean? Can you explain it to me?
1: I ask you if I'd known.
2: Rather, what kind of assurance is it? What is this matter called faith? What is this feeling called faith? It means that I rely on someone's opinion, on some fact that exists for another person. For him it is a fact, but for me it is not yet a fact. I do not see it, I do not possess it. I simply make use of the olfact. I derive some confidence from it, that I too can engage in this book and attain something. So what am I relying on? I rely on the fact that I know you. You tell me it is worthwhile to do this. Go ask psychologists. They will tell you what belief is. It's brainwashing. I see you. Maybe you're an important person. You have a big hat. You have all sorts of impressive things. You know, in religions, people have their rituals and symbols. It's a positive thing. A person's supposed to be impressed by these things. In the multitude of people is the king's glory. There must be numbers, there must be something impressive. Somehow it affects a person. In our times, however, since we're approaching the end of correction, these things are gradually falling away, they're becoming less effective, we're becoming wiser, it's harder to confuse us with such things. But essentially, all these things help me acquire your opinion. In other words, I somewhat transfer your reason and confidence into my own mind. I acquire it. Since human beings have the ability to absorb impressions and emotions from one another, so I absorb that from you, it becomes not exactly like a fact, but almost like a fact for me. Then it gives me fuel, the ability to engage in it, and I eventually attain as well. How do I know that if I study for 20 years, I'll become a professor? In some cases, I can see clear evidence, but where I cannot see, people must come to me who I can believe, that they influence me strongly enough and convince me so deeply that it becomes almost a fact for me. So what do I acquire from them? I acquire strength. Instead of a fact, I acquire strength. This strength functions in me as though it were a fact. It gives me confidence and fuel to attain and do what is necessary, as if I already see the result. This is what we call faith. I can receive this faith from the environment, from society, from books. I become impressed by them, and thus I work. An animal cannot do this. An animal acts only according to what it sees. How can I act? Not according to human knowledge, but according to divine knowledge. Suppose you say, if the Creator tells me, I will do it. But if you tell me, I will not do it. So how can I make it so that the Creator tells me? So each time when we seek to attain the next degree, we encounter this same problem. I need to attain a higher degree, but I do not see it or feel it yet. I need to work hard to correct my will to receive, to transform it into a will to bestow, to do things that are entirely outside this world. I have no strength for that, because these are not ordinary human powers. How can I change my very nature? You understand? Where will I get all of these tools? They say the power of faith. So what's faith? Who should I believe in? Who should I receive inspiration from? What, from the holy books? I can read them and be impressed by them. It's exactly the same in our world. If I want to do something, but I do not yet see any benefit in it, I need to be inspired by someone. The same applies with the Creator. Therefore, he writes that the sensation of the Creator brings a person faith. If I feel him, if I see him, if I somehow grasp him, that serves as fuel for me. What does that mean? Suppose I want to buy some luxury, huge, beautiful car like a Cadillac. If I see the showroom, the owner, the factory, all these impressive surroundings, everything is very rich, I become inspired by it. So I don't need the car right now. What I need is the impression of the one who owns it, who radiates confidence that I can obtain it if I earn it. The same applies to the Creator. If he reveals himself not as the source of pleasure, but as the Great One, who possesses everything and can provide everything, then I'm already willing to work. I'm confident. This confidence that I receive from the Creator appearing to me in such a way is called faith. The result of the light of faith is a feeling of confidence in a person. According to the strength of one's faith, one can work. That's why it is written, the righteous shall live by his faith. Where can I obtain that faith? Only from the study. They say that if you wish to receive the power of faith, then you need to direct yourself toward it during the study. That is explained in item 17 of the introduction to the study of the Ten Sefirot. That's why it's written, therefore, before the study, a person must strengthen himself in faith, where if you truly want it, then you will receive it. It's because you're not asking for pleasure, you're not asking for some kind of personal advancement or gain that enters into the will to receive. You want to be impressed by the greatness of the Creator. Otherwise, your body, your egoism will certainly not change. So the Creator is great. He should reveal himself such that I can humble myself before him, hear him, and become similar to him. Come on, let him reveal himself. I study for that purpose. If a person reaches a state where he genuinely wants correction, and not to, you know, grasp angels by the tail, to chase after all kinds of mystical phenomena and pleasures, then certainly he receives it. Yes. Question, what does it mean that the Creator is revealed to me? Rav, what does it mean that the Creator is revealed? The Creator's revelation is not some old man suddenly coming to your house, knocking on the door and saying, how are you, Jorik? How are you feeling? I've come to visit you, you know? He doesn't come in that form, nor in any kind of, as any kind of image or figure. Instead, you feel within yourself confidence. Confidence to go against simply everything you received from your education, society, parents, spouse, family, everyone, and even yourself. In other words, everything you have, against everything you have. Suddenly you see that you have this strength, this understanding, this certain inner assurance that lets you go against all of that. Not to take it into consideration, not to be governed by it. Not to take it into consideration. This ability is the result of the upper light operating on you. Don't look for some image within yourself. You could experience various sensations, but in the end, those sensations will bring you a feeling of strength and confidence. And that is the light of faith, the power of faith that you receive. Now, this is still not the actual sensation of the Creator. It's the result of the upper light acting upon you while you are still uncorrected. The result of receiving this power is called a screen. With this power, you can work against your previous conclusions, your desires, and what your body tells you. You can begin taking into account things that do not belong to this world at all. You start making calculations according to something different, according to spiritual values. After you feel these forces, and acquire them in this consistent manner, they will come and go at first, appear and disappear. But after you acquire them permanently, the power of faith, the light of faith, not intermittently but constantly, even in the smallest measure, then it's called that you have a screen and reflected light, or chozer, even at least on the level of nefesh to nefesh. Then to that extent you begin to feel godliness, the Creator. In other words, the Creator then begins to reveal Himself to you through His qualities, His warmth, His delights. What does it mean that He reveals Himself to you? It means that within that very thought, desire and force called faith and confidence in the Creator, you begin to feel His present. You begin to sense the source of the power of faith. That is all. This is what we call the vessel and the light that fills the vessel. And all of it comes as a result of correct study and the correct approach. Israel, meaning me, the point in the heart, my yearning for Him, and He can be connected through study, through the Torah. Israel, the Torah and the Creator are one. What is called I, it is the yearning for the Creator, the point in the heart, that desire alone. All the other desires are not really me. They are simply a help against it. Who is the Creator? He is the one toward whom I yearn. I don't know who He is, but I yearn for something beyond this world. And what is the Torah? The Torah is all the means that can connect me with the Creator. First of all, it's the holy books. And we know what those are. It's what the souls of Rabbi Shimon, the Ari and Bala Sulam wrote to us. It is also the Rav, the teacher, who tells me what to do, and the group around me that carries out these things together, based on what we receive from the books and the Rav, the teacher. All of this together is called the Torah. When, during study, you use all these means and wish to attain the light of faith, then all these conditions together bring you the light of faith. And they bring you the light of faith steadily over a period of 3 to 5 years. We need to get used to that. We need to connect to it more and more. And we need to scrutinize everything that's given to us from above repeatedly, all the disturbances. Yes. Question. What is the connection between faith, vessels of bestowal, and vessels of reception? Can faith only dress itself in vessels of reception? But they are constantly operating in bestowal.
1: We are in our current state only with vessels of reception. Even our vessels of bestowal are to bestow in order to receive. When the light of faith comes, it first gives me corrections to vessels of bestowal, meaning it brings me to the degree where I can bestow in order to bestow, to be an embryo, a little. And later I can even receive in order to bestow, to be an adult, to be great in greatness. This is according to the force of the screen that I can acquire as a result of the light that shines on me. The screen is a direct result from the intensity of the light that shines.
2: How does the connection among the friends lead them to the greatness of the Creator?
1: How the connection between the friends brings us to the greatness of the Creator? Well, first of all, we need to talk about it. That's what Rabash writes in his articles, that I have to talk to the friends about the greatness of the Creator. Not how each one is impressed by the greatness of the Creator personally. Oh, I'm so impressed like this, oh, I'm impressed like that. No, God forbid. Rather, what we read, what we understand about it, don't bring the sort of the deepest secrets of your heart. Rather, show everyone where it's written. What can this bring us? It depends how to speak about it, you understand? Not from the point of view of personal impression, rather how a third party seemingly brings it to us, like the author is bringing this to us, right? And read about it in the articles. That's one thing. The other thing is that during the study, we decide that we work on this. The problem is that in our corporeal world, it seems to us that our thoughts and desires are not working. But in spirituality, you say that this is the actions of desires, right? What is spirituality? Spirituality is, let's say, a virtual world.

0: vacant space. There'll be nothing will be here. Not tables, nor chairs, nor walls, nothing. In place of each and every one, there will be only his force. So those forces, imagine, are now working. And they are truly working. So in what way they can connect? What way they can, when they connect, they can act more. And when they move apart, they can act less. They can lose as much as they're closer in how they think to the upper thought, the upper force, then accordingly they receive help, they receive support, correction, so on and so forth. Beginning to see your friends not as 15 people, rather as 15 forces, thoughts, desires, where the closer they get between them, it becomes a beneficial force. And if we say that we need a revelation of the force of faith, then let's think about it together. It's a tremendous vessel.
1: So it turns out that the preparation before the lesson needs to be through the connection among the friends. And the more connected the friends are, the more this thought awakens. And then it becomes possible to increase the light.
0: The preparation before the lesson has to work on two levels. Each one should be impressed by his friends personally. So that in me, inside of me, my individual force will grow, my personal desire for corrections, for the goal. Meaning, I want to take advantage of the group so they would all influence me, brainwash me. And each one here must demand it from the group. If the group does not provide it to him, it's a problem. After each and everyone received maximum from the group, as far as impressions go, and this maximum has no limit, it's clear. Then we have to work already on number two. What is number two? A connection between them with all those thoughts and desires that we received, each one personally. Now, where I'm going is not me toward the Creator alone, rather all of us together toward Him. But these two things can work separately. I can have a personal line of work toward the Creator, and this could be a group work toward the Creator, collective work. Both of those things work. There's a connection between them, but it's not important right now. We're not going to talk about the formula that connects them. But these two things, you need them both. There is a person who may not be able to work on connection with others and during the study to see himself through the society, through the general vessel, toward the Creator, to connect to him and demand the force of correction for himself, for the group, is not able to see through the glass of the society, through the prism of society. Society is really like glasses. I have glasses and I look at the whole world and the Creator through them. There are those who are more capable, less capable. It's not too bad. These are stages. But at least the demand from the society, the power to be impressed by godliness, by the goal, by how great it is. I came here, yes, I want it. After a few days, a little less. A few months later, a little less.

0: So after the man from the society, so it would not be less, but rather it would be more and more each day. If I have to see, through this prism, through the friends, I need to see the problems that demand correction. Or I can, if I don't see these problems in society, can I just simply see the society? The attitude to the society is also included of these two types of attitudes. One type of attitude is critical. I go, I criticize, I shout, I awaken everyone to be more serious, more together, more working in it, right? And after we do it as much as possible, maybe I want 1,000,000% out of myself, maybe not, and from the society as much as possible. After that, meaning this demand is like the malchut of my partzuf. But in order to receive from the society an impression, I need to be refined like the keter. So afterwards I say, what my society did, this is the best, they are the greatest, the sweetest, they are, it's everything for me, understand? Then, according to my refinement, I can receive an impression from them and work with that impression. We always have two opposite points in every attitude, in every discernment. And one should not contradict the other. It's both. Otherwise, I lose the connection. And the more, the greater the distance between them, it means that the level of intensity of how much I can receive. I cry out and I demand and everything. To that extent, I can also annul later, then I have a good vessel. I will receive well from them. That's why the more a person advances, he demands more firmly, and he also sees that he is the worst of everyone.
1: I still don't understand. If I don't feel my friend, how can my friend's thought help me?
0: You can't feel how the friend's thought can help you, because the thoughts belong to the spiritual world, let's say. It's not spiritual, but it's spiritual compared to our world, right? In our world, right? How can the thoughts help?
1: No.
0: If you will go to today's scientists, they'll tell you that if you think badly of a plant, it can feel it and die. If you feel good about something, you bestow, you influence it positively. They begin to discover the force that exists in the thought of people. And indeed, there is a great force in the thoughts. We just can't measure it. We can't connect all kinds of causes and consequences. Look, if we could do in science, you know, there are things like x-rays. You see something that you cannot see with your eyes. There are some devices you can use to see in the dark. All kind of waves, right? Frequencies, infra, doesn't matter. If you could see, if you can use an instrument to see how thoughts are working, you would see how all of our thoughts from our mind, from the brain, like these electric waves, they go up, and then they go up and influence the upper world, and then from the upper world, they come back down, all kinds of forces, instances, things. You would see it, and you would say that, yes, our thoughts are active. Let's interchange thoughts and desires. Thoughts and desires are the same thing. Let's interchange it. Let's improve it. Now that you don't see it, and you don't do it. So what are you asking? You can't believe that the society can change something in life through thinking. So I'm asking you something else. By what do you think you can change something if not through the thought? Everything will be clarified in the thought. So by what? What other forces do you have? What with your hands? You can touch spirituality. Tell me, what else?
1: I can't touch spirituality with my thought either.
0: You can touch spirituality using your thoughts. And they tell you, if during the study, if you think correctly, you awaken the surrounding light on you. They tell you this is the point of contact between you and the upper world, the surrounding light.
1: But that's my thought inside me, that thought that is inside my friend.
0: Now, your thought and thought of a friend, and you're saying, now, how can we work so it will become one thought?
1: Is that even possible?
0: Is it possible? So they tell you, these guys who are beyond our thoughts in the world of truth, they say, yes, it's possible because there's a law about thoughts, that similar thoughts are close. And thoughts that are entirely the same, they connect into one thought. That's a physical law. What does it mean? If my direction is in certain direction, a special vector, and another and someone else's thought is moving in the same direction, the same vector, they connect and they act together. And, you know, like it or not, even if you want to connect them or not, you understand? If many, many people don't think that they connect together, but simply think the same thing, that also causes all these thoughts to connect. But certainly there's a deficiency here. What for? Why? And the force of connection is different, but nevertheless, you're learning spiritual laws. It's not for nothing. They teach you that these spiritual laws, they teach you how to use them. The law of equivalence of form is the only law, the only law, that the main law that works above all the forces. And you ask, how our thoughts work and connect, they explain it to you.
1: What are you talking about when you say thought?
0: When I say thought, I mean desire.
1: Let's say there are two people thinking about spirituality. One wants spirituality in order to dominate and humiliate everyone else. The other one wants spirituality so this family will be healthy. Are they close to each other because they both want spirituality? Or are they far apart because each one wants something completely different?
0: You ask me. You're asking me how can one thought connect to another thought according to the goal where the thought has to reach, or according to the goal of what this thought wants to receive, acquire. We all aim ourselves at better. But each one of us wants something else from the Creator. Are our thoughts, are they connecting in any way? No. Why? Because then we are aimed not at the same Creator. For you, it's the Creator who gives money. For me, it's the Creator who gives honor. For another one, it's a Creator who gives lusts. For another one, the Creator gives spirituality or whatever. That, and so on and so forth. Each one has his own Creator. It's like the Greeks who thought that there's a different God sitting some in different places. The Creator with us is only one thing, desire to bestow. And he gives you only one thing, a desire to bestow. And how does it give this desire? through your desire to bestow. And there's nothing besides that. If you don't have such a thing, even it's a tiny intention in that direction, then there's no connection to him at all, to the extent that you grasp him and you feel it and you want it and you somehow you want to this thing called bestowal, to bestow. To that extent, you have the Creator. And in any other way, it's not the Creator. It's you think about something else. If I want to be rich, it's not the Creator. It's not the Creator. What we, the way we speak of it, the way we mean it. Of course, it all comes from Him. Even riches you can receive from Him. But then you are impressed. You pray to a different Creator, a different garment.
1: So is the difference life from whom we ask or in what we ask? I didn't quite understand.
2: We need 2 points. Also mine, the point called Israel, and also the Creator, to know more or less what the Creator means. Then between those 2 points, to make an arrow. That arrow is done by all the deeds that we are performing here. The point below is me. Who's that? Israel. Not anyone else. The Israel, meaning the one who yearns for the Creator. It wasn't given a different name than that. And the upper point has to be the Creator. And meaning only the force of bestowal. And by the deeds, I have to bring myself that my small desire will unite with his desire to bestow. So all in all, why am I making this arrow from me to him that I can gradually reach his intensity to bestow? That's it. If I don't want to lift myself from my state here, upward, towards, through the light, through all the deeds I do, to his state to bestow, so we're not even talking about me. Then I go to the whiteling wall, stick a note in there, I want to make some money in the lottery, and I go home. That's why we have to work also on Israel, also on the Creator, and also on the light. Those 3 points have to be worked on. Yes. Student, when a person decides to hold those 3 causes in one line, and then he's constantly burdened that he won't miss any of them. So he doesn't connect not to the friends, not to the book, not to the love, meaning that concern can take him out of connection.
3: That's why I say it's very difficult to concentrate on these 3 points together. Besides the fact that Baal HaSulam says that whoever wants to go in a straight path and not deviate from the path, he has to make sure those 3 things have to be equal in him. Because that's how he, in every single point, makes everything correct. And from point to point, he builds this line straight from him to the Creator. Under the condition that every point along the line, Israel, the light, and the Creator, will be equal in an equal measure and intensity in relation to a person. Because if I long for the measure of Israel, I want to long to the Creator. Who are you longing to? Tell me. Who's the Creator? So I want to know who the Creator is. Wonderful. You want to know now. But how do you know it's like that? But I need to long for the Creator. That's called to perform all the conditions for the Torah. for the light. What are those? Love thy friend as thyself is the great rule in the Torah. All the things that will take me out of my desire to receive. So who should I yearn for? Those three things need to be as one. So if you say you're not capable of doing those as one, then Rabash adds there, and also Baal HaSulam, he says in the end of his letter, therefore we need to long to know the one who's commanding it. If you know who's the commander of things, then you know what to do. So what do we need to know? To long to know his commands, his guidance, the upper commandments. What are these upper commandments? Their devices, how to get rid of the desire to receive gradually, to reach his nature. And that is through study. It's enough that through the study you will yearn to know how I perform the actions that are written in the book. And then the light will come down from above and bring you all those things. For the time being, it's like that. There's a greater depth in this, but for now it's all right. I'm very happy that we're at last talking about how to approach this. You know, should we already approach the study? No. It's very important. Preparation is very important. I'm willing to talk like this every day. But will we be able to continue this now? We have another hour and 45 minutes to study. So now we will try, during the time of the study, to really connect these three points to Israel, the Creator, and the light together. So they will all be in us, within us. Meaning Israel is me, my desire. And in this desire, I want to have the desire of the Creator. Since my desire is not quite like the desire of the Creator, but I want it to receive exactly the same form like the Creator. And I want to do this through all the actions I do. And for me to be told what other actions I need to do, I'm willing. Actions, what are actions? The actions in order to bestow, for the time being, without a screen, without knowing what to do, and later with a screen. Later it's expressed in a partsuf, the striking of coupling, reflected light, because Malchut becomes Keter through the Masach, through the screen. Malchut is Israel, the Keter is the Creator, and the Masach, the screen, is the actions of the light. The commandments, the upper commandments.
4: The upper commandments are connected to the ways of the light.
3: The upper commandments are 613 commands a person needs to perform in order to correct his vessel. For the time being, in me, they're not clarified or scrutinized. I don't know them one by one. I don't know each and every spiritual desire that I will be able to acquire a screen over and be able to receive in order to bestow and thus be in a corrected manner with each and every desire. Altogether, all those desires will later connect together and will be as a complete one clique. I don't quite know the upper commandments yet. Every single desire in me is not yet, it hasn't emerged for a revelation, so I can know what each commandment is. But for the time being, it's in general. What's in general? I know we need to observe commandments. What are these mitzvot? What are these commandments? To be in order to bestow. But what is it to be in order to bestow? I don't know. But I feel that we need to do so. It's like a little child. Later, accordingly, understandings are revealed upon each and every action that are possible to do. For the time being, all these commandments, these are spiritual actions that are called mitzvot. So I have 613 desires. The correction of each desire is called a mitzvah. So still these mitzvot in me are also called organs of the body. They're not clarified. That's why my body is still called like a drop of semen. There's nothing there yet that is clarified. Later from that drop, when I go through impregnation, ibu, I start having discernments. Already in the fetus, there's a body, and in his mother, there's already 613 parts. But still, with those 613 parts, he doesn't know what to do. He has it, but he can't work it. But he already has somewhat a knowledge that he is made up of those 613 parts. He doesn't even know the number, but something. And then it becomes clearer and clearer of who his body is. And the more clear it is what his body is, he can use more correctly his body. That's what Bala Sulam writes, that even in this world, a baby is not given forces before he's given the intellect. If he has the forces without the intellect, he could actually be harmful to himself. So the more he has understanding, he's given the powers. If he has a very small understanding, he's not given to walk. He can fall himself and, God forbid, damage himself. A little bit more mind, accordingly, you grew, now you're 1 year old. You have enough of a mindset, then you can walk. You have enough of an understanding to be able to walk. That's how it is in spirituality. A person receives the brain for it and starts to see that he can use these desires, those desires, and he starts to discern that there are in him like this. And this is what he can do with his feet, this is what he can do with his hands. And instead of suckling from his mother, he can eat on his own and clarify what's food and what's waste. This is considered to know the commandment, the upper commandments, and how to work with them.
4: So we don't need each other, a person just has to connect those 3 points, or
3: connecting these 3 points is permanent work from now until the final correction. There's no changes here, because it includes everything. What is there besides them in reality? There is no reality outside of this. Malchut, the creator, and the light that corrects Malchut until she'll rise to the degree of the creator. That's it. The method won't change. There are no other components other than these three things. And it's also not three that inclusive, it's two. The creator and the created being. Existence from existence and existence from absence. We just say the creator and the light. Why? Because his power, his force, in its presence in us is made of these two things, from the correcting force and the abundance that fills. Okay.
4: Let's share impressions from the lesson and what from it we're taking to implement in the tense, please.
3: Each has his creator, each yearns for him, and for us the creator is the desire to bestow. And we need to connect all our yearnings and to yearn for a common creator from the force of the group.
4: There was also talking about how to connect the thoughts. Thoughts are connected according to the goal, or according to the purpose of the thought, or according to what he wants to receive.
3: A nice thing about faith, you have someone that you appreciate, you rely on his facts, You build a force that gives you the possibility to feel those facts and how they will be in you. This entire development of what faith is.
4: Yeah, I also heard a lot about the thoughts, our common thoughts between us, Israel, the light and the Creator. God said about thoughts that there's a law, that similar thoughts are close, and they connect into one.
3: We heard that every spiritual matter has two opposing discernments. A person needs to sternly demand from his friends to give him an awakening. On the other hand, he discovers that he's the worst of them all.
4: Yeah, that's what I wanted to say, that like God said, a person can't work in connection with a friend, so he has to ask the forces from society. That as much as we're dependent on one another, also the thought, we have one purpose, the Creator. Each one has their own desire. But since we're aiming to one place, that's where our thoughts connect, in that one place.
3: I heard you want to be impressed by the greatness of the Creator, otherwise certainly your egoism will not change. We need to help one another to be impressed by the greatness of the Creator, because this is concealed from a person. And even if he comes in the beginning with certain forces, then he gradually needs to lean on and to meet, obligate, demand, so that the forces will come from the friends and not from his own desire to receive.
4: Yeah, they asked Rav what it means that the Creator is revealed. So he said that something long and wonderful, but I'll just say how it started. You feel confidence in yourself to go against everything you got from education, society, everything you have this inner promise not to take that into account. We need to have this force from the friends that against everything we learned, we can understand that only one thing is important, and that's a connection between us.
3: We learned how to come to the revelation of the Creator through those means called the light, which include a holy book and a rabbi who tells you what to do, and a group around me, with which I can perform all kinds of actions that I receive from Rav in the books. Until I come to a state where you have this force of faith permanently. There's also a strong connection between confidence and the power of faith. Rav said it's actually the same thing. You receive confidence or faith, the light of faith is the same thing.
4: The preparation for the lesson has to go on two levels. One, that each one gets inspired of the friends personally, that my individual personal force will grow in me now, my desire for corrections towards the goal. Meaning now I want to take advantage of the group, that they will help. They bestow upon me, brainwash me, and this way each one must demand that from the group. That's one point. The second point is after each one got maximum what they could, an inspiration from the group, that maximum doesn't have a limit. So we need to work on number two. What is number two? Connection between them. With our thoughts and desires that we got, each and every one personally, now, not me towards the Creator, but all of us together towards Him.
3: To continue that, I want to take the opportunity, we had a wonderful Congress. and we drew a lot of light and received a lot of coarseness. And there are all kinds of friends in Israel and the world that are having difficulty with their tents now. And in some of the cases, they even want to leave the tent due to the coarseness they received.
4: Let's go to the next part, but sing a song first.

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2: Hello friends, we're going to continue to study Peace in the World article. Whoever has a book, it's in Bala Sulam writings. We're going to continue with the heading, Rewarded, I will hasten it, not rewarded, in its time. Again, we're in the article, Rewarded, Hasted, Rewarded, and if not, we're going to start with clip number two that will let us have a smooth entrance into this article, please.
3: The Wisdom of Kabbalah tells us we're advancing towards this. We are advancing towards the purpose of creation. Not that a person sees before him according to a small ego, but really the end of the world means the end of our ego. And we will have to exchange it to be in order to be still. Whether we want it or not, nobody's asking us. The freedom of choice is in what way we want to make this change, this inversion that we can approach is either in a good way or a bad way. The difference between those paths is that you see what is born, what is coming. Just like now, humanity sees that nothing good will happen if we advance this way. That's why we need to open the method of correction to everybody and to see how we can truly reach a good state. This open, nice state in the good way, in an easy way, that instead of being maybe hundreds of years in great suffering and hard scrutinies that are worse than death, we can approach this matter easily, nicely, and good, in song and in love and warmth, and to make this path quick. Why? If it's so beautiful? Because the ending is even greater. Also, that end, the path of suffering is called, because still we decide in every step on the path that we want to advance through the light. Just afterwards, we fall to the suffering again, and again we reach the light, and again, meaning the path of suffering doesn't mean that by suffering we can advance to the good. We need gradually to change our nature from reception to bestowal. That's why it can't be that the suffering will make us change that. They will obligate us to participate in the change. That's why the path of suffering is the suffering coming before every action of the light of the Torah. And we can develop the suffering in a way that is good for us, that we discover them like someone sick discovers through an X-ray. A phenomena, and then can become healthy even before he started feeling any signs of the disease. That's how we can also do. That's why the Wisdom of Kabbalah comes, and that's the whole reason why it's being revealed. So, these two forms, we say that the path of hastening the times or at its own pace. And like I said, the path of its own pace supposedly includes hastening in it. But that means that we ourselves and our desire come to the corrections, but we must do them. But either the bad comes first or the education comes first, that we take it upon ourselves in the path of the Torah.
2: Yes, we must perform corrections. And really, each of us at some stage in his life came to study the Wisdom of Kabbalah because he felt that nowhere else does he have what he receives here, and he wants to move from the path of suffering to a path of Torah. And there are those who do this in a very young age, and we're very happy. We have, if the video can show us, our young friends here that are really, some of them, they're all in tens and kind of uniting now as the young community led by Dudi and Rui, and they're united. They had a very meaningful meeting yesterday, and once a week they study, and they're with us here in the lesson. And this is not something that's just a given. We should be really hopeful that they will be with us and continue with us, and from a very young age will move from a path of suffering to a path of Torah. So we will do a review from last lesson, Rowan.
3: Yeah, so we are in the article, The Peace in the World. There were two lessons, and then started the holidays and the congresses. So in this article, Baal HaSulam is taking us to an understanding of where we are and which process we're developing. He explained that there's a development, and the development leads to the end of correction, and every detail in creation is needed, because it's part of the one vessel that was created. That's why we cannot destroy anything or uproot anything, but just bring it to a correction. In their previous lessons, when we saw Rav explaining the article, he emphasized how to do it. We do it by drawing the light. We have no mind, no feeling to understand what needs to be corrected or how to correct. All we have is one way to do something beneficial in our life, is to bring the upper light upon us. The upper light works on the chain of the records that are in all of creation and in every individual detail in it, from infinity and back. And if we make efforts like we learned in the first part of the lesson, the light comes and organizes us and the world and everything in the right way according to the thought of creation. Also, I've emphasized something important. Many people want to correct the world and nothing comes out of it, only bigger corruptions. Everything has to start in me and my inner correction. When I will correct myself and be a corrected person, as a result, the world will be corrected. So that should be our prayer, that by studying Baal HaSulam, we will awaken the light that reforms upon us. Now we're going to read this part in the 10. Rewarded, I will hasten it, not rewarded in its time. We'll read until the next headline. Good and bad are evaluated by the actions of the individual towards society. A 10 that finishes before the 8 minutes. And as usual, summarize what you read. So reading in the 10, I will reward it, I will hasten it, if not reward it in its time.
2: The heading, rewarded, I will hasten it, not rewarded in its time. We must know that the above-mentioned law of development, which is spread over the whole of reality, is certain to reform all evil to good and useful, and acts through the power of government of heaven above, meaning without asking permission from people, dwellers of the earth. However, the Creator placed knowledge and authority in the hands of man and permitted him to accept the above-mentioned law of development under his own authority and government, and handed him the ability to hasten the process of development as he wishes, freely and completely independent of the boundaries of time.
3: It turns out that there are two authorities here acting in the above-mentioned conduct of development. One is the authority of heaven, which is sure to turn anything harmful and evil to good and useful. But it will come in its own time, in its own way, heavily after a long time. Then there is the authority of the earth. When the evolving object is a living, feeling being, it suffers horrendous torments and pains while under the steamroller of development, which carves its way ruthlessly.
2: The authority of the earth, however, consists of people who have taken this above-mentioned law of development under their own government and can free themselves entirely from the chains of time. and who greatly accelerate time, namely the completion of the ripeness and correction of the object, which is the end of its development.
3: Such are the words that our sages said about the complete redemption and the complete correction of Israel. And thus, they clarify the verse, I, the Lord, will hasten it in its time. Rewarded, I will hasten it, not rewarded in its time. They wish to say that if Israel are rewarded and take the law of development, that their bad attributes must go through in order to invert them into good ones, they will bring it under their own government. In other words, they will set their minds and hearts to correct all the bad attributes in them and turn them into good ones by themselves. Then I will hasten it, meaning they will be completely freed from the chains of time. And from now on, this end depends on their own will, meaning only by the greatness of the deed and the mindfulness. Thus, they hasten the end.
2: But if they are not rewarded with developing their bad attributes under their own authority, but leave it under the authority of heaven, they too are certain to attain the end of their redemption and the end of their correction. This is because there is complete certainty in the government of heaven, which operates by the law of gradual development, degree by degree, until it turns any evil and harmful to good and beneficial as the fruit on a tree. And the end is guaranteed, but in its time, meaning it is completely connected and dependent on time.
3: According to the above-mentioned law of gradual development, one must go through many degrees, which tend to come heavily and very slowly and lengthily, and stretch over a long time before one reaches the end. Because the objects that we are discussing are evolving, sensing, living beings, they too must suffer great agony and pains in those states of development, since the compelling force that exists on those degrees in order to raise man from a lower degree to a higher one is but a pushing force of pain that torments that has accumulated in the lower degree, and that can no longer be tolerated. Because of this, they must leave that degree and rise to a higher one. It is, as our sages said, the Creator places them over them a king who decrees that as harsh as Haman's Israel, repent, and he reforms them.
2: Therefore, the end is certain to come to Israel by the above-mentioned law of gradual development, and it is called in its time, meaning tied to the chains of time. And Israel's guaranteed end by taking the development of their qualities under their own authority is called I will hasten it, meaning completely independent of time.
3: What did we hear? We heard that the end of correction and the end of the story is promised in advance. And there are two paths that a person can walk. Either he goes slowly, suffers, but eventually will make corrections, or he can run.
2: We heard there's this law called the law of development. In this law, there are states of development, and there's this state where there's a pushing force that in every degree advances a person And if he doesn't advance, he sends a king like Haman that beats him. And there's an option of accepting the law of development and to take the confidence and the governance of above and to actually advance in the system without harming yourself and without harming yourself.
3: Yeah, the Creator doesn't want us to suffer. He wants us to yearn to Him. That's why at its own time or hastening, at its own time is just in order to bring us to the hastening. We can't give a desire. It has to be born from us, to come out of us below.
2: The known example of the fruit, which is bitter when it's unripe, and it needs to reach ripeness. So that's how it is, each of us and all of humanity together.
3: It defines the authority of the earth, that it's people who took the development in their authority.
2: We know that when we read Baal HaSulam or Rabash, each of us understands a certain layer out of the article. And then when we hear Rav's explanation, we can see more and more and more how he opens up for us the heart into the article we read now. So now we are going to enter a clip. It's not even a clip. It's a part about 12 minutes long where Rav explains to us what we read now. Let's try to follow and be really tight with Rav's explanation about Baal HaSulam's writing, and feel how we, through listening and being close to Rav, how we understand between us what it truly means to reach the quality of bestowal. How he takes the text and puts us into that place. So let's see clip number 4, please.
3: Rewarded at its own pace, not rewarded at its own pace. We should know that the above-mentioned law of development, which is spread over the whole reality, is certain to reform all the evil to good and useful, and acts through the power of the government of heaven above, meaning, without asking permission from people, dwellers of the earth. However, the Creator placed knowledge and authority in the hands of man and permitted him to accept the above-mentioned law of development under its own authority and government.
2: Meaning the law of development exists and activates all of creation, all the matter, the desire, in a certain process towards correction, the final correction, the desirable state. And the desirable state is there and must take place. There's no concessions or changes when it comes to this. What could be is there's a change on the way. Please.
3: And handed him the ability to hasten the process of development as he wishes, freely and completely independent of the boundaries of time.
2: That people are capable of doing if they want. If they try, they can hasten their development, but hasten development, not change, and moreover, not define the final form.
3: It turns out that there are two authorities here acting in the above-mentioned conduct of development. One is the authority of heaven, which is sure to turn anything harmful and evil to good and useful. But it will come in its time, in its own way, heavily after a long time.
2: By example, just like still vegetative animals speaking and people develop so far in a gradual, slow way, only through suffering and blows, where the blows compelled everyone to make all kinds of makeups, changes, completions to escape the troubles and attain some acceptable life that is more organized and correct. Meaning sufferings constantly are what arrange us towards advancing. And from this moment onwards, now we are in a state where we can probably take this development in our hands and change our form of development. But it's only the form of development. Meaning, in what way do we develop? By what principles? By what values? And at what pace? Yes.
3: Then there's the authority of the earth. When the evolving object is living, feeling beings, it suffers horrendous torments and pains while under the steamroller of development, which carves its way ruthlessly. The authority of the earth, however, consists of people who have taken this above-mentioned law of development under their own government and can free themselves entirely from the chains of time, and who greatly accelerate time, namely the completion of the ripeness and correction of the object, which is the end of its development.
2: Clear? Questions?
3: In our perception in the world, we see the world is becoming more separated. Meaning you have to make efforts to make

0: They're all taking on a unified form, like it or not. You, from our engagement in the dissemination of wisdom of Kabbalah, you can see we've been in basically on all continents, in most places. What's the difference altogether? What? People live a culture that's a little different. Well, that's not so important. The world is becoming more universal. If at one point, let's say 500 years ago, you would come to America or to Africa or to some place, you had something very different and different. And today not, meaning altogether the world is advancing by the ego, and our ego, actually of the people who in this world, is becoming more similar in form, a more clear form. And I don't see any problem, especially since we are now at the beginning of global problems, which will act on us in such a way that we will really take on a form that you won't be able to distinguish between East and West. Yes? But that is not the problem. The problem is the extent in which people will understand that they're going towards great problems, and before they reach these big true problems, they should make a calculation in what way we can mitigate this and sweeten it. That's the question. In this mitigation, there's the path of suffering, which works in a horrible way. And it's not just suffering. There could be bodily suffering and in mental suffering or spiritual suffering, because you need to reach a degree where you will want to do in order to bestow to the Creator. Do you understand the extent in which that is distant from people of this world? And until then, until you reach such a decision, you constantly suffer. And these increasing, expanding sufferings, more and more. That's the path. We have yet to start the path of in its time. That was egoistic, primitive development, still vegetative and animal, that we were developing. Now we're starting to develop only in the degree of speaking. All of humanity, we and all of humanity. We haven't yet developed this way. That's why these were not sufferings that are spoken of. There's some kind of path of in its due time. And the path of in its due time is when you have the opportunity to develop in the haste as well. It's not like we're always developing in due time, and then from our time on we're doing in haste. Then it's not called in due time. It's the force of nature that's developing all the components of creation. Now, there are two ways, either in haste or in its time. Yes.
1: At its own pace, will bring me to bestow or to an understanding that I have to be hastening the times?
0: Certainly. You cannot enter automatically into in order to bestow, to bring contentment to the Creator, because what am I, an angel? An angel. If it's without my decision, above my ego, above my desire to receive with a restriction screen and reflected light, if I'm myself like that, then I'm an angel. What's an angel? The point of Malchut, which is incorporated in Bina, and just Bina operates upon her. That. We're not implementing anything in that way. Okay? Continue.
1: Or continuing.
2: No.
1: I wanted to ask about the good and bad.
0: Well,
1: I look at good and bad through my vessels, through my feeling, through what I feel is good or bad. According to that, I'm actually supposedly understanding in a certain way what hastening or its own pace is.
0: Continue.
1: Here I don't understand in the article about the governs, the government of the sky, that because it works slowly, so

0: starts at its own pace.
1: No, that is the nature of the upper governance. The heavens is the upper is the creator who obligates you, pressures you, and you are compelled to do everything. He created the matter, and he's managing the matter, and he's leading the matter gradually to its final form. Yes? Now, don't think that in this final, towards that final form that you were talking about now, we will be able to advance without being distracted. No, we will nevertheless develop through pressures and blows to a state in which we will be smart and we'll understand that it's worthwhile for us to develop another way. Because in the final stage, like we're talking about now, in the last generation, we must develop our attitude towards the source, towards the creator. And this cannot be automatic. Automatically, all still vegetative and animal are adhered to the creator. In what? In a certain distracted way. We need to be consciously, or in reason, or more correctly, adhered to him above reason.
2: Soon we're going to start scrutinizing all these things through questions and answers. So whoever is ready, put up your question marks already. But until the first question, I want to summarize. Look at what a wonderful thing the Kabbalists are giving us. So, Bala Sulam, we read in the paragraph that such are words that our sages said. Such are the words our sages said about the complete redemption and complete correction of Israel, and thus they clarify the verse, I, the Lord, will hasten it in its time. That sentence means, it is said by the prophet Kabbalist Yeshaya. And then they interpreted that it's related to the complete correction and redemption of Israel. Bala Sulam explains, he adds, that they were rewarded by hastening or not at its own pace, meaning there's a purpose that the law of development is aiming us towards called the purpose of creation. Nobody asks us if we want it or not. It's before creation even starts to develop, it's defined in the thought of creation, in Ein Sof. And the prophet Yeshaya explains that the Creator tells us that there are two ways that the created beings will reach there, at its hastening or its own pace. The sages in the times of the Tanaim, like Rashbi or Rabbi Akiva, say they were rewarded, I will hasten it, not rewarded in its own time, meaning we have choice. If we're rewarded, it'll be one way. If not, it'll be a different way. Then Bala Sulam comes and writes a whole article. And his whole method is to feed us with a spoon what everybody discovered thousands of years ago, when he explains that there's a path of the government of the skies or the government of the earth, the path of Torah, the path of suffering. Then Arav comes and tells us even deeper that the path of Torah or suffering, it's right before us in each and every moment. All of the development we had till here happened because nature develops all the creatures in it, still vegetative, animate, speaking, and us. And only when we receive a recognition and an invitation from the Creator and adapt ourselves, we find ourselves here in Bnei Baruch and the Rav and the Kabbalists and the Ten, and they explain everything exactly where the point of choice is. Israel, the light and the Creator, how to work between us in order to awaken the light upon us. Now we are on an inner path where each and every moment those two paths are waiting for us. So let's try to choose on the path that will bring us, like Rav said, to develop through song. He said, developing through song. We had the 10th Congress now, and we saw how much warmth and light and good you can get when we come close to one another. So there's an ability to come out of the state of suffering, suffering, suffering, like Rav said, to a place where there is song and hug and love of friends, that through it we each moment ascend on the path of light. questions, Latin one.
1: The question.
0: No, a pesar de que sabemos inevitablemente lo que va a pasar, va a pasar. No es que.
1: What should our approach to develop consciously need to be? Beyond us knowing that what needs to happen will happen.
0: Para que esos eventos los desarrollemos de forma consciente.
1: We're going to change our fate. For it to happen in a conscious way, what do we have to do?
2: What's in us in a conscious way? We know that inside us there's nothing, only the will to receive. With the will to receive, we can continue in the path of suffering. And Bala Sulam says, at the end we'll reach something. It's not the way we need to work. So we heard in the first part of the lesson today that Rav says that a person has to work according to his faith. We have to acquire such a quality called faith. Then he says that the righteous will live in his faith, meaning that is the way we can come out of the suffering. So here when we see Bala Sulam, he tells us also here that the path of Beito, when does it start? As we heard from Rav now, it starts when we have choice. So all of humanity has to reach it, but we are Bnei Baruch, the sons of Baruch, the sons of the Blessed, the Creator. And we also continue Rav Baruch Shalom Ashlag. And what Rav explains to us, so we have received the point in the heart, and the moment we did, we already have choice. We can discern between the path of suffering and to discern also on a different type of choice. Choice in the environment, the 10, the greatness of the Rav, the greatness of the Kabbalist, the greatness of the Creator. So we have an ability to either go this way or that way. And from here, we start the path. But if we search inside, as much as we search, we won't find anything except for more and more will to receive. And that's also a gift, that the light lets us discover that in us there's nothing. Nothing that can take us outward isn't inside us. Only in the influence of the environment and the light that will bring us the correction.
1: Each of us here wants to develop, like you said, in song, going to the governance of the land. One of the last discussions that were sent to us by the friends, Rav was asked about the future of Bnei Baruch system. No, it's not a given. I'm adding with my words, not precisely. You have no guarantees that you are protected by the Creator. There, he can leave you or put you in another group. My question is, and I'm asking without the excerpts, but to give me some kind of something, tools that I can go and work with them in the tent, so it'll be practical. My question is, how do we, two things. First, feel the responsibility and the gravity of the matter, and what he said, and how we can get into some introspection, because without importance, this won't happen. Each year, and individually, it won't happen without raising importance. It's possible. So I'm asking friends, if there's something practical that you can tell me. Now what's written in the book.
2: So let's have a workshop. Ofer, give us the two parts of the question into a brief sentence that all the tens in the world can scrutinize and even pray, even if we won't know the fact that we're incorporating in that deficiency, it will bring the light and scrutinize our path. So define the question.
1: The future of Bnei Baruch.
2: Bro, give us a question for our workshop.
1: How can we assure that Bnei Baruch will continue and be worthy of being the Creator's servants?
2: Thank you. 5-minute workshop.
1: How are we going to be worthy the future of Nebaruch? I think it's actually good that it doesn't connect to our will to receive. Each of us in his individual life can be very successful, to have strategies, tactics, how we're going to reach goals and achieve them. And here it's actually every day it's new. Every day we're working with them and try between us. The Creator arranges all kinds of states between us. He actually lets us do without seeing. We heard it in the lesson, that feeling of confidence and faith we need to attain from the society. And that I'm not asking for facts. That's I'm kind of saying what Rav said. You're not looking for facts in the friends, but rather you're looking for the greatness and importance of the goal.
2: Yeah, exactly. Also ask for it to be practical and not a quote from some book. We need to try, each one, whatever they can, to do in order to love their friends, to increase the greatness of the goal. We heard a few days ago that I need to demand from the friends, you give me the greatness of the goal. That's practical. We don't need now to start engaging in other things, but between us to constantly only ascend and rise in importance.
1: Congratulations, Oren, who relate to the deficiency of a friend in such a way. We're hearing all kinds of verses there behind the friend is the creator, and these are words that are actually reflecting that a friend is the gift we can give one another, and the future, we're all concerned with the future of Bnei Baruch, of how it will exist forever. How we'll keep this fire that's here. And we have a gift, we have a teacher who lived amongst us every day. Every day he gives us a portion of light that we need to take, embrace, and work with it between us, and simply let these things live between us. And also spread it amongst the friends, and that's a part of it.
2: I don't know if it's separate. I think our future also depends on the way we unite between us, like in the last Congress we had and such events. And except for that, help every friend that is sitting here for many years to devote everything he acquired from Rav, everything he absorbed from the friends, everything he got in the congresses. That's the light he needs to path. And the management and factory and friends have to make sure that each one enters this, helps them, supports them in any way, whether a person teaches or opens some channel on social media, to also spread it outward and also concentrate inward. And in this way, we'll have a beautiful, good future.
1: First of all, we need to remember that the Creator is the one who determines our fate, and that He is the purpose of our goal, of our organization. To lead all of humanity to the Creator and us within it. If we hold on to that goal, then we will be worthy of the Creator holding us at His place. As long as we're not serving Him, there's no reason why He should hold on to us. So we need to be attentive to this. Beyond that, we need to be in absolute annulment. Towards who? Towards everyone. Towards the friends in the 10, towards the management. In the end of things, towards the Creator. And then if we're in complete annulment, the Creator will be able to pour His thing and we'll be able to advance correctly. This fear is a good fear. Without fear, we will mistakenly think that we know something.
2: I'll join by saying that the fear has to be constantly scrutinized, that we...
3: Hola, amigos, Clima Mundial. Buenos días. Quería hacer una pregunta. Cuando estamos en un estado de...
1: Hello, friends. Good day. We have a question.
3: Gracias, amigos.
1: When we are in a state of none else besides him, is that in haste or in due time?
2: Yeah, the state of none else besides him, if a person is in it, so I guess he's in a good state, if he's able to hear and be in it. So we heard that there's states here, like we heard from Rav today, there are different stages. First, you have to attain faith. To accept the light of faith, to attain it, then hold on to it permanently, then there's a screen. Then in the screen, the Creator is revealed, meaning it's not none else besides him, just like that. You read it and you think that there's something. But to hold on to none else besides him, that's obviously someone who's already in it, is in hastening it. But we have to reach that. And the path is really what we hear from the Kabbalists. A person himself doesn't even understand that he's not in this state. He starts working with the 10, and the light already works on him until he really reaches it. Mach 11. When the state of Ахишена, hastening, it speeds up the states that were already predetermined. We just speed up the pace, the process. So the process, what does it depend on? How can we speed up the process itself? What means are standing before us?
1: Let's start from the end. The developing force is the light. It's the force that operates in the operated upon. It works in a certain pace in the way of nature, and we have the ability to hasten this as we connect to it greater. So in the first lesson, Rav explained what it's built of. How do we awaken the reforming light in a greater intensity? Israel, the light, and the Creator are one. From what I remember for the first part of the lesson, Rav said it's made up of books, the holy books, in which it's written about the exalted states the Kabbalists attained of corrected vessels that are filled with the upper light out of equivalence with him. We have the books. A teacher, a Kabbalist, the Rav, who explains to us what's written in the books of the Kabbalists before him, and a group of friends that together implement what the teacher and what's written in the books is doing. These three components, books, Rav, and a group of friends, lead us to a state in which we can evoke the influence of the reforming light in a greater way upon us. Besides that, there's no other force that develops us as created beings. That's all the work. Rabash and Matsuam scrutinize more details of how we do that. Every day a new discernment is added. That's the offer now. Took us into a discernment, a critical one in our development as a society, as tens, as human beings altogether. All the people in the world are suffering. No one asks us if we want to suffer or not. But we can distinguish ourselves from all those who are suffering unconsciously to those who are suffering because they're lacking love, that they're missing to be able to pass along what Rav gave us onwards to the other created beings, in order to follow the path of our teachers who all broke through paths for others. And if we don't exactly know how to do these things, it's also okay. We don't need to be smart. We need to be praying. Let's awaken the light upon us, and it will clarify for us how to get into the depth of the 10, and how from the depth of the 10 to meet this great light that Rav is passing along to his creation, and to pass along with us, from us as well, in dissemination to all the created beings. That's what we'll do, Alexei, and we'll develop.
4: Good Gracias, amigo. Disculpen por la pregunta, puede ser un poco básica.
1: Thank you, friends.
4: ¿Es el sufrimiento un medio para la revelación y por lo tanto lo que buscamos?
1: Sorry for the question, maybe it's very fundamental, but are sufferings a means for revelation, and that's why in haste we're seeking revelation and not quite to accelerate the suffering?
2: I'm not sure I understood the question, but there's no purpose to suffer in life. We came to life, all of us, to enjoy them, not to suffer. That's why we're not ever putting it as a, something we want. It's a lie, too. According to our nature, we're the will to receive. The will to receive can't want to suffer. Maximum, within the calculation of the will to receive, I'm willing to suffer now for some pleasure that will come later. Love always gives that example. A person wants to be a doctor, so he's willing to sit for 7 years, not go and party or do anything else because he sees this pleasure at the end to be a doctor. That's what he says, we're exchanging a donkey with a cow. But here we're speaking about reaching a purpose, meaning reaching the quality of bestowal, to resemble the Creator. It's a desire we don't have. It doesn't exist in us. It's not that we can say, here and now we're like the Creator. No. We have to work on building this desire. We have to reach on listening to the Kabbalists to receive the light from their words, in their texts, from their clips, from anything they give us, in order to build a desire in us, a new desire we don't have, that we'll have a desire to bestow like the Creator, the path to it. Is there suffering? Do we need to relinquish other things? Obviously, yes. But when something is important for you, you don't see it as suffering. You see it as pleasure. If I want to go climb a mountain, I know what I want. So the path might be difficult, but I don't feel it as difficult. I feel the reward in every moment going to that point. I already see myself on the top of the mountain, and that gives me the powers to walk the path. It's not called suffering. So we just have to scrutinize, what do we really want? What does it mean to want the quality of bestowal? Rabash said once, where's that pharmacy I can buy such a desire in? That is our work. Then there is no suffering. It's all pleasure because we're working with something exalted. And the desire and the fulfillment depends on our response to the light. The light is doing the work, but we have to constantly respond to it in a positive way, to want it. And then it becomes from the path of suffering to the path of the Torah. Why Torah? The light. That is what does all the work.
5: Да, доброе утро всем. У меня такой вопрос. Вот наша десятка, Адмей Барух, все мировое тли. Мы все, скажем так, идем путем.
1: We're in the ten and Mebaruch, the world tli, everyone. And we're following the path of hate. We're trying to go in that way. With that, we're awakening the upper light upon us. And we want to pass it along to all of humanity. When we see as a result there's no advancement, does that mean we're not sufficiently investing efforts? Is that a measure of us having to connect more powerfully and advance more?
2: When you say that
1: when you see that we're not advancing fast enough, what are you talking about? Explain that. Explain exactly why we're not advancing a lot. I meant that in our connection, we're awakening the upper light in order to bring all of humanity to this path. But if we see that seemingly humanity is following the path of in due time, and we see that there's no change in humanity that points to the fact that we have not invested sufficient efforts, and we need to reinforce our work. Meaning, if you don't see the changes that stand out on the outside, then it turns out that we are the ones that led them through us. The light went to them. Something like that. Yes, thank you. I think I understood the question now, I hope. It's very complex what you're saying. Let's try to give a couple discernments that came up in me when I felt what you said. First of all, about the end, you were describing us looking at humanity and seeing that there's no advancement. So first and foremost, it's worth for us to know that we don't have the spiritual glasses to identify whether there's advancement or none. It could be that what we see as no advancement, that's actually the advancement. So we should know in advance that what we see, it's okay, that's what we see right now. We also don't see everything, and we also don't understand what we're seeing. That's as far as that discernment. On the other hand, if we see that the world is not in the final correction yet, then probably we can perform more work. Wonderful. What work can we add, which is always correct, even without the interpretation of reality that we can see whether it's advancing fast or not? We can do our labor in several levels, on the most internal of it, with the force of thought, desire, and prayer, like we studied in the first part of the lesson. That's the acting force. We're in the thought of creation, and we can bring from it surrounding light to a greater extent, according to our thoughts, intentions, and desires to be according to it. It is all love and bestow, and we're aiming all our efforts to be in love and bestow between them that will lead to the upper light to appear in its vessels. So first of all, in internality, no one's holding you back, nor me, to add in prayer, intention, desire. Next, from there it expands to the next circle that we're living, each of us, in the 10. I see that you're in Mach 42. I see in Mach 42 a friend that is here in the study hall. Every Friday I see him here in the study hall. And sometimes more than just Friday, I see him in the study hall. So he's adding in the exertion. He gets up from home and he comes to sit here with us. He's adding in an action, he's adding intention, he's adding light in the world. And is certainly leading to the correction of the world with his labor. Through love in the 10, we awaken light in a greater way. On the third circle, just like I heard earlier in my 10, which is also the focus group today with my great delight, we need to qualify ourselves, just like Rav, to be the teachers of humanity. Each of Rav Lightman's students received a charge of light that no one else in the world has, and everyone's waking, they're thirsty for it. We must qualify ourselves to be able to pass this along in every possible way, in internality and also in external actions, and that is dissemination. When we do all that attempt, we will bring upon ourselves the opportunity to continue what our teacher does towards us and towards all of humanity.
2: And with our teacher, we're going to end with clip number 3.
1: The greatest difference between in haste and in due time is in the activation, where in due time the sufferings come if we are just not on our own drawn to the upper goal for corrections of our qualities and correction of the network of connections between us, and the sufferings come through the lower degree, meaning through the body. And we, by that, start to feel problems and corporeal troubles in our corporal life, in myself, my family, and all kinds of such things. What we have in our world, up to wars and, well, in short, through corporeal issues, we are pushed towards the spiritual solution. We're us. If we ourselves come to the solution, to rise to a higher degree, then we develop our head, our principle, our logic, our values, ideology. So it will draw us forward. And therefore, all the sufferings we feel as suffering on the degree of spiritual development. And that is why there are faster developments. And it's not that they go by slowly, slowly, like this huge press of development that is basically stomping us throughout the slow development. That's a very big difference in suffering, in the essence of the suffering. These are corporeal and those are spiritual. In the pace and manner and altogether, you can't compare. But mostly, the way of achishena in haste is spiritual sufferings. They're sufferings. We're lacking. I want. I'm not succeeding. And we're constantly in scrutinies. We draw the reforming light. And by that, we advance, both in minus and plus. In all the states, we're cared for by the upper light. And then in due time, we're in our beastly bodies. And until someone pressures us for us to come out of this animalistic level, you know, like a pit out of a cherry, so that we will be able to come out of suffering to spirituality.
2: Yeah, in all states, we're already being taken care of by the light, so we're going to go down to the meal and end with a song.

0: שלום חברים יקרים, בחלק הראשון נלמד.
1: Hello friends, in the first part of the lesson we'll learn from a lesson with Rav from 2002. It's based on the article The Life of Sarah. You can find it in the writings of Rabash, volume 2. We'll read it together in the tent. We have 15 minutes. Let's go. In the first part of the lesson, we'll learn the article The Life of Sarah.
0: מאמר חיי שרה.
1: The Life of Sarah.
0: בזוהר פרשת חיי שרה, וזה לשונו.
1: It is written in the Zohar, in the portion חיי שרה, The Life of Sarah, another interpretation. A king is a woman who fears the Lord. As you say, a woman who fears the Lord, she shall be praised, meaning the Shekhinah, to a cultivated field, is foreign fire, meaning the Sita Acha. As you say, to protect you from a foreign woman, for there is a field, and there is a field. There is a field that all the blessings and sanctities are in it, as you say, as the scent of a field which the Lord has blessed, meaning the Shekhinah. There is a field that every ruin, impurity, destruction, killing, and war is in it, meaning the Sitra Acha, the other side. Thus far, its words. According to our way, the meaning is that we have two ways, either to follow the path of those who come to the Creator, whose way is of the path of bestowal, or a path that leads to people, which is reception. Since the creatures are called creatures only with respect to reception and self-love, which comes to us from the core of creation. There was a restriction and concealment on that aspect, for in this place it is not evident that the whole earth is full of His glory. As it is possible to attain that the whole earth is full of His glory only when one exits the place of reception. But prior to exiting reception, one can only believe that this is so. To be able to feel this, we are given the advice to exit the place of reception, which is the place of darkness and death. That is, the light of life cannot appear, although it is present, but it is covered from men. And one who comes to that place becomes separated from the source of life. Hence, that place is called the darkness and death, and every kind of calamity is present there. This is called the Sitra Acha, the other side, meaning it is opposite of holiness. A place of Kedusha, of holiness, is called a place of bestowal. It is a place of equivalence of form. This is why in that place appear all the delight and pleasure, as it is a place of blessing and holiness. This is called a woman who fears the Lord. And our work is only to come to fear the Lord, called assuming the burden of the kingdom of heaven. By this we understand what our sages said about the verse, as black as a raven. In whom do you find them? Rabbah said, in one who pretends to be as cruel as a raven. To his sons and to his household. And some say, in whom you exclude the orders of Torah. Rashi interprets that a raven is cruel to its young, as it is written, to the young ravens which cry. The word orev, raven, comes from the word arev, pleasant, as it is written, for your voices arev is pleasant. It is the opposite of the dove. As our sages said about the verse, the dove came to him, and behold, in her beak was a freshly picked olive leaf. Rabbi Yirmiyah ben Elazar said, why is it? It is written, and behold, in her beak was a freshly picked olive leaf. The dove said to the Creator, Lord of the world, let my food be as bitter as an olive, but be given by you. And let them not be as sweet as honey, but be given by flesh and blood. It is known that when a person works in order to receive, when his direction is only self-love, that work is called sweet work. This is why the dove said, let my food be as bitter as an olive, but given by the Creator. This refers to his sustenance, on which one sustains oneself. The sustenance on which one lives. If his work is intended for the Creator, even though it is bitter because the body does not agree with this nourishment, it will be dependent on the measure of his ability to aim to bestow, since it is against the nature in which the body was born.
2: The body was born with a desire to receive. It craves only that which can sustain self-love. This is regarded as provision that comes from flesh and blood. The body enjoys this provision and finds it sweet. It is regarded as orev, raven, because only provision of flesh and blood is arev, pleasant to it. But it runs from provision that is given from above, meaning from being able to work for the Creator, since it feels bitterness in acts of bestowal. It therefore follows that the raven is called work of self-love, since there was a restriction on the will to receive, which is the concealment, and the upper light does not appear there. The work of the raven is black. This is the meaning of as black as a raven. That is, where is the Torah found? In whom can the light of Torah shine? Only in one who has come to realize that a raven, meaning work in reception, causes only blackness, that he can receive only darkness and not light. Our sages said about this that the Torah is found only in one who pretends to be as cruel as a raven to his sons and to his household. It is known that father and son are cause and consequence. Therefore, we should interpret the above words to mean that one who has realized that by serving flesh and blood, which is work in self-love, though it is sweet work, it is a raven. However, by this he knows the outcome, meaning what will come out of such work, only darkness, called blackness. At that time, he knows that he has become cruel to his sons, meaning he has no mercy on the results that will come out of this. It follows that if he knows he has become cruel by walking on the degree of raven, he changes his way and begins to walk on the path of the dove, agreeing to work for the Creator, even though these nourishments are as bitter as olives. But the results, meaning the sons, will enjoy his work, since because it is in order to bestow, abundance will flow into that place. This is the opposite from the raven, who becomes cruel to his sons. We can interpret that this is why Israel are compared to a dove. This is the assembly of Israel, which is regarded as Yashar El, straight to the Creator, This means that everything that the people of Israel do is with the intention Yeshar El. Conversely, the nations of the world are regarded as a foreign god, not wanting to dedicate their work to the Creator. By this we can interpret the verse, He gives to the beast its bread and to the young ravens which cry. We should understand the reason for the proximity of beast to raven. It is as our sages said about the verse, man and beast. Rav Yehuda said, Rav said, these people are cunning and pretend to be as a beast. Bala Sulam interpreted that it is faith above reason, whose basis is vessels of bestowal. The young of the raven, when one looks and sees one's results, meaning what will come out of self-love, begin to call out to the Creator to give them vessels of bestowal and faith above reason. Once they have realized what results self-love called raven will bring them, we can say that this is called the Lord is near to all who call upon Him. To all who call upon Him in truth. Bala Sulam interpreted what is written in the songs of Shabbat. Extend your mercy to one who knows you, O jealous and vengeful God. This means that since one has acknowledged that if he does not walk on the path of bestowal, he will immediately suffer revenge. He is guaranteed to keep himself from failing and entering the road that leads to self-love, since he knows he will lose his life, meaning that he will fall into a place of darkness and the shadow of death. At that time, he says, extend your mercy to those who know you. You is a jealous and vengeful God. This is why they ask of the Creator to give them the mercy, for they know that otherwise they are doomed. Only through the mercy that the Creator will give them, they will receive vessels of bestowal. This is regarded as a dove. But the raven, meaning the sweetness that they demand, as a condition in their work, which is called raven, makes them cruel, meaning killing all their sons. That is, by measuring his work according to the sweetness that he feels in his work, when his only consideration is how his will to receive guides him, he loses all his future. This is the meaning of he gives to the beast its bread. When does he give them bread, which is called faith? It's when the young of the raven cry. That is, they understand that the results, called sons, which are born to the raven, are destined to die, for it is separation from the life of lives. Then, when they call upon the Creator to help them, they call upon the Creator in truth. This is the meaning of what is written, the Lord is near to all who call upon Him, to all who call upon Him in truth.
1: One before last paragraph, he writes that they ask the Creator to give them the grace, otherwise they know they're lost. But only through the grace the Creator will bestow to them, they'll receive vessels of bestowal.
2: In the second paragraph, it is written, we have two paths, either to follow the path of those who come to the Creator, whose way is the path of bestowal, or a path that leads to people, which is reception.
1: Yes, he writes, that is what Israel is like, a dove or a pigeon, And that's the intention, that the Knesset Israel is Yeshar El, straight to the Creator, that everything that they do is straight to the Creator, whereas the nations of the world are like an idol, foreign idol, and they don't wish to ascribe their work to the Creator.
2: Rabash gives this advice here. They give an advice to a person to exit the place of reception, which is the place of darkness and death. That is, the light of life cannot appear, although it is present, but it is covered from man, and one who comes to that place becomes separated from the source of life.
1: We'll go to a lesson from January 28, 2002.
2: We read an article from The Steps of the Ladder, Volume 1, the Torah portion, Chaye Sara, page 161, The Life of Sara, which talks about what kind of cry needs to be directed at the Creator. A raven, or rev, it symbolizes self-love. From this self-love comes the result that develops from it. A person begins from self-love. The work begins from self-love, and the sons of the raven, those who are truly called sons of the raven, are those who come to a genuine cry, one that truly receives an answer. Why is this stage called the aspect of a raven? A raven is the opposite of truth, the opposite of openness, uprightness, and all those states. Specifically from these states, which are opposite to the Creator, a person begins, and from them, emerges the result called the sons of the raven. This means that we should not be afraid, despair, or pay too much attention to the states we go through, because every state is a state of a raven until something good emerges from it. No correction, no perfected thing can come before the corruption becomes revealed in all its terrible and wild form, to the point where it becomes unbearable. And the afterward, according to the extent of hatred that it awakens in a person and the degree of rejection it arouses, does the person distance himself from it? Because hatred and rejection of a particular quality are what separate a person from that quality. Therefore, what we need is simply recognition of evil. Recognition of evil comes to us through the reforming light. The light brings us its qualities. During the study, the surrounding light, the Or Makif, acts upon us, and then we see more clearly the evil within us. To the extent that we see the evil within ourselves, we want to get rid of it, we want to push it away, and thus we distance ourselves from it. So overall, the process itself is simple. The execution is hard because it happens to us. We are not merely observers watching the process from the side. But since we are inside it, we are within the process, so we cannot calmly determine from the side with cool logic and composure what is happening to the person undergoing these changes, but we are immersed in it, and our whole intellect and understanding are influenced by these changes. Only occasionally can we see ourselves from the side and relate to the matter somewhat objectively, But the process is emotional. Simply, since we enter into the process, and since it passes through all of our feelings and occupies our entire awareness, we simply need to obey what is written in the books, because we are the very material upon which the correction operates. Everything that we go through and learn and do in this world lets us differentiate between myself and what I do, other than those who perform all kinds of psychological and psychiatric experiments. They can observe what is happening and draw conclusions. But a person himself who enters the experiment himself, he doesn't know what's happening to him anymore. Let's say I give him some kind of substance that changes my entire perception of life. In spirituality, it's even more so. Every time a person enters a new state, he receives that state and becomes it. It's not that he can always observe himself from a side and say, now I'm on this degree, and in another moment I'm going to enter another degree. It's impossible to know that upon myself, where I am, what I'm doing. Therefore, there's a time of preparation, a time of execution, and a time of the result for every spiritual action. Between actions, a person can examine what is happening to him. And that's why these articles are written in such a way that they explain things to us from the side. Look at what's being done to you. Then, if I'm not currently in a particular state and I can connect to the article, then I can look from the side and think, yes, apparently I may go through these kinds of states. But once I myself enter these experiences, this process that the article describes, I can no longer see from the side what is happening to me. But it's me. Sometimes I'm given a certain place in my intellect to examine myself and see myself from the side while going through certain

0: short, it is experience. There is none as wise as the experienced. And it teaches us how to relate to such things. But at the very least, we should not forget this principle, this rule, that there must be the aspect of the raven, self-love. What are later called foreign thoughts later? Although at first they are not foreign. The egoistic thoughts are still me. For the time being, I'm connected to them. They are my internality. Until, through the correct study and the exercises I perform in the group and during the study, I begin to draw upon myself some upper light. I don't see it, and I don't feel it, but something acts upon me from above, and then gradually I begin to feel how different I am from it, how much greater it is than I am, and how lowly I am in comparison to it. Then the scrutiny begins. In other words, we always begin with the raven, and it is desirable to reach the sons of the raven who truly cry out, whose cry genuinely emerges as a result, as the offspring of the raven. This is the cry through which a person leaves the intention to receive for himself and reaches the intention to bestow.
1: I don't know exactly when, how we can come out of the state and look at it from the outside and try to judge it. If I did it this way or that way, is it even possible? I didn't understand that point.
0: A person who undergoes corrections, and even a person who does not yet undergo corrections, who is still in what is called animalistic development, meaning with an animal soul, progressing from the desire for sex to the desire for money, honor, and knowledge, and who still feels no point in the heart beginning to develop within him, that person, and later as well, from the point in the heart until the machsom, the barrier, until the barrier, means that we go through two periods. The first period is what's called animalistic development with the animal soul. The second period is already from the point in the heart until the barrier. That's the beginning of the spiritual soul. So a person who develops in both stages. But the most important is certainly the second stage, the stage of the point in the heart. So that person is under the influence of the upper light. There is a light that does not change. It fills our entire universe and sustains the existence of the still vegetative and animate, which do not need to change. They only need to exist. This light is the light of chasadim. Still a little bit of the light of chokhmah within, but it's only minimal. It's just enough to sustain the corporeal reality. In a person, there is an animal soul, but it needs to become refined and developed. A person is not simply born. He also enters a process of human development. You see that humanity develops, humanity evolves. Look at our history. Humanity develops continuously. People constantly want more things, discover more things, and seek more things. That's because the light that comes specifically to man, that light continually changes.

0: in its intensity. Accordingly, it constantly reveals a greater desire within a person. The light builds the vessel. It builds a greater desire. Then a person begins to aspire more than simply being like an animal with a family, a yard, and a house. He wants to become wealthy. He wants to gain control over other people. He wants to become well-known, famous, a scientist, to know more, etc. We see the results of this all around us. That's human development. It's the result of how the light acts upon humanity. We, too, are part of this human development. Although we are immersed in it, chasing discoveries, inventions, and all kinds of things that we want to invent and create, at the same time, we occasionally look at ourselves from the side and observe this process as if from the outside. I can also view this entire process in myself, and I can see what process I have been through from childhood until now. I was a small child, I went to the kindergarten, I thought about certain things, afterward came school, then more and more stages. In other words, I can view these states and learn from them, drawing conclusions. Even though I do not understand the entire process, and especially because I don't understand its purpose, so those conclusions might be completely inaccurate. Nevertheless, we still try to learn from them. So there are two states. One is when I'm inside the state itself, inside the process itself, and then I cannot examine it very well because I'm immersed in it. The other is when I stand outside of it and can examine it, observe it, somewhat understanding it to some degree, and to investigate it. The same applies in spirituality. In spirituality, however, there's a much greater difficulty than in corporeality. Because in corporeality, I get support, knowledge, attitudes, science, and impressions from the environment. And not only do I go through it alone, but everyone in my generation goes through it. There's this mutual sensation, somewhat. We exist in one world and go through the same things together. One doctor can treat everyone, one engineer can build machines for everyone, right? Meaning we have many things in common. Therefore, there is great support and assistance from the environment. Even in corporeality, it's clear to me that I cannot exist without society, that I need it, and that I exploit it in an acceptable manner. In spirituality, that is, in the development of the point in the heart, the picture is pretty much the same. We just don't see it clearly, but the same picture exists. Around the point in the heart, there is its own world, it has its own society. We still need to discover that, but it exists. It has its own society, certainly its own laws. And a person must also receive help from others in order to correct himself and make use of various means from the side. And a person can observe himself there just as he observes himself in his animalistic corporeal development. Sometimes when he enters the process, he knows nothing, sees nothing, he's completely absorbed in it. In other words, the light influences him and the vessel annuls itself. It becomes cancelled, and he simply does what the light dictates. And there are other times where a person can observe the process from the side, examine it with understanding and reason, and somewhat draw conclusions from the past, and go with them, using them for the future. So what are you asking?
1: I got an answer.
0: Yes.
1: the beginning of the article, it says that we are in restriction and concealment. What you can do is only to have faith, or believe. At the end of the paragraph, it says you can only believe this is so. What we learned, at least I heard from you also in Shamati, is that faith is when you already have the feeling of the Creator.
0: He writes here that in the state of darkness, a person must believe. What does it mean to believe? I believe that if I read this book, something good will come of it. So what does this thing called belief mean? Can you explain it to me?
1: I ask you if I'd known.
0: Rather, what kind of assurance is it? What is this matter called faith? What is this feeling called faith? It means that I rely on someone's opinion, on some fact that exists for another person. For him, it is a fact. But for me, it is not yet a fact. I do not see it. I do not possess it. I simply make use of your fact. I derive some confidence from it, that I too can engage in this book and attain something. So what am I relying on? I rely on the fact that I know you. You tell me it is worthwhile to do this. Go ask psychologists. They will tell you what belief is. It's brainwashing. I see you. Maybe you're an important person. You have a big hat. You have all sorts of impressive things. You know, in religions, people have their rituals and symbols. It's a positive thing. A person's supposed to be impressed by these things. In the multitude of people is the king's glory. There must be numbers, there must be something impressive. Somehow it affects a person. In our times, however, since we're approaching the end of correction, these things are gradually falling away, they're becoming less effective. We're becoming wiser, it's harder to confuse us with such things. But essentially, all these things help me acquire your opinion. In other words, I somewhat transfer your reason and confidence into my own mind. I acquire it. Since human beings have the ability to absorb impressions and emotions from one another, so I absorb that from you, it becomes not exactly like a fact, but almost like a fact for me. Then it gives me fuel, the ability to engage in it, and I eventually attain as well. How do I know that if I study for 20 years, I'll become a professor? In some cases, I can see clear evidence, but where I cannot see, people must come to me who I can believe, that they influence me strongly enough and convince me so deeply that it becomes almost a fact for me. So what do I acquire from them? I acquire strength. Instead of a fact, I acquire strength. This strength functions in me as though it were a fact. It gives me confidence and fuel to attain and do what is necessary, as if I already see the result. This is what we call faith. I can receive this faith from the environment, from society, from books. I become impressed by them, and thus I work. An animal cannot do this. An animal acts only according to what it sees. How can I act? Not according to human knowledge, but according to divine knowledge. Suppose you say, if the Creator tells me, I will do it. But if you tell me, I will not do it. So how can I make it so that the Creator tells me? So each time when we seek to attain the next degree, we encounter this same problem. I need to attain a higher degree, but I do not see it or feel it yet. I need to work hard to correct my will to receive, to transform it into a will to bestow, to do things that are entirely outside this world. I have no strength for that, because these are not ordinary human powers. How can I change my very nature? You understand? Where will I get all of these tools? They say the power of faith. So what's faith? Who should I believe in? Who should I receive inspiration from? What, from the holy books? I can read them and be impressed by them. It's exactly the same in our world. If I want to do something, but I do not yet see any benefit in it, I need to be inspired by someone. The same applies with the Creator. Therefore, he writes that the sensation of the Creator brings a person faith. If I feel him, if I see him, if I somehow grasp him, that serves as fuel for me. What does that mean? Suppose I want to buy some luxury, huge, beautiful car like a Cadillac. If I see the showroom, the owner, the factory, all these impressive surroundings, everything is very rich, I become inspired by it. So I don't need the car right now. What I need is the impression of the one who owns it, who radiates confidence that I can obtain it if I earn it. The same applies to the Creator. If he reveals himself not as the source of pleasure, but as the Great One who possesses everything and can provide everything, then I'm already willing to work. I'm confident. This confidence that I receive from the Creator appearing to me in such a way is called faith. The result of the light of faith is a feeling of confidence in a person. According to the strength of one's faith, one can work. That's why it is written, "The righteous shall live by his faith." Where can I obtain that faith? Only from the study. They say that if you wish to receive the power of faith, then you need to direct yourself toward it during the study. That is explained in item 17 of the introduction to the study of the Ten Sefirot. That's why it's written, therefore, before the study, a person must strengthen himself in faith, where if you truly want it, then you will receive it. It's because you're not asking for pleasure, you're not asking for some kind of personal advancement or gain that enters into the will to receive. You want to be impressed by the greatness of the Creator. Otherwise, your body, your egoism will certainly not change. So the Creator is great. He should reveal himself such that I can humble myself before him, hear him, and become similar to him. Come on, let him reveal himself. I study for that purpose. If a person reaches a state where he genuinely wants correction and not to, you know, grasp angels by the tail and to chase after all kinds of mystical phenomena and pleasures, then certainly he receives it. Yes.
2: Yes.
0: Question, what does it mean that the Creator is revealed to me? Rav, what does it mean that the Creator is revealed? The Creator's revelation is not some old man suddenly coming to your house, knocking on the door and saying, How are you, Jorik? How are you feeling? I've come to visit you, you know? He doesn't come in that form, nor in any kind of, as any kind of image or figure. Instead, you feel within yourself confidence. Confidence to go against simply everything you received from your education, society, parents, spouse, family, everyone, and even yourself. In other words, everything you have, against everything you have. Suddenly you see that you have this strength, this understanding, this certain inner assurance that lets you go against all of that, not to take it into consideration, not to be governed by it, not to take it into consideration. This ability is the result of the upper light operating on you. Don't look for some image within yourself. You could experience various sensations, but in the end, those sensations will bring you a feeling of strength and confidence. And that is the light of faith, the power of faith that you receive. Now, this is still not the actual sensation of the Creator. It's the result of the upper light acting upon you while you are still uncorrected. The result of receiving this power is called a screen. With this power, you can work against your previous conclusions, your desires, and what your body tells you. You can begin taking into account things that do not belong to this world at all. You start making calculations according to something different, according to spiritual values. After you feel these forces, and acquire them in this consistent manner, they'll come and go at first, appear and disappear. But after you acquire them permanently, the power of faith, the light of faith, not intermittently, but constantly, even in the smallest measure, then it's called that you have a screen and reflected light, or chozer, even on the, at least on the level of nefesh to nefesh. Then to that extent, you begin to feel godliness, the Creator. In other words, the Creator then begins to reveal Himself to you through His qualities, His warmth, His delights. What does it mean that He reveals Himself to you? It means that within that very thought, desire and force called faith and confidence in the Creator, you begin to feel His present. You begin to sense the source of the power of faith. That is all. This is what we call the vessel and the light that fills the vessel. And all of it comes as a result of correct study and the correct approach. Israel, meaning me, the point in the heart, my yearning for Him, and He can be connected through study, through the Torah. Israel, the Torah and the Creator are one. What is called I, it is the yearning for the Creator, the point in the heart, that desire alone. All the other desires are not really me. They are simply a help against it. Who is the Creator? He is the one toward whom I yearn. I don't know who he is, but I yearn for something beyond this world. And what is the Torah? The Torah is all the means that can connect me with the Creator. First of all, it's the holy books. And we know what those are. It's what the souls of Rabbi Shimon, the Ari and Bala Sulam wrote to us. It is also the Rav, the teacher, who tells me what to do, and the group around me that carries out these things together, based on what we receive from the books and the Rav, the teacher. All of this together is called the Torah. When, during study, you use all these means and wish to attain the light of faith, then all these conditions together bring you the light of faith. And they bring you the light of faith steadily over a period of 3 to 5 years. We need to get used to that. We need to connect to it more and more. And we need to scrutinize everything that's given to us from above repeatedly, all the disturbances. Yes. Question. What is the connection between faith, vessels of bestowal, and vessels of reception? Can faith only dress itself in vessels of reception? But they are constantly operating in bestowal.
1: We are in our current state only with vessels of reception. Even our vessels of bestowal are to bestow in order to receive. When the light of faith comes, it first gives me corrections to vessels of bestowal, meaning it brings me to the degree where I can bestow in order to bestow, to be an embryo, a little. And later I can even receive in order to bestow, to be an adult, to be great in greatness. This is according to the force of the screen that I can acquire as a result of the light that shines on me. The screen is a direct result from the intensity of the light that shines.
0: How does the connection among the friends lead to the greatness of the Creator?
1: How the connection between the friends brings us to the greatness of the Creator? Well, first of all, we need to talk about it. That's what Rabash writes in his articles, that I have to talk to the friends about the greatness of the Creator. Not how each one is impressed by the greatness of the Creator personally. Oh, I'm so impressed like this. Oh, I'm impressed like that. No, God forbid. Rather, what we read, what we understand about it, don't bring the sort of the deepest secrets of your heart. Rather, show everyone where it's written. What can this bring us? It depends how to speak about it, you understand? Not from the point of view of personal impression, rather how a third party seemingly brings it to us, like the author is bringing this to us, right? And read about it in the articles. That's one thing. The other thing is that during the study, we decide that we work on this, The problem is that in our corporeal world, it seems to us that our thoughts and desires are not working. But in spirituality, you say that this is the actions of desires, right? What is spirituality? Spirituality is, let's say, a virtual world where desires work without matter, without this material clothing. So we have to understand that if, let's say, you're sitting in the study hall with you another 70, 80, 90 people study, if you take spirituality out of here, right? In place of each and every one here in the same space, you know, there will be only vacant space. There will be nothing will be here, not tables, nor chairs, nor walls, nothing. In place of each and every one, there will be only his force. So those forces, imagine, are now working. And they are truly working. So in what way they can connect? What way they can, when they connect, they can act more. And when they move apart, they can act less. They can lose as much as they are closer in how they think to the upper thought, the upper force, then accordingly they receive help, they receive support, correction, so on and so forth. Beginning to see your friends not as 15 people, rather as 15 forces, thoughts, desires, where the closer they get between them, it becomes a beneficial force. And if we say that we need a revelation of the force of faith, then let's think about it together. It's a tremendous vessel.
0: So it turns out that the preparation before the lesson needs to be through the connection among the friends. And the more connected the friends are, the more this thought awakens. And then it becomes possible to increase the light.
1: The preparation before the lesson has to work on two levels. Each one should be impressed by his friends personally. So that inside of me, my individual force will grow, my personal desire for corrections, for the goal. Meaning, I want to take advantage of the group so they would all influence me, brainwash me. And each one here must demand it from the group. If the group does not provide it to him, it's a problem. After each and everyone received maximum from the group, as far as impressions go, and this maximum has no limit, it's clear. Then we have to work already on number two. What is number two? A connection between them with all those thoughts and desires that we received, each one personally. Now, where I'm going is not me toward the Creator alone, rather all of us together toward Him. But these two things can work separately. I can have a personal line of work toward the Creator, and this could be a group work toward the Creator, collective work. Both of those things work. There's a connection between them, but it's not important right now. We're not going to talk about the formula that connects them. But these two things, you need them both. There is a person who may not be able to work in connection with others and during the study to see himself through the society, through the general vessel toward the Creator, to connect to Him and demand the force of correction for himself, for the group, is not able to see through the glass of the society, through the prism of society. Society is really like glasses. I have glasses and I look at the whole world and the Creator through them. There are those who are more capable, less capable. It's not too bad. These are stages. But at least the demand from the society, the power to be impressed by godliness, by the goal, by how great it is. I came here, yes, I want it. After a few days, a little less. A few months later, a little less. So I have to demand from the society, so it would not be less, but rather it would be more and more each day. If I have to see, through this prism, through the friends, I need to see the problems that demand correction. Or I can, if I don't see this problem in society, can I just simply see the society? The attitude to the society is also included of these two types of attitudes. One type of attitude is critical. I go, I criticize, I shout, I awaken everyone to be more serious, more together, more working in it, right? And after we do it as much as possible, maybe I want 1,000,000% out of myself, maybe not, and from the society as much as possible. After that, meaning this demand is like the malchut of my partsuf, that in order to receive from the society an impression, I need to be refined like the keter. So afterwards I say, what my society did, this is the best, they are the greatest, the sweetest, they are, it's everything for me, understand? Then according to my refinement, I can receive an impression from them and work with that impression. We always have two opposite points in every attitude, in every discernment. And one should not contradict the other. It's both. Otherwise, I lose the connection. And the more, the greater the distance between them, it means that the level of intensity of how much I can receive. I cry out and I demand and everything. To that extent, I can also annul later, then I have a good vessel. I will receive well from them. That's why the more a person advances, he demands more firmly, and he also sees that he is the worst of everyone.
0: I still don't understand. If I don't feel my friend, how can my friend's thought help me?
2: You
1: can't feel how the friend's thought can help you, because the thoughts belong to the spiritual world. It's not spiritual, but it's spiritual compared to our world, right? In our world, right? How can the thoughts help?
0: No.
1: If you will go to today's scientists, they'll tell you that if you think badly of a plant, it can feel it and die. If you feel good about something, you bestow, you influence it positively. They begin to discover the force that exists in the thought of people. And indeed, there is a great force in the thoughts. We just can't measure it. We can't connect all kinds of causes and consequences. Look, if we could do in science. You know, there are things like x-rays. You see some things that you cannot see with your eyes. There are some devices you can use to see in the dark. All kind of waves, right? Frequencies, infra. Doesn't matter. If you could see, if you can use an instrument to see how thoughts are working, you would see how all of our thoughts from our mind, from the brain, like these electric waves, they go up, and then they go up and influence the upper world, and then from the upper world, they come back down, all kinds of forces, instances, things. You would see it, and you would say that, yes, our thoughts are active. Let's interchange thoughts and desires. Thoughts and desires are the same thing. Let's interchange it. Let's improve it. Now that you don't see it, and you don't do it. So what are you asking? You can't believe that the society can change something in life through thinking. So I'm asking you something else. By what do you think you can change something if not through the thought? Everything will be clarified in the thought. So by what? What other forces do you have? What with your hands? You can touch spirituality. Tell me, what else?
0: I can't touch spirituality with my thought either.
1: You can touch spirituality using your thoughts. And they tell you, if during the study, if you think correctly, you awaken the surrounding light on you. They tell you this is the point of contact between you and the upper world, the surrounding light.
0: But that's my thought inside me, that thought that is inside my friend.
1: Now, your thought and thought of a friend, and they say, now how can we work so it will become one thought?
0: Is that even possible?
1: Is it possible? So they tell you, these guys who are beyond our thoughts in the world of truth, they say, yes, it's possible because there's a law about thoughts, that similar thoughts are close. And thoughts that are entirely the same, they connect into one thought. That's a physical law. What does it mean? If my direction is in certain direction, a special vector, and another and someone else's thought is moving in the same direction, the same vector, they connect and they act together. And, you know, like it or not, even if you want to connect them or not, you understand? If many, many people don't think that they connect together, but simply think the same thing, that also causes all these thoughts to connect. But certainly there's a deficiency here. What for? Why? And the force of connection is different, but nevertheless, you're learning spiritual laws. It's not for nothing. They teach you that these spiritual laws, they teach you how to use them. The law of equivalence of form is the only law, the main law that works above all the forces. And you ask, how our thoughts work and connect? They explain it to you.
0: What are you talking about when you say thought?
1: When I say thought, I mean desire.
0: Let's say there are two people thinking about spirituality. One wants spirituality in order to dominate and humiliate everyone else. The other one wants spirituality so his family will be healthy. Are they close to each other because they both want spirituality? Or are they far apart because each one wants something completely different?
1: You ask me. You're asking me how can one thought connect to another thought according to the goal where the thought has to reach, or according to the goal of what this thought wants to receive, acquire. We all aim ourselves at the Creator. But each one of us wants something else from the Creator. Our thoughts, are they connecting in any way? No. Why? Because then we are aimed not at the same Creator. For you, it's the Creator who gives money. For me, it's the Creator who gives honor. For another one, it's the Creator who gives lusts. For another one, the Creator gives spirituality, whatever. That, and so on and so forth. Each one has his own Creator. It's like the Greeks who thought that there's a different God sitting some in different places. The Creator with us is only one thing, the desire to bestow. And He gives you only one thing, a desire to bestow. And how does it give this desire? Through your desire to bestow. And there's nothing besides that. If you don't have such a thing, even it's a tiny intention in that direction, then there's no connection to Him at all, to the extent that you grasp Him and you feel it and you want it and you somehow you want to this thing called bestow. To that extent, you have the Creator. And in any other way, it's not the Creator. It's you think about something else. If I want to be rich, it's not the Creator. It's not the Creator. What we, the way we speak of it, the way we mean it. Of course, it all comes from Him. Even riches you can receive from Him. But then you are impressed. You pray to a different Creator, a different garment.
0: So is the difference life from whom we ask or in what we ask? I didn't quite understand.
3: We need 2 points. Also mine, the point called Israel, and also the Creator, to know more or less what the Creator means. Then between those 2 points, to make an arrow. That arrow is done by all the deeds that we are performing here. The point below is me. Who's that? Israel? Not anyone else. The Israel, meaning the one who yearns for the Creator. It wasn't given a different name than that. And the upper point has to be the Creator. And meaning only the force of bestowal. And by the deeds, I have to bring myself that my small desire will unite with His desire to bestow. So all in all, why am I making this arrow from me to Him that I can gradually reach His intensity to bestow? That's it. If I don't want to lift myself from my state here, upward, through the light, through all the deeds I do, to His state to bestow, so we're not even talking about me. Then I go to the whiteling wall, stick a note in there, I want to make some money in the lottery, and I go home. That's why we have to work also on Israel, also on the Creator, and also on the light. Those 3 points have to be worked on. Yes. Student, when a person decides to hold those 3 causes in one line, and then he's constantly burdened that he won't miss any of them. So he doesn't connect not to the friends, not to the book, not to the love, meaning that concern can take him out of connection.
4: That's why I say it's very difficult to concentrate on these 3 points together. besides the fact that Baal HaSulam says that whoever wants to go in a straight path and not deviate from the path, he has to make sure those three things have to be equal in him. Because that's how he, in every single point, makes everything correct. And from point to point, he builds this line straight from him to the Creator. Under the condition that every point along the line, Israel, the light, and the Creator, will be equal in an equal measure.

0: measure an intensity in relation to a person. Because if I long for the measure of Israel, I want to long to the Creator. Who are you longing to? Tell me. Who's the Creator? So I want to know who the Creator is. Wonderful. You want to know now. But how do you know it's like that? But I need to long for the Creator. That's called to perform all the conditions for the Torah. For the light. What are those? Love thy friend as thyself is the great rule in the Torah. All the things that will take me out of my desire to receive. So who should I yearn for? Those three things need to be as one. So if you say you're not capable of doing those as one, then Rabash adds there, and also Baruch Salam, he says in the end of his letter, therefore we need to long to know the one who's commanding it. If you know who's the commander of things, then you know what to do. So what do we need to know? To long to know his commands, his guidance, the upper commandments. What are these upper commandments? They're advices how to get rid of the desire to receive gradually. To reach his nature. And that is through study. It's enough that through the study you will yearn to know how I perform the actions that are written in the book. And then the light will come down from above and bring you all those things. For the time being, it's like that. There's a greater depth in this, but for now, it's all right. I'm very happy that we're at last talking about how to approach this. You know, should we already approach the study now? It's very important. Preparation is very important. I'm willing to talk like this every day. But will we be able to continue this now? We have another hour and 45 minutes to study. So now we will try, during the time of the study, to really connect these three points: Israel, the Creator, and the light, together. So they will all be in us, within us. Meaning Israel is me, my desire, and in this desire I want to have the desire of the Creator, since my desire is not quite like the desire of the Creator, but I want it to receive exactly the same form like the Creator. And I want to do this through all the actions I do, and for me to be told what other actions I need to do. I'm willing. Actions, what are actions? The actions in order to bestow, for the time being, without a screen, without knowing what to do, and later with a screen. Later it's expressed in a pratsuf, the striking of coupling, reflected light, because Malchut becomes Keter through the Masach, through the screen. Malchut is Israel, the Keter is the Creator, and the Masach, the screen, is the actions of the light. The commandments, the upper commandments.
1: The upper commandments are connected to the ways of the light.
0: The upper commandments are 613 commands a person needs to perform in order to correct his vessel. For the time being, in me they're not clarified or scrutinized. I don't know them one by one. I don't know each and every spiritual desire that I will be able to acquire a screen over and be able to receive in order to bestow and thus be in a corrected manner with each and every desire. Altogether, all those desires will later connect together and will be as a complete one cleat. I don't quite know the upper commandments yet. Every single desire in me is not yet, it hasn't emerged for a revelation, so I can know what each commandment is. But for the time being, it's in general. What's in general? I know we need to observe commandments. What are these mitzvot? What are these commandments? To be in order to bestow. But what is it to be in order to bestow? I don't know. But I feel that we need to do so. It's like a little child. later, accordingly, understandings are revealed upon each and every action that are possible to do. For the time being, all these commandments, these are spiritual actions that are called mitzvot. So I have 613 desires. The correction of each desire is called a mitzvah. So still these mitzvot in me are also called organs of the body. They're not clarified. That's why my body is still called like a drop of semen. There's nothing there yet that is clarified. Later from that drop, when I go through impregnation, ibu, I start having discernments. Already in the fetus, there's a body, and in his mother, there's already 613 parts. But still, with those 613 parts, he doesn't know what to do. He has it, but he can't work yet. But he already has somewhat a knowledge that he is made up of those 613 parts. He doesn't even know the number, but something. And then it becomes clearer and clearer of who his body is. And the more clear it is what his body is, he can use more correctly his body. That's what Bala Sulam writes, that even in this world, a baby is not given forces before he's given the intellect. If he has the forces without the intellect, he could actually be harmful to himself. So the more he has understanding, he's given the powers. If he has a very small understanding, he's not given to walk. He can fall himself and, God forbid, damage himself. A little bit more mind, accordingly, you grew, now you're 1 year old. You have enough of a mindset, then you can walk. You have enough of an understanding to be able to walk. That's how it is in spirituality. A person receives the brain for it and starts to see that he can use these desires, those desires, and he starts to discern that they're in him like this. And this is what he can do with his feet, this is what he can do with his hands. And instead of suckling from his mother, he can eat on his own and clarify what's food and what's waste. This is considered to know the commandment, the upper commandments, and how to work with them.
1: So we don't need each other, a person just has to connect those three points, or?
0: Connecting these three points is permanent work from now until the final correction. There's no changes here, because it includes everything. What is there besides them in reality? There is no reality outside of this, Malchut, the Creator, and the light that corrects Malchut until she'll rise to the degree of the Creator. That's it. The method won't change. There are no other components other than these three things. And it's also not three that inclusive, it's two, the Creator and the created being. Existence from existence and existence from absence. We just say the Creator and the light. Why? Because his power, his force, in its presence in us is made of these two things, from the correcting force and the abundance that fills. Okay.
1: Let's share impressions from the lesson and what from it we're taking to implement in the tents, please.
0: Each has his creator, each yearns for him, and for us the creator is the desire to bestow. And we need to connect all our yearnings and to yearn for a common creator from the force of the group.
1: There was also talking about how to connect the thoughts. Thoughts are connected according to the goal, or according to the purpose of the thought, or according

0: יש חוק שמחשבות דומות.
1: God said about thoughts that there's a law that similar thoughts are close and they connect into one. We heard that every spiritual matter has two opposing discernments. A person needs to sternly demand from his friends to give him awakening. On the other hand, he discovers that he's the worst of them all. Yeah, that's what I wanted to say, that like God said, a person can't work in connection with a friend, so he has to ask the forces from society. That as much as we're dependent on one another, also the thought, we have one purpose, the Creator. Each one has their own desire. But since we're aiming to one place, that's where our thoughts connect, in that one place.
2: I heard you want to be impressed by the greatness of the Creator, otherwise certainly your egoism will not change. We need to help one another to be impressed by the greatness of the Creator, because this is concealed from a person. And even if he comes in the beginning with certain forces, then he gradually needs to lean on and to meet, obligate, demand, so that the forces will come from the friends and not from his own desire to receive.
1: Yeah, they asked Rav what it means that the Creator is revealed, so he said that something long and wonderful, but I'll just say how it started. You feel confidence in yourself to go against everything you got from education, society, everything you have this inner promise not to take that into account. We need to have this force from the friends that against everything we learned, we can understand that only one thing is important, and that's a connection between us.
2: We learned how to come to the revelation of the Creator through those means called the light, which include a holy book and a rabbi who tells you what to do, and a group around me, with which I can perform all kinds of actions that I receive from Rav in the books. Until I come to a state where you have this force of faith permanently. There's also a strong connection between confidence and the power of faith. Rav said it's actually the same thing. You receive confidence or faith, the light of faith is the same thing.
1: The preparation for the lesson has to go on two levels. One, that each one gets inspired of the friends personally, that my individual personal force will grow in me now, my desire for corrections towards the goal. Meaning now I want to take advantage of the group, that they will help, they bestow upon me, brainwash me, and this way each one must demand that from the group. That's one point. The second point is after each one got maximum what they could, an inspiration from the group, that maximum doesn't have a limit. So we need to work on number two. What is number two? Connection between them. With our thoughts and desires that we got, each and every one personally, now, not me towards the Creator, but all of us together towards Him.
2: To continue that, I want to take the opportunity. We had a wonderful Congress, and we drew a lot of light and received a lot of coarseness. And there are all kinds of friends in Israel and the world that are having difficulty with their tents now. And in some of the cases, they even want to leave the tent due to the coarseness they received.
1: Let's go to the next part, but sing a song first.

0: השיעור מבוסס על מאמרים מהספר כתבי בעל הסולם. את הספר ניתן לרכוש באתר קבלה לעם, kab.co.il, או לסרוק את הקוד שמופיע על המסך.
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2: Hello friends, we're going to continue to study Peace in the World article. Whoever has a book, it's in Baal HaSulam writings. We're going to continue with the heading, Rewarded, I will hasten it. Not rewarded, in its time. Again, we're in the article, Rewarded, Hasted, Rewarded, and if not, we're going to start with clip number two that will let us have a smooth entrance into this article, please.
3: The wisdom of Kabbalah tells us we're advancing towards this. We are advancing towards the purpose of creation. Not that a person sees before him according to a small ego, but really the end of the world means the end of our ego. And we will have to exchange it to be in order to be still. Whether we want it or not, nobody's asking us. The freedom of choice is in what way we want to make this change, this inversion that we can approach is either in a good way or a bad way. The difference between those paths is that you see what is born, what is coming. Just like now, humanity sees that nothing good will happen if we advance this way. That's why we need to open the method of correction to everybody and to see how we can truly reach a good state. This open, nice state in the good way, in an easy way, that instead of being maybe hundreds of years in great suffering and hard scrutinies that are worse than death, we can approach this matter easily, nicely, in good, in song and in love and warmth, and to make this path quick. Why? If it's so beautiful? Because the ending is even greater. Also, that end, the path of suffering is called, because still we decide in every step on the path that we want to advance through the light. Just afterwards, we fall to the suffering again, and again we reach the light, and again, meaning the path of suffering doesn't mean that by suffering we can advance to the good. We need gradually to change our nature from reception to bestowal. That's why it can't be that the suffering will make us change that. They will obligate us to participate in the change. That's why the path of suffering is the suffering coming before every action of the light of the Torah. And we can develop the suffering in a way that is good for us, that we discover them like someone sick discovers through an X-ray. A phenomena, and then can become healthy even before he started feeling any signs of the disease. That's how we can also do. That's why the wisdom of Kabbalah comes, and that's the whole reason why it's being revealed. So, these two forms, we say that the path of hastening the times or at its own pace. And like I said, the path of its own pace supposedly includes hastening in it. But that means that we ourselves and our desire come to the corrections, but we must do them. But either the bad comes first or the education comes first, that we take it upon ourselves in the path of the Torah.
2: Yes, we must perform corrections. And really, each of us at some stage in his life came to study the wisdom of Kabbalah because he felt that nowhere else does he have what he receives here and he wants to move from the path of suffering to a path of Torah. And there are those who do this in a very young age, and we're very happy we have, if the video can show us our young friends here that are really, some of them, they're all in tens and kind of uniting now as the young community led by Dudi and Rui, and they're united. They had a very meaningful meeting yesterday, and once a week they study, and they're with us here in the lesson. And this is not something that's just a given. We should be really hopeful that they will be with us and continue with us, and from a very young age will move from a path of suffering to a path of Torah. So we will do a review from last lesson, Rowan.
3: Yeah, so we are in the article, The Peace in the World. There were two lessons, and then started the holidays and the congresses. So in this article, Baal HaSulam is taking us to an understanding of where we are and which process we're developing. He explained that there's a development, and the development leads to the end of correction, and every detail in creation is needed, because it's part of the one vessel that was created. That's why we cannot destroy anything or uproot anything, but just bring it to a correction. In their previous lessons, when we saw Rav explaining the article, he emphasized how to do it. We do it by drawing the light. We have no mind, no feeling to understand what needs to be corrected or how to correct. All we have is one way to do something beneficial in our life, is to bring the upper light upon us. The upper light works on the chain of the records that are in all of creation and in every individual detail in it, from infinity and back. And if we make efforts, like we learned in the first part of the lesson, the light comes and organizes us and the world and everything in the right way according to the thought of creation. Also, I've emphasized something important. Many people want to correct the world, and nothing comes out of it, only bigger corruptions. Everything has to start in me, in my inner correction, when I will correct myself and be a corrected person. As a result, the world will be corrected. So that should be our prayer, that by studying Baal HaSulam, we will awaken the light that reforms upon us. Now we're going to read this part in the 10. Rewarded, I will hasten it, not rewarded in its time. We'll read until the next headline. Good and bad are evaluated by the actions of the individual towards society. A 10 that finishes before the 8 minutes. And as usual, summarize what you read. So reading in the 10, I will reward it, I will hasten it, if not reward it in its time.
2: The heading, rewarded, I will hasten it, not rewarded in its time. We must know that the above-mentioned law of development, which is spread over the whole of reality, is certain to reform all evil to good and useful, and acts through the power of government of heaven above, meaning without asking permission from people, dwellers of the earth. However, the Creator placed knowledge and authority in the hands of man and permitted him to accept the above-mentioned law of development under his own authority and government, and handed him the ability to hasten the process of development as he wishes, freely and completely independent of the boundaries of time.
3: It turns out that there are two authorities here acting in the above-mentioned conduct of development. One is the authority of heaven, which is sure to turn anything harmful and evil to good and useful. But it will come in its own time, in its own way, heavily after a long time. Then there is the authority of the earth. When the evolving object is a living, feeling being, it suffers horrendous torments and pains while under the steamroller of development, which carves its way ruthlessly.
2: The authority of the earth, however, consists of people who have taken this above-mentioned law of development under their own government, and can free themselves entirely from the chains of time. and who greatly accelerate time, namely the completion of the ripeness and correction of the object, which is the end of its development.
3: Such are the words that our sages said about the complete redemption and the complete correction of Israel. And thus, they clarify the verse, I, the Lord, will hasten it in its time. Rewarded, I will hasten it, not rewarded in its time. They wish to say that if Israel are rewarded and take the law of development, that their bad attributes must go through in order to invert them into good ones, they will bring it under their own government. In other words, they will set their minds and hearts to correct all the bad attributes in them and turn them into good ones by themselves. Then I will hasten it, meaning they will be completely freed from the chains of time. And from now on, this end depends on their own will, meaning only by the greatness of the deed and the mindfulness. Thus, they hasten the end.
2: But if they are not rewarded with developing their bad attributes under their own authority, but leave it under the authority of heaven, they too are certain to attain the end of their redemption and the end of their correction. This is because there is complete certainty in the government of heaven, which operates by the law of gradual development, degree by degree, until it turns any evil and harmful to good and beneficial as the fruit on the tree. And the end is guaranteed, but in its time, meaning it is completely connected and dependent on time.
3: According to the above-mentioned law of gradual development, one must go through many degrees, which tend to come heavily and very slowly and lengthily, and stretch over a long time before one reaches the end. Because the objects that we are discussing are evolving, sensing, living beings, they too must suffer great agony and pains in those states of development. Since the compelling force that exists on those degrees in order to raise man from a lower degree to a higher one is but a pushing force of pain that torments that has accumulated in the lower degree, and that can no longer be tolerated. Because of this, they must leave that degree and rise to a higher one. It is, as our sages said, the Creator places them over them a king who decrees that as harsh as Haman's Israel, repent, and he reforms them.
2: Therefore, the end is certain to come to Israel by the above-mentioned law of gradual development, and it is called in its time, meaning tied to the chains of time. And Israel's guaranteed end by taking the development of their qualities under their own authority is called I will hasten it, meaning completely independent of time.
3: What did we hear? We heard that the end of correction and the end of the story is promised in advance. And there are two paths that a person can walk. Either he goes slowly, suffers, but eventually will make corrections, or he can run.
2: We heard there's this law called the law of development. In this law, there are states of development, and there's this state where there's a pushing force that in every degree advances a person. And if he doesn't advance, he sends a king like Haman that beats him. And there's an option of accepting the law of development and to take the confidence and the governance of above and to actually advance in the system without harming yourself and without harming yourself.
3: Yeah, the Creator doesn't want us to suffer. He wants us to yearn to Him. That's why at its own time or hastening, at its own time is just in order to bring us to the hastening. We can't give a desire. It has to be born from us, to come out of us below.
2: The known example of the fruit, which is bitter when it's unripe, and it needs to reach ripeness. So that's how it is, each of us and all of humanity together.
3: That defines the authority of the earth, that it's people who took the development in their authority.
2: We know that when we read Bala Sulam or Rabash, each of us understands a certain layer out of the article. And then when we hear Rav's explanation, we can see more and more and more how he opens up for us the heart into the article we read now. So now we are going to enter a clip. It's not even a clip. It's a part about 12 minutes long, where Rav explains to us what we read now. Let's try to follow and be really tight with Rav's explanation about Bala Sulam's writing and feel how we, through listening and being close to Rav, how we understand between us what it truly means to reach the quality of bestowal, how he takes the text and puts us into that place. So let's see. Clip number 4, please.
3: Rewarded at its own pace, not rewarded at its own pace. We should know that the above mentioned law of development, which is spread over the whole reality, is certain to reform all the evil to good and useful, and acts through the power of the government of heaven above, meaning without asking permission from people, dwellers of the earth. However, the Creator placed knowledge and authority in the hands of man and permitted him to accept the above mentioned law of development under its own authority and government.
2: Meaning the law of development exists and activates all of creation, all the matter, the desire, in a certain process towards correction, the final correction, the desirable state. And the desirable state is there and must take place. There's no concessions or changes when it comes to this. What could be is there's a change on the way. Please.
3: And had him the ability to hasten the process of development as he wishes, freely and completely independent of the boundaries of time.
2: That people are capable of doing if they want. If they try, they can hasten their development, but hasten development, not change, and moreover, not define the final form.
3: It turns out that there are two authorities here acting in the above-mentioned conduct of development. One is the authority of heaven, which is sure to turn anything harmful and evil to good and useful. But it will come in its time, in its own way, heavily after a long time.
2: My example, just like still vegetative animal and speaking and people develop so far in a gradual, slow way, only through suffering and blows, where the blows compelled everyone to make all kinds of makeups, changes, completions to escape the troubles and attain some acceptable life that is more organized and correct. Meaning sufferings constantly are what arrange us towards advancing. And from this moment onwards, now we are in a state where we can probably take this development in our hands and change our form of development. But it's only the form of development. Meaning, in what way do we develop? By what principles? By what values? And at what pace? Yes.
3: Then there's the authority of the earth. When the evolving object is living, feeling beings, it suffers horrendous torments and pains while under the steamroller of development, which carves its way ruthlessly. The authority of the earth, however, consists of people who have taken this above-mentioned law of development under their own government and can free themselves entirely from the chains of time, and who greatly accelerate time, namely the completion of the ripeness and correction of the object, which is the end of its development.
2: Clear? Questions?
3: In our perception in the world, we see the world as becoming more separated. Meaning you have to make efforts to make order, and if you don't, there'll be more scattering. But here he says that the world is becoming more in order, but we don't see it.
2: I don't know what you mean. I actually see that the world is becoming more and more clear. People go through all kinds of changes, societies, countries, nations. They're all taking on a unified form, like it or not. You, from our engagement in the dissemination of wisdom of Kabbalah, you can see we've been in basically on all continents, in most places. What's the difference altogether? What? People live a culture that's a little different. Well, that's not so important. The world is becoming more universal. If at one point, let's say 500 years ago, you would come to America or to Africa or to some place, you had something very different and different. And today not, meaning altogether the world is advancing by the ego, and our ego, actually of the people who in this world, is becoming more similar in form and more clear form. And I don't see any problem, especially since we are now at the beginning of global problems, which will act on us in such a way that we will really take on a form that you won't be able to distinguish between East and West. Yes? But that is not the problem. The problem is the extent in which people will understand that they're going towards great problems, and before they reach these big true problems, they should make a calculation in what way we can mitigate this and sweeten it. That's the question. In this mitigation, there's the path of suffering, which works in a horrible way. And it's not just suffering. There could be bodily suffering and in mental suffering or spiritual suffering, because you need to reach a degree where you will want to do in order to bestow to the Creator. Do you understand the extent in which that is distant from people of this world? And until then, until you reach such a decision, you constantly suffer. and these increasing, expanding sufferings more and more. That's the path. We have yet to start the path of in its time. That was egoistic, primitive development, still vegetative and animal that we were developing. Now we're starting to develop only in the degree of speaking. All of humanity, we and all of humanity. We haven't yet developed this way. That's why these were not sufferings that are spoken of. There's some kind of path of in its due time. The path of in its due time is when you have the opportunity to develop in the haste as well. It's not like we're always developing in due time, and then from our time on we're doing in haste. Then it's not called in due time. It's the force of nature that's developing all the components of creation. Now, there are two ways, either in haste or in its time. Yes.
3: At its own pace, will bring me to bestow or to an understanding that I have to be hastening the times?
2: Certainly. You cannot enter automatically into in order to bestow, to bring contentment to the creator, because what am I, an angel? An angel. If it's without my decision, above my ego, above my desire to receive with a restriction screen and reflected light, if I'm myself like that, then I'm an angel. What's an angel? The point of Malchut, which is incorporated in Bina, and just Bina operates upon her. That we're not implementing anything in that way. Okay? Continue.
3: Or continuing.
4: No.
3: I wanted to ask about the good and bad.
2: Well,
3: I look at good and bad through my vessels, through my feeling, through what I feel is good or bad. According to that, I'm actually supposedly understanding in a certain way what hastening or its own pace is.
2: Continue.
3: Here I don't understand in the article about the governs, the government of the sky, that because it works slowly, so it's at its own pace.
2: No, that is the nature of the upper governance. The heavens is the upper is the creator who obligates you, pressures you, and you are compelled to do everything. He created the matter, and he's managing the matter, and he's leading the matter gradually to its final form. Yes? Now, don't think that in this final, towards that light form that you were talking about now, we will be able to advance without being distracted. No, we will nevertheless develop through pressures and blows to a state in which we will be smart and we'll understand that it's worthwhile for us to develop another way. Because in the final stage, like we're talking about now, in the last generation, we must develop our attitudes towards the source, towards the creator. And this cannot be automatic. Automatically, all still vegetative and animal are adhered to the creator. In what? In a certain distracted way. We need to be consciously, or in reason, or more correctly, adhere to him above reason.
3: Soon we're going to start scrutinizing all these things through questions and answers. So whoever is ready, put up your question marks already. But until the first question, I want to summarize. Look at what a wonderful thing the Kabbalists are giving us. So, Ba'al HaSulam, we read in the paragraph that such are words that our sages said. Such are the words our sages said about the complete redemption and the complete correction of Israel, and thus they clarify the verse, I, the Lord, will hasten it in its time. That sentence means, it is said by the prophet Kabbalist Yeshaya. And then they interpreted that it's related to the complete correction and redemption of Israel. Bala Sulam explains, he adds, that they were rewarded by hastening or not at its own pace, meaning there's a purpose that the law of development is aiming us towards called the purpose of creation. Nobody asks us if we want it or not. It's before creation even starts to develop, it's defined in the thought of creation in Ein Sof. And the prophet Yeshaya explains that the Creator tells us that there are two ways that the created beings will reach there, at its hastening or its own pace. The sages in the times of the Tanaim, like Rashbi or Rabbi Akiva, say they were rewarded, I will hasten it, not rewarded in its own time, meaning we have choice. If we're rewarded, it'll be one way. If not, it'll be a different way. Then Bala Sulam comes and writes a whole article, and his whole method is to feed us with a spoon what everybody discovered thousands of years ago, when he explains that there's a path of the government of the skies or the government of the earth, the path of Torah or the path of suffering. Then Arav comes and tells us even deeper that the path of Torah or suffering, it's right before us in each and every moment. All of the development we had till here happened because nature develops all the creatures in it, still vegetative, animate speaking, and us. And only when we receive a recognition and an invitation from the Creator and adapt ourselves, we find ourselves here in Bnei Baruch and the Rav and the Kabbalists and the Ten, and they explain everything exactly where the point of choice is. Israel, the light and the Creator, how to work between us in order to awaken the light upon us. Now we are on an inner path where each and every moment those two paths are waiting for us. So let's try to choose on the path that will bring us, like Rav said, to develop through song. He said, developing through song. We had the 10th Congress now, and we saw how much warmth and light and good you can get when we come close to one another. So there's an ability to come out of the state of suffering, suffering, suffering, like Rav said, to a place where there is song and hug and love of friends, that through it we each moment ascend on the path of light. Questions, Latin 1.
5: Queridos amigos, la pregunta es, ¿cuál debe ser nuestra actitud
2: para
5: desarrollarnos conscientemente? No, a pesar de que sabemos inevitablemente lo que va a pasar, va a pasar. No es que...
2: What should our approach to develop consciously need to be? Beyond us knowing that what needs to happen will happen.
5: Para que esos eventos los desarrollemos de forma consciente.
2: We're going to change our fate. But for it to happen in a conscious way, what do we have to do?
3: What's in us in a conscious way? We know that inside us there's nothing, only the will to receive. With the will to receive, we can continue in the path of suffering. And Bala Sulam says, at the end we'll reach something. It's not the way we need to work. So we heard in the first part of the lesson today that Rav says that a person has to work according to his faith. We have to acquire such a quality called faith. Then he says that the righteous will live in his faith, meaning that is the way we can come out of the suffering. So here, when we see Bala Sulam, he tells us also here that the path of Beito, when does it start? As we heard from Rav now, it starts when we have choice. So all of humanity has to reach it, but we are Bnei Baruch, the sons of Baruch, the sons of the Blessed, the Creator. And we also continue Rav Baruch Shalom Ashlag, and what Rav explains to us, so we have received the point in the heart And the moment we did, we already have choice. We can discern between the path of suffering and to discern also on a different type of choice. Choice in the environment, the 10, the greatness of the Rav, the greatness of the Kabbalist, the greatness of the Creator. So we have an ability to either go this way or that way. And from here, we start the path. But if we search inside, as much as we search, we won't find anything except for more and more will to receive. And that's also a gift, that the light lets us discover that in us there is nothing. Nothing that can take us outward isn't inside us. Only in the influence of the environment and the light that will bring us the correction.
2: Each of us here wants to develop, like you said, in song, going to the governance of the land. One of the last discussions that were sent to us by the friends, Rav was asked about the future of Nebaruch system. No, it's not a given. I'm adding with my words, not precisely. You have no guarantees that you are protected by the Creator. There. He can leave you or put you in another group. My question is, and I'm asking without the excerpts, but to give me some kind of something, tools that I can go and work with them in the tent, so it'll be practical. My question is, how do we, two things. First, feel the responsibility and the gravity of the matter, and what he said, and how we can get into some introspection, because without importance this won't happen. Each year and individually it won't happen without raising importance. It's possible. So I'm asking friends, if there's something practical that you can tell me. Now what's written in the book?
3: So let's have a workshop. Ofer, give us the two parts of the question into a brief sentence that all the tens in the world can scrutinize and even pray, even if we won't know the fact that we're incorporating in that deficiency, it will bring the light and scrutinize our path. So define the question.
2: The future of Nebuch.
3: Bro, give us a question for our workshop.
2: How can we assure that Nebuch will continue and be worthy of being the Creator's servants?
3: Thank you. 5-minute workshop.
2: How are we going to be worthy the future of Nebaruch? I think it's actually good that it doesn't connect to our will to receive. Each of us in his individual life can be very successful, to have strategies, tactics, how we're going to reach goals and achieve them. And here it's actually every day it's new. Every day we're working with them and try between us. The Creator arranges all kinds of states between us. He actually lets us do without seeing. We heard it in the lesson, that feeling of confidence and faith we need to attain from the society. And that I'm not asking for facts. That's I'm kind of saying what Rav said. You're not looking for facts in the friends, but rather you're looking for the greatness and importance of the goal.
3: Yeah, exactly. Also asked for it to be practical and not a quote from some book. We need to try, each one, whatever they can, to do in order to love their friends, to increase the greatness of the goal. We heard a few days ago that I need to demand from the friends, you give me the greatness of the goal. That's practical. We don't need now to start engaging in other things, but between us to constantly only ascend and rise in importance.
2: Congratulations, Zoran, who related to the deficiency of a friend in such a way. We're hearing all kinds of verses there behind the friend is a Creator, and these are words that are actually reflecting that a friend is the gift we can give one another, and the future, we're all concerned with the future of Bnei Baruch, of how it will exist forever. How we'll keep this fire that's here. And we have a gift, we have a a teacher who lived amongst us every day. Every day he gives us a portion of light that we need to take, embrace, and work with it between us, and simply let these things live between us, and also spread it amongst the friends, and that's a part of it.
3: I don't know if it's separate. I think our future also depends on the way we unite between us, like in the last Congress we had and such events. And except for that, help every friend that is sitting here for many years to devote everything he acquired from Rav, everything he absorbed from the friends, everything he got in the congresses. That's the light he needs to pass. And the management and factory and friends have to make sure that each one enters this, helps them, supports them in any way, whether a person teaches or opens some channel on social media, to also spread it outward and also concentrate inward. And in this way, we'll have a beautiful, good future.
2: First of all, we need to remember that the Creator is the one who determines our fate, and that He is the purpose of our goal, of our organization. To lead all of humanity to the Creator and us within it. If we hold on to that goal, then we will be worthy of the Creator holding us at His place. As long as we're not serving Him, there's no reason why He should hold on to us. So we need to be attentive to this. Beyond that, we need to be in absolute annulment. Towards who? Towards everyone. Towards the friends in the 10, towards the management. In the end of things, towards the Creator. And then if we're in complete annulment, the Creator will be able to pour His thing and we'll be able to advance correctly. This fear is a good fear. Without fear, we will mistakenly think that we know something.
3: I'll join by saying that the fear has to be constantly scrutinized, that we...
6: Hola, amigos, Clima Mundial, buenos días. Quería hacer una pregunta. Cuando estamos en un estado de...
2: Hello, friends, good day, we have a question.
6: Eso es Ahishena Oveitu. Gracias, amigos.
2: When we are in a state of none else besides Him, is that in haste or in due time?
3: Yeah, the state of none else besides Him, if a person is in it, so I guess he's in a good state, if he's able to hear and be in it. So we heard that there's states here, like we heard from Rav today, there are different stages. First, you have to attain faith. To accept the light of faith, to attain it, then hold on to it permanently, then there's a screen. Then in the screen, the Creator is revealed, meaning it's not none else besides Him, just like that. You read it and you think that there's something. But to hold on to none else besides Him, that's obviously someone who's already in it, is in hastening it. But we have to reach that. And the path is really what we hear from the Kabbalists. A person himself doesn't even understand that he's not in this state. He starts working with the 10, and the light already works on him until he really reaches it. Mach 11. When the state of Ahishena, hastening, it speeds up the states that were already predetermined. We just speed up the pace, the process. So the process, what does it depend on? How can we speed up the process itself? What means are standing before us?
2: Let's start from the end. The developing force is the light. It's the force that operates in the operated upon. It works in a certain pace in the way of nature, and we have the ability to hasten this as we connect to it greater. So in the first lesson, Rav explained what it's built of. How do we awaken the reforming light in a greater intensity? Israel, the light, and the creator are one. From what I remember for the first part of the lesson, Rav said it's made up of books, the holy books, in which it's written about the exalted states the Kabbalists attained of corrected vessels that are filled with the upper light out of equivalence with him. We have the books, a teacher, a Kabbalist, the Rav, who explains to us what's written in the books of the Kabbalists before him, and a group of friends that together implement what the teacher and what's written in the books is doing. These three components, books, Rav, and a group of friends, lead us to a state in which we can evoke the influence of the reforming light in a greater way upon us. Besides that, there's no other force that develops us as created beings. That's all the work. Rabash and Matsulam scrutinize more details of how we do that. Every day a new discernment is added. Let's say Ofer now took us into a discernment, a critical one in our development as a society, as tens, as human beings altogether. All the people in the world are suffering. No one asks us if we want to suffer or not. But we can distinguish ourselves from all those who are suffering unconsciously to those who are suffering because they're lacking love, that they're missing to be able to pass along what Rav gave us onwards to the other created beings, in order to follow the path of our teachers who all broke through paths for others. And if we don't exactly know how to do these things, it's also okay. We don't need to be smart. We need to be praying. Let's awaken the light upon us, and it will clarify for us how to get into the depth of the ten, and how from the depth of the ten to meet this great light that Rav is passing along to his creation, and to pass along with us, from us as well, in dissemination to all the created beings. That's what we'll do, Alexei, and we'll develop. Thank you, friends.
7: ¿Es el sufrimiento un medio para la revelación y por lo tanto lo que buscamos?
2: Sorry for the question, maybe it's very fundamental, but are sufferings a means for revelation, and that's why in haste we're seeking revelation and not quite to accelerate the suffering?
3: I'm not sure I understood the question, but there's no purpose to suffer in life. We came to life, all of us, to enjoy them, not to suffer. That's why we're not ever putting it as something we want. It's a lie, too. According to our nature, we're the will to receive. The will to receive can't want to suffer. Maximum, within the calculation of the will to receive, I'm willing to suffer now for some pleasure that will come later. Love always gives that example. A person wants to be a doctor, so he's willing to sit for 7 years, not go and party or do anything else, because he sees this pleasure at the end to be a doctor. That's what he says, we're exchanging a donkey with a cow. But here we're speaking about reaching a purpose, meaning reaching the quality of bestowal, to resemble the Creator. It's a desire we don't have. It doesn't exist in us. It's not that we can say here and now we're like the Creator. No. We have to work on building this desire. We have to reach on listening to the Kabbalists, to receive the light from their words, in their texts, from their clips, from anything they give us, in order to build a desire in us, a new desire we don't have. That we'll have a desire to bestow like the Creator, the path to it. Is there suffering? Do we need to relinquish other things? Obviously, yes. But when something is important for you, you don't see it as suffering. You see it as pleasure. If I want to go climb a mountain, I know what I want. So the path might be difficult, but I don't feel it as difficult. I feel the reward in every moment going to that point. I already see myself on the top of the mountain, and that gives me the powers to walk the path. It's not called suffering. So we just have to scrutinize, what do we really want? What does it mean to want the quality of bestowal? Rabash said once, where's that pharmacy I can buy such a desire in? That is our work. Then there is no suffering. It's all pleasure because we're working with something exalted. And the desire and the fulfillment depends on our response to the light. The light is doing the work, but we have to constantly respond to it in a positive way, to want it. And then it becomes from the path of suffering to the path of the Torah. Why Torah? The light. That is what does all the work.
8: Да, доброе утро всем. У меня такой вопрос. Вот наша десятка, Адмей Барух, все мировое кли. Мы все, скажем так, идем путем.
2: We're in the ten, and Admei Baruch, the world kli, everyone. And we're following the path of hates. We're trying to go in that way. With that, we're awakening the upper light upon us. And we want to pass it along to all of humanity. When we see as a result there's no advancement, does that mean we're not sufficiently investing efforts?

0: path of in due time. And we see that there's no change in humanity that points to the fact that we have not invested sufficient efforts, and we need to reinforce our work. Meaning, if you don't see the changes that stand out on the outside, then it turns out that we are the ones that led them through us, the light went to them. Something like that. Yes, thank you. I think I understood the question now, I hope. It's very complex what you're saying. Let's try to give a couple discernments that came up in me when I felt what you said. First of all, about the end, you were describing us looking at humanity and seeing that there's no advancement. So first and foremost, it's worth for us to know that we don't have the spiritual glasses to identify whether there's advancement or not. It could be that what we see as no advancement, that's actually the advancement. So we should know in advance that what we see, it's okay, that's what we see right now. We also don't see everything, and we also don't understand what we're seeing. That's as far as that discernment. On the other hand, if we see that the world is not in the final correction yet, then probably we can perform more work. Wonderful. What work can we add, which is always correct, even without the interpretation of reality that we can see whether it's advancing fast or not? We can do our labor in several levels, on the most internal of it, with the force of thought, desire, and prayer, like we studied in the first part of the lesson. That's the acting force. We're in the thought of creation, and we can bring from it surrounding light to a greater extent, according to our thoughts, intentions, and desires to be according to it. It is all love and bestow, and we're aiming all our efforts to be in love and bestow between them that will lead to the upper light to appear in its vessels. So first of all, in internality, no one's holding you back, nor me, to add in prayer, intention, desire. Next, from there it expands to the next circle that we're living, each of us, in the 10. I see that you're in Mach 42. I see in Mach 42 a friend that is here in the study hall. Every Friday I see him here in the study hall. And sometimes more than just Friday, I see him in the study hall. So he's adding in the exertion. He gets up from home and he comes to sit here with us. He's adding in an action, he's adding intention, he's adding light in the world. And is certainly leading to the correction of the world with his labor. Through love in the 10, we awaken light in a greater way. On the third circle, just like I heard earlier in my 10, which is also the focus group today with my great delight, we need to qualify ourselves, just like Rav, to be the teachers of humanity. Each of Rav Lightman's students received a charge of light that no one else in the world has, and everyone's waking, they're thirsty for it. We must qualify ourselves to be able to pass this along in every possible way, in internality and also in external actions, and that is dissemination. When we do all that attempt, we will bring upon ourselves the opportunity to continue what our teacher does towards us and towards all of humanity.
1: And with our teacher, we're going to end with clip number 3.
0: The greatest difference between in haste and in due time is in the activation, where in due time the sufferings come if we are just not on our own drawn to the upper goal for corrections of our qualities and correction of the network of connections between us, and the sufferings come through the lower degree, meaning through the body. And we, by that, start to feel problems and corporeal troubles in our corporeal life, in myself, my family, and all kinds of such things. What we have in our world, up to wars and, well, in short, through corporeal

0: issues, we are pushed towards the spiritual solution. Whereas, if we ourselves come to the solution, to rise to a higher degree, then we develop our head, our principle, our logic, our values, ideology, so it will draw us forward. And therefore, all the sufferings we feel as suffering on the degree of spiritual development. And that is why there are faster developments. And it's not that they go by slowly, slowly, like this huge press of development that is basically stomping us throughout the slow development. That's a very big difference in suffering, in the essence of the suffering. These are corporeal and those are spiritual. In the pace and manner and altogether, you can't compare. But mostly, the way of achishena, in haste, is spiritual sufferings. They're sufferings. We're lacking. I want. I'm not succeeding. And we're constantly in scrutinies. We draw the reforming light. And by that we advance, both in minus and plus. In all the states, we're cared for by the upper light. And in due time, we're in our beastly bodies. And until someone pressures us for us to come out of this animalistic level, you know, like a pit out of a cherry, so that we will be able to come out of suffering to spirituality.
1: Yeah, in all states, we're already being taken care of by the light, so we're going to go down to the meal and end with a song.

0: שלום חברים יקרים, בחלק הראשון נלמד.
1: Hello friends, in the first part of the lesson we'll learn from a lesson with Rav from 2002. It's based on the article The Life of Sarah. You can find it in the writings of Rabash, volume 2. We'll read it together in the tent. We have 15 minutes. Let's go. In the first part of the lesson, we'll learn the article The Life of Sarah.
0: מאמר חיי שרה.
1: The Life of Sarah.
0: בזוהר פרשת חיי שרה, וזה לשונו.
1: It is written in the Zohar, in the portion חיי שרה, The Life of Sarah, another interpretation. A king is a woman who fears the Lord. As you say, a woman who fears the Lord, she shall be praised. Meaning the Shekhinah, to a cultivated field, is foreign fire, meaning the Sita Acha. As you say, to protect you from a foreign woman. For there is a field, and there is a field. There is a field that all the blessings and sanctities are in it. As you say, as the scent of a field which the Lord has blessed, meaning the Shekhinah. There is a field that every ruin, impurity, destruction, killing, and war is in it, meaning the Sitra Acha, the other side. Thus far, its words. According to our way, the meaning is that we have two ways, either to follow the path of those who come to the Creator, whose way is of the path of bestowal, or a path that leads to people, which is reception. Since the creatures are called creatures only with respect to reception and self-love, which comes to us from the core of creation. There was a restriction and concealment on that aspect, for in this place it is not evident that the whole earth is full of His glory. As it is possible to attain that the whole earth is full of His glory only when one exits the place of reception. But prior to exiting reception, one can only believe that this is so. To be able to feel this, we are given the advice to exit the place of reception, which is the place of darkness and death. That is, the light of life cannot appear, although it is present, but it is covered from men. And one who comes to that place becomes separated from the source of life. Hence, that place is called the darkness and death, and every kind of calamity is present there. This is called the Sitra Acha, the other side, meaning it is opposite of holiness. A place of Kedusha, of holiness, is called the place of bestowal. It is a place of equivalence of form. This is why in that place appear all the delight and pleasure, as it is a place of blessing and holiness. This is called a woman who fears the Lord. And our work is only to come to fear the Lord, called assuming the burden of the kingdom of heaven. By this we will understand what our sages said about the verse, as black as a raven. In whom do you find them? Rabbi said, in one who pretends to be as cruel as a raven. To his sons and to his household. And some say, in whom you exclude the orders of Torah. Rashi interprets that a raven is cruel to its young, as it is written, to the young ravens which cry. The word orev, raven, comes from the word arev, pleasant, as it is written, for your voices, arev, is pleasant. It is the opposite of the dove. As our sages said about the verse, the dove came to him, and behold, in her beak was a freshly picked olive leaf. Rabbi Yirmiyah ben Elazar said, why is it? It is written, and behold, in her beak was a freshly picked olive leaf. The dove said to the Creator, Lord of the world, let my food be as bitter as an olive, but be given by you, and let them not be as sweet as honey, but be given by flesh and blood. It is known that when a person works in order to receive, when his direction is only self-love, that work is called sweet work. This is why the dove said, let my food be as bitter as an olive, but given by the Creator. This refers to his sustenance, on which one sustains oneself. The sustenance on which one lives. If his work is intended for the Creator, even though it is bitter because the body does not agree with this nourishment, it will be dependent on the measure of his ability to aim to bestow, since it is against the nature in which the body was born.
2: The body was born with a desire to receive. It craves only that which can sustain self-love. This is regarded as provision that comes from flesh and blood. The body enjoys this provision and finds it sweet. It is regarded as orev, raven, because only provision of flesh and blood is arev, pleasant to it. But it runs from provision that is given from above, meaning from being able to work for the Creator, since it feels bitterness in acts of bestowal. It therefore follows that the raven is called work of self-love, since there was a restriction on the will to receive, which is the concealment, and the upper light does not appear there. The work of the raven is black. This is the meaning of as black as a raven. That is, where is the Torah found? In whom can the light of Torah shine? Only in one who has come to realize that a raven, meaning work in reception, causes only blackness, that he can receive only darkness and not light. Now, sages said about this that the Torah is found only in one who pretends to be as cruel as a raven to his sons and to his household. It is known that father and son are cause and consequence. Therefore, we should interpret the above words to mean that one who has realized that by serving flesh and blood, which is work in self-love, though it is sweet work, it is a raven. However, by this he knows the outcome, meaning what will come out of such work, only darkness, called blackness. At that time, he knows that he has become cruel to his sons, meaning he has no mercy on the results that will come out of this. It follows that if he knows he has become cruel by walking on the degree of raven, he changes his way and begins to walk on the path of the dove, agreeing to work for the Creator, even though these nourishments are as bitter as olives. But the results, meaning the sons, will enjoy his work, since because it is in order to bestow, abundance will flow into that place. This is the opposite from the raven, who becomes cruel to his sons. We can interpret that this is why Israel are compared to a dove. This is the assembly of Israel, which is regarded as Yashar El, straight to the Creator. This means that everything that the people of Israel do is with the intention Yeshar El. Conversely, the nations of the world are regarded as a foreign god, not wanting to dedicate their work to the Creator. By this we can interpret the verse, He gives to the beast its bread and to the young ravens which cry. We should understand the reason for the proximity of beast to raven. It is as our sages said about the verse, man and beast. Rav Yehuda said, Rav said, these people are cunning and pretend to be as a beast. Bala Sulam interpreted that it is faith above reason, whose basis is vessels of bestowal. The young of the raven, when one looks and sees one's results, meaning what will come out of self-love, begin to call out to the Creator to give them vessels of bestowal and faith above reason. Once they have realized what results self-love, called raven, will bring them, we can say that this is called the Lord is near to all who call upon Him. To all who call upon Him in truth. Bala Sulam interpreted what is written in the Songs of Shabbat. Extend your mercy to one who knows you, O jealous and vengeful God. This means that since one has acknowledged that if he does not walk on the path of bestowal, he will immediately suffer revenge. He is guaranteed to keep himself from failing and entering the road that leads to self-love, since he knows he will lose his life, meaning that he will fall into a place of darkness and the shadow of death. At that time, he says, extend your mercy to those who know you. You is a jealous and vengeful God. This is why they ask of the Creator to give them the mercy, for they know that otherwise they are doomed. Only through the mercy that the Creator will give them, they will receive vessels of bestowal. This is regarded as a dove. But the raven, meaning the sweetness that they demand as a condition in their work, which is called raven, makes them cruel, meaning killing all their sons. That is, by measuring his work according to the sweetness that he feels in his work, when his only consideration is how his will to receive guides him, he loses all his future. This is the meaning of he gives to the beast its bread. When does he give them bread, which is called faith? It's when the young of the raven cry. That is, they understand that the results, called sons, which are born to the raven, are destined to die, for it is separation from the life of lives. Then, when they call upon the Creator to help them, they call upon the Creator in truth. This is the meaning of what is written, the Lord is near to all who call upon Him, to all who call upon Him in truth.
3: יש פה בפסקה לפני האחרונה הוא כותב שמבקשים מהשם שייתן להם את החסד אחר.
1: One before last paragraph he writes that they ask the Creator to give them the grace, otherwise they know they're lost. But only through the grace the Creator will bestow to them, they'll receive vessels of bestowal.
4: יש לנו שני דרכים.
2: In the second paragraph, it is written, we have two paths, either to follow the path of those who come to the Creator, whose way is the path of bestowal, or a path that leads to people, which is reception.
1: Yes, he writes, that is what Israel is like, a dove or a pigeon, And that's the intention, that the Knesset Israel is Yeshar El, straight to the Creator, that everything that they do is straight to the Creator, whereas the nations of the world are like an idol, foreign idol, and they don't wish to ascribe their work to the Creator.
2: Rabash gives this advice here. They're given advice to a person to exit the place of reception, which is the place of darkness and death. That is, the light of life cannot appear, although it is present, but it is covered from man, and one who comes to that place becomes separated from the source of life.
1: We'll go to a lesson from January 28, 2002.
2: We read an article from The Steps of the Ladder, Volume 1, the Torah portion, Chaye Sara, page 161, The Life of Sara, which talks about what kind of cry needs to be directed at the Creator. A raven, or rev, it symbolizes self-love. From this self-love comes the result that develops from it. A person begins from self-love. The work begins from self-love, and the sons of the raven, those who are truly called sons of the raven, are those who come to a genuine cry, one that truly receives an answer. Why is this stage called the aspect of a raven? A raven is the opposite of truth, the opposite of openness, uprightness, and all those states. Specifically from these states, which are opposite to the Creator, a person begins, and from them, emerges the result called the sons of the raven. This means that we should not be afraid, despair, or pay too much attention to the states we go through, because every state is a state of a raven until something good emerges from it. No correction, no perfected thing can come before the corruption becomes revealed in all its terrible and wild form, to the point where it becomes unbearable. And the afterward, according to the extent of hatred that it awakens in a person and the degree of rejection it arouses, does the person distance himself from it? Because hatred and rejection of a particular quality are what separate a person from that quality. Therefore, what we need is simply recognition of evil. Recognition of evil comes to us through the reforming light. The light brings us its qualities. During the study, the surrounding light, the Or Makif, acts upon us, and then we see more clearly the evil within us. To the extent that we see the evil within ourselves, we want to get rid of it, we want to push it away, and thus we distance ourselves from it. So overall, the process itself is simple. The execution is hard because it happens to us. We are not merely observers watching the process from the side. But since we are inside it, we are within the process, so we cannot calmly determine from the side with cool logic and composure what is happening to the person undergoing these changes, but we are immersed in it, and our whole intellect and understanding are influenced by these changes. Only occasionally can we see ourselves from the side and relate to the matter somewhat objectively, But the process is emotional. Simply, since we enter into the process, and since it passes through all of our feelings and occupies our entire awareness, we simply need to obey what is written in our books, because we are the very material upon which the correction operates. Everything that we go through and learn and do in this world lets us differentiate between myself and what I do, other than those who perform all kinds of psychological and psychiatric experiments. They can observe what is happening and draw conclusions. But a person himself who enters the experiment himself, he doesn't know what's happening to him anymore. Let's say I give him some kind of substance that changes my entire perception of life. In spirituality, it's even more so. Every time a person enters a new state, he receives that state and becomes it. It's not that he can always observe himself from a side and say, now I'm on this degree, and in another moment I'm going to enter another degree. It's impossible to know that upon myself, where I am, what I'm doing. Therefore, there's a time of preparation, a time of execution, and a time of the result for every spiritual action. Between actions, a person can examine what is happening to him. And that's why these articles are written in such a way that they explain things to us from the side. Look at what's being done to you. Then, if I'm not currently in a particular state and I can connect to the article, then I can look from the side and think, yes, apparently I may go through these kinds of states. But once I myself enter these experiences, this process that the article describes, I can no longer see from the side what is happening to me. But it's me. Sometimes I'm given a certain place in my intellect to examine myself and see myself from the side while going through certain processes and events, and sometimes I'm not. Therefore, when we are unable to see ourselves from the side, we must follow exactly what they recommend. To accept every state according to the principle, if I am not for me, who will be for me? Then afterward, we should accept every state according to the principle that there is none else besides him. Only later should we make various calculations. Once we are no longer fully immersed in the process, in short, it is experience. There is none as wise as the experienced. Only it teaches us how to relate to such things. But at the very least, we should not forget this principle, this rule, that there must be the aspect of the raven, self-love. What are later called foreign thoughts later? Although at first they are not foreign. The egoistic thoughts are still me. For the time being, I'm connected to them. They are my internality. Until, through the correct study and the exercises I perform in the group, and during the study, I begin to draw upon myself some upper light. I don't see it, and I don't feel it, but something acts upon me from above, and then gradually I begin to feel how different I am from it. how much greater it is than I am, and how lowly I am in comparison to it. Then the scrutiny begins. In other words, we always begin with the raven, and it is desirable to reach the sons of the raven who truly cry out, whose cry genuinely emerges as a result, as the offspring of the raven. This is the cry through which a person leaves the intention to receive for himself and reaches the intention to bestow.
1: I don't know exactly when, how we can come out of the state and look at it from the outside and try to judge it. If I did it this way or that way, is it even possible? I didn't understand that point.
2: A person who undergoes corrections, and even a person who does not yet undergo corrections, who is still in what is called animalistic development, meaning with an animal soul, progressing from the desire for sex to the desire for money, honor, and knowledge, and who still feels no point in the heart beginning to develop within him, that person, and later as well, from the point in the heart until the machsom, the barrier, until the barrier means that we go through two periods. The first period is what's called animalistic development with the animal soul. The second period is already from the point in the heart until the barrier. That's the beginning of the spiritual soul. So a person who develops in both stages, but the most important is certainly the second stage, the stage of the point in the heart. So that person is under the influence of the upper light. There is a light that does not change. It fills our entire universe and sustains the existence of the still vegetative and animate, which do not need to change. They only need to exist. This light is the light of chasadim. Still a little bit of the light of chokhmah within, but it's only minimal. It's just enough to sustain the corporeal reality. In a person, there is an animal soul, but it needs to become refined and developed. A person is not simply born. He also enters a process of human development. You see that humanity develops, humanity evolves. Look at our history. Humanity develops continuously. People constantly want more things, discover more things, and seek more things. That's because the light that comes specifically to man, that light continually changes in its intensity. Accordingly, it constantly reveals a greater desire within a person. The light builds the vessel. It builds a greater desire. Then a person begins to aspire more than simply being like an animal with a family, a yard, and a house. He wants to become wealthy. He wants to gain control over other people. He wants to become well-known, famous, a scientist, to know more, etc. We see the results of this all around us. That's human development. It's the result of how the light acts upon humanity. We, too, are part of this human development. Although we are immersed in it, chasing discoveries, inventions, and all kinds of things that we want to invent and create, at the same time, we occasionally look at ourselves from the side and observe this process as if from the outside. I can also view this entire process in myself, And I can see what process I have been through from childhood until now. I was a small child. I went to the kindergarten. I thought about certain things. Afterward came school, then more and more stages. In other words, I can view these states and learn from them, drawing conclusions. Even though I do not understand the entire process, and especially because I don't understand its purpose, so those conclusions might be completely inaccurate. Nevertheless, we still try to learn from them. So there are two states. One is when I'm inside the state itself, inside the process itself, and then I cannot examine it very well because I'm immersed in it. The other is when I stand outside of it and can examine it, observe it, somewhat understanding it to some degree, and to investigate it. The same applies in spirituality. In spirituality, however, there's a much greater difficulty than in corporeality. Because in corporeality, I get support, knowledge, attitudes, science, and impressions from the environment. And not only do I go through it alone, but everyone in my generation goes through it. There's this mutual sensation, somewhat. We exist in one world and go through the same things together. One doctor can treat everyone. One engineer can build machines for everyone, right? Meaning we have many things in common. Therefore, there is great support and assistance from the environment. Even in corporeality, it's clear to me that I cannot exist without society, that I need it, and that I exploit it in an acceptable manner. In spirituality, that is, in the development of the point in the heart, the picture is pretty much the same. We just don't see it clearly, but the same picture exists. Around the point in the heart, there is its own world, it has its own society. We still need to discover that, but it exists. It has its own society, and certainly its own laws. And a person must also receive help from others in order to correct himself and make use of various means from the side. And a person can observe himself there just as he observes himself in his animalistic corporeal development.

0: Sometimes when he enters the process, he knows nothing, sees nothing, he's completely absorbed in it. In other words, the light influences him and the vessel annuls itself. It becomes cancelled and he simply does what the light dictates. And there are other times where a person can observe the process from the side, examine it with understanding and reason, and somewhat draw conclusions from the past and go with them, using them for the future. So what are you asking?
1: I got an answer.
0: Yes.
1: At the beginning of the article, it says that we are in restriction and concealment. What you can do is only to have faith or believe. At the end of the paragraph, it says you can only believe this is so. What we learned, at least I heard from you also in Shamati, is that faith is when you already have the feeling of the Creator.
0: He writes here that in the state of darkness, a person must believe. What does it mean to believe? I believe that if I read this book, something good will come of it. So what does this thing called belief mean? Can you explain it to me?
1: I ask you if I'd known.
0: Rather, what kind of assurance is it? What is this matter called faith? What is this feeling called faith? It means that I rely on someone's opinion, on some fact that exists for another person. For him, it is a fact. But for me, it is not yet a fact. I do not see it. I do not possess it. I simply make use of your fact. I derive some confidence from it, that I too can engage in this book and attain something. So what am I relying on? I rely on the fact that I know you. You tell me it is worthwhile to do this. Go ask psychologists. They will tell you what belief is. It's brainwashing. I see you. Maybe you're an important person. You have a big hat. You have all sorts of impressive things. You know, in religions, people have their rituals and symbols. It's a positive thing. A person's supposed to be impressed by these things. In the multitude of people is the king's glory. There must be numbers. There must be something impressive. Somehow, it affects a person. In our times, however, since we're approaching the end of correction, these things are gradually falling away, they're becoming less effective, we're becoming wiser, it's harder to confuse us with such things. But essentially, all these things help me acquire your opinion. In other words, I somewhat transfer your reason and confidence into my own mind. I acquire it. Since human beings have the ability to absorb impressions and emotions from one another, so I absorb that from you, it becomes not exactly like a fact, but almost like a fact for me. Then it gives me fuel, the ability to engage in it, and I eventually attain as well. How do I know that if I study for 20 years, I'll become a professor? In some cases, I can see clear evidence, but where I cannot see, people must come to me who I can believe, that they influence me strongly enough and convince me so deeply that it becomes almost a fact for me. So what do I acquire from them? I acquire strength. Instead of a fact, I acquire strength. This strength functions in me as though it were a fact. It gives me confidence and fuel to attain and do what is necessary, as if I already see the result. This is what we call faith. I can receive this faith from the environment, from society, from books. I become impressed by them, and thus I work. An animal cannot do this. An animal acts only according to what it sees. How can I act? Not according to human knowledge, but according to divine knowledge. Suppose you say, if the Creator tells me, I will do it. But if you tell me, I will not do it. So how can I make it so that the Creator tells me? So each time when we seek to attain the next degree, we encounter this same problem. I need to attain a higher degree, but I do not see it or feel it yet. I need to work hard to correct my will to receive, to transform it into a will to bestow, to do things that are entirely outside this world. I have no strength for that, because these are not ordinary human powers. How can I change my very nature? You understand? Where will I get all of these tools? They say the power of faith. So what's faith? Who should I believe in? Who should I receive inspiration from? What, from the holy books? I can read them and be impressed by them. It's exactly the same in our world. If I want to do something, but I do not yet see any benefit in it, I need to be inspired by someone. The same applies with the Creator. Therefore, he writes that the sensation of the Creator brings a person faith. If I feel him, if I see him, if I somehow grasp him, that serves as fuel for me. What does that mean? Suppose I want to buy some luxury, huge, beautiful car like a Cadillac. If I see the showroom, the owner, the factory, all these impressive surroundings, everything is very rich, I become inspired by it. So I don't need the car right now. What I need is the impression of the one who owns it, who radiates confidence that I can obtain it if I earn it. The same applies to the Creator. If he reveals himself not as the source of pleasure, but as the Great One who possesses everything and can provide everything, then I'm already willing to work. I'm confident. This confidence that I receive from the Creator appearing to me in such a way is called faith. The result of the light of faith is a feeling of confidence in a person. According to the strength of one's faith, one can work. That's why it is written, the righteous shall live by his faith. Where can I obtain that faith? Only from the study. They say that if you wish to receive the power of faith, then you need to direct yourself toward it during the study. That is explained in item 17 of the introduction to the study of the Ten Sefirot. That's why it's written, therefore, before the study, a person must strengthen himself in faith, where if you truly want it, then you will receive it. It's because you're not asking for pleasure, you're not asking for some kind of personal advancement or gain that enters into the will to receive. You want to be impressed by the greatness of the Creator. Otherwise, your body, your egoism will certainly not change. So the Creator is great. He should reveal himself such that I can humble myself before him, hear him, and become similar to him. Come on, let him reveal himself. I study for that purpose. If a person reaches a state where he genuinely wants correction, and not to, you know, grasp angels by the tail, and to chase after all kinds of mystical phenomena and pleasures, then certainly he receives it. Yes. Question, what does it mean that the Creator is revealed to me? Rav, what does it mean that the Creator is revealed? The Creator's revelation is not some old man suddenly coming to your house, knocking on the door and saying, how are you, Jorik? How are you feeling? I've come to visit you, you know? It doesn't come in that form, nor in any kind of, as any kind of image or figure. Instead, you feel within yourself confidence. Confidence to go against simply everything you received from your education, society, parents, spouse, family, everyone, and even yourself. In other words, everything you have, against everything you have. Suddenly you see that you have this strength, this understanding, this certain inner assurance that lets you go against all of that, not to take it into consideration, not to be governed by it, not to take it into consideration. This ability is the result of the upper light operating on you. Don't look for some image within yourself. You could experience various sensations, but in the end, those sensations will bring you a feeling of strength and confidence. And that is the light of faith, the power of faith that you receive. Now, this is still not the actual sensation of the Creator. It's the result of the upper light acting upon you while you are still uncorrected. The result of receiving this power is called a screen. With this power, you can work against your previous conclusions, your desires, and what your body tells you. You can begin taking into account things that do not belong to this world at all. You start making calculations according to something different, according to spiritual values. After you feel these forces, and acquire them in this consistent manner, they will come and go at first, appear and disappear. But after you acquire them permanently, the power of faith, the light of faith, not intermittently, but constantly, even in the smallest measure, then it's called that you have a screen and reflected light, or chozer, even on the, at least on the level of nefesh to nefesh. Then to that extent, you begin to feel godliness, the Creator. In other words, the Creator then begins to reveal Himself to you through His qualities, His warmth, His delights. What does it mean that He reveals Himself to you? It means that within that very thought, desire and force called faith and confidence in the Creator, you begin to feel His present.
2: המקור של הכוח, האמונה.
0: you begin to sense the source of the power of faith. That is all. This is what we call the vessel and the light that fills the vessel. And all of it comes as a result of correct study and the correct approach. Israel, meaning me, the point in the heart, my yearning for him, and he can be connected through study, through the Torah. Israel, the Torah and the Creator are one. What is called I, it is the yearning for the Creator, the point in the heart, that desire alone. All the other desires are not really me. They are simply a help against it. Who is the Creator? He is the one toward whom I yearn. I don't know who he is, but I yearn for something beyond this world. And what is the Torah? The Torah is all the means that can connect me with the Creator. First of all, it's the holy books. And we know what those are. It's what the souls of Rabbi Shimon, the Ari and Bala Sulam wrote to us. It is also the Rav, the teacher, who tells me what to do, and the group around me that carries out these things together, based on what we receive from the books and the Rav, the teacher. All of this together is called the Torah. When, during study, you use all these means and wish to attain the light of faith, then all these conditions together bring you the light of faith. And they bring you the light of faith steadily over a period of 3 to 5 years. We need to get used to that. We need to connect to it more and more. And we need to scrutinize everything that's given to us from above repeatedly, all the disturbances. Yes. Question. What is the connection between faith, vessels of bestowal, and vessels of reception? Can faith only dress itself in vessels of reception? But they are constantly operating in bestowal.
1: We are in our current state only with vessels of reception. Even our vessels of bestowal are to bestow in order to receive. When the light of faith comes, it first gives me corrections to vessels of bestowal, meaning it brings me to the degree where I can bestow in order to bestow, to be an embryo, a little. And later I can even receive in order to bestow, to be an adult, to be great in greatness. This is according to the force of the screen that I can acquire as a result of the light that shines on me. The screen is a direct result from the intensity of the light that shines.
0: How does the connection among the friends lead them to the greatness of the Creator?
1: How the connection between the friends brings us to the greatness of the Creator? Well, first of all, we need to talk about it. That's what Rabash writes in his articles, that I have to talk

0: Shalom, chaverim v'chaverot. Achrei hafsaka.
1: Hello, dear friends. So we're back to studying or learning about the structure of the upper worlds. And it's not something to only understand in our intellect, but as a result of the yearning to understand what the Kabbalists write, and by going over all that, all these words that the Kabbalists have written for us, it's something that we will really like to attain. So we said that there is the thought of creation to do good to his created beings. That's the highest degree. The highest degree in reality is

0: The Creator's desire to do good to His creatures. For that, He creates Bchina Aleph. We won't go again over everything that we learned in the previous lessons. You can find it all in the archive. Now, Bchina Aleph is already the desire to receive, filled with light, cascading through the 4 degrees called Dalet Bchinot de Or Yeshar. 4 different discernments that the light discerns in the light. And the last Bchina is called the Malchut of En Sof, that receives all the abundance that the Creator wants to give limitlessly. And Bchina Dalet decides to make a Tzimtzum, and we get dedicated lessons to that too. Why does it make a Tzimtzum, and it decides that from now on it does not receive the pleasure directly, but there is a condition to receiving the pleasure, which is called Masach and Ol Chozel. And by receiving this pleasure, it will give contentment to the Creator, which is called working with a new kli, called Masach and Ol Chozel. Now, we also said that this vessel has 2 qualities. Oviut, or this Masach, has 2 qualities, Oviut and Koshiut. Koshiut is the ability to reject the pleasure, even though that he wants to receive it. And Oviut is the measure of the will to receive that pleasure. If there is a bit of desire, can connect a lot more, can connect a little more desire, can connect more. And if he has a really big desire and can overcome it, accordingly, he can connect with the Creator much more, which is called Chozel, reflected light. And then in the measure of the connection, you can also receive the pleasure. Now, we went over all of these things, and if something's unclear, you can find it in the archive. There are many lessons about it that you can really watch each of these things that we talked about in detail. Now, today we'll learn how something new is born from the Masach, which is screen, and that new thing is a spiritual Parzuf. Let's start with clip number 1 and go straight into the work. He says, at first we had the desire to receive. That was created by the light. And the light brought the desire to receive to a state where Shoresh, Aleph, Bet, Gimel, and Dalet, these parts in the desire to receive are clear. Shoresh. Aleph, Bet, Gimel, and Dalet. These are the parts of the screen of the spiritual Parzuf. And afterwards, what happens? The Tzimtzum, the desire to receive, restricts itself and says, sorry, this is not the Parzuf. This is the desire to receive divided into these 5 parts. Eventually, this desire to receive says, I'm not going to receive anymore. Like the guest with the host that says, no, I can't receive this because it's going to be for myself. And besides that, Tzimtzum Aleph, it says that if I could be like the host, I'd really like to be like the host. I'd like to bestow. I'd like to bestow. Meaning, putting in front of itself another Masach screen. The Masach is something special. It's not the Tzimtzum restriction. A Tzimtzum is how do I never receive for myself. A Masach is the calculation. How much or in to what extent can I become like the host to take something off the table, but for his sake, just like he's doing it for me. If I take it with the intention of giving him contentment, it means that I'm giving him, because he who receives in order to give, gives. So, it does the math. Now, for that, it needs for all of its oviut to be in the Rosh.
1: Shoresh, Aleph, Bet, Gimel, V'dalet.
0: We have the Shoresh, Aleph, Bet, Gimel, and Dalet. Or phase 0, 1, 2, 3, 4.
1: Bet, Gimel, V'dalet.
0: And makes calculation there of how much can I, how much can't I, how's the calculation done, because he's under a restriction, and the reception in order to bestow is above the restriction, meaning it's an even greater effort. Thus, he's not afraid that he might plunge into some kind of confusion, that he might fall out, because that's additional exertion above the restriction. So comes the light and makes the calculation up to which degree of these degrees can the vessel receive it. And accordingly, it receives it either on the degree of nefesh,
1: nefesh or ruach,
0: or ruach, or neshama, or chaya, or yechida, receiving in order to bestow. Meaning, what are these lights of Neran Chai? It is the measure in which I am like the Creator. Meaning, from this I learn, who is he, what is he, how am I like him, how did I receive it in order to bestow, how does it open different systems in me, that from these systems, from your actions, do I know you, etc. All this exists in the Neran Chai. Whereas here comes the light of Ensof, suppose. And after he has decided, what does he receive? He receives into the vessel, whether it's the light of nefesh, or the light of ruach, or the light of neshama, or the light of chaya, or the light of yechida. And all of these lights are called inner light. This part where he makes this calculation is called the Rosh. This part where he receives is called Guf. Rosh, head, Guf, body. So, Rav, he gave us a lot here. Let's try and go over what we heard. And after that, we'd love to hear your questions that will help scrutinize things. Do we have sketch number one from what we saw in the clip? Is it possible? No. Okay. So, let's start going bit by bit over these things. Rav said that at first, there is the desire to receive created by the light. And the light develops it, like Gilad explained, through the four phases of direct light. And eventually, we have a spiritual object called the created being, made up of the desire to receive pleasure. Light fills it And after the light fills it, like we already saw in previous processes, the light always leaves an impression inside the vessel from the quality of its light, which is love and bestowal. And then when this vessel feels the quality of the light and how sublime it is, it gets a desire to become like the light, and then it decides, first of all, I restrict my desire to be filled directly because it makes me opposite to the light, opposed to the light, the opposite of the light, which is the giver and bestower. This is the very first action that begins to build the spiritual potsuf. Tzimtzum, restriction, not receiving nothing into phase four. That's the first discernment. The next discernment that is added in addition to the restriction that is over everything, that next discernment says, okay, I'm the opposite of you. You are the bestower, I'm the receiver. I stopped wanting to receive directly, but I'm still not a bestower like you. If I want to be in your status, like you, a lover, a giver, I need something too, to bestow, to give. From here, the masach is built. And Rav says that the masach is the calculation, the planning. Now, in it, in that kli begins to be built the spiritual organ called Rosh, head. What does it do? Think. Before an action, checks, plans. What does it check? What does it think about? How much will he be able to receive from his desire to receive, divided into these four degrees of oviut, coarseness, of 0, 1, 2, 3, and 4. Not in order to receive, that's restricted, but in order to give contentment to the maker, who gives, or the host, who gives me, who prepared endless fulfillments for me out of his love. And that builds the Rosh, the head. Now, this Rosh is like a simulator that kind of feels these future to be received portions without receiving them yet, but just to examine if I can receive it, but not for myself, but in order to give you. So it like kind of sticks out this sensor out of itself, kind of scoping out what is it like? How much power do I have to really resist? Because in the example of the host and guest, if you remember, the guest always has the desire to enjoy that which is in front of him on the table. That's the purpose of creation. Now, I can't enjoy what the Creator has prepared for me, and therefore the Creator prepared the created being with a desire to receive everything. Now, I start checking, how much can I take into myself, one portion, maybe two, maybe three, but that's it, the fourth and fifth portions, the pleasure there is so great that if I receive it into myself, the intensity of light and pleasure that will be felt in my desire to receive pleasure will erase all of my beautiful, sublime intentions of bestowal and love, and then the simple pleasure will take the best of me. And if that happens, I will break the previous decision that for me became a law to live by, the restriction, which is never to receive directly, because then I'm the opposite of the giver. Once the head, Rosh, examines and checks what's the boundary, it decides, this I'll receive, this I won't. After it finishes the examination, it starts building its mind, goof. That's the part that operates everything or activates everything that was planned in potential in practice.
2: את מה שהוא מסוגל לקבל מתוך מחשבה על הבורא, להשפיע לו, לגרום לו בזה נחת רוח.
0: Then, later on throughout the lesson, we'll see that there is more, it can be divided into more different parts, but let's stop here, ask questions, and we'll take it from there. And until you ask, we have to say that the example of the host and the guest, it's an example that the example here that Bala Sulam gives is really perfect, because we're talking about five dishes on the table, and according to the connection with the host, with his greatness, the created being decides how many and which portions can he receive from the host.
3: לא שומעים אתכם עדיין, או שהמיקרופון לא פתוח, או שלא קיבלת סימן אדום, תסתכל, עכשיו.
4: אוקיי, עכשיו. קודם כל, תודה שהוא מדהים.
0: First of all, thank you very much.
4: החלק שלא קוראים הפרצוף הרוחני,
0: the part called the פרצוף, the result of the spiritual screen. Which of these parts that you just talked about is called the Potsuf? Right, this is a question related to the next part that we'll go into. The Masach gives birth to the Potsuf. The Potsuf is an expression of the greatness of the host revealed to his creatures. Now, in the Rosh, that's only where the calculation is made, no reception in practice. This is where, let's say, the mutual love between them is sort of experienced. The direct light is the Creator's relation to the Creator, and the reflected light is the creature's relation to the Creator. And in that back and forth, he kind of scrutinized the love between them. And then when one already receives in order to give contentment to the Creator, then the goof of the Paltzuf is born, in which there are parts too. But the Masach, that's the transitional phase between no connection with the Creator to there is connection with the Creator to there is a connection with the Creator called the Paltzuf, the spiritual Paltzuf. Maybe let's go to the next part, and there everything is explained thoroughly. Excerpt number one. From the introduction to the preface to the wisdom of Kabbalah. Item number one. Rav in the clip said, I want to be like you, like the host. And this is what we need to ask for. That as we study about the higher roots from which we were created, that that will awaken the reforming light upon us, that will give us a deep yearning in the heart, far beyond the, what we have in this world, a desire to be like the upper light. So we're praying for these inner changes to happen inside of us in the world clean. Item one. When the upper light was extended and expanded to the emanated being, this screen rejected it. This is regarded as a striking between the upper light and the screen. Why is it called a striking? Because the direction is opposite. Here we have the Masach. Then from here comes the light called Or Yashar. The Masach, first of all, rejects it. The host, the guest, says, if I eat, I forget about the host. So first of all, I refuse to eat to receive the pleasure because the greatness of the giver is more important to me than the pleasure itself. So this is called Or Yashar, direct light, because it comes directly to fill the created being, the Paltzuf. And this is called Or Chozer, reflected light, that comes from the side of the creature himself. Light, namely pleasure. Pleasure from the connection with the host, from his greatness. And he says, this screen rejected is regarded as a striking between the upper light and the screen, which raises reflected light from below, upward, below, closer to the creature, upward, closer to the creator. It's not like these concepts in our world. Quality of the creature, quality of the creator. Below, upward. So once the creature reflects the pleasure, he rises from below up, clothing the ten sefirot of the upper light. Always we have the same spiritual structure. We call it the four phases of direct light. And later on, it will turn into ten sefirot. How? We'll learn. But what it actually means, it's the same structure as the four phases of direct light through which the light reaches the creature, and in the same way, the creature reflects back to the creator, reflects the light back to the creator in a form of ten sefirot. And this is the first time that the creature and the creator have a common intention. He loves me, I love him. And it is to the same extent, because the part of the light that was rejected and pushed back is called reflected light. As it dresses the upper light, it becomes a vessel for reception of the upper light instead of phase four, meaning that reflected light becomes the vessel of reception. It is the condition due to which the creature can receive. Because only this condition of I want to do good to the creator is the reason for the reception of the pleasure. It's because he wants to do good to the creator. And when he receives, he does it in order to bestow. By that, it gives contentment to the Creator. And since afterward, the vessel of Malchut expanded by the measure of reflected light, the rejected light, which rose and dressed the upper light from below upward and expanded from above downward too, thus the lights were clothed in the vessels within that reflected light.
3: התפשטות ממעלה למטה. וזה נקרא אור פנימי. אור.
0: And this is already called inner light.
3: שבזה נתלבשו.
0: The expansion from above down.
3: והוא סוד.
0: As it says, the lights were clothed in the vessels within that reflected light. This is the meaning of the Rosh, head, and Guf, body, and each degree. The coupling by striking from the upper light in the screen raises reflected light from below upward and dresses the ten sefirot of the upper light in the form of the ten sefirot of the Rosh, meaning the roots of the vessels, since there cannot be actual clothing there. There's no reception in practice there, but only an initial connection between the creator and creature. No reception of pleasure yet. The purpose of creation is to delight as creatures. The Creator wants for us to receive all the qualities that He has, and therefore it's only called the root of the vessels, because it can't really clothe there yet. And afterwards, after the Malchut spreads with the Or Chozer from above down, then that Or Chozer comes to an end and becomes the Kelim for the upper light and for the closing of the lights. The creature receives in order to bestow, and that's called the goof of that degree, that is, complete vessels. Again, at that time, there is clothing of the lights in the vessels, and this is called the goof of that degree, that is, complete vessels. And now, let's go to clip number two, and hear about this principle of how does the Rosh drifts in the goof. So, this is how we have this structure, that comes the upper light and builds these four phases. Phase 1, 2, 3, 4, Shosh Aleph Bet Gimel, and Prina Daled, which is the great desire to receive the Malchut, rejects the upper light because she doesn't want to receive him, receive it, the light. But by not wanting to receive it, she connects to him here. And then here, there's something interesting. There's Or Yashar, direct light, that comes and dresses, clothes in the Or Chozer, reflected light. And when the Or Yashar dresses in the Or Chozer, in the measure that it can, in the measure to which the Or Yashar can clothe in the Or Chozer, to that extent he can receive it in order to bestow, and then extends downwards the Or Chozer in which the Or Yashar is clothed, and that's called Or Pnimi, inner light, which is Or Yashar, direct light, and Or Chozer, reflected light.
5: Or Chozer. Nikra Or Pnimi, Shemitpashet Viparzuf.
0: It's called Or Pnimi, that expands in the Parzuf, and that place is called Rosh.
5: Vze Toch.
0: And this is Toch. And here's the Sof, where the Rosh ends, it's called Peh. Where the Toch ends, it's called Tabur. And where the Sof ends, it's called Siyum.
5: Zeo. As ze toch apartzuf ze ikar.
0: So the toch of the partzuf, that's the main thing. That's the clothing of the lights in the vessel. Meaning, in the partzuf, we have the clothing of the light in the vessel. And the end of the partzuf is where there are no kelim, but rejects all of these lights, reflects them, not receiving anything. So this is the structure called a spiritual partzuf. If so far we said that a partzuf ruchani has a rosh in which he makes the calculation, and the result is how many of my desires can I work with in order to bestow to you. In practice, it will be realized in the goof of the partzuf, that's divided into two parts. If I could have received at once all those portions that the host has prepared while keeping the intention in order to bestow to him, then my goof would have been completely filled with light. However, the creature, in this phase of his development, still can't use the entire great big desire that the Creator created in him with the tzimtzum and the intention of in order to bestow. What he can do will enter him, what he can't, because he still lacks corrections over the intention of bestowing love, will remain empty, and therefore the goof of the paltzuf, this is the rosh, and this is the goof, it's divided into three parts, rosh, toch, and suf. The toch, these are the desires which he can work in order to bestow with the right intention. Suppose these are the first, second, or third portions. The end, sof, is vis-a-vis to the biggest portions that he can't receive yet due to how, because it's too much pleasure simply that he won't be able to handle without receiving it for himself. And therefore, the Paltzuf divides the Paltzuf into Toch and Sof and leaves the Sof empty. Now, when we correct our hearts by working in the Tin and studying and disseminating, and the reforming life will work on us and will give us the intention in order to bestow, and before that will give us a restriction over the egoistic intention of reception, gradually starting to build in us the intention to bestow. When that light completes its work on us, we will have the intention or to bestow over the entire Prinat Dalet, entire desire to receive the Creator created, and then how will we function? We'll have the Rosh that will always check and calculate and see that the action will be one of bestowal love. And we'll have the goof that will execute, and then we'll use all of our desires in order to bestow to the Creator. And that means that we've finished correcting the Kli, the Creator created, and now begins the feast, thanks to which the whole of creation was created. The Creator can bestow infinite good upon us, but we're not just, you know, inferior receivers, but we give him back love, being able to receive everything that he made for us with the intention of returning him love. Before the lesson, we said that the more we advance in the study of this preface or introduction, it's clear to us that some people understand more, some understand less, etc. It's natural, it's fine. We're in a pretty advanced stage here because we're talking about the structure of the spiritual paltzuf. And therefore, don't be frustrated. Ask questions. If necessary, we'll dedicate more and more lessons to this until we internalize the structure of the spiritual paltzuf. Mach 1. Mach 11.
6: Добрый день, Орен и Гилат. Добрый день, Мировой Кли. Скажите, пожалуйста, такой вопрос.
0: Hello, Орен, Гилат, World Кли.
6: Чем сильнее я не хочу, тем больше я получу.
0: My impression at first was that the more I want less, I'll receive more. Is that correct? No, no, you can't not want. We are the desire to receive, right? Our root comes from Prina Dalet, which is the desire to receive. Malchut of Ensof, the desire to receive all the pleasure that the Creator wants to give. So we can't not want to receive. Impossible. What we can do is see the greatness of the host as more important to us than the desire which we want to receive now. Suppose, like in our world, suppose I really love ice cream and sweets. I go to the doctors, and he says, look, you have diabetes. If you continue this way, I'll tell you what's going to happen. And I don't want to tell you what happens when you don't take care of things. All of a sudden, I say, hey, I didn't know. I'm startled. Do I stop wanting sweets? Not at all. I want it with every fiber of my body. But I know that if I'll take it, I'm headed towards suffering. So great that I'm willing not to receive it. So did I stop wanting the sweets? No, I still do. But the fear of the suffering is greater. Here it's not the same, because here there's the desire for connection with the host, not because the Creator told me, but it is a desire that we've built together, and each of us worked on it, and the light built that desire in us, and then we build the desire with the right intention of being in the soul. And when it comes, it's so precious already that it's stronger than any desire to receive, and that's called that there is a masach, that the greatness of the host is revealed as more important than anything else, and then the creature doesn't want to receive for himself, because by that he gives the host suffering, and then as a result of the connection with the host, as a result of this promise, he's willing to first receive only water. And then, like in the first clip, maybe then also the salad. Then maybe also the fish, until he receives all the five portions. But to stop wanting? Impossible. The entire world is trying to stop wanting in different ways. Never saw it working. Unless it's from fear, and then it's, you know, that's not our purpose.
3: Woman's pain ahead.
7: Gracias, amigos. ¿Vale la pena hacer una clarificación sobre cuáles deseos podemos corregir y cuáles no, sobre todo para tenerlo claro en la práctica?
0: Is it preferable to scrutinize which desires is it possible to correct and which aren't, so it will become clear to us in our practical work? Should we scrutinize which desires can we correct and which can't we? So it will be clear to us in the practical work. Let's divide the answer into several levels. The correction, as we learn from the structure of the spiritual Patsuf, consists of layers. The first layer is the restriction, Tzimtzum, to move away from being the opposite of the light. The light bestows, created the creature as the desire to receive for himself. The restriction moves the creature away from being the receiver to being a non-receiver. That's the restriction. Afterwards, we'll start more advanced matters where I check how much can I receive in order to give to you. Now, and the basach and the Patsuf will be built, etc. Now, in relation to us, we have the desire to receive pleasure, different desires to receive pleasure. Can I now restrict them? The power of restriction is a divine force. It's not something that exists in my own nature. What we know is how to restrict that which we understand that can harm us, like the example Gilad gave with the person who has diabetes. I have a drive for sweets, but I understand that it will hurt me. Once the understanding that it will cause me greater harm than benefit, as if restricted. The spiritual restriction isn't that way at all. The spiritual restriction is that we receive from the reforming light a quality that does not exist in the creature, in the nature of the creature at all. We rise above nature. That's the restriction. The spiritual restriction brings us to the verge of the exodus from the so-called Egypt, or to the verge of spiritual birth. It is a force that does not exist in our world. I can't do it. I can't restrict what the Creator made. The light needs to give it to me if I'll have a yearning for it. And now, going to the work with my 10, which is what? What should it give me? I measure. I have a desire. The friends have a desire. We had a 10s convention, which was like a particle accelerator. We scrutinized what I want, what my friends want, this realm of my desires versus the desires of my 10. To some extent, it's like giving a child a game for him to develop, so it gives me the ability to measure what's in it for me, what's not, why, how, etc. We play around in this realm and pray so that this game, in addition with the study and adhering to Rav and Rabash and Bala Sulam that are in spiritual potsuls, will bring upon me who's not in that at all. Therefore, like, when it will come, it will build in me and my friends in the 10 a great yearning to be like the light. And then this great yearning that needs to reach such an intensity to the point of that it does not allow me to rest, that I want it more than anything, that I want to be like you, and God forbid not your opposite, because you're the superior. You're sublime. I want to be like you. But I can't because I'm the opposite. But I'm asking you, upgrade me. Make me like yourself. Give me the power of restriction. Give me intentions of bestowal. All that comes as a result of the reforming light. We, in the work, play so that the yearning to draw that light that creates a new creation out of us will grow. A spiritual potsuf.
8: Zimtzumkraft, hast du gerade gesagt. Wie erkennt das Geschöpf?
0: You talked about the power of the Zimtzum, restriction. How can the creature acknowledge the power of the Tzimtzum that now wants to work on me? The creature needs to want it with the desire to receive. Everyone wants to receive. It's truly a miracle of the coming out of Egypt. We need to reach a point where, as a result of our work in the 10, as a result of working together, listening through to Rav's explanations, he pulls us. He pulls us to him to make a tzimtzum too. When we read the texts of Bala Sulam, he pulls us to him to make a tzimtzum. We need to ask for help to make the tzimtzum, and when it comes, then it's what we asked for. Because who wants the tzimtzum? No one. If you don't want it, you won't get it. It's impossible to give you something that you won't want. So let's go to clip number 3. How do we build the Rosh in the reflected light? What do you mean? In the measure to which I want to bestow to the Creator, by that I build my intention. After I ask, check myself, how much can I really bestow, or I receive from him, first of all, power to bestow, and as much as I can arise from my desire to receive through the Tzimtzum, meaning not to use my desire to receive for myself, but only for the sake of connection or to give the Creator contentment, then I raise from my desire to receive such intentions, and then accordingly in my intentions, clothes the force that comes from the Creator, and then I begin to feel that I have a connection with the Creator, And in that begins the building of the Paltzuf, meaning that desire to see it that I had, that I made a restriction over. Now, with the help of the upper light, it begins to the desire to receive begins to receive from the upper light. It's treated by it. It starts getting treatment, meaning the upper light begins to format it. So that where the part of the Rosh, the Toch, the Sof is, meaning what to do with the desire to receive. And what does it mean that the Malchut of Rosh extends afterwards, expands? That after I raise my prayer for a bestowal and receive from the Creator a correction, then the desire to receive that was only restricted by now receiving from the Creator lights, corrections, forces, understandings, then my desire to receive now begins to feel. What is it included of? How can it work? And then the desire to receive by the influence of the Creator begins to format itself, receive a form of what's closer to the Creator, what's less, where the vessels of bestowal, where the vessels of reception, how to work. And then what follows is that the plea to the Creator came to an end, and now the Creator corrects me by sending me the light enters me and changes all of my desires, arranges them, sorts them. And this is how the Paltzuf is made. First of all, there was merely a desire. Afterwards, I made a tzimtzum over it. I turned to the Creator, wanting to use everything only in order to bestow upon Him. Then I got a response from Him. And this response that works on my desire to receive arranges my desire to receive correctly. In the Rosh, Toch, Sof, all the parts that exist in the spiritual Paltzuf. The Rav said, I raise my prayer for bestowal and get a correction from the Rav. And this is what we do now. We're praying for each other, for him to fill our hearts with a prayer for bestowal to be corrected like the light, less like our donkey. And when the light enters our heart, it arranges us, scrutinizes, clarifies where is the Toch, where is the Sof, where is the Rosh. It's all the action of the Creator in the substance of creation, in our desires. So let's strengthen each other in our desire to be like the light. Question about the clip. Rav says that Prina Daled decided to reach the Machsom, then we have the Paltzuf. And in relation to the Paltzuf, there is below and above the Machsom. The question is, once we decided to make the Machsom, then comes the reflected light, and then the entire gulf is above the Machsom and not below it? Question is clear, thank you very much. Gilad, explain please, through the sketch you made. You said Machsom, above Machsom, below Machsom, let's leave the Machsom for other things, because it speaks of other processes. Here we're talking about the Masach, that's what you meant. The Masach, since we're talking about the Malchut of Ein Sof, so the Malchut made a Masach over it, saying, I disagree with receiving directly. The Or Yashar that comes, it's that pleasure that faces the desire in the Malchut. The Malchut continues to want to receive and feels that there's someone who wants to give her pleasure. So that's Or Yashar. It comes directly in order to fill the Malchut. So what does the Masach have? Two qualities. One is that it rejects the pleasure, saying, I don't want to receive it because that's the greatness of the host, that's preferable. And the other thing is having the ability to test how much Or Chozer does it elevate in relation to its desire. Can we see the first sketch? My question to specify was,

0: Once Prina Dalet decided to make the machzon, the masach, then we began to work above it. We rose, and then the entire parzuf is above it, and then we rise. All the decisions are already after the masach. The thing that's above is only the rosh. The thing above the masach is the rosh. It's not fulfilled. Only the vessels are fulfilled. Now, the Creator wants for us to receive from Him. Now, what you're talking about that is above, that's only the intentions, which is called to receive, to bestow in order to bestow. Afterwards, when he scrutinizes with the Creator how much can he receive, it means that he receives. That's the action. Why does he receive? In order to bestow. That means that the Or Pnimi, inner light, is clothed in the reflected light, Or Chozer. We'll see another sketch later. Thank you, I understand. You see, Rav wrote, Or Pnimi equals Or
1: Yashar. Woman Tbilisi.
0: Or Pnimi equals Or Yashar plus Or Chozer. From what I understood, the light is the feeling of love coming from the Creator. The creature does the math and receives as much love as can be received in order to bestow to the Creator. How do you make this kind of calculation? What's the difference between the feeling of love for the Creator and the Rosh and the feeling of love in the Guf? What does it mean to receive the love? I wouldn't go with this picture because it might confuse you a bit, as you see. Let's cleave to what Bala Sulam and Rav made, host and guest. There is the guest. Sorry, there's the host who loves, wants to give, prepares a table with full of dishes. Suppose there are five dishes on it. These five dishes are built exactly according to the desire to receive pleasure that exists in the guest. How do we know? Because the host created the guest according to the portions that he wants to give him. So there's his love. And there's the expression of this love through the fulfillment of the lights that he wants to give the portions. So the calculations aren't the love like you drew it. How can I measure? Go to the picture of the portions. How did Rav say? Salad, fish, meat, etc. I measure what kind of fulfillment can I bring into my desire to receive that fulfillment while maintaining the intention of giving him bestowal by that. I don't measure his love. I can't measure him at all. I'm a vessel. You talked about the light. What is the light? The light is the entire fulfillment felt in the kli. That's the definition of light. Everything that dresses in the kli. We're talking only about that which the creature can reveal inside himself, the desire to receive pleasure, and all the calculations that he makes over his intentions, becoming ever more sublime, over coarser and coarser, bigger and bigger desires. The expression of the love of the Creator toward us is through the portions that he made for us, the dishes. Our expression of love toward him is through being capable of receiving a portion and another one and another one, and making sure that we receive it not because it's tasty,

upper light was extended and expanded to the emanated being. That's the starting point. When the upper light was extended and expanded to the emanated being, there begins the response of the creature. The light shines upon us too, right now, but because I don't have a tzimtzum, a masach, and an ochozel, I have no way to interact with it, but it works upon me as a surrounding light. And now I'm asking, change me a bit on the inside. So I'll want to give you like you really want to give me. And that's how it starts. Thank you for your question. So our time's up. Don't worry if you didn't fully understand. Our purpose now is not to understand, but to develop a desire in us to be above the machzom, like Rabash understands. The purpose of the study is to develop the soul in us, the yearning, the desire to be in these concepts, live them out. And next week we'll continue and learn about it. Don't worry, we'll take it step by step until we have a complete yearning for the quality of bestowal. Thank you very much, and let's sing.

0: שלום חברים יקרים, בחלק הראשון נלמד.
1: Hello friends, in the first part of the lesson we'll learn from a lesson with Rav from 2002. It's based on the article The Life of Sarah. You can find it in the writings of Rabash, volume 2. We'll read it together in the tent. We have 15 minutes. Let's go. In the first part of the lesson, we'll learn the article The Life of Sarah.
0: מאמר חיי שרה.
1: The Life of Sarah.
0: בזוהר, פרשת חיי שרה, וזה לשונו.
1: It is written in the Zohar, in the portion חיי שרה, The Life of Sarah, another interpretation. A king is a woman who fears the Lord. As you say, a woman who fears the Lord, she shall be praised. Meaning the Shekhinah, to a cultivated field, is foreign fire, meaning the Sita Acha. As you say, to protect you from a foreign woman. For there is a field, and there is a field. There is a field that all the blessings and sanctities are in it. As you say, as the scent of a field which the Lord has blessed, meaning the Shekhinah. There is a field that every ruin, impurity, destruction, killing, and war is in it, meaning the Sitra Acha, the other side. Thus far, its words. According to our way, the meaning is that we have two ways, either to follow the path of those who come to the Creator, whose way is of the path of bestowal, or a path that leads to people, which is reception. Since the creatures are called creatures only with respect to reception and self-love, which comes to us from the core of creation. There was a restriction and concealment on that aspect, for in this place it is not evident that the whole earth is full of His glory. As it is possible to attain that, the whole earth is full of His glory, only when one exits the place of reception. But prior to exiting reception, one can only believe that this is so. To be able to feel this, we are given the advice to exit the place of reception, which is the place of darkness and death. That is, the light of life cannot appear, although it is present, but it is covered from men. And one who comes to that place becomes separated from the source of life. Hence, that place is called the darkness and death, and every kind of calamity is present there. This is called the Sitra Acha, the other side, meaning it is opposite of holiness. A place of Kedusha, of holiness, is called the place of bestowal. It is a place of equivalence of form. This is why in that place appear all the delight and pleasure, as it is a place of blessing and holiness. This is called a woman who fears the Lord. And our work is only to come to fear the Lord, called assuming the burden of the kingdom of heaven. By this we will understand what our sages said about the verse, as black as a raven. In whom do you find them? Rabba said, in one who pretends to be as cruel as a raven. To his sons and to his household. And some say, in whom you exclude the orders of Torah. Rashi interprets that a raven is cruel to its young, as it is written, to the young ravens which cry. The word orev, raven, comes from the word arev, pleasant, as it is written, for your voices arev, is pleasant. It is the opposite of the dove. As our sages said about the verse, the dove came to him, and behold, in her beak was a freshly picked olive leaf. Rabbi Yirmiyah ben Elazar said, why is it? It is written, and behold, in her beak was a freshly picked olive leaf. The dove said to the Creator, Lord of the world, let my food be as bitter as an olive, but be given by you, and let them not be as sweet as honey, but be given by flesh and blood. It is known that when a person works in order to receive, when his direction is only self-love, that work is called sweet work. This is why the dove said, let my food be as bitter as an olive, but given by the Creator. This refers to his sustenance, on which one sustains oneself. The sustenance on which one lives. If his work is intended for the Creator, even though it is bitter because the body does not agree with this nourishment, it will be dependent on the measure of his ability to aim to bestow, since it is against the nature in which the body was born.
2: The body was born with a desire to receive. It craves only that which can sustain self-love. This is regarded as provision that comes from flesh and blood. The body enjoys this provision and finds it sweet. It is regarded as orev, raven, because only provision of flesh and blood is arev, pleasant to it. But it runs from provision that is given from above, meaning from being able to work for the Creator, since it feels bitterness in acts of bestowal. It therefore follows that the raven is called work of self-love, since there was a restriction on the will to receive, which is the concealment, and the upper light does not appear there. The work of the raven is black. This is the meaning of as black as a raven. That is, where is the Torah found? In whom can the light of Torah shine? Only in one who has come to realize that a raven, meaning work in reception, causes only blackness, that he can receive only darkness and not light. Our sages said about this that the Torah is found only in one who pretends to be as cruel as a raven to his sons and to his household. It is known that father and son are cause and consequence. Therefore, we should interpret the above words to mean that one who has realized that by serving flesh and blood, which is work in self-love, though it is sweet work, it is a raven. However, by this he knows the outcome, meaning what will come out of such work, only darkness, called blackness. At that time, he knows that he has become cruel to his sons, meaning he has no mercy on the results that will come out of this. It follows that if he knows he has become cruel by walking on the degree of raven, he changes his way and begins to walk on the path of the dove, agreeing to work for the Creator, even though these nourishments are as bitter as olives. But the results, meaning the sons, will enjoy his work, since because it is in order to bestow, abundance will flow into that place. This is the opposite from the raven, who becomes cruel to his sons. We can interpret that this is why Israel are compared to a dove. This is the assembly of Israel, which is regarded as Yashar El, straight to the Creator. This means that everything that the people of Israel do is with the intention Yeshar El. Conversely, the nations of the world are regarded as a foreign god, not wanting to dedicate their work to the Creator. By this we can interpret the verse, He gives to the beast its bread, and to the young ravens which cry. We should understand the reason for the proximity of beast to raven. It is as our sages said about the verse, man and beast. Rav Yehuda said, Rav said, these people are cunning and pretend to be as a beast. Bala Sulam interpreted that it is faith above reason, whose basis is vessels of bestowal. The young of the raven, when one looks and sees one's results, meaning what will come out of self-love, begin to call out to the Creator to give them vessels of bestowal and faith above reason. Once they have realized what results self-love, called raven, will bring them, we can say that this is called the Lord is near to all who call upon Him. To all who call upon Him in truth. Bala Sulam interpreted what is written in the Songs of Shabbat. Extend your mercy to one who knows you, O jealous and vengeful God. This means that since one has acknowledged that if he does not walk on the path of bestowal, he will immediately suffer revenge. He is guaranteed to keep himself from failing and entering the road that leads to self-love, since he knows he will lose his life, meaning that he will fall into a place of darkness and the shadow of death. At that time, he says, extend your mercy to those who know you. You is a jealous and vengeful God. This is why they ask of the Creator to give them the mercy, for they know that otherwise they are doomed. Only through the mercy that the Creator will give them, they will receive vessels of bestowal. This is regarded as a dove. But the raven, meaning the sweetness that they demand, as a condition in their work, which is called raven, makes them cruel, meaning killing all their sons. That is, by measuring his work according to the sweetness that he feels in his work, when his only consideration is how his will to receive guides him, he loses all his future. This is the meaning of he gives to the beast its bread. When does he give them bread, which is called faith? It's when the young of the raven cry. That is, they understand that the results, called sons, which are born to the raven, are destined to die, for it is separation from the life of lives. Then, when they call upon the Creator to help them, they call upon the Creator in truth. This is the meaning of what is written, the Lord is near to all who call upon Him, to all who call upon Him in truth.
1: One before last paragraph, he writes that they ask the Creator to give them the grace, otherwise they know they're lost. But only through the grace the Creator will bestow to them, they'll receive vessels of bestowal.
0: In the
2: second paragraph, it's written, we have two paths, either to follow the path of those who come to the Creator, whose way is the path of bestowal, or a path that leads to people, which is reception.
1: Yes, he writes, that is what Israel is like, a dove or a pigeon, And that's the intention that the Knesset Israel is Yeshar El, straight to the Creator, that everything that they do is straight to the Creator, whereas the nations of the world are like an idol, foreign idol, and they don't wish to ascribe their work to the Creator.
2: Rabash gives this advice here. They're given advice to a person to exit the place of reception, which is the place of darkness and death. That is, the light of life cannot appear, although it is present, but it is covered from man, and one who comes to that place becomes separated from the source of life.
1: We'll go to a lesson from January 28, 2002.
2: We read an article from The Steps of the Ladder, Volume 1, the Torah portion, Chaye Sarah, page 161, The Life of Sarah, which talks about what kind of cry needs to be directed at the Creator. A raven, or rev, it symbolizes self-love. From this self-love comes the result that develops from it. A person begins from self-love. The work begins from self-love, and the sons of the raven, those who are truly called sons of the raven, are those who come to a genuine cry, one that truly receives an answer. Why is this stage called the aspect of a raven? A raven is the opposite of truth, the opposite of openness, uprightness, and all those states. Specifically from these states, which are opposite to the Creator, a person begins, and from them, emerges the result called the sons of the raven. This means that we should not be afraid, despair, or pay too much attention to the states we go through, because every state is a state of a raven until something good emerges from it. No correction, no perfected thing can come before the corruption becomes revealed in all its terrible and wild form, to the point where it becomes unbearable. And the afterward, according to the extent of hatred that it awakens in a person and the degree of rejection it arouses, does the person distance himself from it? Because hatred and rejection of a particular quality are what separate a person from that quality. Therefore, what we need is simply recognition of evil. Recognition of evil comes to us through the reforming light. The light brings us its qualities. During the study, the surrounding light, the Or Makif, acts upon us, and then we see more clearly the evil within us. To the extent that we see the evil within ourselves, we want to get rid of it, we want to push it away, and thus we distance ourselves from it. So overall, the process itself is simple. The execution is hard because it happens to us. We are not merely observers watching the process from the side. But since we are inside it, we are within the process, so we cannot calmly determine from the side with cool logic and composure what is happening to the person undergoing these changes, but we are immersed in it, and our whole intellect and understanding are influenced by these changes. Only occasionally can we see ourselves from the side and relate to the matter somewhat objectively, but the process is emotional. Simply, since we enter into the process, and since it passes through all of our feelings and occupies our entire awareness, we simply need to obey what is written in the books, because we are the very material upon which the correction operates. Everything that we go through and learn and do in this world lets us differentiate between myself and what I do, other than those who perform all kinds of psychological and psychiatric experiments. They can observe what is happening and draw conclusions, but a person himself who enters the experiment himself, he doesn't know what's happening to him anymore. Let's say I give him some kind of substance that changes my entire perception of life. In spirituality, it's even more so. Every time a person enters a new state, he receives that state and becomes it. It's not that he can always observe himself from a side and say, now I'm on this degree, and in another moment I'm going to enter another degree. It's impossible to know that upon myself, where I am, what I'm doing. Therefore, there's a time of preparation, a time of execution, and a time of the result for every spiritual action. Between actions, a person can examine what is happening to him. And that's why these articles are written in such a way that they explain things to us from the side. Look at what's being done to you. Then, if I'm not currently in a particular state and I can connect to the article, then I can look from the side and think, yes, apparently I may go through these kinds of states. But once I myself enter these experiences, this process that the article describes, I can no longer see from the side what is happening to me. But it's me. Sometimes I'm given a certain place in my intellect to examine myself and see myself from the side while going through certain processes and events, and sometimes I'm not. Therefore, when we are unable to see ourselves from the side, we must follow exactly what they recommend, to accept every state according to the principle, if I am not for me, who will be for me? Then afterward, we should accept every state according to the principle that there is none else besides him. Only later should we make various calculations. Once we are no longer fully immersed in the process, in short, it is experience. There is none as wise as the experienced. Only it teaches us how to relate to such things. But at the very least, we should not forget this principle, this rule, that there must be the aspect of the raven, self-love. What are later called foreign thoughts later? Although at first they are not foreign. The egoistic thoughts are still me. For the time being, I'm connected to them. They are my internality. Until, through the correct study and the exercises I perform in the group, and during the study, I begin to draw upon myself some upper light. I don't see it, and I don't feel it, but something acts upon me from above, and then gradually I begin to feel how different I am from it, how much greater it is than I am. and how lowly I am in comparison to it. Then the scrutiny begins. In other words, we always begin with the raven, and it is desirable to reach the sons of the raven who truly cry out, whose cry genuinely emerges as a result, as the offspring of the raven. This is the cry through which a person leaves the intention to receive for himself and reaches the intention to bestow.
1: I don't know exactly when, how we can come out of the state and look at it from the outside and try to judge it. If I did it this way or that way, is it even possible? I didn't understand that point.
2: A person who undergoes corrections, and even a person who does not yet undergo corrections, who is still in what is called animalistic development, meaning with an animal soul, progressing from the desire for sex to the desire for money, honor, and knowledge, and who still feels no point in the heart beginning to develop within him, that person, and later as well, from the point in the heart until the machsom, the barrier, until the barrier, means that we go through two periods. The first period is what's called animalistic development with the animal soul. The second period is already from the point in the heart until the barrier. That's the beginning of the spiritual soul. So a person who develops in both stages, but the most important is certainly the second stage, the stage of the point in the heart. So that person is under the influence of the upper light. There is a light that does not change. It fills our entire universe and sustains the existence of the still, vegetative, and animate, which do not need to change. They only need to exist. This light is the light of chasadim. Still a little bit of the light of chokhmah within, but it's only minimal. It's just enough to sustain the corporeal reality. In a person, there is an animal soul, but it needs to become refined and developed. A person is not simply born. He also enters a process of human development. You see that humanity develops, humanity evolves. Look at our history. Humanity develops continuously. People constantly want more things, discover more things, and seek more things. That's because the light that comes specifically to man, that light continually changes in its intensity. Accordingly, it constantly reveals a greater desire within a person. The light builds the vessel. It builds a greater desire. Then a person begins to aspire more than simply being like an animal with a family, a yard, and a house. He wants to become wealthy. He wants to gain control over other people. He wants to become well-known, famous, a scientist, to know more, etc. We see the results of this all around us. That's human development. It's the result of how the light acts upon humanity. We, too, are part of this human development. Although we are immersed in it, chasing discoveries, inventions, and all kinds of things that we want to invent and create, at the same time, we occasionally look at ourselves from the side and observe this process as if from the outside. I can also view this entire process in myself, And I can see what process I have been through from childhood until now. I was a small child. I went to the kindergarten. I thought about certain things. Afterward came school, then more and more stages. In other words, I can view these states and learn from them, drawing conclusions. Even though I do not understand the entire process, and especially because I don't understand its purpose, so those conclusions might be completely inaccurate. Nevertheless, we still try to learn from them. So there are two states. One is when I'm inside the state itself, inside the process itself, and then I cannot examine it very well because I'm immersed in it. The other is when I stand outside of it and can examine it, to observe it, somewhat understanding it to some degree, and to investigate it. The same applies in spirituality. In spirituality, however, there's a much greater difficulty than in corporeality. Because in corporeality, I get support, knowledge, attitudes, science, and impressions from the environment. And not only do I go through it alone, but everyone in my generation goes through it. There's this mutual sensation, somewhat. We exist in one world and go through the same things together. One doctor can treat everyone. One engineer can build machines for everyone, right? Meaning we have many things in common. Therefore, there is great support and assistance from the environment. Even in corporeality, it's clear to me that I cannot exist without society, that I need it, and that I exploit it in an acceptable manner. In spirituality, that is, in the development of the point in the heart, the picture is pretty much the same. We just don't see it clearly, but the same picture exists. Around the point in the heart, there is its own world, it has its own society. We still need to discover that, but it exists. It has its own society, and certainly its own laws. And a person must also receive help from others in order to correct himself and make use of various means from the side. And a person can observe himself there just as he observes himself in his animalistic corporeal development. Sometimes when he enters the process, he knows nothing, sees nothing, he's completely absorbed in it. In other words, the light influences him and the vessel annuls itself. It becomes cancelled, and he simply does what the light dictates. And there are other times where a person can observe the process from the side, examine it with understanding and reason, and somewhat draw conclusions from the past, and go with them, using them for the future. So what are you asking?
1: I got an answer.
2: Yes.
1: At the beginning of the article, it says that we are in restriction and concealment. What you can do is only to have faith or believe. At the end of the paragraph, it says you can only believe this is so. What we learned, at least I heard from you, also in Shamati, is that faith is when you already have the feeling of the Creator.
2: He writes here that in the state of darkness, a person must believe. What does it mean to believe? I believe that if I read this book, something good will come of it. So what does this thing called belief mean? Can you explain it to me?
1: I ask you if I'd known.
2: Rather, what kind of assurance is it? What is this matter called faith? What is this feeling called faith? It means that I rely on someone's opinion, on some fact that exists for another person. For him, it is a fact. But for me, it is not yet a fact. I do not see it. I do not possess it. I simply make use of your fact. I derive some confidence from it, that I too can engage in this book and attain something. So what am I relying on? I rely on the fact that I know you. You tell me it is worthwhile to do this. Go ask psychologists. They will tell you what belief is. It's brainwashing. I see you. Maybe you're an important person. You have a big hat. You have all sorts of impressive things. You know, in religions, people have their rituals and symbols. It's a positive thing. A person's supposed to be impressed by these things. In the multitude of people is the king's glory. There must be numbers, there must be something impressive. Somehow, it affects a person. In our times, however, since we're approaching the end of correction, these things are gradually falling away, they're becoming less effective, we're becoming wiser, it's harder to confuse us with such things. But essentially, all these things help me acquire your opinion. In other words, I somewhat transfer your reason and confidence into my own mind. I acquire it. Since human beings have the ability to absorb impressions and emotions from one another, so I absorb that from you, it becomes not exactly like a fact, but almost like a fact for me. Then it gives me fuel, the ability to engage in it, and I eventually attain as well. How do I know that if I study for 20 years, I'll become a professor? In some cases, I can see clear evidence, but where I cannot see, people must come to me who I can believe, that they influence me strongly enough and convince me so deeply that it becomes almost a fact for me. So what do I acquire from them? I acquire strength. Instead of a fact, I acquire strength. This strength functions in me as though it were a fact. It gives me confidence and fuel to attain and do what is necessary, as if I already see the result. This is what we call faith. I can receive this faith from the environment, from society, from books. I become impressed by them, and thus I work. An animal cannot do this. An animal acts only according to what it sees. How can I act? Not according to human knowledge, but according to divine knowledge. Suppose you say, if the Creator tells me, I will do it. But if you tell me, I will not do it. So how can I make it so that the Creator tells me? So each time when we seek to attain the next degree, we encounter this same problem. I need to attain a higher degree, but I do not see it or feel it yet. I need to work hard to correct my will to receive, to transform it into a will to bestow, to do things that are entirely outside this world. I have no strength for that, because these are not ordinary human powers. How can I change my very nature? You understand? Where will I get all of these tools? They say the power of faith. So what's faith? Who should I believe in? Who should I receive inspiration from? What, from the holy books? I can read them and be impressed by them. It's exactly the same in our world. If I want to do something, but I do not yet see any benefit in it, I need to be inspired by someone. The same applies with the Creator. Therefore, he writes that the sensation of the Creator brings a person faith. If I feel him, if I see him, if I somehow grasp him, that serves as fuel for me. What does that mean? Suppose I want to buy some luxury, huge, beautiful car like a Cadillac. If I see the showroom, the owner, the factory, all these impressive surroundings, everything is very rich, I become inspired by it. So I don't need the car right now. What I need is the impression of the one who owns it, who radiates confidence that I can obtain it if I earn it. The same applies to the Creator. If he reveals himself not as the source of pleasure, but as the Great One who possesses everything and can provide everything, then I'm already willing to work. I'm confident. This confidence that I receive from the Creator appearing to me in such a way is called faith. The result of the light of faith is a feeling of confidence in a person. According to the strength of one's faith, one can work. That's why it is written, "The righteous shall live by his faith." Where can I obtain that faith? Only from the study. They say that if you wish to receive the power of faith, then you need to direct yourself toward it during the study. That is explained in item 17 of the introduction to the study of the Ten Sefirot. That's why it's written, therefore, before the study, a person must strengthen himself in faith, where if you truly want it, then you will receive it. It's because you're not asking for pleasure, you're not asking for some kind of personal advancement or gain that enters into the will to receive. You want to be impressed by the greatness of the Creator. Otherwise, your body, your egoism will certainly not change. So the Creator is great. He should reveal himself such that I can humble myself before him, hear him, and become similar to him. Come on, let him reveal himself. I study for that purpose. If a person reaches a state where he genuinely wants correction and not to, you know, grasp angels by the tail and to chase after all kinds of mystical phenomena and pleasures, then certainly he receives it.
3: Yes.
2: Question, what does it mean that the Creator is revealed to me? Rav, what does it mean that the Creator is revealed? The Creator's revelation is not some old man suddenly coming to your house, knocking on the door and saying, "How are you, Jorik? How are you feeling? I've come to visit you, you know?" He doesn't come in that form, nor in any kind of, as any kind of image or figure. Instead, you feel within yourself confidence

0: confidence to go against simply everything you received from your education, society, parents, spouse, family, everyone, and even yourself. In other words, everything you have against everything you have. Suddenly you see that you have this strength, this understanding, this certain inner assurance that lets you go against all of that, not to take it into consideration, not to be governed by it, not to take it into consideration. This ability is the result of the upper light operating on you. Don't look for some image within yourself. You could experience various sensations, but in the end, those sensations will bring you a feeling of strength and confidence. And that is the light of faith, the power of faith that you receive. Now, this is still not the actual sensation of the Creator. It's the result of the upper light acting upon you while you are still uncorrected. The result of receiving this power is called a screen. With this power, you can work against your previous conclusions, your desires, and what your body tells you. You can begin taking into account things that do not belong to this world at all. You start making calculations according to something different, according to spiritual values. After you feel these forces, and acquire them in this consistent manner, they'll come and go at first, appear and disappear. But after you acquire them permanently, the power of faith, the light of faith, not intermittently, but constantly, even in the smallest measure, then it's called that you have a screen and reflected light, or chozer, even on the, at least on the level of nefesh to nefesh. Then to that extent, you begin to feel godliness, the Creator. In other words, the Creator then begins to reveal Himself to you through His qualities, His warmth, His delights. What does it mean that He reveals Himself to you? It means that within that very thought, desire and force called faith and confidence in the Creator, you begin to feel His present. You begin to sense the source of the power of faith. That is all. This is what we call the vessel and the light that fills the vessel. And all of it comes as a result of correct study and the correct approach, Israel, meaning me, the point in the heart, my yearning for Him, and He can be connected through study, through the Torah. Israel, the Torah and the Creator are one. What is called I, it is the yearning for the Creator, the point in the heart, that desire alone. All the other desires are not really me. They are simply a help against it. Who is the Creator? He is the one toward whom I yearn. I don't know who he is, but I yearn for something beyond this world. And what is the Torah? The Torah is all the means that can connect me with the Creator. First of all, it's the holy books, and we know what those are. It's what the souls of Rabbi Shimon, the Ari, and Bala Sulam wrote to us. It is also the Rav, the teacher, who tells me what to do, and the group around me that carries out these things together, based on what we receive from the books and the Rav, the teacher. All of this together is called the Torah. When, during study, you use all these means and wish to attain the light of faith, then all these conditions together bring you the light of faith. And they bring you the light of faith steadily over a period of 3 to 5 years. We need to get used to that. We need to connect to it more and more. And we need to scrutinize everything that's given to us from above repeatedly, all the disturbances. Yes. Question. What is the connection between faith, vessels of bestowal, and vessels of reception? Can faith only dress itself in vessels of reception? But they are constantly operating in bestowal.
1: We are in our current state only with vessels of reception. Even our vessels of bestowal are to bestow in order to receive. When the light of faith comes, it first gives me corrections to vessels of bestowal, meaning it brings me to the degree where I can bestow in order to bestow, to be an embryo, a little. And later I can even receive in order to bestow, to be an adult, to be great in greatness. This is according to the force of the screen that I can acquire as a result of the light that shines on me. The screen is a direct result from the intensity of the light that shines.
0: How does the connection among the friends lead to the greatness of the Creator?
1: How the connection between the friends brings us to the greatness of the Creator? Well, first of all, we need to talk about it. That's what Rabash writes in his articles, that I have to talk to the friends about the greatness of the Creator. Not how each one is impressed by the greatness of the Creator personally. Oh, I'm so impressed like this, oh, I'm impressed like that. No, God forbid. Rather, what we read, what we understand about it, don't bring the sort of the deepest secrets of your heart. Rather, show everyone where it's written. What can this bring us? It depends how to speak about it, you understand? Not from the point of view of personal impression, rather how a third party seemingly brings it to us, like the author is bringing this to us, right? And read about it in the articles. That's one thing. The other thing is that during the study, we decide that we work on this. The problem is that in our corporeal world, it seems to us that our thoughts and desires are not working. But in spirituality, you say that this is the actions of desires, right? What is spirituality? Spirituality is, let's say, a virtual world where desires work without matter, without this material self.

0: force. So those forces, imagine, are now working. And they are truly working. So in what way they can connect? What way they can, when they connect, they can act more. And when they move apart, they can act less. They can lose as much as they are closer in how they think to the upper thought, the upper force, then accordingly they receive help, they receive support, correction, so on and so forth. Beginning to see your friends not as 15 people, rather as 15 forces, thoughts, desires, where the closer they get between them, it becomes a beneficial force. And if we say that we need a revelation of the force of faith, then let's think about it together. It's a tremendous vessel.
1: So it turns out that the preparation before the lesson needs to be through the connection among the friends. And the more connected the friends are, the more this thought awakens. And then it becomes possible to increase the light.
0: The preparation before the lesson has to work on two levels. Each one should be impressed by his friends personally. So that in me, inside of me, my individual force will grow, my personal desire for corrections, for the goal. Meaning, I want to take advantage of the group so they would all influence me, brainwash me. And each one here must demand it from the group. If the group does not provide it to him, it's a problem. After each and everyone received maximum from the group, as far as impressions go, and this maximum has no limit, it's clear. Then we have to work already on number two. What is number two? A connection between them with all those thoughts and desires that we received, each one personally. Now, where I'm going is not me toward the Creator alone, rather all of us together toward Him. But these two things can work separately. I can have a personal line of work toward the Creator, and this could be a group work toward the Creator, collective work. Both of those things work. There's a connection between them, but it's not important right now. We're not going to talk about the formula that connects them. But these two things, you need them both. There is a person who may not be able to work on connection with others and during the study to see himself through the society, through the general vessel, toward the Creator, to connect to him and demand the force of correction for himself, for the group, is not able to see through the glass of the society, through the prism of society. Society is really like glasses. I have glasses and I look at the whole world and the Creator through them. There are those who are more capable, less capable. It's not too bad. These are stages. But at least the demand from the society, the power to be impressed by godliness, by the goal, by how great it is. I came here, yes, I want it. After a few days, a little less. A few months later, a little less. So after the demand from the society, it would not be less, but rather it would be more and more each day.

0: Then Valerio, a nie sei chlero tuta baño?
1: If I have to say to this prison, to the friends, I need to see the problems that demand correction. Or I can, if I don't see these problems in society, can I just simply see the society? The attitude to the society is also included of these two types of attitudes. One type of attitude is critical. I go, I criticize, I shout, I awaken everyone to be more serious, more together, more working in it, right? And after we do it as much as possible, maybe I want 1,000,000% out of myself, maybe not, and from the society as much as possible. After that, meaning this demand is like the malchut of my partzuf. But in order to receive from the society an impression, I need to be refined like the keter. So afterwards I say, what my society did, this is the best, they are the greatest, the sweetest, they are, it's everything for me, understand? Then, according to my refinement, I can receive an impression from them and work with that impression. We always have two opposite points in every attitude, in every discernment. And one should not contradict the other. It's both. Otherwise, I lose the connection. And the more, the greater the distance between them, it means that the level of intensity of how much I can receive. I cry out and I demand and everything. To that extent, I can also annul later, then I have a good vessel. I will receive well from them. That's why the more a person advances, he demands more firmly, and he also sees that he is the worst of everyone.
2: I still don't understand. If I don't feel my friend, how can my friend's thought help me?
3: You
1: can't feel how the friend's thoughts can help you, because the thoughts belong to the spiritual world, let's say. It's not spiritual, but it's spiritual compared to our world, right? In our world, right? How can the thoughts help?
2: No.
1: If you will go to today's scientists, they'll tell you that if you think badly of a plant, it can feel it and die. If you feel good about something, you influence it positively. They begin to discover the force that exists in the thought of people. Indeed, there is a great force in the thoughts. We just can't measure it. We can't connect all kinds of causes and consequences. Look, if we could do in science, you know, there are things like x-rays. You see some things that you cannot see with your eyes. There are some devices you can use to see in the dark. All kind of waves, right? Frequencies, infra, doesn't matter. If you could see, if you can use an instrument to see how thoughts are working, you would see how all of our thoughts from our mind, from the brain, like these electric waves, they go up, and then they go up and influence the upper world, and then from the upper world, they come back down, all kinds of forces, instances, things. You would see it, and you would say that, yes, our thoughts are active. Let's interchange thoughts and desires. Thoughts and desires are the same thing. Let's interchange it. Let's improve it. Now that you don't see it, then you don't do it. So what are you asking? You can't believe that the society can change something in life through thinking. So I'm asking you something else. By what do you think you can change something if not through the thought? Everything will be clarified in the thought.

0: So by what? What other forces do you have? What, with your hands? You can touch spirituality. Tell me, what else?
1: I can't touch spirituality with my thought either.
0: You can touch spirituality using your thoughts. And they tell you, if during the study, if you think correctly, you awaken the surrounding light on you. They tell you this is the point of contact between you and the upper world, this surrounding light.
1: But that's my thought inside me, that thought that is inside my friend.
0: Your thought and the thought of a friend, and they're saying, now how can we work so it will become one thought?
1: Is that even possible?
0: Is it possible? So they tell you, these guys who are beyond our thoughts in the world of truth, they say, yes, it's possible, because there's a law about thoughts, that similar thoughts are close. And thoughts that are entirely the same, they connect into one thought. That's a physical law. What does it mean? If my direction is in certain direction, a special vector, and another and someone else's thought is moving in the same direction, the same vector, they connect and they act together. And, you know, like it or not, even if you want to connect them or not, you understand? If many people don't think that they connect together, but simply think the same thing, that also causes all these thoughts to connect. But certainly there's a deficiency here. What for? Why? And the force of connection is different, but nevertheless, you're learning spiritual laws. It's not for nothing. They teach you that these spiritual laws, they teach you how to use them. The law of equivalence of form is the only law, the only law, that the main law that works above all the forces. And you ask, how our thoughts work and connect, they explain it to you.
1: What are you talking about when you say thought?
0: When I say thought, I mean desire.
1: Let's say there are two people thinking about spirituality. One wants spirituality in order to dominate and humiliate everyone else. The other one wants spirituality so his family will be healthy. Are they close to each other because they both want spirituality? Or are they far apart because each one wants something completely different?
0: You ask me. You're asking me how can one thought connect to another thought according to the goal where the thought has to reach, or according to the goal of what this thought wants to receive, acquire. We all aim ourselves at better. But each one of us wants something else from the Creator. Are our thoughts, are they connecting in any way? No. Why? Because then we are aimed not at the same Creator. For you, it's the Creator who gives money. For me, it's the Creator who gives honor. For another one, it's the Creator who gives lusts. For another one, the Creator gives spirituality, whatever. That, and so on and so forth. Each one has his own Creator. It's like the Greeks who thought that there's a different God sitting some in different places. The Creator with us is only one thing, desire to bestow. And he gives you only one thing, a desire to bestow. And how does it give this desire? Through your desire to bestow. And there's nothing besides that. If you don't have such a thing, even it's a tiny intention in that direction, then there's no connection to him at all, to the extent that you grasp him and you feel it and you want it and you somehow you want to this thing called bestowal, to bestow. To that extent, you have the Creator. And in any other way, it's not the Creator. It's you think about something else. If I want to be rich, it's not the Creator. It's not the Creator. What we, the way we speak of it, the way we mean it. Of course, it all comes from Him. Even riches you can receive from Him. But then you are impressed. You pray to a different Creator, a different garment.
1: So is the difference life from whom we ask or in what we ask? I didn't quite understand.
2: We need 2 points. Also mine, the point called Israel, and also the Creator, to know more or less what the Creator means. Then between those 2 points, to make an arrow. That arrow is done by all the deeds that we are performing here. The point below is me. Who's that? Israel. Not anyone else. The Israel, meaning the one who yearns for the Creator. It wasn't given a different name than that. And the upper point has to be the Creator. And meaning only the force of bestowal. And by the deeds, I have to bring myself that my small desire will unite with his desire to bestow. So all in all, why am I making this arrow from me to him that I can gradually reach his intensity to bestow? That's it. If I don't want to lift myself from my state here, upward, towards, through the light, through all the deeds I do, to his state to bestow, so we're not even talking about me. Then I go to the whaling wall, stick a note in there, I want to make some money in the lottery, and I go home. That's why we have to work also on Israel, also on the Creator, and also on the light. Those 3 points have to be worked on. Yes. Student, when a person decides to hold those 3 causes in one line, and then he's constantly burdened that he won't miss any of them, so he doesn't connect not to the friends, not to the book, not to the love, meaning that concern can take him out of connection.
3: That's why I say it's very difficult to concentrate on these 3 points together. Besides the fact that Baal HaSulam says that whoever wants to go in a straight path and not deviate from the path, he has to make sure those 3 things have to be equal in him. Because that's how he, in every single point, makes everything correct. And from point to point, he builds this line straight from him to the Creator. Under the condition that every point along the line, Israel, the light, and the Creator, will be equal in an equal measure and intensity in relation to a person. Because if I long for the measure of Israel, I want to long to the Creator. Who are you longing to? Tell me. Who's the Creator? So I want to know who the Creator is. Wonderful. You want to know now. But how do you know it? It's like that. But I need to long for the Creator. That's called to perform all the conditions for the Torah, for the light. What are those? Love thy friend as thyself is the great rule in the Torah. All the things that will take me out of my desire to receive. So who should I yearn for? Those 3 things need to be as one. So if you say you're not capable of doing those as one, then Rabash adds there, and also Bala Salam. He says in the end of his letter, therefore, we need to long to know the one who's commanding it. If you know who's the commander of things, then you know what to do. So what do we need to know? To long to know his commands, his guidance, the upper commandments. What are these upper commandments? Their advices, how to get rid of the desire to receive gradually, to reach his nature. And that is through study. It's enough that through the study you will yearn to know how I perform the actions that are written in the book. And then the light will come down from above and bring you all those things. For the time being, it's like that. There's a greater depth in this, but for now it's all right. I'm very happy that we're at last talking about how to approach this. You know, should we already approach the study? No. It's very important. Preparation is very important. I'm willing to talk like this every day. But will we be able to continue this now? We have another hour and 45 minutes to study. So now we will try, during the time of the study, to really connect these 3 points to Israel, the Creator, and the light together. So they will all be in us, within us. Meaning Israel is me, my desire, and in this desire I want to have the desire of the Creator, since my desire is not quite like the desire of the Creator, but I want it to receive exactly the same form like the Creator. And I want to do this through all the actions I do, and for me to be told what other actions I need to do. I'm willing. Actions, what are actions? The actions in order to bestow, for the time being, without a screen, without knowing what to do, and later with a screen. Later it's expressed in a pertsuf, the striking of coupling, reflected light, because Malchut becomes Keter through the Masach, through the screen. Malchut is Israel, the Keter is the Creator, and the Masach, the screen, is the actions of the light. The commandments, the upper commandments.
1: The upper commandments are connected to the ways of the light.
3: The upper commandments.

עושה לו אוזן חמור.

0: בני ברוך.
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0: קטע מספר 17. במידה.
1: Excerpt number 17. To an extent to which we become closer to each other, we can come closer to the Creator. That's the whole secret of revealing the Creator in this world. It's from the morning lesson that Rav gave us about the greatness of the Creator. To an extent to which we come closer to each other, we can come closer to the Creator. That's the whole secret to come closer to Him from our side in this world. Dear friends, dear community, World Kli, I want to open this meal with the joy. We went through a very, very special period. I think that this period is first step of the last generation. It's first time that we conducted a congress like this. It was such a joy. I heard all the friends in the World Kli, in our Kli, that a joy like this wasn't felt for a long time. And I want to say that I'm sure that the whole Kli jumped to such a elevated state. How do we know that? How do we know that? Because if there's joy, then it's for sure a jump forward. It's a leap. There's no way that we are joyous and we have stayed at the same place. We have truly felt. I'm simply exploding. I'm filled. I'm brimming. And I felt that everything changed. Everything changed. Everything is new. So, friends, let's enter this meal now also in joy and in love. So, l'chaim, friends.
2: חברים יקרים, עכשיו נשמע את דברי
1: Your friends now will listen to words of Rav, now will hear the words of Rav. How he leads us, how he manages us to be grateful to the Creator. What a privilege we have received to be in such a big group, such a great group. I think that I'm always trying to grasp this thing, and I truly cannot understand the greatness, the true greatness of this. So let's listen to Rav, what strength he gives us. We let's say now, we're at the meal, unity, blessings. What else can we do? Just express gratitude to the Creator for that He did this to us. That thanks to Him we exist day to day. And we have a meal. And we have the full tables. It's all really, really above reason. Above reason that this exists, if we think about it. I want to say L'chaim for this great group, men, women, children, that has grew in size and became stronger. And proceed, continue this way, more and more and more, for years and years and years to come. That's it. What else do I have to say? What else can I say? I really hope that we will start to return to the Creator, our gratitude. And such we can enjoy the group and from each other. Okay, we can enjoy children and grandchildren in this way, so that we have more and more of it. We'll succeed. I'm with you. L'chaim.

0: מתוך שיעור על גדלות הבורא.
1: From the lesson about the greatness of the Creator, excerpt 15. This advancement depends only on my relationships with the friends, on my connection with the friends, on how much we pray to the Creator and on how much we do it together. My advancement depends only on my connection with the friends, on how much we plead to the Creator, and on how much we do it together. Okay, friends, circle of unity. How do we feel every friend as a spiritual force? How can we feel every friend as a spiritual force?
2: How do we see every friend as a spiritual force? I think it starts with our knowing of our ego, to seeing other viewpoints other than my own, our own.
3: Так, thank you, Joe. Мы все еще находимся под впечатлением прошедшего конгресса, где каждый что-то...
1: We're all still under the impression of the congress that we went through. Exactly this work showed us the strength of the friends that simply inspires everyone to continue this work in unity and connection and adhesion in the tent to be as one man and one heart. So many things have happened, so many impressions words cannot express. But it's set the beginning of the work in question right now. It's a big beginning, and we're grateful to Bnei Baruch. We're grateful to the people who have initiated this Congress that have served to be this Congress that was conducted in the tent gave us strength, and not just strength, but strength that interconnects all the friends into one another, and we're all in, as one man and one heart, have received this update and refreshment, and thanks to the Creator, glory to our Rav, and glory to Bnei Baruch, and glory to all the friends in which the Creator has put for unity.
2: Terry, can you speak? Okay. Yeah, you know, the friends are the key to this. The friends are the example we see. We understand the Creator gives us all these different states, and as we watch our friends grow through these states, we understand that we need our common prayers to get through it. We need our connection in the ten, really, to have the reforming light work on us and allow us to change into this one man and one heart. Aaron?
3: Thank you, Joe. Мы благодарны не только за то, что нам дали такой.
1: We are grateful not only for the fact that we have been given this Congress, but we have also asked the Creator so that this inspiration that we have received, every friend would receive, every person. Every person who strives towards interconnection into one another in the neighborhood would receive this force. And we all of us, neighborhood world clee that awakens the world for the sake of unity and adhesion with the Creator, we have prayed simply by opening our hearts, and we've been grateful to the Creator for the state. We've been thanking our Rav, and we've been thanking everyone who organized this and gave us this opportunity. Thank you, Bnei Baruch L'chaim.
2: L'chaim. So we take this opportunity to be in joy, to be in a place where we can share a meal with the greatest friends coming off this Congress where we were sequestered into our own small spiritual cell. And now as we come out of this, we bring the joy that we had during that Congress and spread it among the whole B'nai Baruch. So thank you, friends, for being here. Aaron?
1: So let's continue our work for joy, for unity, and bestow. L'chaim, B'nai Baruch.

0: אנחנו בשמחה גדולה.
1: We're in great joy. And we study that joy comes from good actions. So let's listen to Rav, who teaches us everything that we know. He explains us, where is our action at? What do we have to do? Please, please clip. Where are we now? Is there between us? Is there unity between us? Is there our vote between us, mutual guarantee? Is there loyalty to be as one man and one heart? At least a little bit. Just a little bit, just a small step, more and more, day to day. And then to pull in more people into the same path. I don't have anything to add. There were a lot of words, but you have to understand also that after less and less words, we need less and less words and more and more and more action. And this action is in the heart. I really hope that you hear, and also women hear it, that it enters. But likely there's still an empty, vacant place that we have to fill with a prayer. L'chaim. Okay, dear friends, received an honor, truly an honor, to present women PT7, our women from PT7. Our women, they made a congress, and I think if we have received strength and joy and love from the Congress, it's only because of the support from our women. Our women are righteous women, really, with a wide heart and loving heart and supporting heart that supports.

0: express gratitude for the opportunity to gather together for the Congress. Preparation was very important and very practical. We have divided the roles between us, and truly every friend, every woman gave her heart. And together we've built something common and something together. We have gathered basically throughout the whole 3 days, three full days, from morning to evening. We've performed actions and we cooked and we sit together and we built Congress and meals. We had prayers, we sang, we played games, we went out to the nature. We took care of kids, obviously, who were almost all of the time with us. And it was amazing. Everything went in a perfect form. And the Congress created a very deep embrace between us. From the state in the beginning, where we had certain challenges between us, we came to a state where very fast, where we came only to gratitude, where we are able, for the fact that we're able to gather in such an intimate and special way, we felt how we became closer and how we united more, truly as one body that acts as one. It was a thing that affected and influenced every person in the tent, and we had a feeling of elevating to a spiritual degree. It was truly felt how every friend is annulling herself and only wants to give her heart to the friends. That's it. We wanted to say thank you truly to our dear group, to Rav, to management, and mostly to the Creator for giving us an opportunity to unite in such a way, to work together and to build such a special unity and practical. We feel that the gift that we have received in this Congress is going to keep leading us on the path. And truly, thank you very much to every friend, men and women, who have put their effort into success of this great Congress. That's it. L'chaim bnei Baruch.
1: חברים, עברנו כנס מאוד מאוד מאוד מיוחד.
0: Friends, we went through a very, very special congress. What was so special about it is that there was 800 tents all around the world. Yes, you can clap your hands. It's okay. 800 of points of connection with the Creator. And now we want to present the group, very special group. Very special group that is very far, group of Novosibirsk. Friends who are, I didn't merit to be there yet. Maybe eventually I will get there. So let's hear for our friends from Novosibirsk. They're performing incredible work there in unity, in dissemination. Novosibirsk, please. Incredible Congress. Simply, it's the first Congress when we were going into the depth of our flame. Our flame was there for 3 days. All the winds, all the rains, all the Siberian mosquitoes were things to discern more things, the importance of the goal. It was care in action. It was love in action. It's a kitchen. It's food. It's support. It was joy in a very hard conditions. One of the friends was asked to express what happened in the Congress, and he said it was a Siberian Arava. We entered this Arava, this desert, we've put the tent, we had a flame that was there always, and we were becoming warm from one another. And this wind, this cold, we went through all kinds of states, obviously, but we became closer. We

0: visited this Congress as 110 friends overcame huge distances. And this distance is not only physical, it's also distance from heart to heart. It's a wonderful Congress. We cannot stop talking about it for a whole week. We're gathering all the impressions that we had during it, and we're trying to simply absorb them and summarize them and to understand what kind of degree did the Creator give us. At the same time, we understood that all that we do now, in parallel, a lot of tens are doing the same work. And we're in one cave of Rabbi Shimon. L'chaim, thank you to the Creator. Okay, dear friends, you heard the joy now from the friends. The true joy has been given to present huge friends of mine, PT8, from my 10. I want to tell you that most... from the joy, from all of this joy, we've said and we wrote a song, a very special song. We want to sing it together, give it as a present to the group, as a gift. But we're asking you, join us. It's very easy. So let's sing it together. PT8 to the stage, please.
1: One.
2: אין לו מיקרופון. לאבי יש מיקרופון?

0: חברים אהובים, איזה שמחה, איזה כוח.
1: Beloved friends, what a joy, what a strength, what a unity. We, from all this amazing action that we went through, that took all the Kli forward, we, a couple of months, this thing is already happening, our visitor center. Basically, all the strength that we add in every 10 and the whole world Kli, we want to exit to the world with huge, strong light that will exit through our visitor center. Once every couple of months, we get updates about the project. But let's listen now to Roy Akoka, beloved, who will tell us about the advancement and the current state of this project. Please, clip. I remember one of the times when we sat with Rav, so we'll do the visitor center. What does it have to do? It's a sentence that I always take to, with me in this project. He said, person has to go through a route at the end of which he will have a point in the heart ignited. So it's like a route of a soul. We're talking and I'm looking at the wall. We have a map outlined, all the stages that the person will go through from the place this where he enters, and then he goes to this other all kinds of rooms, and then he continues and he goes through all kinds of questions about the meaning of life, and then he enters into the courtroom of his ego, and then he teaches about his nature, and then he sees something like a puppet theater, and where he does he have a choice, and then he proceeds to the perception of reality. From the perception of reality, he continues to the game. In this game, he starts to play with other people to understand that all this wonder can happen, all this magic can happen when people come to the unity between them. Inside of this unity, the infinite abundance is revealed to them. And the central thing, the grand finale of the whole visitor center is we want into the central space to give the feeling of the Congress to a person. We still don't know how to do it. It's still a point very sensitive that we are working on right now, because we see that so that everyone who comes to the Congress, he knows that it's something that is never happening in any other place in the world. So this is what we want to give an impression of the Congress, so that everyone who enters this visitor center, he will receive such a force that he will feel that I want to be part of this thing. In my opinion, the success of the Congress, of the project, is everyone who will come, he will just say, wow, what is this thing? I want to be a part of this incredible thing. Another success indicator of the project is, and it's in my opinion the biggest challenge, is that every group, every people in Israel and in the world would feel that this project is very, very, very, very dear and special. And the desire, if all of us, we won't have this desire inside of us, so it doesn't matter how special we are and how, what kind of special people we're going to bring here to build it, what kind of presentations, it's not going to be the same thing. Because the moment when we put our desire inside of this, then the Creator is inside of it. And this is what is truly called success of the project, that the Creator dwells in the project of a visitor center. We want to perform this massage to the soul of every person who enters here. So as Rav said, to reveal, to open the point in the heart of every person who goes through this route. That, in my opinion, is success. Dear children, to the stage.
2: Thank you. Testing, testing.
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1: Hello friends, in the first part of the lesson we'll learn from a lesson with Rav from 2002. It's based on the article The Life of Sarah. You can find it in the writings of Rabash, volume 2. We'll read it together in the 10. We have 15 minutes. Let's go. In the first part of the lesson, we'll learn the article The Life of Sarah.
0: מאמר חיי שרה.
1: The Life of Sarah.
0: בזוהר, פרשת חיי שרה, וזה לשונו.
1: It is written in the Zohar, in the portion חיי שרה, The Life of Sarah. Another interpretation. A king is a woman who fears the Lord. As you say, a woman who fears the Lord, she shall be praised. Meaning the Shekhinah, to a cultivated field, is foreign fire, meaning the Sita Acha. As you say, to protect you from a foreign woman. For there is a field, and there is a field. There is a field that all the blessings and sanctities are in it. As you say, as the scent of a field which the Lord has blessed, meaning the Shekhinah. There is a field that every ruin, impurity, destruction, killing, and war is in it, meaning the Sitra Acha, the other side. Thus far, its words. According to our way, the meaning is that we have two ways, either to follow the path of those who come to the Creator, whose way is of the path of bestowal, or a path that leads to people, which is reception. Since the creatures are called creatures only with respect to reception and self-love, which comes to us from the core of creation. There was a restriction and concealment on that aspect, for in this place it is not evident that the whole earth is full of His glory. As it is possible to attain that, the whole earth is full of His glory, only when one exits the place of reception. But prior to exiting reception, one can only believe that this is so. To be able to feel this, we are given the advice to exit the place of reception, which is the place of darkness and death. That is, the light of life cannot appear, although it is present, but it is covered from men. And one who comes to that place becomes separated from the source of life. Hence, that place is called the darkness and death, and every kind of calamity is present there. This is called the Sitra Acha, the other side, meaning it is opposite of holiness. A place of Kedusha, of holiness, is called a place of bestowal. It is a place of equivalence of form. This is why in that place appear all the delight and pleasure, as it is a place of blessing and holiness. This is called a woman who fears the Lord. And our work is only to come to fear the Lord, called assuming the burden of the kingdom of heaven. By this we will understand what our sages said about the verse, as black as a raven. In whom do you find them? Rabbah said, in one who pretends to be as cruel as a raven. To his sons and to his household.

0: And some say, in whom you exclude the orders of Torah. Rashi interprets that a raven is cruel to its young, as it is written, to the young ravens which cry. The word orev, raven, comes from the word arev, pleasant, as it is written, for your voices arev, is pleasant. It is the opposite of the dove. As our sages said about the verse, the dove came to him, and behold, in her beak was a freshly picked olive leaf. Rabbi Yirmiyah ben Elazar said, why is it? It is written, and behold, in her beak was a freshly picked olive leaf. The dove said to the Creator, Lord of the world, let my food be as bitter as an olive, but be given by you. And let them not be as sweet as honey, but be given by flesh and blood. It is known that when a person works in order to receive, when his direction is only self-love, that work is called sweet work. This is why the dove said, let my food be as bitter as an olive, but given by the Creator. This refers to his sustenance, on which one sustains oneself. The sustenance on which one lives. If his work is intended for the Creator, even though it is bitter because the body does not agree with this nourishment, it will be dependent on the measure of his ability to aim to bestow, since it is against the nature in which the body was born.
1: The body was born with a desire to receive. It craves only that which can sustain self-love. This is regarded as provision that comes from flesh and blood. The body enjoys this provision and finds it sweet. It is regarded as orev, raven, because only provision of flesh and blood is arev, pleasant to it. But it runs from provision that is given from above, meaning from being able to work for the Creator, since it feels bitterness in acts of bestowal. It therefore follows that the raven is called work of self-love, since there was a restriction on the will to receive, which is the concealment, and the upper light does not appear there. The work of the raven is black. This is the meaning of as black as a raven. That is, where is the Torah found? In whom can the light of Torah shine? Only in one who has come to realize that a raven, meaning work in reception, causes only blackness, that he can receive only darkness and not light. Our sages said about this that the Torah is found only in one who pretends to be as cruel as a raven to his sons and to his household. It is known that father and son are cause and consequence. Therefore, we should interpret the above words to mean that one who has realized that by serving flesh and blood, which is work in self-love, though it is sweet work, it is a raven. However, by this he knows the outcome, meaning what will come out of such work, only darkness, called blackness. At that time, he knows that he has become cruel to his sons, meaning he has no mercy on the results that will come out of this. It follows that if he knows he has become cruel by walking on the degree of raven, he changes his way and begins to walk on the path of the dove, agreeing to work for the Creator, even though these nourishments are as bitter as olives. But the results, meaning the sons, will enjoy his work, since because it is in order to bestow, abundance will flow into that place. This is the opposite from the raven, who becomes cruel to his sons. We can interpret that this is why Israel are compared to a dove. This is the assembly of Israel, which is regarded as Yashar El, straight to the Creator. This means that everything that the people of Israel do is with the intention Yashar El. Conversely, the nations of the world are regarded as a foreign god, not wanting to dedicate their work to the Creator. By this we can interpret the verse, He gives to the beast its bread, and to the young ravens which cry. We should understand the reason for the proximity of beast to raven. It is as our sages said about the verse, man and beast. Rav Yehuda said, Rav said, these people are cunning and pretend to be as a beast. Bala Sulam interpreted that it is faith above reason, whose basis is vessels of bestowal. The young of the raven, when one looks and sees one's results, meaning what will come out of self-love, begin to call out to the Creator to give them vessels of bestowal and faith above reason. Once they have realized what results self-love, called raven, will bring them, we can say that this is called the Lord is near to all who call upon Him. To all who call upon Him in truth. Bala Sulam interpreted what is written in the Songs of Shabbat. Extend your mercy to one who knows you, O jealous and vengeful God. This means that since one has acknowledged that if he does not walk on the path of bestowal, he will immediately suffer revenge. He is guaranteed to keep himself from failing and entering the road that leads to self-love, since he knows he will lose his life, meaning that he will fall into a place of darkness and the shadow of death. At that time, he says, extend your mercy to those who know you. You is a jealous and vengeful God. This is why they ask of the Creator to give them the mercy, for they know that otherwise they are doomed. Only through the mercy that the Creator will give them, they will receive vessels of bestowal. This is regarded as a dove. But the raven, meaning the sweetness that they demand, as a condition in their work, which is called raven, makes them cruel, meaning killing all their sons. That is, by measuring his work according to the sweetness that he feels in his work, when his only consideration is how his will to receive guides him, he loses all his future. This is the meaning of he gives to the beast its bread. When does he give them bread, which is called faith? It's when the young of the raven cry. That is, they understand that the results, called sons, which are born to the raven, are destined to die, for it is separation from the life of lives. Then, when they call upon the Creator to help them, they call upon the Creator in truth. This is the meaning of what is written, the Lord is near to all who call upon Him, to all who call upon Him in truth.
0: One before last paragraph, he writes that they ask the Creator to give them the grace, otherwise they know they're lost. But only through the grace the Creator will bestow to them, they'll receive vessels of bestowal.
1: In the second paragraph, it's written, we have two paths, either to follow the path of those who come to the Creator, whose way is the path of bestowal, or a path that leads to people, which is reception.
0: Yes, right. That is what Israel is like, a dove or a pigeon, and that's the intention, that the Knesset Israel is Yeshar El, straight to the Creator, that everything that they do is straight to the Creator, whereas the nations of the world are like an idol, foreign idol, and they don't wish to ascribe their work to the Creator.
1: Rabash gives this advice here. They're given advice to a person to exit the place of reception, which is the place of darkness and death. That is, the light of life cannot appear, although it is present, but it is covered from man, and one who comes to that place becomes separated from the source of life.
0: We'll go to a lesson from January 28, 2002.
1: We read an article from The Steps of the Ladder, Volume 1, the Torah portion, Chaye Sara, page 161, The Life of Sara, which talks about what kind of cry needs to be directed at the Creator. A raven, or rev, it symbolizes self-love. From this self-love comes the result that develops from it. A person begins from self-love. The work begins from self-love, and the sons of the raven, those who are truly called sons of the raven, are those who come to a genuine cry, one that truly receives an answer. Why is this stage called the aspect of a raven? A raven is the opposite of truth, the opposite of openness, uprightness, and all those states. Specifically from these states, which are opposite to the Creator, a person begins, and from them, emerges the result called the sons of the raven. This means that we should not be afraid, despair, or pay too much attention to the states we go through, because every state is a state of a raven until something good emerges from it. No correction, no perfected thing can come before the corruption becomes revealed in all its terrible and wild form, to the point where it becomes unbearable. And the afterward, according to the extent of hatred that it awakens in a person and the degree of rejection it arouses, does the person distance himself from it? Because hatred and rejection of a particular quality are what separate a person from that quality. Therefore, what we need is simply recognition of evil. Recognition of evil comes to us through the reforming light. The light brings us its qualities. During the study, the surrounding light, the Or Makif, acts upon us, and then we see more clearly the evil within us. To the extent that we see the evil within ourselves, we want to get rid of it, we want to push it away, and thus we distance ourselves from it. So overall, the process itself is simple. The execution is hard, because it happens to us. We are not merely observers watching the process from the side. But since we are inside it, we are within the process, so we cannot calmly determine from the side with cool logic and composure what is happening to the person undergoing these changes, but we are immersed in it, and our whole intellect and understanding are influenced by these changes. Only occasionally can we see ourselves from the side and relate to the matter somewhat objectively, but the process is emotional. Simply, since we enter into the process, and since it passes through all of our feelings and occupies our entire awareness, we simply need to obey what is written in the books, because we are the very material upon which the correction operates. Everything that we go through and learn and do in this world lets us differentiate between myself and what I do. Other than those who perform all kinds of psychological and psychiatric experiments, they can observe what is happening and draw conclusions. But a person himself who enters the experiment himself, he doesn't know what's happening to him anymore. Let's say I give him some kind of substance that changes my entire perception of life. In spirituality, it's even more so. Every time a person enters a new state, he receives that state and becomes it. It's not that he can always observe himself from a side and say, now I'm on this degree, and in another moment I'm going to enter another degree. It's impossible to know that upon myself, where I am, what I'm doing. Therefore, there's a time of preparation, a time of execution, and a time of the result for every spiritual action. Between actions, a person can examine what is happening to him. And that's why these articles are written in such a way that they explain things to us from the side. Look at what's being done to you. Then, if I'm not currently in a particular state and I can connect to the article, then I can look from the side and think, yes, apparently I may go through these kinds of states. But once I myself enter these experiences, this process that the article describes, I can no longer see from the side what is happening to me. But it's me. Sometimes I'm given a certain place in my intellect to examine myself and see myself from the side while going through certain processes and events, and sometimes I'm not. Therefore, when we are unable to see ourselves from the side, we must follow exactly what they recommend, to accept every state according to the principle, if I am not for me, who will be for me? Then afterward, we should accept every state according to the principle that there is none else besides him. Only later should we make various calculations. Once we are no longer fully immersed in the process, in short, it is experience. There is none as wise as the experienced. Only it teaches us how to relate to such things. But at the very least, we should not forget this principle, this rule, that there must be the aspect of the raven, self-love. What are later called foreign thoughts later? Although at first they are not foreign. The egoistic thoughts are still me. For the time being, I'm connected to them. They are my internality. Until, through the correct study and the exercises I perform in the group, and during the study, I begin to draw upon myself some upper light. I don't see it, and I don't feel it, but something acts upon me from above, and

0: Gradually, I begin to feel how different I am from it, how much greater it is than I am, and how lowly I am in comparison to it. Then the scrutiny begins. In other words, we always begin with the raven, and it is desirable to reach the sons of the raven who truly cry out, whose cry genuinely emerges as a result, as the offspring of the raven. This is the cry through which a person leaves the intention to receive for himself and reaches the intention to bestow.
1: I don't know exactly when, how we can come out of the state and look at it from the outside and try to judge it. If I did it this way or that way, is it even possible? I didn't understand that point.
0: A person who undergoes corrections, and even a person who does not yet undergo corrections, who is still in what is called animalistic development, meaning with an animal soul, progressing from the desire for sex to the desire for money, honor, and knowledge, and who still feels no point in the heart beginning to develop within him, that person, and later as well, from the point in the heart until the machsom, the barrier, until the barrier means that we go through two periods. The first period is what's called animalistic development with the animal soul. The second period is already from the point in the heart until the barrier. That's the beginning of the spiritual soul. So a person who develops in both stages, but the most important is certainly the second stage, the stage of the point in the heart. So that person is under the influence of the upper light. There is a light that does not change. It fills our entire universe and sustains the existence of the still vegetative and animate, which do not need to change. They only need to exist. This light is the light of chasadim. Still a little bit of the light of chokhmah within, but it's only minimal. It's just enough to sustain the corporeal reality. In a person, there is an animal soul, but it needs to become refined and developed. A person is not simply born. He also enters a process of human development. You see that humanity develops, humanity evolves. Look at our history. Humanity develops continuously. People constantly want more things, discover more things, and seek more things. That's because the light that comes specifically to man, that light continually changes in its intensity. Accordingly, it constantly reveals a greater desire within a person. The light builds the vessel. It builds a greater desire. Then a person begins to aspire more than simply being like an animal with a family, a yard, and a house. He wants to become wealthy. He wants to gain control over other people. He wants to become well-known, famous, a scientist, to know more, etc. We see the results of this all around us. That's human development. It's the result of how the light acts upon humanity. We, too, are part of this human development. Although we are immersed in it, chasing discoveries, inventions, and all kinds of things that we want to invent and create, at the same time, we occasionally look at ourselves from the side and observe this process as if from the outside. I can also view this entire process.

0: completely inaccurate. Nevertheless, we still try to learn from them. So there are two states. One is when I'm inside the state itself, inside the process itself, and then I cannot examine it very well because I'm immersed in it. The other is when I stand outside of it and can examine it, observe it, somewhat understanding it to some degree, and to investigate it. The same applies in spirituality. In spirituality, however, there's a much greater difficulty than in corporeality. Because in corporeality, I get support, knowledge, attitudes, science, and impressions from the environment. And not only do I go through it alone, but everyone in my generation goes through it. There's this mutual sensation, somewhat. We exist in one world and go through the same things together. One doctor can treat everyone, one engineer can build machines for everyone, right? Meaning we have many things in common. Therefore, there is great support and assistance from the environment. Even in corporeality, it's clear to me that I cannot exist without society, that I need it, and that I exploit it in an acceptable manner. In spirituality, that is, in the development of the point in the heart, the picture is pretty much the same. We just don't see it clearly, but the same picture exists. Around the point in the heart, there is its own world, it has its own society. We still need to discover that, but it exists. It has its own society, certainly its own laws. And a person must also receive help from others in order to correct himself and make use of various means from the side. And a person can observe himself there just as he observes himself in his animalistic corporeal development. Sometimes when he enters the process, he knows nothing, sees nothing, he's completely absorbed in it. In other words, the light influences him and the vessel annuls itself. It becomes cancelled and he simply does what the light dictates. And there are other times where a person can observe the process from the side, examine it with understanding and reason, and somewhat draw conclusions from the past, and go with them, using them for the future. So what are you asking?
1: I got an answer.
0: Yes.
1: At the beginning of the article, it says that we are in restriction and concealment. What you can do is only to have faith or believe. At the end of the paragraph, it says you can only believe this is so. What we learned, at least I heard from you also in Shamati, is that faith is when you already have the feeling of the Creator.
0: He writes here that in the state of darkness, a person must believe. What does it mean to believe? I believe that if I read this book, something good will come of it. So what does this thing called belief mean? Can you explain it to me?
1: I ask you if I'd known.
0: Rather, what kind of assurance is it? What is this matter called faith? What is this feeling called faith? It means that I rely on someone's opinion, on some fact that exists for another person. For him, it is a fact. But for me, it is not yet a fact. I do not see it. I do not possess it. I simply make use of your fact. I derive some confidence from it, that I too can engage in this book and attain something. So what am I relying on? I rely on the fact that I know you. You tell me it is worthwhile to do this. Go ask psychologists. They will tell you what belief is. It's brainwashing.

0: I see you. Maybe you're an important person. You have a big hat. You have all sorts of impressive things. You know, in religions, people have their rituals and symbols. It's a positive thing. A person's supposed to be impressed by these things. In the multitude of people is the king's glory. There must be numbers, there must be something impressive. Somehow, it affects a person. In our times, however, since we're approaching the end of correction, these things are gradually falling away, they're becoming less effective, we're becoming wiser, it's harder to confuse us with such things. But essentially, all these things help me acquire your opinion. In other words, I somewhat transfer your reason and confidence into my own mind. I acquire it. Since human beings have the ability to absorb impressions and emotions from one another, so I absorb that from you, it becomes not exactly like a fact, but almost like a fact for me. Then it gives me fuel, the ability to engage in it, and I eventually attain as well. How do I know that if I study for 20 years, I'll become a professor? In some cases, I can see clear evidence, but where I cannot see, people must come to me who I can believe, that they influence me strongly enough and convince me so deeply that it becomes almost a fact for me. So what do I acquire from them? I acquire strength. Instead of a fact, I acquire strength. This strength functions in me as though it were a fact. It gives me confidence and fuel to attain and do what is necessary, as if I already see the result. This is what we call faith. I can receive this faith from the environment, from society, from books. I become impressed by them, and thus I work. An animal cannot do this. An animal acts only according to what it sees. How can I act? Not according to human knowledge, but according to divine knowledge. Suppose you say, if the Creator tells me, I will do it. But if you tell me, I will not do it. So how can I make it so that the Creator tells me? So each time when we seek to attain the next degree, we encounter this same problem. I need to attain a higher degree, but I do not see it or feel it yet. I need to work hard to correct my will to receive, to transform it into a will to bestow, to do things that are entirely outside this world. I have no strength for that, because these are not ordinary human powers. How can I change my very nature? You understand? Where will I get all of these tools? They say the power of faith. So what's faith? Who should I believe in? Who should I receive inspiration from? What, from the holy books? I can read them and be impressed by them. It's exactly the same in our world. If I want to do something, but I do not yet see any benefit in it, I need to be inspired by someone. The same applies with the Creator. Therefore, he writes that the sensation of the Creator brings a person faith. If I feel him, if I see him, if I somehow grasp him, that serves as fuel for me. What does that mean? Suppose I want to buy some luxury, huge, beautiful car like a Cadillac. If I see the showroom, the owner, the factory, all these impressive surroundings, everything is very rich, I become inspired by it. So I don't need the car right now. What I need is the impression of the one who owns it, who radiates confidence that I can obtain it if I earn it. The same applies to the Creator. If he reveals himself not as the source of pleasure, but as the Great One, who possesses everything and can provide everything, then I'm already willing to work. I'm confident. This confidence that I receive from the Creator appearing to me in such a way is called faith. The result of the light of faith is a feeling of confidence in a person. According to the strength of one's faith, one can work. That's why it is written, the righteous shall live by his faith. Where can I obtain that faith? Only from the study. They say that if you wish to receive the power of faith, then you need to direct yourself toward it during the study. That is explained in item 17 of the introduction to the study of the Ten Sefirot. That's why it's written, therefore, before the study, a person must strengthen himself in faith, where if you truly want it, then you will receive it. It's because you're not asking for pleasure, you're not asking for some kind of personal advancement or gain that enters into the will to receive. You want to be impressed by the greatness of the Creator. Otherwise, your body, your egoism will certainly not change. So the Creator is great. He should reveal himself such that I can humble myself before him, hear him, and become similar to him. Come on, let him reveal himself. I study for that purpose. If a person reaches a state where he genuinely wants correction, and not to, you know, grasp angels by the tail, and to chase after all kinds of mystical phenomena and pleasures, then certainly he receives it. Yes. Question, what does it mean that the Creator is revealed to me? Rav, what does it mean that the Creator is revealed? The Creator's revelation is not some old man suddenly coming to your house, knocking on the door and saying, how are you, Jorik? How are you feeling? I've come to visit you, you know? He doesn't come in that form, nor in any kind of, as any kind of image or figure. Instead, you feel within yourself confidence. Confidence to go against simply everything you received from your education, society, parents, spouse, family, everyone, and even yourself. In other words, everything you have, against everything you have. Suddenly you see that you have this strength, this understanding, this certain inner assurance that lets you go against all of that, not to take it into consideration, not to be governed by it, not to take it into consideration. This ability is the result of the upper light operating on you. Don't look for some image within yourself. You could experience various sensations, but in the end, those sensations will bring you a feeling of strength and confidence. And that is the light of faith, the power of faith that you receive. Now, this is still not the actual sensation of the Creator. It's the result of the upper light acting upon you while you are still uncorrected. The result of receiving this power is called a screen. With this power, you can work against your previous conclusions, your desires, and what your body tells you. You can begin taking into account things that do not belong to this world at all. You start making calculations according to something different, according to spiritual values. After you feel these forces, and acquire them in this consistent manner, they'll come and go at first, appear and disappear, but after you acquire them permanently, the power of faith, the light of faith, not intermittently but constantly, even in the smallest measure, then it's called that you have a screen and reflected light, or chozer, even on the, at least on the level of nefesh to nefesh. Then to that extent you begin to feel godliness, the Creator. In other words, the Creator then begins to reveal Himself to you through His qualities, His warmth, His delights. What does it mean that He reveals Himself to you? It means that within that very thought, desire and force called faith and confidence in the Creator, you begin to feel His present. You begin to sense the source of the power of faith. That is all. This is what we call the vessel and the light that fills the vessel. And all of it comes as a result of correct study and the correct approach. Israel, meaning me, the point in the heart, my yearning for Him, and He can be connected through study, through the Torah. Israel, the Torah and the Creator are one. What is called I, it is the yearning for the Creator, the point in the heart, that desire alone. All the other desires are not really me. They are simply a help against it. Who is the Creator? He is the one toward whom I yearn. I don't know who He is, but I yearn for something beyond this world. And what is the Torah? The Torah is all the means that can connect me with the Creator. First of all, it's the holy books, and we know what those are. It's what the souls of Rabbi Shimon, the Ari, and Bala Sulam wrote to us. It is also the Rav, the teacher, who tells me what to do, and the group around me that carries out these things together, based on what we receive from the books and the Rav, the teacher. All of this together is called the Torah. When, during study, you use all these means and wish to attain the light of faith, then all these conditions together bring you the light of faith. And they bring you the light of faith steadily over a period of 3 to 5 years. We need to get used to that. We need to connect to it more and more. And we need to scrutinize everything that's given to us from above repeatedly, all the disturbances. Yes. Question. What is the connection between faith, vessels of bestowal, and vessels of reception? Can faith only dress itself in vessels of reception? But they are constantly operating in bestowal.
1: We are in our current state only with vessels of reception. Even our vessels of bestowal are to bestow in order to receive. When the light of faith comes, it first gives me corrections to vessels of bestowal, meaning it brings me to the degree where I can bestow in order to bestow, to be an embryo, a little. And later I can even receive in order to bestow, to be an adult, to be great in greatness. This is according to the force of the screen that I can acquire as a result of the light that shines on me. The screen is a direct result from the intensity of the light that shines.
0: How does the connection among the friends lead them to the greatness of the Creator?
1: How the connection between the friends brings us to the greatness of the Creator? Well, first of all, we need to talk about it. That's what Rabash writes in his articles, that I have to talk to the friends about the greatness of the Creator. Not how each one is impressed by the greatness of the Creator personally. Oh, I'm so impressed like this. Oh, I'm impressed like that. No, God forbid. Rather, what we read, what we understand about it, don't bring the sort of the deepest secrets of your heart. Rather, show everyone where it's written. What can this bring us? It depends how to speak about it, you understand? Not from the point of view of personal impression, rather how a third party seemingly brings it to us, like the author is bringing this to us, right? And read about it in the articles. That's one thing. The other thing is that during the study, we decide that we work on this. The problem is that in our corporeal world, it seems to us that our thoughts and desires are not working. But in spirituality, you say that this is the actions of desires, right? What is spirituality? Spirituality is, let's say, a virtual world where desires work without matter, without this material clothing. So we have to understand that if, let's say, you're sitting in the study hall with you another 70, 80, 90 people, study. If you take spirituality out of here, right, in place of each and every one here in the same space, you know, there will be only vacant space. There will be nothing will be here, not tables, nor chairs, nor walls, nothing. In place of each and every one, there will be only his force. So those forces, imagine, are now working. And they are truly working. So in what way they can connect? What way they can, when they connect, they can act more. And when they move apart, they can act less. They can lose as much as they're closer in how they think to the upper thought, the upper force, then accordingly they receive help, they receive support, correction, so on and so forth. Beginning to see your friends not as 15 people, rather as 15 forces, thoughts, desires, where the closer they get between them, it becomes a beneficial force. And if we say that we need a revelation of the force of faith, then let's think about it together. It's a tremendous vessel.
0: So it turns out that the preparation before the lesson needs to be through the connection among the friends. And the more connected the friends are, the more this thought awakens. And then it becomes possible to increase the light.
1: The preparation before the lesson has to work on two levels. Each one should be impressed by his friends personally. So that in me, inside of me, my individual force will grow, my personal desire for corrections, for the goal. Meaning, I want to take advantage of the group so they would all influence me, brainwash me. And each one here must demand it from the group. If the group does not provide it to him, it's a problem. After each and everyone received maximum from the group, as far as impressions go, and this maximum has no limit, it's clear. Then we have to work already on number two. What is number two? A connection between them with all those thoughts and desires that we received, each one personally. Now, where I'm going is not me toward the Creator alone, rather all of us together toward Him. But these two things can work separately. I can have a personal line of work toward the Creator, and this could be a group work toward the Creator, collective work. Both of those things work. There's a connection between them, but it's not important right now. We're not going to talk about the formula that connects them. But these two things, you need them both. There is a person who may not be able to work on connection with others and during the study to see himself through the society, through the general vessel, toward the Creator, to connect to Him and demand the force of correction for himself, for the group, is not able to see through the glass of the society, through the prism of society. Society is really like glasses. I have glasses and I look at the whole world and the Creator through them. There are those who are more capable, less capable. It's not too bad. These are stages. But at least the demand from the society, the power to be impressed by godliness, by the goal, by how great it is. I came here, yes, I want it. After a few days, a little less. A few months later, a little less. So after the demand from the society, it would not be less, but rather it would be more and more each day. If I have to see, through this prism, through the friends, I need to see the problems that demand correction. If I don't see this problem in society, can I just simply see the society? The attitude to the society is also included of these two types of attitudes. One type of attitude is critical. I go, I criticize, I shout, I awaken everyone to be more serious, more together, more working in it, right? And after we do it as much as possible, maybe I want 1,000,000% out of myself, maybe not, and from the society as much as possible. After that, meaning this demand is like the malchut of my partsuf. But in order to receive from the society an impression, I need to be refined like the keter. So afterwards I say, what my society did, this is the best, they are the greatest, the sweetest, they are, it's everything for me, understand? Then, according to my refinement, I can receive an impression from them and work with that impression. We always have two opposite points in every attitude, in every discernment. And one should not contradict the other. It's both. Otherwise, I lose the connection. And the greater the distance between them, it means that the level of intensity of how much I can receive. I cry out and I demand and everything. To that extent, I can also annihilate her, then I have a good vessel. I will receive well from them. That's why the more a person advances, he demands more firmly, and he also sees that he is the worst of everyone.
0: I still don't understand. If I don't feel my friend, how can my friend's thought help me?
2: You
1: can't feel how the friend's thought can help you, because the thoughts belong to the spiritual world. It's not spiritual, but it's spiritual compared to our world, right? In our world, right? How can the thoughts help?
0: No.
1: If you will go to today's scientists, they'll tell you that if you think badly of a plant, it can feel it and die. If you feel good about something, you bestow, you influence it positively. They begin to discover the force that exists in the thought of people. And indeed, there is a great force in the thoughts. We just can't measure it. We can't connect all kinds of causes and consequences. Look, if we could do in science, you know, there are things like x-rays. You see something that you cannot see with your eyes. There are some devices you can use to see in the dark. All kind of waves, right? Frequencies, infra, doesn't matter. If you could see, if you can use an instrument to see how thoughts are working, you would see how all of our thoughts from our mind, from the brain, like these electric waves, they go up, and then they go up and influence the upper world, and then from the upper world, they come back down, all kinds of forces, instances, things. You would see it, and you would say that, yes, our thoughts are active. Let's interchange thoughts and desires. Thoughts and desires are the same thing. Let's interchange it. Let's improve it. Now that you don't see it, then you don't do it. So what are you asking? You can't believe that the society can change something in life through thinking. So I'm asking you something else. By what do you think you can change something if not through the thought? Everything will be clarified in the thought. So by what? What other forces do you have? What with your hands? You can touch spirituality. Tell me, what else?
0: I can't touch spirituality with my thought either.
1: You can touch spirituality using your thoughts. And they tell you, if during the study, if you think correctly, you awaken the surrounding light on you. They tell you this is the point of contact between you and the upper world, the surrounding light.
0: But that's my thought inside me, that thought that is inside my friend.
1: Now, your thought and the thought of a friend, and you're saying, now, how can we work so we become one thought?
0: Is that even possible?
1: Is it possible? So they tell you these guys who are beyond our thoughts in the world of truth, they say, yes, it's possible because there's a law about thoughts, that similar thoughts are close. And thoughts that are entirely the same, they connect into one thought. That's a physical law. What does it mean? If my direction is in certain direction, a special vector, and another and someone else's thought is moving in the same direction, the same vector, they connect and they act together. And, you know, like it or not, even if you want to connect them or not, you understand? If many, many people don't think that they connect together, but simply think the same thing, that also causes all these thoughts to connect. But certainly there's a deficiency here. What for? Why? And the force of connection is different, but nevertheless, you're learning spiritual laws. It's not for nothing. They teach you that these spiritual laws, they teach you how to use them. The law of equivalence of form is the only law, the only law, that the main law that works above all the forces. And you ask, how our thoughts work and connect? They explain it to you.
0: What are you talking about when you say thought?
1: When I say thought, I mean desire.
0: Let's say there are two people thinking about spirituality. One wants spirituality in order to dominate and humiliate everyone else. The other one wants spirituality so this family will be healthy. Are they close to each other because they both want spirituality? Or are they far apart because each one wants something completely different?
1: You ask me. You're asking me how can one thought connect to another thought according to the goal where the thought has to reach, or according to the goal of what this thought wants to receive, acquire. We all aim ourselves at better. But each one of us wants something else from the Creator. Are our thoughts, are they connecting in any way? No. Why? Because then we are aimed not at the same Creator. For you, it's the Creator who gives money. For me, it's the Creator who gives honor. For another one, it's the Creator who gives lusts. For another one, the Creator gives spirituality or whatever. That, and so on and so forth. Each one has his own Creator. It's like the Greeks who thought that there's a different God sitting some in different places. The Creator with us is only one thing, desire to bestow. And he gives you only one thing, a desire to bestow. And how does it give this desire? Through your desire to bestow. And there's nothing besides that. If you don't have such a thing, even it's a tiny intention in that direction, then there's no connection to him at all, to the extent that you grasp him and you feel it and you want it and you somehow... You want to this thing called bestowal, to bestow. To that extent, you have the Creator. And in any other way, it's not the Creator. It's you think about something else. If I want to be rich, it's not the Creator. It's not the Creator. What we, the way we speak of it, the way we mean it. Of course, it all comes from Him. Even riches you can receive from Him. But then you are impressed. You pray to a different Creator. A different garment.
2: Is
0: So is the difference life from whom we ask or in what we ask? I didn't quite understand.
3: We need 2 points. Also mine, the point called Israel, and also the Creator, to know more or less what the Creator means. Then between those 2 points, to make an arrow. That arrow is done by all the deeds that we are performing here. The point below is me. Who's that? Israel. Not anyone else. The Israel, meaning the one who yearns for the Creator. It wasn't given a different name than that. And the upper point has to be the Creator. And meaning only the force of bestowal. And by the deeds, I have to bring myself that my small desire will unite with his desire to bestow. So all in all, why am I making this arrow from me to him that I can gradually reach his intensity to bestow? That's it. If I don't want to lift myself from my state here, upward, towards, through the light, through all the deeds I do, to his state to bestow, so we're not even talking about me. Then I go to the whiteling wall, stick a note in there, I want to make some money in the lottery, and I go home. That's why we have to work also on Israel, also on the Creator, and also on the light. Those 3 points have to be worked on. Yes. Student, when a person decides to hold those 3 causes in one line, and then he's constantly burdened that he won't miss any of them, so he doesn't connect not to the friends, not to the book, not to the love, meaning that concern can take him out of connection.
4: That's why I say it's very difficult to concentrate on these 3 points together. Besides the fact that Baal HaSulam says that whoever wants to go in a straight path and not deviate from the path, he has to make sure those 3 things have to be equal in him. Because that's how he, in every single point, makes everything correct. And from point to point, he builds this line straight from him to the Creator. Under the condition that every point along the line, Israel, the light, and the Creator, will be equal in an equal measure and intensity in relation to a person. Because if I long for the measure of Israel, I want to long to the Creator. Who are you longing to? Tell me. Who's the Creator? So I want to know who the Creator is. Wonderful. You want to know now. But how do you know it's like that? But I need to long for the Creator. That's called to perform all the conditions for the Torah, for the light. What are those? Love thy friend as thyself is the great rule in the Torah. All the things that will take me out of my desire to receive. So who should I yearn for? Those 3 things need to be as one. So if you say you're not capable of doing those as one, then Rabash adds there, and also Baal HaSulam, he says in the end of his letter, therefore we need to long to know the one who's commanding it. If you know who's the commander of things, then you know what to do. So what do we need to know? To long to know his commands, his guidance, the upper commandments. What are these upper commandments? Their advices, how to get rid of the desire to receive gradually, to reach his nature. And that is through study. It's enough that through the study you will yearn to know how I perform the actions that are written in the book. And then the light will come down from above and bring you all those things. For the time being, it's like that. There's a greater depth in this, but for now it's all right. I'm very happy that we're at last talking about how to approach this. You know, should we already approach the study now? It's very important. Preparation is very important. I'm willing to talk like this every day. But will we be able to continue this now? We have another hour and 45 minutes to study. So now we will try, during the time of the study, to really connect these 3 points to Israel, the Creator, and the light together, so they will all be in us, within us. Meaning Israel is me, my desire, and in this desire I want to have the desire of the Creator, since my desire is not quite like the desire of the Creator, but I want it to receive exactly the same form like the Creator. And I want to do this through all the actions I do, and for me to be told what other actions I need to do. I'm willing. Actions, what are actions? The actions in order to bestow, for the time being, without a screen, without knowing what to do, and later with a screen. Later it's expressed in a pratsuf, the striking of coupling, reflected light, because Malchut becomes Keter through the Masach, through the screen. Malchut is Israel, the Keter is the Creator, and the Masach, the screen, is the actions of the light. The commandments, the upper commandments.
3: The upper commandments are connected to the ways of the light.
4: The upper commandments are 613 commands a person needs to perform in order to correct his vessel. For the time being, in me they're not clarified or scrutinized. I don't know them one by one. I don't know each and every spiritual desire that I will be able to acquire a screen over and be able to receive in order to bestow, and thus be in a corrected manner with each and every desire. Altogether, all those desires will later connect together and will be as a complete one cleat. I don't quite know the upper commandments yet. Every single desire in me is not yet, it hasn't emerged for a revelation, so I can know what each commandment is. But for the time being, it's in general. What's in general? I know we need to observe commandments. What are these mitzvot? What are these commandments? To be in order to bestow. But what is it to be in order to bestow? I don't know. But I feel that we need to do so. It's like a little child. Later, accordingly, understandings are revealed upon each and every action that are possible to do. For the time being, all these commandments, these are spiritual actions that are called mitzvot. So I have 613 desires. The correction of each desire is called a mitzvah. So still these mitzvot in me are also called organs of the body. They're not clarified. That's why my body is still called like a drop of semen. There's nothing there yet that is clarified. Later, from that drop, when I go through impregnation, ibu, I start having discernments. Already in the fetus, there's a body, and in his mother, there's already 613 parts. But still, with those 613 parts, he doesn't know what to do. He has it, but he can't work yet. But he already has somewhat a knowledge that he is made up of those 613 parts. He doesn't even know the number, but something. And then it becomes clearer and clearer of who his body is. And the more clear it is what his body is, he can use more correctly his body. That's what Bala Sulam writes, that Even in this world, a baby is not given forces before he's given the intellect. If he has the forces without the intellect, he could actually be harmful to himself. So the more he has understanding, he's given the powers. If he has a very small understanding, he's not given to walk. He can fall himself and, God forbid, damage himself. A little bit more mind, accordingly, you grew, now you're 1 year old, you have enough of a mindset, then you can walk. You have enough of an understanding to be able to walk. That's how it is in spirituality. A person receives the brain for it, and starts to see that he can use these desires, those desires, and he starts to discern that they're in him like this. And this is what he can do with his feet, this is what he can do with his hands. And instead of suckling from his mother, he can eat on his own and clarify what's food and what's waste. This is considered to know the commandment, the upper commandments, and how to work with them.
3: So we don't need each other, a person just has to connect those three points, or?
4: Connecting these three points is permanent work from now until the final correction. There's no changes here, because it includes everything. What is there besides them in reality? There is no reality with outside of this. Malchut, the Creator, and the light that corrects Malchut until she'll rise to the degree of the Creator. That's it. The method won't change. There are no other components other than these three things. And it's also not three that inclusive, it's two. The Creator and the created being. Existence from existence and existence from absence. We just say the Creator and the light. Why? Because his power, his force, in its presence in us is made of these two things, from the correcting force and the abundance that fills. Okay.
3: Let's share impressions from the lesson and what from it we're taking to implement in the tense, please.
4: Each has his creator, each yearns for him, and for us the creator is the desire to bestow. And we need to connect all our yearnings and to yearn for a common creator from the force of the group.
3: There was also talking about how to connect the thoughts. Thoughts are connected according to the goal. Or according to the purpose of the thought, or according to what he wants to receive.
4: A nice thing about faith, you have someone that you appreciate, you rely on his facts, and you build a force that gives you the possibility to feel those facts and how they will be in you. This entire development of what faith is.
3: Yeah, I also heard a lot about the thoughts, our common thoughts between us, Israel, the light, and the Creator. God said about thoughts that there's a law, that similar thoughts are close, and they connect into one.
4: We heard that every spiritual matter has two opposing discernments. A person needs to sternly demand from his friends to give him awakening. On the other hand, he discovers that he's the worst of them all.
3: Yeah, that's what I wanted to say, that, like I said, a person can't work in connection with a friend, so he has to ask the forces from society. That as much as we're dependent on one another, also the thought, we have one purpose, the Creator. Each one has their own desire. But since we're aiming to one place, that's where our thoughts connect in that one place.
4: I heard you want to be impressed by the greatness of the Creator, otherwise certainly your egoism will not change. We need to help one another to be impressed by the greatness of the Creator, because this is concealed from a person. And even if he comes in the beginning with certain forces, then he gradually needs to lean on and to meet, obligate, demand, so that the forces will come from the friends and not from his own desire to receive.
3: Yeah, they asked Rav what it means that the Creator is revealed. So he said that something long and wonderful, but I'll just say how it started. You feel confidence in yourself to go against everything you got from education, society, everything you have. You have this inner promise not to take that into account. We need to have this force from the friends that against everything we learned, we can understand that only one thing is important, and that's a connection between us.
4: We learned how to come to the revelation of the Creator through those means called the light, which include a holy book and a rabbi who tells you what to do, and a group around me, with which I can perform all kinds of actions that I receive from Rav in the books. Until I come to a state where you have this force of faith permanently. There's also a strong connection between confidence and the power of faith. Rav said it's actually the same thing. You receive confidence or faith, the light of faith is the same thing.
3: The preparation for the lesson has to go on two levels. One, that each one gets inspired of the friends personally, that my individual personal force will grow in me now, my desire to for corrections towards the goal. Meaning now I want to take advantage of the group, that they will help, they bestow upon me, brainwash me, and this way each one must demand that from the group. That's one point. The second point is after each one got maximum what they could, an inspiration from the group, that maximum doesn't have a limit. So we need to work on number two. What is number two? Connection between them. With our thoughts and desires that we got, each and every one personally, now, not me towards the Creator, but all of us together towards Him.
4: To continue that, I want to take the opportunity. We had a wonderful Congress, and we drew a lot of light and received a lot of coarseness. And there are all kinds of friends in Israel and the world that are having difficulty with their tents now. And in some of the cases, they even want to leave the tent due to the coarseness they received.
3: Let's go to the next part, but sing a song first.

0: השיעור מבוסס על מאמרים מהספר כתבי בעל הסולם. את הספר ניתן לרכוש באתר קבלה לעם, kab.co.il, או לסרוק את הקוד שמופיע על המסך.
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2: Hello friends, we're going to continue to study Peace in the World article. Whoever has a book, it's in Bala Sulam writings. We're going to continue with the heading, Rewarded, I will hasten it. Not rewarded, in its time. Again, we're in the article, Rewarded, Hasted, Rewarded, and if not, we're going to start with clip number two that will let us have a smooth entrance into this article, please.
3: The Wisdom of Kabbalah tells us we're advancing towards this. We are advancing towards the purpose of creation, not that a person sees before him according to a small ego, but really the end of the world means the end of our ego, and we will have to exchange it to be in order to be still. Whether we want it or not, nobody's asking us. The freedom of choice is in what way we want to make this change, this inversion that we can approach is either in a good way or a bad way. The difference between those paths is that you see what is born, what is coming. Just like now, humanity sees that nothing good will happen if we advance this way. That's why we need to open the method of correction to everybody and to see how we can truly reach a good state. This open, nice state in the good way, in an easy way, that instead of being maybe hundreds of years in great suffering and hard scrutinies that are worse than death, we can approach this matter easily, nicely, and good, in song and in love and warmth, and to make this path quick. Why? If it's so beautiful, because the ending is even greater. Also, that end, the path of suffering is called, because still we decide in every step on the path that we want to advance through the light. Just afterwards, we fall to the suffering again, and again we reach the light, and again, meaning the path of suffering doesn't mean that by suffering we can advance to the good. We need gradually to change our nature from reception to bestowal. That's why it can't be that the suffering will make us change that. They will obligate us to participate in the change. That's why the path of suffering is the suffering.

0: spring coming before every action of the light of the Torah. And we can develop the suffering in a way that is good for us, that we discover them like someone sick discovers through an X-ray. A phenomena, and then can become healthy even before he started feeling any signs of the disease. That's how we can also do. That's why the wisdom of Kabbalah comes, and that's the whole reason why it's being revealed. So, these two forms, we say that the path of hastening the times or at its own pace. And like I said, the path of its own pace supposedly includes hastening in it. But that means that we ourselves and our desire come to the corrections, but we must do them. But either the bad comes first or the education comes first, that we take it upon ourselves in the path of the Torah.
1: Yes, we must perform corrections. And really, each of us at some stage in his life came to study the wisdom of Kabbalah because he felt that nowhere else does he have what he receives here. And he wants to move from the path of suffering to a path of Torah. And there are those who do this in a very young age, and we're very happy. We have, if the video can show us, our young friends here that are really, some of them, they're all in tens and kind of uniting now as the young community led by Dudi and Rui. And they're united. They had a very meaningful meeting yesterday, and once a week they study, and they're with us here in the lesson. And this is not something that's just a given. We should be really hopeful that they will be with us and continue with us, and from a very young age will move from a path of suffering to a path of Torah. So we will do a review from last lesson, Rowan.
0: Yeah, so we are in the article, The Peace in the World. There were two lessons, and then started the holidays and the congresses. So in this article, Baal HaSulam is taking us to an understanding of where we are, in which process we're developing. He explained that there's a development, and the development leads to the end of correction, and every detail in creation is needed, because it's part of the one vessel that was created. That's why we cannot destroy anything or uproot anything, but just bring it to a correction. In their previous lessons, when we saw Rav explaining the article, he emphasized how to do it. We do it by drawing the light. We have no mind, no feeling to understand what needs to be corrected or how to correct. All we have is one way to do something beneficial in our life, is to bring the upper light upon us. The upper light works on the chain of the records that are in all of creation and in every individual detail in it from infinity and back. And if we make efforts like we learned in the first part of the lesson, the light comes and organizes us and the world and everything in the right way according to the thought of creation. Also, I've emphasized something important. Many people want to correct the world, and nothing comes out of it, only bigger corruptions. Everything has to start in me, in my inner correction, when I will correct myself and be a corrected person. As a result, the world will be corrected. So that should be our prayer, that by studying Baal HaSulam, we will awaken the light that reforms upon us. Now we're going to read this part in the 10. Rewarded, I will hasten it, not rewarded in its time. We'll read until the next headline. Good and bad are evaluated by the actions of the individual towards society. A 10 that finishes before the 8 minutes. And as usual, summarize what you read. So reading in the 10, I will reward it, I will hasten it, if not rewarded in its time.
1: The heading, rewarded, I will hasten it, not rewarded in its time. We must know that the above-mentioned law of development, which is spread over the whole of reality, is certain to reform all evil to good and useful and acts through the power of government of heaven above, meaning without asking permission from people, dwellers of the earth. However, the Creator placed knowledge and authority in the hands of man and permitted him to accept the above-mentioned law of development under his own authority and government, and handed him the ability to hasten the process of development as he wishes, freely and completely independent of the boundaries of time.
0: It turns out that there are two authorities here acting in the above-mentioned conduct of development. One is the authority of heaven, which is sure to turn anything harmful and evil to good and useful. But it will come in its own time, in its own way, heavily after a long time. Then there is the authority of the earth. When the evolving object is a living, feeling being, it suffers horrendous torments and pains while under the steamroller of development, which carves its way ruthlessly.
1: The authority of the earth, however, consists of people who have taken this above-mentioned law of development under their own government and can free themselves entirely from the chains of time, and who greatly accelerate time, namely the completion of the ripeness and correction of the object, which is the end of its development.
0: Such are the words that our sages said about the complete redemption and the complete correction of Israel. And thus, they clarify the verse, I, the Lord, will hasten it in its time. Rewarded, I will hasten it, not rewarded in its time. They wish to say that if Israel are rewarded and take the law of development, that their bad attributes must go through in order to invert them into good ones, they will bring it under their own government. In other words, they will set their minds and hearts to correct all the bad attributes in them and turn them into good ones by themselves. Then I will hasten it. Meaning, they will be completely freed from the chains of time. And from now on, this end depends on their own will, meaning only by the greatness of the deed and the mindfulness. Thus, they hasten the end.
1: But if they are not rewarded with developing their bad attributes under their own authority, but leave it under the authority of heaven, they too are certain to attain the end of their redemption and the end of their correction. This is because there is complete certainty in the government of heaven, which operates by the law of gradual development, degree by degree, until it turns any evil and harmful to good and beneficial as the fruit on the tree. And the end is guaranteed, but in its time, meaning it is completely connected and dependent on time.
0: According to the above-mentioned law of gradual development, one must go through many degrees, which tend to come heavily and very slowly and lengthily, and stretch over a long time before one reaches the end. Because the objects that we are discussing are evolving, sensing, living beings, they too must suffer great agony and pains in those states of development. Since the compelling force that exists on those degrees in order to raise man from a lower degree to a higher one is but a pushing force of pain that torments that has accumulated in the lower degree and that can no longer be tolerated. Because of this, they must leave that degree and rise to a higher one. It is, as our sages said, the Creator places them over them a king who decrees that as harsh as Haman's Israel, repent, and he reforms them.
1: Therefore, the end is certain to come to Israel by the above-mentioned law of gradual development, and it is called in its time, meaning tied to the chains of time. And Israel's guaranteed end by taking the development of their qualities under their own authority is called I will hasten it, meaning completely independent of time.
0: What did we hear? We heard that the end of correction and the end of the story is promised in advance. And there are two paths that a person can walk. Either he goes slowly, suffers, but eventually will make corrections, or he can run.
1: We heard there's this law called the law of development. In this law, there are states of development, and there's this state where there's a pushing force that in every degree advances a person. And if he doesn't advance, he sends a king like Haman that beats him. And there's an option of accepting the law of development and to take the confidence and the governance of above and to actually advance in the system without harming yourself and without harming yourself.
0: Yeah, the Creator doesn't want us to suffer. He wants us to yearn to Him. That's why at its own time or hastening, at its own time is just in order to bring us to the hastening. We can't give a desire. It has to be born from us, to come out of us below.
1: The known example of the fruit, which is bitter when it's unripe, and it needs to reach ripeness. So that's how it is, each of us and all of humanity together.
0: It defines the authority of the earth, that it's people who took the development in their authority.
1: We know that when we read Bala Sulam or Rabash, each of us understands a certain layer out of the article. And then when we hear Rav's explanation, we can see more and more and more how he opens up for us the heart into the article we read now. So now we are going to enter a clip. It's not even a clip. It's a part about 12 minutes long where Rav explains to us what we read now. Let's try to follow and be really tight with Rav's explanation about Bala Sulam's writing, and feel how we, through listening and being close to Rav, how we understand between us what it truly means to reach the quality of bestowal, how he takes the text and puts us into that place. So let's see clip number 4, please.
0: Rewarded at its own pace, not rewarded at its own pace. We should know that the above-mentioned law of development, which is spread over the whole reality, is certain to reform all the evil to good and useful, and acts through the power of the government of heaven above, meaning, without asking permission from people, dwellers of the earth. However, the Creator, placed knowledge and authority in the hands of man and permitted him to accept the above-mentioned law of development under its own authority and government.
1: Meaning the law of development exists and activates all of creation, all the matter, the desire, in a certain process towards correction, the final correction, the desirable state. And the desirable state is there and must take place. There's no concessions or changes when it comes to this. What could be is there's a change on the way. Please.
0: And had him the ability to hasten the process of development as he wishes, freely and completely independent of the boundaries of time.
1: That people are capable of doing if they want. If they try, they can hasten their development, but hasten development, not change. And moreover, not define the final form.
0: It turns out that there are two authorities here acting in the above-mentioned conduct of development. One is the authority of heaven, which is sure to turn anything harmful and evil to good and useful. But it will come in its time, in its own way, heavily after a long time.
1: By example, just like still vegetative animals speaking and people develop so far in a gradual, slow way, only through suffering and blows, where the blows compelled everyone to make all kinds of makeups, changes, completions to escape the troubles and attain some acceptable life that is more organized and correct. Meaning sufferings constantly are what arrange us towards advancing. And from this moment onwards, now we are in a state where we can probably take this development in our hands and change our form of development. But it's only the form of development. Meaning, in what way do we develop? By what principles? By what values? And at what pace? Yes.
0: Then there's the authority of the earth. When the evolving object is living, feeling beings, it suffers horrendous torments and pains while under the steamroller of development, which carves its way ruthlessly. The authority of the earth, however, consists of people who have taken this above-mentioned law of development under their own government and can free themselves entirely from the chains of time, and who greatly accelerate time, namely the completion of the ripeness and correction of the object, which is the end of its development.
1: Clear? Questions?
0: In our perception in the world, we see the world as becoming more separated. Meaning you have to make efforts to make order, and if you don't, there'll be more scattering. But here he says that the world is becoming more in order, but we don't see it.
1: I don't know what you mean. I actually see that the world is becoming more and more clear. People go through all kinds of changes, societies, countries, nations. They're all taking on a unified form, like it or not. You, from our engagement in the dissemination of wisdom of Kabbalah, you can see we've been in basically on all continents, in most places. What's the difference altogether? What? People live a culture that's a little different. Well, that's not so important. The world is becoming more universal. If at one point, let's say 500 years ago, you would come to America or to Africa or to some place, you had something very different and different. And today not, meaning altogether the world is advancing by the ego, and our ego, actually of the people who in this world, is becoming more similar in form and more clear form. And I don't see any problem, especially since we are now at the beginning of global problems, which will act on us in such a way that we will really take on a form that you won't be able to distinguish between East and West. Yes? But that is not the problem. The problem is the extent in which people understand that they're going towards great problems, and before they reach these big true problems, they should make a calculation in what way we can mitigate this and sweeten it. That's the question. In this mitigation, there's the path of suffering, which works in a horrible way. And it's not just suffering. There could be bodily suffering and in mental suffering or spiritual suffering, because you need to reach a degree where you will want to do in order to bestow to the Creator. Do you understand the extent in which that is distant from people of this world? And until then, until you reach such a decision, you constantly suffer. And these increasing, expanding sufferings, more and more. That's the path. We have yet to start the path of in its time. That was egoistic, primitive development, still vegetative and animal, that we were developing. Now we're starting to develop only in the degree of speaking. All of humanity, we and all of humanity. We haven't yet developed this way. That's why these were not sufferings that are spoken of. There's some kind of path of in its due time. And the path of in its due time is when you have the opportunity to develop in the haste as well. It's not like we're always developing in due time, and then from our time on we're doing in haste. Then it's not called in due time. It's the force of nature that's developing all the components of creation. Now, there are two ways, either in haste or in its time. Yes.
0: At its own pace, will bring me to bestow or to an understanding that I have to be hastening the times?
1: Certainly. You cannot enter automatically into in order to bestow, to bring contentment to the Creator, because, what am I, an angel? An angel. If it's without my decision, above my ego, above my desire to receive with a restriction screen and reflected light, if I'm myself like that, then I'm an angel. What's an angel? The point of Malchut, which is incorporated in Bina, and just Bina operates upon her. That. We're not implementing anything in that way. Okay? Continue.
0: Or continuing.
2: No.
0: I wanted to ask about the good and bad.
1: Well,
0: I look at good and bad through my vessels, through my feeling, through what I feel is good or bad. According to that, I'm actually supposedly understanding in a certain way what hastening or its own pace is.
1: Continue.
0: Here I don't understand in the article about the governs, the government of the sky, that because it works slowly, so it's at its own pace.
1: No, that is the nature of the upper governance. The heavens is the upper is the creator who obligates you, pressures you, and you are compelled to do everything. He created the matter, and he's managing the matter, and he's leading the matter gradually to its final form. Yes? Now, don't think that in this final, towards that final form that you were talking about now, we will be able to advance without being distracted. No, we will nevertheless develop through pressures and blows to a state in which we will be smart and we'll understand that it's worthwhile for us to develop another way. Because in the final stage, like we're talking about now, in the last generation, we must develop our attitude towards the source, towards the creator. And this cannot be automatic. Automatically, all still vegetative and animal are adhered to the creator. In what? In a certain distracted way. We need to be consciously, or in reason, or more correctly, adhered to him above reason.
0: Soon we're going to start scrutinizing all these things through questions and answers. So whoever is ready, put up your question marks already. But until the first question, I want to summarize. Look at what a wonderful thing the Kabbalists are giving us. So, Baal HaSulam, we read in the paragraph that such are words that our sages said. Such are the words our sages said about the complete redemption and the complete correction of Israel, and thus they clarify the verse, I, the Lord, will hasten it in its time. That sentence means, it is said by the prophet Kabbalist Yeshaya. And then they interpreted that it's related to the complete correction and redemption of Israel. Baal HaSulam explains, he adds, that they were rewarded by hastening or not at its own pace, meaning there's a purpose that the law of development is aiming us towards called the purpose of creation. Nobody asks us if we want it or not. It's before creation even starts to develop, it's defined in the thought of creation in Ein Sof. And the prophet Yeshaya explains that the Creator tells us that there are two ways that the created beings will reach there, at its hastening or its own pace. The sages in the times of the Tanaim, like Rashbi or Rabbi Akiva, say they were rewarded, I will hasten it, not rewarded in its own time, meaning we have choice. If we're rewarded, it'll be one way. If not, it'll be a different way. Then Baal HaSulam comes and writes a whole article. And his whole method is to feed us with a spoon what everybody discovered thousands of years ago, when he explains that there's a path of the government of the skies or the government of the earth, the path of Torah or the path of suffering. Then Arav comes and tells us even deeper that the path of Torah or suffering, it's right before us in each and every moment. All of the development we had till here happened because nature develops all the creatures in it, still vegetative, animate speaking, and us. And only when we receive a recognition and an invitation from the Creator and adapt ourselves, we find ourselves here in Bnei Baruch and the Rav and the Kabbalists and the Ten, and they explain everything exactly where the point of choice is. Israel, the light and the Creator, how to work between us in order to awaken the light upon us. Now we are on an inner path where each and every moment those two paths are waiting for us. So let's try to choose on the path that will bring us, like Rav said, to develop through song. He said, developing through song. We had the 10th Congress now, and we saw how much warmth and light and good you can get when we come close to one another. So there's an ability to come out of the state of suffering, suffering, suffering, like Rav said, to a place where there is song and hug and love of friends that through it we each moment ascend on the path of light. Questions, Latin 1.
1: The question.
3: No, a pesar de que sabemos inevitablemente lo que va a pasar, va a pasar. No es que.
1: What should our approach to develop consciously need to be? Beyond us knowing that what needs to happen will happen.
3: Para que esos eventos los desarrollemos de forma consciente.
1: We're going to change our fate. For it to happen in a conscious way, what do we have to do?
0: What's in us in a conscious way? We know that inside us there's nothing, only the will to receive. With the will to receive, we can continue in the path of suffering. And Bala Sulam says, at the end we'll reach something. It's not the way we need to work. So we heard in the first part of the lesson today that Rav says that a person has to work according to his faith. We have to acquire such a quality called faith. Then he says that the righteous will live in his faith, meaning that is the way we can come out of the suffering. So here when we see Bala Sulam, he tells us also here that the path of Beito, when does it start? As we heard from Rav now, it starts when we have choice. So all of humanity has to reach it, but we are Bnei Baruch, the sons of Baruch, the sons of the Blessed, the Creator. And we also continue Rav Baruch Shalom Ashlag, and what Rav explains to us, so we have received the point in the heart, and the moment we did, we already have choice. We can discern between the path of suffering and to discern also on a different type of choice. Choice in the environment, the 10, the greatness of the Rav, the greatness of the Kabbalist, the greatness of the Creator. So we have an ability to either go this way or that way. And from here, we start the path. But if we search inside, as much as we search, we won't find anything except for more and more will to receive. And that's also a gift, that the light lets us discover that in us there's nothing. Nothing that can take us outward isn't inside us. Only in the influence of the environment and the light that will bring us the correction.
1: Each of us here wants to develop, like you said, in song, going to the governance of the land. One of the last discussions that were sent to us by the friends, Rav was asked about the future of Bnei Baruch system. No, it's not a given. I'm adding with my words, not precisely. You have no guarantees that you are protected by the Creator. There, he can leave you or put you in another group. My question is, and I'm asking without the excerpts, but to give me some kind of something, tools that I can go and work with them in the tent, so it'll be practical. My question is, how do we, two things. First, feel the responsibility and the gravity of the matter, and what he said, and how we can get into some introspection, because without importance this won't happen. Each year and individually it won't happen without raising importance. It's possible. So I'm asking friends, if there's something practical that you can tell me. Now what's written in the book?
0: So let's have a workshop. Ofer, give us the two parts of the question into a brief sentence that all the tens in the world can scrutinize and even pray, even if we won't know the fact that we're incorporating in that deficiency, it will bring the light and scrutinize our path. So define the question.
1: The future of Bnei Baruch.
0: Bro, give us a question for our workshop.
1: How can we assure that Bnei Baruch will continue and be worthy of being the Creator's servants?
0: Thank you. 5-minute workshop.
1: How are we going to be worthy the future of Bnei Baruch? I think it's actually good that it doesn't connect to our will to receive. Each of us in his individual life can be very successful, to have strategies, tactics, how we're going to reach goals and achieve them. And here it's actually every day it's new. Every day we're working with them and try between us. The Creator arranges all kinds of states between us. He actually lets us do without seeing. We heard it in the lesson, that feeling of confidence and faith we need to attain from the society. And that I'm not asking for facts. That's I'm kind of saying what Rav said. You're not looking for facts in the friends, but rather you're looking for the greatness and importance of the goal.
0: Yeah, exactly. Also asked for it to be practical and not a quote from some book. We need to try, each one, whatever they can, to do in order to love their friends, to increase the greatness of the goal. We heard a few days ago that I need to demand from the friends, you give me the greatness of the goal. That's practical. We don't need now to start engaging in other things, but between us to constantly only ascend and rise in importance.
1: Congratulations, Oren, who related to the deficiency of a friend in such a way. We're hearing all kinds of verses there behind the friend is a creator, and these are words that are actually reflecting that a friend is the gift we can give one another, and the future, we're all concerned with the future of Bnei Baruch, of how it will exist forever. How we'll keep this fire that's here. And we have a gift. We have a teacher who lived amongst us every day. Every day he gives us a portion of light that we need to take, embrace, and work with it between us. And simply let these things live between us. And also spread it amongst the friends, and that's a part of it.
0: I don't know if it's separate. I think our future also depends on the way we unite between us, like in the last Congress we had and such events. And except for that, help every friend that is sitting here for many years to devote everything he acquired from Rav, everything he absorbed from the friends, everything he got in the congresses. That's the light he needs to pass. And the management and factory and friends have to make sure that each one enters this, helps them, supports them in any way, whether a person teaches or opens some channel on social media, to also spread it outward and also concentrate inward. And in this way, we'll have a beautiful, good future.
1: First of all, we need to remember that the Creator is the one who determines our fate, and that He is the purpose of our goal, of our organization. To lead all of humanity to the Creator and us within it. If we hold on to that goal, then we will be worthy of the Creator holding us at His place. As long as we're not serving Him, there's no reason why He should hold on to us. So we need to be attentive to this. Beyond that, we need to be in absolute annulment. Towards who? Towards everyone. Towards the friends in the 10, towards the management. In the end of things, towards the Creator. And then if we're in complete annulment, the Creator will be able to pour His thing and we'll be able to advance correctly. This fear is a good fear. Without fear, we will mistakenly think that we know something.
0: I'll join by saying that the fear has to be constantly scrutinized that we
4: Hola amigos, Clima Mundial, buenos días. Quería hacer una pregunta. Cuando estamos en un estado de...
1: Hello friends, good day, we have a question.
4: Gracias amigos.
1: When we are in a state of none else besides him, is that in haste or in due time?
0: Yeah, the state of none else besides him, if a person is in it, so I guess he's in a good state, if he's able to hear and be in it. So we heard that there's states here, like we heard from Rav today, there are different stages. First, you have to attain faith. To accept the light of faith, to attain it, then hold on to it permanently, then there's a screen. Then in the screen, the Creator is revealed, meaning it's not none else besides him, just like that. You read it and you think that there's something. But to hold on to none else besides him, that's obviously someone who's already in it is in hastening it. But we have to reach that. And the path is really what we hear from the Kabbalists. A person himself doesn't even understand that he's not in this state. He starts working with the 10, and the light already works on him until he really reaches it. Mach 11. When the state of Ахишена, hastening, it speeds up the states that were already predetermined. We just speed up the pace, the process. So the process, what does it depend on? How can we speed up the process itself? What means are standing before us?
1: Let's start from the end. The developing force is the light. It's the force that operates in the operated upon. It works in a certain pace in the way of nature, and we have the ability to hasten this as we connect to it greater. So in the first lesson, Rav explained what it's built of. How do we awaken the reforming light in a greater intensity? Israel, the light, and the Creator are one. From what I remember for the first part of the lesson, Rav said it's made up of books, the holy books, in which it's written about the exalted states the Kabbalists attained of corrected vessels that are filled with the upper light out of equivalence with him. We have the books. A teacher, a Kabbalist, the Rav, who explains to us what's written in the books of the Kabbalists before him, and a group of friends that together implement what the teacher and what's written in the books is doing. These three components, books, Rav, and a group of friends, lead us to a state in which we can evoke the influence of the reforming light in a greater way upon us. Besides that, there's no other force that develops us as created beings. That's all the work. Rabash and Ratzvam scrutinize more details of how we do that. Every day a new discernment is added. Let's say Ofer now took us into a discernment, a critical one in our development as a society, as tens, as human beings altogether. All the people in the world are suffering. No one asks us if we want to suffer or not. But we can distinguish ourselves from all those who are suffering unconsciously to those who are suffering because they're lacking love, that they're missing to be able to pass along what Rav gave us onwards to the other created beings, in order to follow the path of our teachers who all broke through paths for others. And if we don't exactly know how to do these things, it's also okay. We don't need to be smart. We need to be praying. It's awaken the light upon us, and it will clarify for us how to get into the depth of the 10 and how from the depth of the 10 to meet this great light that Rav is passing along to his creation. and to pass along with us from us as well, and dissemination to all the queer beings. That's what we'll do, Alexei, and we'll develop. Thank you, friends.
5: ¿Es el sufrimiento un medio para la revelación y por lo tanto lo que buscamos?
1: Sorry for the question, maybe it's very fundamental, but are sufferings a means for revelation, and that's why in haste we're seeking revelation and not quite to accelerate the suffering?
0: I'm not sure I understood the question, but there's no purpose to suffer in life. We came to life, all of us, to enjoy them, not to suffer. That's why we're not ever putting it as something we want. It's a lie, too. According to our nature, we're the will to receive. The will to receive can't want to suffer. Maximum, within the calculation of the will to receive,

0: I'm willing to suffer now for some pleasure that will come later. Rav always gives that example. A person wants to be a doctor, so he's willing to sit for 7 years, not go and party or do anything else, because he sees this pleasure at the end to be a doctor. That's what he says, we're exchanging a donkey with a cow. But here we're speaking about reaching a purpose, meaning reaching the quality of bestowal, to resemble the Creator. It's a desire we don't have. It doesn't exist in us. It's not that we can say, here and now we're like the Creator. No. We have to work on building this desire. We have to reach on listening to the Kabbalists, to receive the light from their words, in their texts, from their clips, from anything they give us, in order to build a desire in us, a new desire we don't have, that we'll have a desire to bestow like the Creator. The path to it. Is there suffering? Do we need to relinquish other things? Obviously, yes. But when something is important for you, you don't see it as suffering. You see it as pleasure. If I want to go climb a mountain, I know what I want. So the path might be difficult, but I don't feel it as difficult. I feel the reward in every moment going to that point. I already see myself on the top of the mountain, and that gives me the powers to walk the path. It's not called suffering. So we just have to scrutinize, what do we really want? What does it mean to want the quality of bestowal? Rabash said once, where's that pharmacy I can buy such a desire in? That is our work. Then there is no suffering. It's all pleasure, because we're working with something exalted. And the desire and the fulfillment depends on our response to the light. The light is doing the work, but we have to constantly respond to it in a positive way, to want it. And then it becomes from the path of suffering to the path of the Torah. Why Torah? The light. That is what does all the work.
1: Да, доброе утро всем. У меня такой вопрос. Вот наша десятка, мы беру все мировое кли. Мы все, скажем так, идем путем.
2: We're in the ten and Mebuch, the world kli, everyone. And we're following the path of hates. We're trying to go in that way. With that, we're awakening the upper light upon us. And we want to pass it along to all of humanity. When we see as a result there's no advancement, does that mean we're not sufficiently investing efforts? Is that a measure of us having to connect more powerfully and advance more?
0: When you say that...
2: When you see that we're not advancing fast enough, what are you talking about? Explain that. Explain exactly why we're not advancing a lot. I meant that in our connection, we're awakening the upper light in order to bring all of humanity to this path. But if we see that seemingly humanity is following the path of in due time, and we see that there's no change in humanity that points to the fact that we have not invested sufficient efforts, and we need to reinforce our work. Meaning, if you don't see the changes that stand out on the outside, then it turns out that we are the ones that led them through us, the light went to them. Something like that. Yes, thank you. I think I understood the question now, I hope. It's very complex what you're saying. Let's try to give a couple discernments that came up in me when I felt what you said. First of all, about the end, you were describing us looking at humanity and seeing that there's no advancement. So first and foremost, it's worth for us to know that we don't have the spiritual glasses to identify whether there's advancement or none. It could be that what we see as no advancement, that's actually the advancement.

0: So we should know in advance that what we see, it's okay, that's what we see right now. We also don't see everything, and we also don't understand what we're seeing. That's as far as that discernment. On the other hand, if we see that the world is not in the final correction yet, then probably we can perform more work. Wonderful. What work can we add, which is always correct, even without the interpretation of reality that we can see whether it's advancing fast or not? We can do our labor in several levels, on the most internal of it, with the force of thought, desire, and prayer, like we studied in the first part of the lesson. That's the acting force. We're in the thought of creation, and we can bring from it surrounding light to a greater extent, according to our thoughts, intentions, and desires to be according to it. It is all love and bestow, and we're aiming all our efforts to be in love and bestow between them that will lead to the upper light to appear in its vessels. So first of all, in internality, no one's holding you back, nor me, to add in prayer, intention, desire. Next, from there it expands to the next circle that we're living, each of us, in the 10. I see that you're in Mach 42. I see in Mach 42 a friend that is here in the study hall. Every Friday I see him here in the study hall. And sometimes more than just Friday, I see him in the study hall. So he's adding in the exertion. He gets up from home and he comes to sit here with us. He's adding in an action, he's adding intention, he's adding light in the world, and is certainly leading to the correction of the world with his labor. Through love in the 10, we awaken light in a greater way. On the third circle, just like I heard earlier in my 10, which is also the focus group today with my great delight, we need to qualify ourselves, just like Rav, to be the teachers of humanity. Each of Rav Lightman's students received a charge of light that no one else in the world has, and everyone's waking, they're thirsty for it. We must qualify ourselves to be able to pass this along in every possible way, in internality and also in external actions, and that is dissemination. When we do all that attempt, we will bring upon ourselves the opportunity to continue what our teacher does towards us and towards all of humanity.
1: And with our teacher, we're going to end with clip number 3.
0: The greatest difference between in haste and in due time is in the activation, where in due time the sufferings come if we are just not on our own drawn to the upper goal for corrections of our qualities and correction of the network of connections between us, and the sufferings come through the lower degree, meaning through the body. And we, by that, start to feel problems and corporeal troubles in our corporeal life, in myself, my family, and all kinds of such things. What we have in our world, up to wars and, well, in short, through corporeal issues, we are pushed towards the spiritual solution. Whereas, if we ourselves come to the solution, to rise to a higher degree, then we develop our head, our principle, our logic, our values, ideology. So it will draw us forward. And therefore, all the sufferings we feel as suffering on the degree of spiritual development. And that is why there are faster developments. And it's not that they go by slowly, slowly, like this huge press of development that is basically stomping us throughout the slow development. That's a very big difference in suffering. In the essence of the suffering, these are corporeal and those are spiritual. In the pace and manner and altogether, you can't compare. But mostly, the way of achishena in haste is spiritual sufferings. They're sufferings. We're lacking. I want. I'm not succeeding. And we're constantly in scrutinies.

0: שלום חברים יקרים, בחלק הראשון נלמד.
1: Hello friends, in the first part of the lesson we'll learn from a lesson with Rav from 2002. It's based on the article The Life of Sarah. You can find it in the writings of Rabash, volume 2. We'll read it together in the tent. We have 15 minutes. Let's go. In the first part of the lesson, we'll learn the article The Life of Sarah.
0: מאמר חיי שרה.
1: The Life of Sarah.
0: בזוהר פרשת חיי שרה, וזה לשונו.
1: It is written in the Zohar in the portion חיי שרה, The Life of Sarah. Another interpretation. A king is a woman who fears the Lord. As you say, a woman who fears the Lord, she shall be praised. Meaning the Shekhinah, to a cultivated field, is foreign fire, meaning the Sita Acha. As you say, to protect you from a foreign woman. For there is a field, and there is a field. There is a field that all the blessings and sanctities are in it. As you say, as the scent of a field which the Lord has blessed, meaning the Shekhinah. There is a field that every ruin, impurity, destruction, killing, and war is in it, meaning the Sitra Acha, the other side. Thus far, its words. According to our way, the meaning is that we have two ways, either to follow the path of those who come to the Creator, whose way is of the path of bestowal, or a path that leads to people, which is reception. Since the creatures are called creatures only with respect to reception and self-love, which comes to us from the core of creation. There was a restriction and concealment on that aspect, for in this place it is not evident that the whole earth is full of His glory. As it is possible to attain that, the whole earth is full of His glory, only when one exits the place of reception. But prior to exiting reception, one can only believe that this is so. To be able to feel this, we are given the advice to exit the place of reception, which is the place of darkness and death. That is, the light of life cannot appear, although it is present, but it is covered from men. And one who comes to that place becomes separated from the source of life. Hence, that place is called the darkness and death, and every kind of calamity is present there. This is called the Sitra Acha, the other side, meaning it is opposite of holiness. A place of Kedusha, of holiness, is called the place of bestowal. It is a place of equivalence of form. This is why in that place appear all the delight and pleasure, as it is a place of blessing and holiness. This is called a woman who fears the Lord. And our work is only to come to fear the Lord, called assuming the burden of the kingdom of heaven. By this we will understand what our sages said about the verse, as black as a raven. In whom do you find them? Rabbah said, in one who pretends to be as cruel

0: as a raven. To his sons and to his household. And some say, in whom you exclude the orders of Torah. Rashi interprets that a raven is cruel to its young, as it is written, to the young ravens which cry. The word orev, raven, comes from the word arev, pleasant, as it is written, for your voices, arev, is pleasant. It is the opposite of the dove. As our sages said about the verse, the dove came to him, and behold, in her beak was a freshly picked olive leaf. Rabbi Yirmiyah ben Elazar said, why is it? It is written, and behold, in her beak was a freshly picked olive leaf. The dove said to the Creator, Lord of the world, let my food be as bitter as an olive, but be given by you, and let them not be as sweet as honey, but be given by flesh and blood. It is known that when a person works in order to receive, when his direction is only self-love, that work is called sweet work. This is why the dove said, let my food be as bitter as an olive, but given by the Creator. This refers to his sustenance, on which one sustains oneself. The sustenance on which one lives. If his work is intended for the Creator, even though it is bitter because the body does not agree with this nourishment, it will be dependent on the measure of his ability to aim to bestow, since it is against the nature in which the body was born.
1: The body was born with a desire to receive. It craves only that which can sustain self-love. This is regarded as provision that comes from flesh and blood. The body enjoys this provision and finds it sweet. It is regarded as orev, raven, because only provision of flesh and blood is arev, pleasant to it. But it runs from provision that is given from above, meaning from being able to work for the Creator, since it feels bitterness in acts of bestowal. It therefore follows that the raven is called work of self-love, since there was a restriction on the will to receive, which is the concealment, and the upper light does not appear there. The work of the raven is black. This is the meaning of as black as a raven. That is, where is the Torah found? In whom can the light of Torah shine? Only in one who has come to realize that a raven, meaning work in reception, causes only blackness, that he can receive only darkness and not light. Our sages said about this that the Torah is found only in one who pretends to be as cruel as a raven to his sons and to his household. It is known that father and son are cause and consequence. Therefore, we should interpret the above words to mean that one who has realized that by serving flesh and blood, which is work in self-love, though it is sweet work, it is a raven. However, by this he knows the outcome, meaning what will come out of such work, only darkness, called blackness. At that time, he knows that he has become cruel to his sons, meaning he has no mercy on the results that will come out of this. It follows that if he knows he has become cruel by walking on the degree of raven, he changes his way and begins to walk on the path of the dove, agreeing to work for the Creator, even though these nourishments are as bitter as olives. But the results, meaning the sons, will enjoy his work, since because it is in order to bestow, abundance will flow into that place. This is the opposite from the raven, who becomes cruel to his sons. We can interpret that this is why Israel are compared to a dove. This is the assembly of Israel, which is regarded as Yashar El, straight to the Creator. This means that everything that the people of Israel do is with the intention Yashar El. Conversely, the nations of the world are regarded as a foreign god, not wanting to dedicate their work to the Creator. By this we can interpret the verse, He gives to the beast its bread, and to the young ravens which cry. We should understand the reason for the proximity of beast to raven. It is as our sages said about the verse, man and beast. Rav Yehuda said, Rav said, these people are cunning and pretend to be as a beast. Baal HaSulam interpreted that it is faith above reason, whose basis is vessels of bestowal. The young of the raven, when one looks and sees one's results, meaning what will come out of self-love, begin to call out to the Creator to give them vessels of bestowal and faith above reason. Once they have realized what results self-love, called raven, will bring them, we can say that this is called the Lord is near to all who call upon Him. To all who call upon Him in truth. Baal HaSulam interpreted what is written in the Songs of Shabbat. Extend your mercy to one who knows you, O jealous and vengeful God. This means that since one has acknowledged that if he does not walk on the path of bestowal, he will immediately suffer revenge. He is guaranteed to keep himself from failing and entering the road that leads to self-love, since he knows he will lose his life, meaning that he will fall into a place of darkness and the shadow of death. At that time, he says, extend your mercy to those who know you. You is a jealous and vengeful God. This is why they ask of the Creator to give them the mercy, for they know that otherwise they are doomed. Only through the mercy that the Creator will give them, they will receive vessels of bestowal. This is regarded as a dove. But the raven, meaning the sweetness that they demand, as a condition in their work, which is called raven, makes them cruel, meaning killing all their sons. That is, by measuring his work according to the sweetness that he feels in his work, when his only consideration is how his will to receive guides him, he loses all his future. This is the meaning of he gives to the beast its bread. When does he give them bread, which is called faith? It's when the young of the raven cry. That is, they understand that the results, called sons, which are born to the raven, are destined to die, for it is separation from the life of lives. Then, when they call upon the Creator to help them, they call upon the Creator in truth. This is the meaning of what is written, the Lord is near to all who call upon Him, to all who call upon Him in truth.
0: One before last paragraph, he writes that they ask the Creator to give them the grace, otherwise they know they're lost. But only through the grace the Creator will bestow to them, they'll receive vessels of bestowal.
1: In the second paragraph, it is written, we have two paths, either to follow the path of those who come to the Creator, whose way is the path of bestowal, or a path that leads to people, which is reception.
0: Yes, he writes, that is what Israel is like, a dove or a pigeon, and that's the intention, that the Knesset Israel is Yeshar El, straight to the Creator, that everything that they do is straight to the Creator, whereas the nations of the world are like an idol, foreign idol, and they don't wish to ascribe their work to the Creator.
1: Rabash gives this advice here. We give an advice to a person to exit the place of reception, which is the place of darkness and death. That is, the light of life cannot appear, although it is present, but it is covered from man, and one who comes to that place becomes separated from the source of life.
0: We'll go to a lesson from January 28, 2002.
1: We read an article from The Steps of the Ladder, Volume 1, the Torah portion, Chaye Sara, page 161, The Life of Sara, which talks about what kind of cry needs to be directed at the Creator. A raven, or rev, it symbolizes self-love. From this self-love comes the result that develops from it. A person begins from self-love. The work begins from self-love, and the sons of the raven, those who are truly called sons of the raven, are those who come to a genuine cry, one that truly receives an answer. Why is this stage called the aspect of a raven? A raven is the opposite of truth, the opposite of openness, uprightness, and all those states. Specifically from these states, which are opposite to the Creator, a person begins, and from them, emerges the result called the sons of the raven. This means that we should not be afraid, despair, or pay too much attention to the states we go through, because every state is a state of a raven until something good emerges from it. No correction, no perfected thing can come before the corruption becomes revealed in all its terrible and wild form, to the point where it becomes unbearable. And the afterward, according to the extent of hatred that it awakens in a person and the degree of rejection it arouses, does the person distance himself from it? Because hatred and rejection of a particular quality are what separate a person from that quality. Therefore, what we need is simply recognition of evil. Recognition of evil comes to us through the reforming light. The light brings us its qualities. During the study, the surrounding light, the Or Makif, acts upon us, and then we see more clearly the evil within us. To the extent that we see the evil within ourselves, we want to get rid of it, we want to push it away, and thus we distance ourselves from it. So overall, the process itself is simple. The execution is hard because it happens to us. We are not merely observers watching the process from the side. But since we are inside it, we are within the process, so we cannot calmly determine from the side with cool logic and composure what is happening to the person undergoing these changes, but we are immersed in it, and our whole intellect and understanding are influenced by these changes. Only occasionally can we see ourselves from the side and relate to the matter somewhat objectively, but the process is emotional. Simply, since we enter into the process, and since it passes through all of our feelings and occupies our entire awareness, we simply need to obey what is written in the books, because we are the very material upon which the correction operates. Everything that we go through and learn and do in this world lets us differentiate between myself and what I do. Other than those who perform all kinds of psychological and psychiatric experiments, they can observe what is happening and draw conclusions. But a person himself who enters the experiment himself, he doesn't know what's happening to him anymore. Let's say I give him some kind of substance that changes my entire perception of life. In spirituality, it's even more so. Every time a person enters a new state, he receives that state and becomes it. It's not that he can always observe himself from a side and say, now I'm on this degree, and in another moment I'm going to enter another degree. It's impossible to know that upon myself, where I am, what I'm doing. Therefore, there's a time of preparation, a time of execution, and a time of the result for every spiritual action. Between actions, a person can examine what is happening to him. And that's why these articles are written in such a way that they explain things to us from the side. Look at what's being done to you. Then, if I'm not currently in a particular state and I can connect to the article, then I can look from the side and think, yes, apparently I may go through these kinds of states. But once I myself enter these experiences, this process that the article describes, I can no longer see from the side what is happening to me. But it's me. Sometimes I'm given a certain place in my intellect to examine myself and see myself from the side while going through certain processes and events, and sometimes I'm not. Therefore, when we are unable to see ourselves from the side, we must follow exactly what they recommend, to accept every state according to the principle, if I am not for me, who will be for me? Then afterward, we should accept every state according to the principle that there is none else besides him. Only later should we make various calculations. Once we are no longer fully immersed in the process, in short, it is experience. There is none as wise as the experienced. Only it teaches us how to relate to such things. But at the very least, we should not forget this principle, this rule, that there must be the aspect of the raven, self-love. What are later called foreign thoughts later? Although at first they are not foreign. The egoistic thoughts are still me. For the time being, I'm connected to them. They are my internality. Until, through the correct study and the exercises I perform in the group, and during the study, I begin to draw upon myself some upper light. I don't see it, and I don't feel it, but something acts upon me from above, and then gradually I begin to feel how different I am from it, how much greater it is than I am, and how lowly I am in comparison to it. Then the scrutiny begins. In other words, we always begin with the raven, and it is desirable to reach the sons of the raven who truly cry out, whose cry genuinely emerges as a result, as the offspring of the raven. This is the cry through which a person leaves the intention to receive for himself and reaches the intention to bestow.
0: I don't know exactly when, how we can come out of the state and look at it from the outside and try to judge it. If I did it this way or that way, is it even possible? I didn't understand that point.
1: A person who undergoes corrections, and even a person who does not yet undergo corrections, who is still in what is called animalistic development, meaning with an animal soul, progressing from the desire for sex to the desire for money, honor, and knowledge, and who still feels no point in the heart beginning to develop within him, that person, and later as well, from the point in the heart until the machsom, the barrier, until the barrier, means that we go through two periods. The first period is what's called animalistic development with the animal soul. The second period is already from the point in the heart until the barrier. That's the beginning of the spiritual soul. So a person who develops in both stages. But the most important is certainly the second stage, the stage of the point in the heart. So that person is under the influence of the upper light. There is a light that does not change. It fills our entire universe and sustains the existence of the still vegetative and animate, which do not need to change. They only need to exist. This light is the light of chasadim. Still a little bit of the light of chokhmah within, but it's only minimal. It's just enough to sustain the corporeal reality. In a person, there is an animal soul, but it needs to become refined and developed. A person is not simply born. He also enters a process of human development. You see that humanity develops, humanity evolves. Look at our history. Humanity develops continuously. People constantly want more things, discover more things, and seek more things. That's because the light that comes specifically to man, that light continually changes in its intensity. Accordingly, it constantly reveals a greater desire within a person. The light builds the vessel. It builds a greater desire. Then a person begins to aspire more than simply being like an animal with a family, a yard, and a house. He wants to become wealthy. He wants to gain control over other people. He wants to become well-known, famous, a scientist, to know more, etc. We see the results of this all around us. That's human development. It's the result of how the light acts upon humanity. We, too, are part of this human development. Although we are immersed in it, chasing discoveries, inventions, and all kinds of things that we want to invent and create. At the same time, we occasionally look at ourselves from the side and observe this process as if from the outside. I can also view this entire process in myself, and I can see what process I have been through from childhood until now. I was a small child, I went to the kindergarten, I thought about certain things, afterward came school, then more and more stages. In other words, I can view these states and learn from them, drawing conclusions. Even though I do not understand the entire process, and especially because I don't understand its purpose, so those conclusions might be completely inaccurate. Nevertheless, we still try to learn from them. So there are two states. One is when I'm inside the state itself, inside the process itself, and then I cannot examine it very well because I'm immersed in it. The other is when I stand outside of it and can examine it, to observe it, somewhat understanding it to some degree, and to investigate it. The same applies in spirituality. In spirituality, however, there's a much greater difficulty than in corporeality. Because in corporeality, I get support, knowledge, attitudes, science, and impressions from the environment. And not only do I go through it alone, but everyone in my generation goes through it. There's this mutual sensation, somewhat. We exist in one world and go through the same things together. One doctor can treat everyone, one engineer can build machines for everyone, right? Meaning we have many things in common. Therefore, there is great support and assistance from the environment. Even in corporeality, it's clear to me that I cannot exist without society, that I need it, and that I exploit it in an acceptable manner. In spirituality, that is, in the development of the point in the heart, the picture is pretty much the same. We just don't see it clearly, but the same picture exists. Around the point in the heart, there is its own world, it has its own society. We still need to discover that, but it exists. It has its own society, certainly its own laws. And a person must also receive help from others in order to correct himself and make use of various means from the side. And a person can observe himself there just as he observes himself in his animalistic corporeal development. Sometimes when he enters the process, he knows nothing, sees nothing, he's completely absorbed in it. In other words, the light influences him and the vessel annuls itself. It becomes cancelled and he simply does what the light dictates. And there are other times where a person can observe the process from the side, examine it with understanding and reason, and somewhat draw conclusions from the past and go with them, using them for the future. So what are you asking?
0: I got an answer.
1: Yes.
0: At the beginning of the article, it says that we are in restriction and concealment. What you can do is only to have faith, or believe. At the end of the paragraph, it says you can only believe this is so. What we learned, at least I heard from you also in Shamati, is that faith is when you already have the feeling of the Creator.
1: He writes here that in the state of darkness, a person must believe. What does it mean to believe? I believe that if I read this book, something good will come of it. So what does this thing called belief mean? Can you explain it to me?
0: I ask you if I'd known.
1: Rather, what kind of assurance is it? What is this matter called faith? What is this feeling called faith? It means that I rely on someone's opinion, on some fact that exists for another person. For him, it is a fact. But for me, it is not yet a fact. I do not see it. I do not possess it. I simply make use of your fact. I derive some confidence from it, that I too can engage in this book and attain something. So what am I relying on? I rely on the fact that I know you. You tell me it is worthwhile to do this. Go ask psychologists. They will tell you what belief is. It's brainwashing. I see you. Maybe you're an important person. You have a big hat. You have all sorts of impressive things. You know, in religions, people have their rituals and symbols. It's a positive thing. A person's supposed to be impressed by these things. In the multitude of people is the king's glory. There must be numbers, there must be something impressive. Somehow it affects a person. In our times, however, since we're approaching the end of correction, these things are gradually falling away, they're becoming less effective, we're becoming wiser, it's harder to confuse us with such things. But essentially, all these things help me acquire your opinion. In other words, I somewhat transfer your reason and confidence into my own mind. I acquire it. Since human beings have the ability to absorb impressions and emotions from one another, so I absorb that from you, it becomes not exactly like a fact, but almost like a fact for me. Then it gives me fuel, the ability to engage in it, and I work, I eventually attain as well. How do I know that if I study for 20 years, I'll become a professor? In some cases, I can see clear evidence, but where I cannot see, people must come to me who I can believe, that they influence me strongly enough and convince me so deeply that it becomes almost a fact for me. So what do I acquire from them? I acquire strength. Instead of a fact, I acquire strength. This strength functions in me as though it were a fact. It gives me confidence and fuel to attain and do what is necessary, as if I already see the result. This is what we call faith. I can receive this faith from the environment, from society, from books. I become impressed by them, and thus I work. An animal cannot do this. An animal acts only according to what it sees. How can I act? Not according to human knowledge, but according to divine knowledge. Suppose you say, if the Creator tells me, I will do it. But if you tell me, I will not do it. So how can I make it so that the Creator tells me? So each time when we seek to attain the next degree, we encounter this same problem. I need to attain a higher degree, but I do not see it or feel it yet. I need to work hard to correct my will to receive, to transform it into a will to bestow, to do things that are entirely outside this world. I have no strength for that, because these are not ordinary human powers. How can I change my very nature? You understand? Where will I get all of these tools? They say the power of faith. So what's faith? Who should I believe in? Who should I receive inspiration from? What, from the holy books? I can read them and be impressed by them. It's exactly the same in our world. If I want to do something, but I do not yet see any benefit in it, I need to be inspired by someone. The same applies with the Creator. Therefore, he writes that the sensation of the Creator brings a person faith. If I feel him, if I see him, if I somehow grasp him, that serves as fuel for me. What does that mean? Suppose I want to buy some luxury, huge, beautiful car like a Cadillac. If I see the showroom, the owner, the factory, all these impressive surroundings, everything is very rich, I become inspired by it. So I don't need the car right now. What I need is the impression of the one who owns it, who radiates confidence that I can obtain it if I earn it. The same applies to the Creator. If he reveals himself not as the source of pleasure, but as the Great One, who possesses everything and can provide everything, then I'm already willing to work. I'm confident. This confidence that I receive from the Creator appearing to me in such a way is called faith. The result of the light of faith is a feeling of confidence in a person. According to the strength of one's faith, one can work. That's why it is written, the righteous shall live by his faith. Where can I obtain that faith? Only from the study. They say that if you wish to receive the power of faith, then you need to direct yourself toward it during the study. That is explained in item 17 of the introduction to the study of the Ten Sefirot. That's why it's written, therefore, before the study, a person must strengthen himself in faith, where if you truly want it, then you will receive it. It's because you're not asking for pleasure, you're not asking for some kind of personal advancement or gain that enters into the will to receive. You want to be impressed by the greatness of the Creator. Otherwise, your body, your egoism will certainly not change. So the Creator is great. He should reveal himself such that I can humble myself before him, hear him, and become similar to him. Come on, let him reveal himself. I study for that purpose. If a person reaches a state where he genuinely wants correction and not to, grasp angels by the tail, to chase after all kinds of mystical phenomena and pleasures, then certainly he receives it. Yes. Question, what does it mean that the Creator is revealed to me? Rav, what does it mean that the Creator is revealed? The Creator's revelation is not some old man suddenly coming to your house, knocking on the door and saying, how are you, Jorik? How are you feeling? I've come to visit you, you know? It doesn't come in that form, nor in any kind of, as any kind of image or figure. Instead, you feel within yourself confidence. Confidence to go against simply everything you received from your education, society, parents, spouse, family, everyone, and even yourself. In other words, everything you have, against everything you have. Suddenly you see that you have this strength, this understanding, this certain inner assurance that lets you go against all of that, not to take it into consideration, not to be governed by it, not to take it into consideration. This ability is the result of the upper light operating on you. Don't look for some image within yourself. You could experience various sensations, but in the end, those sensations will bring you a feeling of strength and confidence. And that is the light of faith, the power of faith that you receive. Now, this is still not the actual sensation of the Creator. It's the result of the upper light acting upon you while you are still uncorrected. The result of receiving this power is called a screen. With this power, you can work against your previous conclusions, your desires, and what your body tells you. You can begin taking into account things that do not belong to this world at all. You start making calculations according to something different, according to spiritual values. After you feel these forces, and acquire them in this consistent manner, they'll come and go at first, appear and disappear, but after you acquire them permanently, the power of faith, the light of faith, not intermittently but constantly, even in the smallest measure, then it's called that you have a screen and reflected light, or chozer, even on the, at least on the level of nefesh to nefesh. Then to that extent you begin to feel godliness, the Creator. In other words, the Creator then begins to reveal Himself to you through His qualities, His warmth, His delights. What does it mean that He reveals Himself to you? It means that within that very thought, desire and force called faith and confidence in the Creator, you begin to feel His present. You begin to sense the source of the power of faith. That is all. This is what we call the vessel and the light that fills the vessel. And all of it comes as a result of correct study and the correct approach. Israel, meaning me, the point in the heart, my yearning for Him, and He can be connected through study, through the Torah. Israel, the Torah and the Creator are one. What is called I, it is the yearning for the Creator, the point in the heart, that desire alone. All the other desires are not really me. They are simply a help against it. Who is the Creator? He is the one toward whom I yearn. I don't know who He is, but I yearn for something beyond this world. And what is the Torah? The Torah is all the means that can connect me with the Creator. First of all, it's the holy books, and we know what those are. It's what the souls of Rabbi Shimon, the Ari, and Bala Sulam wrote to us. It is also the Rav, the teacher, who tells me what to do, and the group around me that carries out these things together, based on what we receive from the books and the Rav, the teacher. All of this together is called the Torah. When during study, you use all these means and wish to attain the light of faith, then all these conditions together bring you the light of faith. And they bring you the light of faith steadily over a period of 3 to 5 years. We need to get used to that. We need to connect to it more and more. And we need to scrutinize everything that's given to us from above repeatedly, all the disturbances. Yes. Question. What is the connection between faith, vessels of bestowal, and vessels of reception? Can faith only dress itself in vessels of reception? But they are constantly operating in bestowal.
0: We are in our current state only with vessels of reception. Even our vessels of bestowal are to bestow in order to receive. When the light of faith comes, it first gives me corrections to vessels of bestowal, meaning it brings me to the degree where I can bestow in order to bestow, to be an embryo, a little. And later, I can even receive in order to bestow, to be an adult, to be great in greatness. This is according to the force of the screen that I can acquire as a result of the light that shines on me. The screen is a direct result from the intensity of the light that shines.
1: How does the connection among the friends lead to the greatness of the Creator?
0: How the connection between the friends brings us to the greatness of the Creator? Well, first of all, we need to talk about it. That's what Rabash writes in his articles, that I have to talk to the friends about the greatness of the Creator. Not how each one is impressed by the greatness of the Creator personally. Oh, I'm so impressed like this, oh, I'm impressed like that. No, God forbid. Rather, what we read, what we understand about it, don't bring the sort of the deepest secrets of your heart. Rather, show everyone where it's written. What can this bring us? It depends how to speak about it, you understand? Not from the point of view of personal impression, rather how a third party seemingly brings it to us, like the author is bringing this to us, right? And read about it in the articles. That's one thing. The other thing is that during the study, we decide that we work on this. The problem is that in our corporeal world, it seems to us that our thoughts and desires are not working. But in spirituality, you say that this is the actions of desires, right? What is spirituality? Spirituality is, let's say, a virtual world where desires work without matter, without this material clothing. So we have to understand that if, let's say, you're sitting in the study hall with you another 70, 80, 90 people study. If you take spirituality out of here, right, in place of each and every one here in the same space, you know, there will be only vacant space. There will be nothing will be here, not tables, no chairs, no, walls, nothing. In place of each and every one, there will be only his force. So those forces, imagine, are now working. They are truly working. So in what way they can connect? What way they can, when they connect, they can act more. And when they move apart, they can act less. They can lose as much as they are closer in how they think to the upper thought, the upper force, then accordingly they receive help, they receive support, correction, so on and so forth. Beginning to see your friends not as 15 people, rather as 15 forces, thoughts, desires, where the closer they get between them, it becomes a beneficial force. And if we say that we need a revelation of the force of faith, then let's think about it together. It's a tremendous vessel.
1: So it turns out that the preparation before the lesson needs to be through the connection among the friends. And the more connected the friends are, the more this thought awakens. And then it becomes possible to increase the light.
0: The preparation before the lesson has to work on two levels. Each one should be impressed by his friends personally. So that in me, inside of me, my individual force will grow, my personal desire for corrections, for the goal. Meaning, I want to take advantage of the group so they would all influence me, brainwash me. And each one here must demand it from the group. If the group does not provide it to him, it's a problem. After each and everyone received maximum from the group, as far as impressions go, and this maximum has no limit, it's clear. Then we have to work already on number two. What is number two? A connection between them with all those thoughts and desires that we received, each one personally. Now, where I'm going is not me toward the Creator alone, rather all of us together toward Him. But these two things can work separately. I can have a personal line of work toward the Creator, and this could be a group work toward the Creator, collective work. Both of those things work. There's a connection between them, but it's not important right now. We're not going to talk about the formula that connects them. But these two things, you need them both. There is a person who may not be able to work on connection with others and during the study to see himself through the society, through the general vessel, toward the Creator, to connect to him and demand the force of correction for himself, for the group, is not able to see through the glass of the society, through the prism of society. Society is really like glasses. I have glasses and I look at the whole world and the Creator through them. There are those who are more capable, less capable. It's not too bad. These are stages. But at least the demand from the society, the power to be impressed by godliness, by the goal, by how great it is. I came here, yes, I want it. After a few days, a little less. A few months later, a little less. So after the demand from the society, it would not be less, but rather it would be more and more each day. If I have to see,

0: more together, more working in it, right? And after we do it as much as possible, maybe I want 1,000,000% out of myself, maybe not, and from the society as much as possible. After that, meaning this demand is like the malchut of my partzuf. But in order to receive from the society an impression, I need to be refined like the keter. So afterwards I say, what my society did, this is the best, they are the greatest, the sweetest, they are, it's everything for me, understand? Then, according to my refinement, I can receive an impression from them and work with that impression. We always have two opposite points in every attitude, in every discernment. And one should not contradict the other. It's both. Otherwise, I lose the connection. And the more, the greater the distance between them, it means that the level of intensity of how much I can receive. I cry out and I demand and everything. To that extent, I can also annul later. Then I have a good vessel. I will receive well from them. That's why the more a person advances, he demands more firmly, and he also sees that he is the worst of everyone.
1: I still don't understand. If I don't feel my friend, how can my friend's thought help me?
0: You can't feel how the friend's thought can help you, because the thoughts belong to the spiritual world. It's not spiritual, but it's spiritual compared to our world, right? In our world, right? How can the thoughts help?
1: No.
0: If you will go to today's scientists, they'll tell you that if you think badly of a plant, it can feel it and die. If you feel good about something, you bestow, you influence it positively. They begin to discover the force that exists in the thought of people. And indeed, there is a great force in the thoughts. We just can't measure it. We can't connect all kinds of causes and consequences. Look, if we could do in science, you know, there are things like x-rays. You see some things that you cannot see with your eyes. There are some devices you can use to see in the dark. All kind of waves, right? Frequencies, infra, doesn't matter. If you could see, if you can use an instrument to see how thoughts are working, you would see how all of our thoughts from our mind, from the brain, like these electric waves, they go up, and then they go up and influence the upper world, and then from the upper world, they come back down, all kinds of forces, instances, things. You would see it, and you would say that, yes, our thoughts are active. Let's interchange thoughts and desires. Thoughts and desires are the same thing. Let's interchange it. Let's improve it. Now that you don't see it, and you don't do it. So what are you asking? You can't believe that the society can change something in life through thinking. So I'm asking you something else. By what do you think you can change something, if not through the thought? Everything will be clarified in the thought. So by what? What other forces do you have? What, with your hands? You can touch spirituality. Tell me, what else?
1: I can't touch spirituality with my thought either.
0: You can touch spirituality using your thoughts. And they tell you, if during the study, if you think correctly, you awaken the surrounding light on you. They tell you this is the point of contact between you and the upper world, the surrounding light.
1: But that's my thought inside me, that thought that is inside my friend.
0: Now, your thought and the thought of a friend, and they say, now, how can we work so we become one thought?

0: Is that even possible?
1: Is it possible? So they tell you these guys who are beyond our thoughts in the world of truth. They say, yes, it's possible because there's a law about thoughts, that similar thoughts are close. And thoughts that are entirely the same, they connect into one thought. That's a physical law. What does it mean? If my direction is in certain direction, a special vector, and another and someone else's thought is moving in the same direction, the same vector, they connect and they act together. And, you know, like it or not, even if you want to connect them or not, you understand? If many, many people don't think that they connect together, but simply think the same thing, that also causes all these thoughts to connect. But certainly there's a deficiency here. What for? Why? And the force of connection is different, but nevertheless, you're learning spiritual laws. It's not for nothing. They teach you that these spiritual laws, they teach you how to use them. The law of equivalence of form is the only law, the main law that works above all the forces. And you ask, how our thoughts work and connect, they explain it to you.
2: What are you talking about when you say thought?
1: When I say thought, I mean desire.
2: Let's say there are two people thinking about spirituality. One wants spirituality in order to dominate and humiliate everyone else. The other one wants spirituality so his family will be healthy. Are they close to each other because they both want spirituality? Or are they far apart because each one wants something completely different?
1: You ask me. You're asking me how can one thought connect to another thought according to the goal where the thought has to reach, or according to the goal of what this thought wants to receive, acquire. We all aim ourselves at better. But each one of us wants something else from the Creator. Are our thoughts, are they connecting in any way? No. Why? Because then we are aimed not at the same Creator. For you, it's the Creator who gives money. For me, it's the Creator who gives honor. For another one, it's the Creator who gives lusts. For another one, the Creator gives spirituality or whatever. That, and so on and so forth. Each one has his own Creator. It's like the Greeks who thought that there's a different God sitting in different places. The Creator with us is only one thing, desire to bestow. And he gives you only one thing, a desire to bestow. And how does it give this desire? Through your desire to bestow. And there's nothing besides that. If you don't have such a thing, even it's a tiny intention in that direction, then there's no connection to him at all, to the extent that you grasp it and you feel it and you want it and you somehow... You want to this thing called bestowal, to bestow. To that extent, you have the Creator. And in any other way, it's not the Creator. It's you think about something else. If I want to be rich, it's not the Creator. It's not the Creator. What we, the way we speak of it, the way we mean it. Of course, it all comes from Him. Even riches you can receive from Him. But then you are impressed. You pray to a different Creator. A different garment.
2: What So is the difference lie from whom we ask or in what we ask? I didn't quite understand.
0: We need 2 points. Also mine, the point called Israel, and also the Creator, to know more or less what the Creator means. Then between those 2 points, to make an arrow. That arrow is done by all the deeds that we are performing here. The point below is me. Who's that? Israel? Not anyone else. The Israel, meaning the one who yearns for the Creator. It wasn't given a different name than that. And the upper point has to be the Creator. And meaning only the force of bestowal. And by the deeds, I have to bring myself that my small desire will unite with his desire to bestow. So all in all, why am I making this arrow from me to him that I can gradually reach his intensity to bestow? That's it. If I don't want to lift myself from my state here, upward, towards, through the light, through all the deeds I do, to his state to bestow, so we're not even talking about me. Then I go to the Wailing Wall, stick a note in there, I want to make some money in the lottery, and I go home. That's why we have to work also on Israel, also on the Creator, and also on the light. Those 3 points have to be worked on. Yes. Student, when a person decides to hold those 3 causes in one line, and then he's constantly burdened that he won't miss any of them, so he doesn't connect not to the friends, not to the book, not to the love, meaning that concern can take him out of connection.
3: That's why I say it's very difficult to concentrate on these 3 points together. Besides the fact that Bala Sulam says that whoever wants to go in a straight path and not deviate from the path, he has to make sure those 3 things have to be equal in him. Because that's how he, in every single point, makes everything correct. And from point to point, he builds this line straight from him to the Creator. Under the condition that every point along the line, Israel, the light, and the Creator, will be equal in an equal measure and intensity in relation to a person. Because if I long for the measure of Israel, I want to long to the Creator. Who are you longing to? Tell me. Who's the Creator? So I want to know who the Creator is. Wonderful. You want to know now. But how do you know it's like that? But I need to long for the Creator. That's called to perform all the conditions for the Torah. For the light. What are those? Love thy friend as thyself is the great rule in the Torah. All the things that will take me out of my desire to receive. So who should I yearn for? Those 3 things need to be as one. So if you say you're not capable of doing those as one, then Rabash adds there, and also Bala Sulam, he says in the end of his letter, therefore we need to long to know the one who's commanding it. If you know who's the commander of things, then you know what to do. So what do we need to know? To long to know his commands, his guidance, the upper commandments. What are these upper commandments? They're devices how to get rid of the desire to receive gradually. To reach his nature. And that is through study. It's enough that through the study you will yearn to know how I perform the actions that are written in the book. And then the light will come down from above and bring you all those things. For the time being, it's like that. There's a greater depth in this, but for now, it's all right. I'm very happy that we're at last talking about how to approach this. You know, should we already approach the study now? It's very important. Preparation is very important. I'm willing to talk like this every day. But will we be able to continue this now? We have another hour and 45 minutes to study. So now we will try, during the time of the study, to really connect these 3 points: Israel, the Creator, and the light, together. So they will all be in us, within us. Meaning Israel is me, my desire, and in this desire I want to have the desire of the Creator, since my desire is not quite like the desire of the Creator, but I want it to receive exactly the same form like the Creator. And I want to do this through all the actions I do, and for me to be told what other actions I need to do. I'm willing. Actions, what are actions? The actions in order to bestow, for the time being, without a screen, without knowing what to do, and later with a screen. Later it's expressed in a pratsuf, the striking of coupling, reflected light, because Malchut becomes Keter through the Masach, through the screen. Malchut is Israel, the Keter is the Creator, and the Masach, the screen, is the actions of the light. The commandments, the upper commandments.
0: The upper commandments are connected to the ways of the light.
3: The upper commandments are 613 commands a person needs to perform in order to correct his vessel. For the time being, in me they're not clarified or scrutinized. I don't know them one by one. I don't know each and every spiritual desire that I will be able to acquire a screen over and be able to receive in order to bestow, and thus be in a corrected manner with each and every desire. Altogether, all those desires will later connect together and will be as a complete one cleat. I don't quite know the upper commandments yet. Every single desire in me is not yet, it hasn't emerged for a revelation, so I can know what each commandment is. But for the time being, it's in general. What's in general? I know we need to observe commandments. What are these mitzvot? What are these commandments? To be in order to bestow. But what is it to be in order to bestow? I don't know. But I feel that we need to do so. It's like a little child. Later, accordingly, understandings are revealed upon each and every action that are possible to do. For the time being, all these commandments, these are spiritual actions that are called mitzvot. So I have 613 desires. The correction of each desire is called a mitzvah. So still these mitzvot in me are also called organs of the body. They're not clarified. That's why my body is still called like a drop of semen. There's nothing there yet that is clarified. Later, from that drop, when I go through impregnation, ibu, I start having discernments. Already in the fetus, there's a body, and in his mother, there's already 613 parts. But still, with those 613 parts, he doesn't know what to do. He has it, but he can't work yet. But he already has somewhat a knowledge that he is made up of those 613 parts. He doesn't even know the number, but something. And then it becomes clearer and clearer of who his body is. And the more clear it is what his body is, he can use more correctly his body. That's what Bala Sulam writes, that Even in this world, a baby is not given forces before he's given the intellect. If he has the forces without the intellect, he could actually be harmful to himself. So the more he has understanding, he's given the powers. If he has a very small understanding, he's not given to walk. He can fall himself and, God forbid, damage himself. A little bit more mind, accordingly, you grew, now you're 1 year old. You have enough of a mindset, then you can walk. You have enough of an understanding to be able to walk. That's how it is in spirituality. A person receives the brain for it and starts to see that he can use these desires, those desires, and he starts to discern that they're in him like this. And this is what he can do with his feet, this is what he can do with his hands. And instead of suckling from his mother, he can eat on his own and clarify what's food and what's waste. This is considered to know the commandment, the upper commandments, and how to work with them.
0: So we don't need each other, a person just has to connect those three points, or?
3: Connecting these three points is permanent work from now until the final correction. There's no changes here, because it includes everything. What is there besides them in reality? There is no reality outside of this, Malchut, the Creator, and the light that corrects Malchut until she'll rise to the degree of the Creator. That's it. The method won't change. There are no other components other than these three things. And it's also not three that inclusive, it's two, the Creator and the created being. Existence from existence and existence from absence. We just say the Creator and the light. Why? Because his power, his force, in its presence in us is made of these two things, from the correcting force and the abundance that fills. Okay.
0: Let's share impressions from the lesson and what from it we're taking to implement in the tents, please.
3: Each has his creator, each yearns for him, and for us the creator is the desire to bestow. And we need to connect all our yearnings and to yearn for a common creator from the force of the group.
0: There was also talking about how to connect the thoughts. Thoughts are connected according to the goal, or according to the purpose of the thought, or according to what he wants to receive.
3: A nice thing about faith, you have someone that you appreciate, you rely on his facts, and you build a force that gives you the possibility to feel those facts and how they will be in you. This entire development of what faith is.
0: Yeah, I also heard a lot about the thoughts, our common thoughts between us, Israel, the light, and the Creator. God said about thoughts that there's a law, that similar thoughts are close, and they connect into one.
3: We heard that every spiritual matter has two opposing discernments. A person needs to sternly demand from his friends to give him an awakening. On the other hand, he discovers that he's the worst of them all.
0: Yeah, that's what I wanted to say, that like I said, a person can't work in connection with a friend, so he has to ask the forces from society. That as much as we're dependent on one another, also the thought, we have one purpose, the Creator. Each one has their own desire. But since we're aiming to one place, that's where our thoughts connect, in that one place.
3: I heard you want to be impressed by the greatness of the Creator, otherwise certainly your egoism will not change. We need to help one another to be impressed by the greatness of the Creator, because this is concealed from a person. And even if he comes in the beginning with certain forces, then he gradually needs to lean on and to meet, obligate, demand, so that the forces will come from the friends and not from his own desire to receive.
0: Yeah, they asked Rav what it means that the Creator is revealed, so he said that something long and wonderful, but I'll just say how it started. You feel confidence in yourself to go against everything you got from education, society, everything you have this inner promise not to take that into account. We need to have this force from the friends that against everything we learned, we can understand that only one thing is important, and that's a connection between us.
3: We learned how to come to the revelation of the Creator through those means called the light, which include a holy book and a rabbi who tells you what to do, and a group around me, with which I can perform all kinds of actions that I receive from Rav in the books. Until I come to a state where you have this force of faith permanently. There's also a strong connection between confidence and the power of faith. Rav said it's actually the same thing. You receive confidence or faith, the light of faith is the same thing.
0: The preparation for the lesson has to go on two levels. One, that each one gets inspired of the friends personally, that my individual personal force will grow in me now, my desire for corrections towards the goal. Meaning now I want to take advantage of the group, that they will help, they bestow upon me, brainwash me, and this way each one must demand that from the group. That's one point. The second point is after each one got maximum what they could, an inspiration from the group, that maximum doesn't have a limit. So we need to work on number two. What is number two? Connection between them. With our thoughts and desires that we got, each and every one personally, now, not me towards the Creator, but all of us together towards Him.
3: To continue that, I want to take the opportunity. We had a wonderful Congress, and we drew a lot of light and received a lot of coarseness. And there are all kinds of friends in Israel and the world that are having difficulty with their tents now. And in some of the cases, they even want to leave the tent due to the coarseness they received.
0: Let's go to the next part, but sing a song first.

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2: Hello friends, we're going to continue to study Peace in the World article. Whoever has a book, it's in Bala Sulam writings. We're going to continue with the heading, Rewarded, I will hasten it, not rewarded, in its time. Again, we're in the article, Rewarded, Hastened, Rewarded, and if not, we're going to start with clip number two that will let us have a smooth entrance into this article, please.
3: The wisdom of Kabbalah tells us we're advancing towards this. We are advancing towards the purpose of creation. Not that a person sees before him according to a small ego, but really the end of the world means the end of our ego. And we will have to exchange it to be in order to be still. Whether we want it or not, nobody's asking us. The freedom of choice is in what way we want to make this change, this inversion that we can approach is either in a good way or a bad way. The difference between those paths is that you see what is born, what is coming. Just like now, humanity sees that nothing good will happen if we advance this way. That's why we need to open the method of correction to everybody and to see how we can truly reach a good state. This open, nice state in the good way, in an easy way, that instead of being maybe hundreds of years in great suffering and hard scrutinies that are worse than death, we can approach this matter easily, nicely, and good, in song and in love and warmth, and to make this path quick. Why? If it's so beautiful, because the ending is even greater. Also, that end, the path of suffering is called, because still we decide in every step on the path that we want to advance through the light. Just afterwards, we fall to the suffering again, and again we reach the light, and again, meaning the path of suffering doesn't mean that by suffering we can advance to the good. We need gradually to change our nature from reception to bestowal. That's why it can't be that the suffering will make us change that. They will obligate us to participate in the change. That's why the path of suffering is the suffering coming before every action of the light of the Torah. And we can develop the suffering in a way that is good for us, that we discover them like someone sick discovers through an X-ray. A phenomena, and then can become healthy even before he started feeling any signs of the disease. That's how we can also do. That's why the wisdom of Kabbalah comes, and that's the whole reason why it's being revealed. So, these two forms, we say that the path of hastening the times or at its own pace. And like I said, the path of its own pace supposedly includes hastening in it. But that means that we ourselves and our desire come to the corrections, but we must do them. But either the bad comes first or the education comes first, that we take it upon ourselves in the path of the Torah.
2: Yes, we must perform corrections. And really, each of us at some stage in his life came to study the wisdom of Kabbalah because he felt that nowhere else does he have what he receives here, and he wants to move from the path of suffering to a path of Torah. And there are those who do this in a very young age, and we're very happy we have, if the video can show us the, our young friends here that are really, some of them, they're all in tens and kind of uniting now as the young community led by Dudi and Rui, and they're united. They had a very meaningful meeting yesterday, and once a week they study, and they're with us here in the lesson. And this is not a something that's just a given. We should be really hopeful that they will be with us and continue with us, and from a very young age will move from a path of suffering to a path of Torah. So we will do a review from last lesson, Rowan.
3: Yeah, so we are in the article, The Peace in the World. There were two lessons, and then started the holidays and the congresses. So in this article, Baal HaSulam is taking us to an understanding of where we are and which process we're developing. He explained that there's a development, and the development leads to the end of correction, and every detail in creation is needed, because it's part of the one vessel that was created. That's why we cannot destroy anything or uproot anything, but just bring it to a correction. In their previous lessons, when we saw Rav explaining the article, he emphasized how to do it. We do it by drawing the light. We have no mind, no feeling to understand what needs to be corrected or how to correct. All we have is one way to do something beneficial in our life, is to bring the upper light upon us. The upper light works on the chain of the records that are in all of creation and in every individual detail in it, from infinity and back. And if we make efforts like we learned in the first part of the lesson, the light comes and organizes us and the world and everything in the right way according to the thought of creation. Also, I've emphasized something important. Many people want to correct the world, and nothing comes out of it, only bigger corruptions. Everything has to start in me, in my inner correction, when I will correct myself and be a corrected person. As a result, the world will be corrected. So that should be our prayer, that by studying Baal HaSulam, we will awaken the light that reforms upon us. Now we're going to read this part in the 10. Rewarded, I will hasten it, not rewarded in its time. We'll read until the next headline. Good and bad are evaluated by the actions of the individual towards society. A 10 that finishes before the 8 minutes. And as usual, summarize what you read. So reading in the 10, I will reward it, I will hasten it, if not reward it in its time.
2: The heading, rewarded, I will hasten it, not rewarded in its time. We must know that the above mentioned law of development, which is spread over the whole of reality, is certain to reform all evil to good and useful, and acts through the power of government of heaven above, meaning without asking permission from people, dwellers of the earth. However, the Creator placed knowledge and authority in the hands of man and permitted him to accept the above-mentioned law of development under his own authority and government, and handed him the ability to hasten the process of development as he wishes, freely and completely independent of the boundaries of time.
3: It turns out that there are two authorities here acting in the above-mentioned conduct of development. One is the authority of heaven, which is sure to turn anything harmful and evil to good and useful. But it will come in its own time, in its own way, heavily after a long time. Then there is the authority of the earth. When the evolving object is a living, feeling being, it suffers horrendous torments and pains while under the steamroller of development, which carves its way ruthlessly.
2: The authority of the earth, however, consists of people who have taken this above-mentioned law of development under their own government and can free themselves entirely from the chains of time, and who greatly accelerate time, namely the completion of the ripeness and correction of the object, which is the end of its development.
3: Such are the words that our sages said about the complete redemption and the complete correction of Israel. And thus, they clarify the verse, I, the Lord, will hasten it in its time. Rewarded, I will hasten it, not rewarded in its time. They wish to say that if Israel are rewarded and take the law of development, that their bad attributes must go through in order to invert them into good ones, they will bring it under their own government. In other words, they will set their minds and hearts to correct all the bad attributes in them and turn them into good ones by themselves. Then I will hasten it. Meaning, they will be completely freed from the chains of time. And from now on, this end depends on their own will, meaning only by the greatness of the deed and the mindfulness. Thus, they hasten the end.
2: But if they are not rewarded with developing their bad attributes under their own authority, but leave it under the authority of heaven, they too are certain to attain the end of their redemption and the end of their correction. This is because there is complete certainty in the government of heaven, which operates by the law of gradual development, degree by degree, until it turns any evil and harmful to good and beneficial as the fruit on a tree. And the end is guaranteed, but in its time, meaning it is completely connected and dependent on time.
3: According to the above-mentioned law of gradual development, one must go through many degrees, which tend to come heavily and very slowly and lengthily, and stretch over a long time before one reaches the end. Because the objects that we are discussing are evolving, sensing, living beings, they too must suffer great agony and pains in those states of development, since the compelling force that exists on those degrees in order to raise man from a lower degree to a higher one is but a pushing force of pain that torments that has accumulated in the lower degree, and that can no longer be tolerated. Because of this, they must leave that degree and rise to a higher one. It is, as our sages said, the Creator places them over them a king who decrees that as harsh as Haman's Israel, repent, and he reforms them.
2: Therefore, the end is certain to come to Israel by the above-mentioned law of gradual development, and it is called in its time, meaning tied to the chains of time. And Israel's guaranteed end by taking the development of their qualities under their own authority is called I will hasten it, meaning completely independent of time.
3: What did we hear? We heard that the end of correction and the end of the story is promised in advance. And there are two paths that a person can walk. Either he goes slowly, suffers, but eventually will make corrections, or he can run.
2: We heard there's this law called the law of development. In this law, there are states of development, and there's this state where there's a pushing force that in every degree advances a person, and if he doesn't advance, he sends a king like Haman that beats him. And there's an option of accepting the law of development and to take the confidence and the governance of above and to actually advance in the system without harming yourself and without harming yourself.
3: Yeah, the Creator doesn't want us to suffer. He wants us to yearn to Him. That's why at its own time or hastening, at its own time is just in order to bring us to the hastening. We can't give a desire. It has to be born from us, to come out of us below.
2: The known example of the fruit, which is bitter when it's unripe, and it needs to reach ripeness. So that's how it is, each of us and all of humanity together.
3: It defines the authority of the earth, that it's people who took the development in their authority.
2: We know that when we read Bala Sulam or Rabash, each of us understands a certain layer out of the article. And then when we hear Rav's explanation, we can see more and more and more how he opens up for us the heart into the article we read now. So now we are going to enter a clip. It's not even a clip. It's a part about 12 minutes long where Rav explains to us what we read now. Let's try to follow and be really tight with Rav's explanation about Bala Sulam's writing, and feel how we, through listening and being close to Rav, how we understand between us what it truly means to reach the quality of bestowal. How he takes the text and puts us into that place. So let's see clip number 4, please.
3: Rewarded at its own pace, not rewarded at its own pace. We should know that the above-mentioned law of development, which is spread over the whole reality, is certain to reform all the evil to good and useful, and acts through the power of the government of heaven above, meaning, without asking permission from people, dwellers of the earth. However, the

0: Creator placed knowledge and authority in the hands of man and permitted him to accept the above-mentioned law of development under its own authority and government.
1: Meaning the law of development exists and activates all of creation, all the matter, the desire, in a certain process towards correction, the final correction, the desirable state. And the desirable state is there and must take place. There's no concessions or changes when it comes to this. What could be is there's a change on the way. Please.
0: And have him the ability to hasten the process of development as he wishes, freely and completely independent of the boundaries of time.
1: That people are capable of doing if they want. If they try, they can hasten their development, but hasten development, not change, and moreover, not define the final form.
0: It turns out that there are two authorities here acting in the above-mentioned conduct of development. One is the authority of heaven, which is sure to turn anything harmful and evil to good and useful. But it will come in its time, in its own way, heavily after a long time.
1: By example, just like still vegetative animals speaking and people develop so far in a gradual, slow way, only through suffering and blows, where the blows compelled everyone to make all kinds of makeups, changes, completions to escape the troubles and attain some acceptable life that is more organized and correct. Meaning sufferings constantly are what arrange us towards advancing. And from this moment onwards, now we are in a state where we can probably take this development in our hands and change our form of development. But it's only the form of development. Meaning, in what way do we develop? By what principles? By what values? And at what pace? Yes.
0: Then there's the authority of the earth. When the evolving object is living, feeling beings, it suffers horrendous torments and pains while under the steamroller of development, which carves its way ruthlessly. The authority of the earth, however, consists of people who have taken this above-mentioned law of development under their own government and can free themselves entirely from the chains of time, and who greatly accelerate time, namely the completion of the ripeness and correction of the object, which is the end of its development.
1: Clear? Questions?
0: In our perception in the world, we see the world is becoming more separated. Meaning you have to make efforts to make order, and if you don't, there'll be more scattering. But here he says that the world is becoming more in order, but we don't see it.
1: I don't know what you mean. I actually see that the world is becoming more and more clear. People go through all kinds of changes, societies, countries, nations. They're all taking on a unified form, like it or not. You, from our engagement in the dissemination of wisdom of Kabbalah, you can see we've been in basically on all continents, in most places. places. What's the difference altogether? What? People live a culture that's a little different. Well, that's not so important. The world is becoming more universal. If at one point, let's say 500 years ago, you would come to America or to Africa or to some place, you had something very different and different. And today not, meaning altogether the world is advancing by the ego, and our ego, actually, of the people who in this world, is becoming more similar in form and more clear form. And I don't see any problem, especially since we are now at the beginning of global problems, which will act on us in such a way that we will really take on a form that you won't be able to distinguish between East and West. Yes? But that is not the problem. The problem is the extent in which people understand that they're going towards great problems, and before they reach these big, true problems, they should make a calculation in what way we can mitigate this and sweeten it. That's the question. In this mitigation, there's the path of suffering, which works in a horrible way. And it's not just suffering. There could be bodily suffering and in mental suffering or spiritual suffering, because you need to reach a degree where you will want to do in order to bestow to the Creator. Do you understand the extent in which that is distant from people of this world? And until then, until you reach such a decision, you constantly suffer. And these increasing, expanding sufferings, more and more. That's the path. We have yet to start the path of in its time. That was egoistic, primitive development, still vegetative and animal that we were developing. Now we're starting to develop only in the degree of speaking. All of humanity, we and all of humanity. We haven't yet developed this way. That's why these were not sufferings that are spoken of. There's some kind of path of in its due time. The path of in its due time is when you have the opportunity to develop in the haste as well. It's not like we're always developing in due time, and then from our time on we're doing in haste. Then it's not called in due time. It's the force of nature that's developing all the components of creation. Now, there are two ways, either in haste or in its time. Yes.
0: At its own pace will bring me to bestow or to an understanding that I have to be hastening the times.
1: Certainly. You cannot enter automatically into in order to bestow, to bring contentment to the Creator, because what am I, an angel? An angel. If it's without my decision, above my ego, above my desire to receive with a restriction screen and reflected light, if I am myself like that, then I'm an angel. What's an angel? The point of Malchut, which is incorporated in Bina, and just Bina operates upon her. That we're not implementing anything in that way. Okay? Continue.
0: Or continuing.
2: No.
0: I wanted to ask about the good and bad.
1: Well,
0: I look at good and bad through my vessels, through my feeling, through what I feel is good or bad. According to that, I'm actually supposedly understanding in a certain way what hastening or its own pace is.
1: Continue.
0: Here I don't understand in the article about the governs, the government of the sky, that because it works slowly, so it's at its own pace.
1: No, that is the nature of the upper governance. The heavens is the upper is the creator who obligates you, pressures you, and you are compelled to do everything. He created the matter, and he's managing the matter, and he's leading the matter gradually to its final form. Yes?

0: vegetative and animal are adhered to the creator. In what? In a certain distracted way. We need to be consciously or in reason, or more correctly, adhere to him above reason.
1: Soon we're going to start scrutinizing all these things through questions and answers. So whoever is ready, put up your question marks already. But until the first question, I want to summarize. Look at what a wonderful thing the Kabbalists are giving us. So, Baal HaSulam, we read in the paragraph that such are words that our sages said. Such are the words our sages said about the complete redemption and the complete correction of Israel. And thus they clarify the verse, I, the Lord, will hasten it in its time. That sentence means, it is said by the prophet Kabbalist Yeshaya. And then they interpreted that it's related to the complete correction and redemption of Israel. Baal HaSulam explains, he adds, that they were rewarded by hastening or not at its own pace, meaning there's a purpose that the law of development is aiming us towards called the purpose of creation. Nobody asks us if we want it or not. It's before creation even starts to develop, it's defined in the thought of creation in Ein Sof. And the prophet Yeshaya explains that the Creator tells us that there are two ways that the created beings will reach there, at its hastening or its own pace. The sages in the times of the Tanaim, like Rashbi or Rabbi Akiva, say they were rewarded, I will hasten it, not rewarded in its own time, meaning we have choice. If we're rewarded, it'll be one way. If not, it'll be a different way. Then Baal HaSulam comes and writes a whole article. And his whole method is to feed us with a spoon what everybody discovered thousands of years ago, and he explains that there's a path of the government of the skies or the government of the earth, the path of Torah or the path of suffering. Then Arav comes and tells us even deeper that the path of Torah or suffering, it's right before us in each and every moment. All of the development we had till here happened because nature develops all the creatures in it, still vegetative, animate speaking, and us. And only when we receive a recognition and an invitation from the Creator and adapt ourselves, we find ourselves here in Bnei Baruch and the Rav and the Kabbalists and the Ten, and they explain everything exactly where the point of choice is. Israel, the light and the Creator, how to work between us in order to awaken the light upon us. Now we are on an inner path where each and every moment those two paths are waiting for us. So let's try to choose on the path that will bring us, like Rav said, to develop through song. He said, developing through song. We had the 10th Congress now, and we saw how much warmth and light and good you can get when we come close to one another. So there's an ability to come out of the state of suffering, suffering, suffering, like Rav said, to a place where there is song and hug and love of friends, that through it we each moment ascend on the path of light. Questions, Latin
2: 1.
0: The question.
2: No, a pesar de que sabemos inevitablemente lo que va a pasar, va a pasar. No es que.
0: What should our approach to develop consciously need to be? Beyond us knowing that what needs to happen will happen.
2: Para que esos eventos los desarrollemos de forma consciente.
0: We're going to change our fate. But for it to happen in a conscious way, what do we have to do?
1: What's in us in a conscious way? We know that inside us there's nothing, only the will to receive. with the will to receive, we can continue in the path of suffering. And by

0: That's what I'm saying. At the end, we'll reach something. It's not the way we need to work. So we heard in the first part of the lesson today that Rav says that a person has to work according to his faith. We have to acquire such a quality called faith. Then he says that the righteous will live in his faith, meaning that is the way we can come out of the suffering. So here, when we see Baal HaSulam, he tells us also here that the path of Beito, when does it start? As we heard from Rav now, it starts when we have choice. So all of humanity has to reach it, but we are Bnei Baruch, the sons of Baruch, the sons of the blessed, the Creator. And we also continue Rav Baruch Shalom Ashlag, and what Rav explains to us, so we have received the point in the heart, and the moment we did, we already have choice. We can discern between the path of suffering and to discern also on a different type of choice. Choice in the environment, the 10, the greatness of the Rav, the greatness of the Kabbalist, the greatness of the Creator. So we have an ability to either go this way or that way. And from here, we start the path. But if we search inside, as much as we search, we won't find anything except for more and more will to receive. And that's also a gift, that the light lets us discover that in us there's nothing. Nothing that can take us outward isn't inside us. Only in the influence of the environment and the light that will bring us the correction.
1: Each of us here wants to develop, like you said, in song, according to the governance of the land. One of the last discussions that were sent to us by the friends, Rav was asked about the future of Bnei Baruch system. No, it's not a given. I'm adding with my words, not precisely. You have no guarantees that you are protected by the Creator. There. He can leave you or put you in another group. My question is, and I'm asking without the excerpts, but to give me some kind of something, tools that I can go and work with them in the tent, so it'll be practical. My question is, how do we, two things. First, feel the responsibility and the gravity of the matter, and what he said, and how we can get into some introspection, because without importance, this won't happen. Each year, and individually, it won't happen without raising importance. It's possible. So I'm asking friends, if there's something practical that you can tell me. Now what's written in the book.
0: So let's have a workshop. Ofer, give us the two parts of the question into a brief sentence that all the tens in the world can scrutinize and even pray, even if we won't know the fact that we're incorporating in that deficiency, it will bring the light and scrutinize our path. So define the question.
1: The future of Bnei Baruch.
0: Bro, give us a question for our workshop.
1: How can we assure that Bnei Baruch will continue and be worthy of being the Creator's servants?
0: Thank you. 5-minute workshop.
1: How are we going to be worthy the future of Bnei Baruch? I think it's actually good that it doesn't connect to our will to receive. Each of us in his individual life can be very successful, to have strategies, tactics, how we're going to reach goals and achieve them. And here it's actually every day it's new. Every day we're working with them and try between us. The Creator arranges all kinds of states between us. He actually lets us do without seeing. We heard it in the lesson, that feeling of confidence and faith we need to attain from the society. And that, I'm not asking for facts. That's I'm kind of saying what Rav said. You're not looking for facts in the friends, but rather you're looking for the greatness and importance of the goal.
0: Yeah, exactly. Also asked for it to be practical and not a quote from some book. We need to try, each one, whatever they can, to do in order to love their friends, to increase the greatness of the goal. We heard a few days ago that I need to demand from the friends, you give me the greatness of the goal. That's practical. We don't need now to start engaging in other things, but between us to constantly only ascend and rise in importance.
1: Congratulations, Zogan, who relates to the deficiency of a friend in such a way. We're hearing all kinds of verses there behind the friend is the creator, and these are words that are actually reflecting that a friend is the gift we can give one another, and the future, we're all concerned with the future of Bnei Baruch, of how it will exist forever. How we'll keep this fire that's here. And we have a gift. We have a teacher who lived amongst us every day. Every day he gives us a portion of light that we need to take, embrace, and work with it between us. And simply let these things live between us. And also spread it amongst the friends, and that's a part of it.
0: I don't know if it's separate. I think our future also depends on the way we unite between us, like in the last Congress we had and such events. And except for that, help every friend that is sitting here for many years to devote everything he acquired from Rav, everything he absorbed from the friends, everything he got in the congresses. That's the light he needs to path. And the management and factory and friends have to make sure that each one enters this, helps them, supports them in any way, whether a person teaches or opens some channel on social media, to also spread it outward and also concentrate inward. And in this way, we'll have a beautiful, good future.
1: First of all, we need to remember that the Creator is the one who determines our fate, and that He is the purpose of our goal, of our organization. To lead all of humanity to the Creator and us within it. If we hold on to that goal, then we will be worthy of the Creator holding us at His place. As long as we're not serving Him, there's no reason why He should hold on to us. So we need to be attentive to this. Beyond that, we need to be in absolute annulment. Towards who? Towards everyone. Towards the friends in the 10, towards the management. In the end of things, towards the Creator. And then if we're in complete annulment, the Creator will be able to pour His thing and will be able to advance correctly. This fear is a good fear. Without fear, we will mistakenly think that we know something.
0: I'll join by saying that the fear has to be constantly scrutinized, that we...
2: Hola, amigos, Clima Mundial. Buenos días. Quería hacer una pregunta. Cuando estamos en un estado...
1: Hello, friends. Good day. We have a question. When we are in a state of none else besides Him, is that in haste or in due time.
0: Yeah, the state of nanos besides them, if a person is in it, so I guess he's in a good state, if he's able to hear and be in it. So we heard that there's states here, like we heard from Rav today, there are different stages. First, you have to attain faith. To accept the light of faith, to attain it, then hold on to it permanently, then there's a screen. Then in the screen, the Creator is revealed, meaning it's not nanos besides him, just like that. You read it and you think that there's something. But to hold on to nanos besides him, that's obviously someone who's already in it is in hastening it. But we have to reach that. And the path is really what we hear from the Kabbalists. A person himself doesn't even understand that he's not in this state. He starts working with the 10, and the light already works on him until he really reaches it. Mach 11.
3: Дорогие учителя, написано, что состояние Ахишена — это ускорение состояния.
0: When the state of Ахишена, hastening, it speeds up the states that were already predetermined. We just speed up the pace, the process. So the process, what does it depend on? How can we speed up the process itself? What means are standing before us?
1: Let's start from the end. The developing force is the light. It's the force that operates in the operated upon. It works in a certain pace in the way of nature, and we have the ability to hasten this as we connect to it greater. So in the first lesson, Rav explained what it's built of. How do we awaken the reforming light in a greater intensity? Israel, the light, and the Creator are one. From what I remember for the first part of the lesson, Rav said it's made up of books, the holy books, in which it's written about the exalted states the Kabbalists attained of corrected vessels that are filled with the upper light out of equivalence with him. We have the books, a teacher, a Kabbalist, the Rav, who explains to us what's written in the books of the Kabbalist before him, and a group of friends that together implement what the teacher and what's written in the books is doing. These three components, books, Rav, and a group of friends, lead us to a state in which we can evoke the influence of the reforming light in a greater way upon us. Besides that, there's no other force that develops us as created beings. That's all the work. Rabash and Matsulam scrutinize more details of how we do that. Every day a new discernment is added. Let's say Ofer now took us into a discernment, a critical one in our development as a society, as tens, as human beings altogether. All the people in the world are suffering. No one asks us if we want to suffer or not. But we can distinguish ourselves from all those who are suffering unconsciously to those who are suffering because they're lacking love, that they're missing to be able to pass along what Rav gave us onwards to the other created beings, in order to follow the path of our teachers who all broke through paths for others. And if we don't exactly know how to do these things, it's also okay. We don't need to be smart. We need to be praying. Let's awaken the light upon us, and it will clarify for us how to get into the depth of the 10, and how from the depth of the 10 to meet this great light that Rav is passing along to his creation, and to pass along with us, from us as well, and dissemination to all the created beings. That's what we'll do, Alexei, and we'll develop. Thank you, friends.
4: ¿Es el sufrimiento un medio para la revelación y por lo tanto lo que buscamos?
1: Sorry for the question, maybe it's very fundamental, but are sufferings a means for revelation, and that's why in haste we're seeking revelation and not quite to accelerate the suffering.
0: I'm not sure I understood the question, but there's no purpose to suffer in life. We came to life, all of us, to enjoy them, not to suffer. That's why we're not ever putting it as something we want. It's a lie, too. According to our nature, we're the will to receive. The will to receive can't want to suffer. Maximum, within the calculation of the will to receive, I'm willing to suffer now for some pleasure that will come later. Love always gives that example. A person wants to be a doctor, so he's willing to sit for 7 years, not go and party or do anything else, because he sees this pleasure at the end to be a doctor. That's what he says, we're exchanging a donkey with a cow. But here we're speaking about reaching a purpose, meaning reaching the quality of bestowal, to resemble the Creator. It's a desire we don't have. It doesn't exist in us. It's not that we can say, here and now we're like the Creator. No. We have to work on building this desire. We have to reach on listening to the Kabbalists, to receive the light from their words, in their texts, from their clips, from anything they give us, in order to build a desire in us, a new desire we don't have, that we'll have a desire to bestow like the Creator. The path to it. Is there suffering? Do we need to relinquish other things? Obviously, yes. But when something is important for you, you don't see it as suffering. You see it as pleasure. If I want to go climb a mountain, I know what I want. So the path might be difficult, but I don't feel it as difficult. I feel the reward in every moment going to that point. I already see myself on the top of the mountain, and that gives me the powers to walk the path. It's not called suffering. So we just have to scrutinize, what do we really want? What does it mean to want the quality of bestowal? Rabash said once, where is that pharmacy I can buy such a desire in? That is our work. Then there is no suffering. It's all pleasure, because we're working with something exalted. And the desire and the fulfillment depends on our response to the light. The light is doing the work, but we have to constantly respond to it in a positive way, to want it. And then it becomes from the path of suffering to the path of the Torah. Why Torah? The light. That is what does all the work.
5: Да, доброе утро всем. У меня такой вопрос. Вот наша десятка, Бней Барух, все мировое кли. Мы все, скажем так, идем путем.
1: We're in the 10, and Бней Барух, the world кли, everyone. And we're following the path of hates. We're trying to go in that way. With that, we're awakening the upper light upon us. And we want to pass it along to all of humanity. When we see as a result, there's no advancement. Does that mean we're not sufficiently investing efforts? Is that a measure of us having to connect more powerfully and advance more?
0: When you say that...
1: When you see that we're not advancing fast enough, what are you talking about? Explain that. Explain exactly why we're not advancing a lot. I meant that in our connection, we're awakening the upper light in order to bring all of humanity to this path. But if we see that seemingly humanity is following the path of in due time, and we see that there's no change in humanity that points to the fact that we have not invested sufficient efforts, and we need to reinforce our work. Meaning, if you don't see the changes that stand out on the outside, then it turns out that we are the ones that led them through us, the light went to them, something like that. Yes, thank you. I think I understood the question now, I hope. It's very complex what you're saying. Let's try to give a couple discernments that came up in me when I felt what you said. First of all, about the end, you were describing us looking at humanity and seeing that there's no advancement. So first and foremost, it's worth for us, while for us to know that we don't have the spiritual glasses to identify whether there's advancement or none. It could be that what we see as no advancement, that's actually the advancement. So we should know in advance that what we see, it's okay, that's what we see right now. We also don't see everything, and we also don't understand what we're seeing. That's as far as that discernment. On the other hand, if we see that the world is not in the final correction yet, then probably we can perform more work. Wonderful. What work can we add, which is always correct, even without the interpretation of reality that we can see whether it's advancing fast or not? We can do our labor in several levels, on the most internal of it, with the force of thought, desire, and prayer, like we studied in the first part of the lesson. That's the acting force. We're in the thought of creation, and we can bring from it surrounding light to a greater extent, according to our thoughts, intentions, and desires to be according to it. It is all love and bestow, and we're aiming all our efforts to be in love and bestow between them that will lead to the upper light to appear in its vessels. So first of all, in internality, no one's holding you back, nor me, to add in prayer, intention, desire. Next, from there it expands to the next circle that we're living, each of us, in the 10. I see that you're in Mac 42. I see in Mac 42 a friend that is here in the study hall. Every Friday I see him here in the study hall. And sometimes more than just Friday, I see him in the study hall. So he's adding in the exertion. He gets up from home and he comes to sit here with us. He's adding in an action, he's adding intention, he's adding light in the world. And is certainly leading to the correction of the world with his labor. Through love in the 10, we awaken light in a greater way. On the third circle, just like I heard earlier in my 10, which is also the focus group today with my great delight, we need to qualify ourselves, just like Rav, to be the teachers of humanity. Each of Rav Lightman's students received a charge of light that no one else in the world has, and everyone's waking, they're thirsty for it. We must qualify ourselves to be able to pass this along in every possible way, in internality and also in external actions, and that is dissemination. When we do all that attempt, we will bring upon ourselves the opportunity to continue what our teacher does towards us and towards all of humanity.
6: And with our teacher, we're going to end with clip number 3.
1: The greatest difference between in haste and in due time is in the activation, where in due time the sufferings come if we are just not on our own drawn to the upper goal for corrections of our qualities and correction of the network of connections between us, then the sufferings come through the lower degree, meaning through the body. And we, by that, start to feel problems and corporeal troubles in our corporeal life, in myself, my family, and all kinds of such things. What we have in our world, up to wars and, well, in short, through corporeal issues, we are pushed towards the spiritual solution. Whereas, if we ourselves come to the solution, to rise to a higher degree, then we develop our head, our principle, our logic, our values, ideology. So it will draw us forward. And therefore, all the sufferings we feel as suffering on the degree of spiritual development. And that is why there are faster developments. And it's not that they go by slowly, slowly, like this huge press of development that is basically stomping us throughout the slow development. That's a very big difference in suffering, in the essence of the suffering. These are corporeal and those are spiritual. In the pace and manner and altogether, you can't compare. But mostly, the way of achishena in haste is spiritual sufferings. They're sufferings. We're lacking. I want. I'm not succeeding. And we're constantly in scrutinies. We draw the reforming light. And by that, we advance, both in minus and plus. In all the states, we're cared for by the upper light. And then in due time, we're in our beastly bodies. And until someone pressures us for us to come out of this animalistic level, you know, like a pit out of a cherry, so that we will be able to come out of suffering to spirituality.
0: Yeah, in all states, we're already being taken care of by the light, so we're going to go down to the meal and end with a song.

0: שלום חברים יקרים, בחלק הראשון נלמד.
1: Hello friends, in the first part of the lesson we'll learn from a lesson with Rav from 2002. It's based on the article The Life of Sarah. You can find it in the writings of Rabash, volume 2. We'll read it together in the tent. We have 15 minutes. Let's go. In the first part of the lesson, we'll learn the article The Life of Sarah.
0: מאמר חיי שרה.
1: The Life of Sarah.
0: בזוהר פרשת חיי שרה, וזה לשונו.
1: It is written in the Zohar, in the portion חיי שרה, The Life of Sarah. Another interpretation. A king is a woman who fears the Lord. As you say, a woman who fears the Lord, she shall be praised. Meaning the Shekhinah, to a cultivated field, is foreign fire, meaning the Sita Acha. As you say, to protect you from a foreign woman. For there is a field, and there is a field. There is a field that all the blessings and sanctities are in it. As you say, as the scent of a field which the Lord has blessed, meaning the Shekhinah. There is a field that every ruin, impurity, destruction, killing, and war is in it, meaning the Sitra Acha, the other side. Thus far, its words. According to our way, the meaning is that we have two ways, either to follow the path of those who come to the Creator, whose way is of the path of bestowal, or a path that leads to people, which is reception. Since the creatures are called creatures only with respect to reception and self-love, which comes to us from the core of creation. There was a restriction and concealment on that aspect, for in this place it is not evident that the whole earth is full of His glory. As it is possible to attain that, the whole earth is full of His glory, only when one exits the place of reception. But prior to exiting reception, one can only believe that this is so. To be able to feel this, we are given the advice to exit the place of reception, which is the place of darkness and death. That is, the light of life cannot appear, although it is present, but it is covered from men. And one who comes to that place becomes separated from the source of life. Hence, that place is called the darkness and death, and every kind of calamity is present there. This is called the Sitra Acha, the other side, meaning it is opposite of holiness. A place of Kedusha, of holiness, is called the place of bestowal. It is a place of equivalence of form. This is why in that place appear all the delight and pleasure, as it is a place of blessing and holiness. This is called a woman who fears the Lord. And our work is only to come to fear the Lord, called assuming the burden of the kingdom of heaven. By this we will understand what our sages said about the verse, as black as a raven. In whom do you find them? Rabba said, in one who pretends to be as cruel as a raven. To his sons and to his household. And some say, in whom you exclude the orders of Torah. Rashi interprets that a raven is cruel to its young, as it is written, to the young ravens which cry. The word orev, raven, comes from the word arev, pleasant, as it is written, for your voices arev, is pleasant. It is the opposite of the dove. As our sages said about the verse, the dove came to him, and behold, in her beak was a freshly picked olive leaf. Rabbi Yirmiyah ben Elazar said, why is it? It is written, and behold, in her beak was a freshly picked olive leaf. The dove said to the Creator, Lord of the world, let my food be as bitter as an olive, but be given by you, and let them not be as sweet as honey, but be given by flesh and blood. It is known that when a person works in order to receive, when his direction is only self-love, that work is called sweet work. This is why the dove said, let my food be as bitter as an olive, but given by the Creator. This refers to his sustenance, on which one sustains oneself. The sustenance on which one lives. If his work is intended for the Creator, even though it is bitter because the body does not agree with this nourishment, it will be dependent on the measure of his ability to aim to bestow, since it is against the nature in which the body was born.
2: The body was born with a desire to receive. It craves only that which can sustain self-love. This is regarded as provision that comes from flesh and blood. The body enjoys this provision and finds it sweet. It is regarded as orev, raven, because only provision of flesh and blood is arev, pleasant to it. But it runs from provision that is given from above, meaning from being able to work for the Creator, since it feels bitterness in acts of bestowal. It therefore follows that the raven is called work of self-love, since there was a restriction on the will to receive, which is the concealment, and the upper light does not appear there. The work of the raven is black. This is the meaning of as black as a raven. That is, where is the Torah found? In whom can the light of Torah shine? Only in one who has come to realize that a raven, meaning work in reception, causes only blackness, that he can receive only darkness and not light. Our sages said about this that the Torah is found only in one who pretends to be as cruel as a raven to his sons and to his household. It is known that father and son are cause and consequence. Therefore, we should interpret the above words to mean that one who has realized that by serving flesh and blood, which is work in self-love, though it is sweet work, it is a raven. However, by this he knows the outcome, meaning what will come out of such work, only darkness, called blackness. At that time, he knows that he has become cruel to his sons, meaning he has no mercy on the results that will come out of this. It follows that if he knows he has become cruel by walking on the degree of raven, he changes his way and begins to walk on the path of the dove, agreeing to work for the Creator, even though these nourishments are as bitter as olives. But the results, meaning the sons, will enjoy his work, since because it is in order to bestow, abundance will flow into that place. This is the opposite from the raven, who becomes cruel to his sons. We can interpret that this is why Israel are compared to a dove. This is the assembly of Israel, which is regarded as Yashar El, straight to the Creator, This means that everything that the people of Israel do is with the intention Yeshar El. Conversely, the nations of the world are regarded as a foreign god, not wanting to dedicate their work to the Creator. By this we can interpret the verse, He gives to the beast its bread, and to the young ravens which cry. We should understand the reason for the proximity of beast to raven. It is as our sages said about the verse, man and beast. Rav Yehuda said, Rav said, these people are cunning and pretend to be as a beast. Bala Sulam interpreted that it is faith above reason, whose basis is vessels of bestowal. The young of the raven, when one looks and sees one's results, meaning what will come out of self-love, begin to call out to the Creator to give them vessels of bestowal and faith above reason. Once they have realized what results self-love, called raven, will bring them, we can say that this is called the Lord is near to all who call upon Him. To all who call upon Him in truth. Bala Sulam interpreted what is written in the Songs of Shabbat. Extend your mercy to one who knows you, O jealous and vengeful God. This means that since one has acknowledged that if he does not walk on the path of bestowal, he will immediately suffer revenge. He is guaranteed to keep himself from failing and entering the road that leads to self-love, since he knows he will lose his life, meaning that he will fall into a place of darkness and the shadow of death. At that time, he says, extend your mercy to those who know you. You is a jealous and vengeful God. This is why they ask of the Creator to give them the mercy, for they know that otherwise they are doomed. Only through the mercy that the Creator will give them, they will receive vessels of bestowal. This is regarded as a dove. But the raven, meaning the sweetness that they demand, as a condition in their work, which is called raven, makes them cruel, meaning killing all their sons. That is, by measuring his work according to the sweetness that he feels in his work, when his only consideration is how his will to receive guides him, he loses all his future. This is the meaning of he gives to the beast its bread. When does he give them bread, which is called faith? It's when the young of the raven cry. That is, they understand that the results, called sons, which are born to the raven, are destined to die, for it is separation from the life of lives. Then, when they call upon the Creator to help them, they call upon the Creator in truth. This is the meaning of what is written, the Lord is near to all who call upon Him, to all who call upon Him in truth.
1: One before last paragraph, he writes that they ask the Creator to give them the grace, otherwise they know they're lost. But only through the grace the Creator will bestow to them, they'll receive vessels of bestowal.
2: In the second paragraph, it's written, we have two paths, either to follow the path of those who come to the Creator, whose way is the path of bestowal, or a path that leads to people, which is reception.
1: Yes, he writes, that is what Israel is like, a dove or a pigeon, And that's the intention that the Knesset Israel is Yashar El, straight to the Creator, that everything that they do is straight to the Creator, whereas the nations of the world are like an idol, foreign idol, and they don't wish to ascribe their work to the Creator.
2: Rabash gives this advice here. They're given advice to a person to exit the place of reception, which is the place of darkness and death. That is, the light of life cannot appear, although it is present, but it is covered from man, and one who comes to that place becomes separated from the source of life.
1: We'll go to a lesson from January 28, 2002.
2: We read an article from The Steps of the Ladder, Volume 1, the Torah portion, Chaye Sarah, page 161, The Life of Sarah, which talks about what kind of cry needs to be directed at the Creator. A raven, or rev, it symbolizes self-love. From this self-love comes the result that develops from it. A person begins from self-love. The work begins from self-love, and the sons of the raven, those who are truly called sons of the raven, are those who come to a genuine cry, one that truly receives an answer. Why is this stage called the aspect of a raven? A raven is the opposite of truth, the opposite of openness, uprightness, and all those states. Specifically from these states, which are opposite to the Creator, a person begins, and from them, emerges the result called the sons of the raven. This means that we should not be afraid, despair, or pay too much attention to the states we go through, because every state is a state of a raven until something good emerges from it. No correction, no perfected thing can come before the corruption becomes revealed in all its terrible and wild form, to the point where it becomes unbearable. And the afterward, according to the extent of hatred that it awakens in a person and the degree of rejection it arouses, does the person distance himself from it? Because hatred and rejection of a particular quality are what separate a person from that quality. Therefore, what we need is simply recognition of evil. Recognition of evil comes to us through the reforming light. The light brings us its qualities. During the study, the surrounding light, the Or Makif, acts upon us, and then we see more clearly the evil within us. To the extent that we see the evil within ourselves, we want to get rid of it, we want to push it away, and thus we distance ourselves from it. So overall, the process itself is simple. The execution is hard, because it happens to us. We are not merely observers watching the process from the side. But since we are inside it, we are within the process, so we cannot calmly determine from the side with cool logic and composure what is happening to the person undergoing these changes. But we are immersed in it, and our whole intellect and understanding are influenced by these changes. Only occasionally can we see ourselves from the side and relate to the matter somewhat objectively, but the process is emotional, simply since we enter into the process, and since it passes through all of our feelings and occupies our entire awareness, we simply need to obey what is written in the books, because we are the very material upon which the correction operates. Everything that we go through and learn and do in this world lets us differentiate between myself and what I do, other than those who perform all kinds of psychological and psychiatric experiments. They can observe what is happening and draw conclusions. But a person himself who enters the experiment himself, he doesn't know what's happening to him anymore. Let's say I give him some kind of substance that changes my entire perception of life. In spirituality, it's even more so. Every time a person enters a new state, he receives that state and becomes it. It's not that he can always observe himself from a side and say, now I'm on this degree, and in another moment I'm going to enter another degree. It's impossible to know that upon myself, where I am, what I'm doing. Therefore, there's a time of preparation, a time of execution, and a time of the result for every spiritual action. Between actions, a person can examine what is happening to him. And that's why these articles are written in such a way that they explain things to us from the side. Look at what's being done to you. Then, if I'm not currently in a particular state and I can connect to the article, then I can look from the side and think, yes, apparently I may go through these kinds of states. But once I myself enter these experiences, this process that the article describes, I can no longer see from the side what is happening to me. But it's me. Sometimes I'm given a certain place in my intellect to examine myself and see myself from the side while going through certain processes and events, and sometimes I'm not. Therefore, when we are unable to see ourselves from the side, we must follow exactly what they recommend, to accept every state according to the principle, if I am not for me, who will be for me? Then afterward, we should accept every state according to the principle that there is none else besides him. Only later should we make various calculations. Once we are no longer fully immersed in the process, in short, it is experience. There is none as wise as the experienced. Only it teaches us how to relate to such things. But at the very least, we should not forget this principle.

0: this rule that there must be the aspect of the raven, self-love? What are later called foreign thoughts later? Although at first they are not foreign. The egoistic thoughts are still me. For the time being, I'm connected to them. They are my internality. Until, through the correct study and the exercises I perform in the group, and during the study, I begin to draw upon myself some upper light. I don't see it, and I don't feel it, but something acts upon me from above, and then gradually I begin to feel how different I am from it, how much greater it is than I am, and how lowly I am in comparison to it. Then the scrutiny begins. In other words, we always begin with the raven, and it is desirable to reach the sons of the raven who truly cry out, whose cry genuinely emerges as a result, as the offspring of the raven. This is the cry through which a person leaves the intention to receive for himself and reaches the intention to bestow.
1: I don't know exactly when, how we can come out of the state and look at it from the outside and try to judge it. If I did it this way or that way, is it even possible? I didn't understand that point.
0: A person who undergoes corrections, and even a person who does not yet undergo corrections, who is still in what is called animalistic development, meaning with an animal soul, progressing from the desire for sex to the desire for money, honor, and knowledge, and who still feels no point in the heart beginning to develop within him, that person, and later as well, from the point in the heart until the machsom, the barrier, means that we go through two periods. The first period is what's called animalistic development with the animal soul. The second period is already from the point in the heart until the barrier. That's the beginning of the spiritual soul. So a person who develops in both stages, but the most important is certainly the second stage, the stage of the point in the heart. So that person is under the influence of the upper light. There is a light that does not change. It fills our entire universe and sustains the existence of the still vegetative and animate, which do not need to change. They only need to exist. This light is the light of chasadim. Still a little bit of the light of chokhmah within, but it's only minimal. It's just enough to sustain the corporeal reality. In a person, there is an animal soul, but it needs to become refined and developed. A person is not simply born. He also enters a process of human development. You see that humanity develops, humanity evolves. Look at our history. Humanity develops continuously. People constantly want more things, discover more things, and seek more things. That's because the light that comes specifically to man, that light continually changes in its intensity. Accordingly, it constantly reveals a greater desire within a person. The light builds the vessel. It builds a greater desire. Then a person begins to aspire more than simply being like an animal with a family, a yard, and a house.

0: paint and create. At the same time, we occasionally look at ourselves from the side and observe this process as if from the outside. I can also view this entire process in myself, and I can see what process I have been through from childhood until now. I was a small child, I went to the kindergarten, I thought about certain things, afterward came school, then more and more stages. In other words, I can view these states and learn from them, drawing conclusions. Even though I do not understand the entire process, and especially because I don't understand its purpose, so those conclusions might be completely inaccurate. Nevertheless, we still try to learn from them. So there are two states. One is when I'm inside the state itself, inside the process itself, and then I cannot examine it very well because I'm immersed in it. The other is when I stand outside of it and can examine it, to observe it, somewhat understanding it to some degree, and to investigate it. The same applies in spirituality. In spirituality, however, there's a much greater difficulty than in corporeality. Because in corporeality, I get support, knowledge, attitudes, science, and impressions from the environment. And not only do I go through it alone, but everyone in my generation goes through it. There's this mutual sensation, somewhat. We exist in one world and go through the same things together. One doctor can treat everyone, one engineer can build machines for everyone, right? Meaning we have many things in common. Therefore, there is great support and assistance from the environment. Even in corporeality, it's clear to me that I cannot exist without society, that I need it, and that I exploit it in an acceptable manner. In spirituality, that is, in the development of the point in the heart, the picture is pretty much the same. We just don't see it clearly, but the same picture exists. Around the point in the heart, there is its own world, it has its own society. We still need to discover that, but it exists. It has its own society, certainly its own laws. And a person must also receive help from others in order to correct himself and make use of various means from the side. And a person can observe himself there just as he observes himself in his animalistic corporeal development. Sometimes when he enters the process, he knows nothing, sees nothing, he's completely absorbed in it. In other words, the light influences him and the vessel annuls itself. It becomes cancelled and he simply does what the light dictates. And there are other times where a person can observe the process from the side, examine it with understanding and reason, and somewhat draw conclusions from the past and go with them, using them for the future. So what are you asking?
1: I got an answer.
0: Yes.
1: At the beginning of the article, it says that we are in restriction and concealment. What you can do is only to have faith or believe. At the end of the paragraph, it says you can only believe this is so. What we learned, at least I heard from you also in Shamati, is that faith is when you already have the feeling of the Creator.
0: He writes here that in the state of darkness, a person must believe. What does it mean to believe? I believe that if I read this book, something good will come of it. So what does this thing called belief mean? Can you explain it to me?
1: I ask you if I'd known.
0: Rather, what kind of assurance is it? What is this matter called faith? What is this feeling called faith?

It means that I rely on someone's opinion, on some fact that exists for another person. For him, it is a fact. But for me, it is not yet a fact. I do not see it. I do not possess it. I simply make use of your fact. I derive some confidence from it, that I too can engage in this book and attain something. So what am I relying on? I rely on the fact that I know you. You tell me it is worthwhile to do this. Go ask psychologists. They will tell you what belief is. It's brainwashing. I see you. Maybe you're an important person. You have a big hat. You have all sorts of impressive things. You know, in religions, people have their rituals and symbols. It's a positive thing. A person's supposed to be impressed by these things. In the multitude of people is the king's glory. There must be numbers, there must be something impressive. Somehow it affects a person. In our times, however, since we're approaching the end of correction, these things are gradually falling away, they're becoming less effective. We're becoming wiser, it's harder to confuse us with such things. But essentially, all these things help me acquire your opinion. In other words, I somewhat transfer your reason and confidence into my own mind. I acquire it. Since human beings have the ability to absorb impressions and emotions from one another, so I absorb that from you, it becomes not exactly like a fact, but almost like a fact for me. Then it gives me fuel, the ability to engage in it, and I eventually attain as well. How do I know that if I study for 20 years, I'll become a professor? In some cases, I can see clear evidence, but where I cannot see, people must come to me who I can believe, that they influence me strongly enough and convince me so deeply that it becomes almost a fact for me. So what do I acquire from them? I acquire strength. Instead of a fact, I acquire strength. This strength functions in me as though it were a fact. It gives me confidence and fuel to attain and do what is necessary, as if I already see the result. This is what we call faith. I can receive this faith from the environment, from society, from books. I become impressed by them, and thus I work. An animal cannot do this. An animal acts only according to what it sees. How can I act? Not according to human knowledge, but according to divine knowledge. Suppose you say, if the Creator tells me, I will do it. But if you tell me, I will not do it. So how can I make it so that the Creator tells me? So each time when we seek to attain the next degree, we encounter this same problem. I need to attain a higher degree, but I do not see it or feel it yet. I need to work hard to correct my will to receive, to transform it into a will to bestow, to do things that are entirely outside this world. I have no strength for that, because these are not ordinary human powers. How can I change my very nature? You understand? Where will I get all of these tools? They say the power of faith.
So what's faith? Who should I believe in? Who should I receive inspiration from? What, from the holy books? I can read them and be impressed by them. It's exactly the same in our world. If I want to do something, but I do not yet see any benefit in it, I need to be inspired by someone. The same applies with the Creator. Therefore, he writes that the sensation of the Creator brings a person faith. If I feel him, if I see him, if I somehow grasp him, that serves as fuel for me. What does that mean? Suppose I want to buy some luxury, huge, beautiful car like a Cadillac. If I see the showroom, the owner, the factory, all these impressive surroundings, everything is very rich, I become inspired by it. So I don't need the car right now. What I need is the impression of the one who owns it, who radiates confidence that I can obtain it if I earn it. The same applies to the Creator. If he reveals himself not as the source of pleasure, but as the Great One who possesses everything and can provide everything, then I'm already willing to work. I'm confident. This confidence that I receive from the Creator appearing to me in such a way is called faith. The result of the light of faith is a feeling of confidence in a person. According to the strength of one's faith, one can work. That's why it is written, "The righteous shall live by his faith." Where can I obtain that faith? Only from the study. They say that if you wish to receive the power of faith, then you need to direct yourself toward it during the study. That is explained in item 17 of the introduction to the study of the Ten Sfirot. That's why it's written, therefore, before the study, a person must strengthen himself in faith, where if you truly want it, then you will receive it. It's because you're not asking for pleasure, you're not asking for some kind of personal advancement or gain that enters into the will to receive. You want to be impressed by the greatness of the Creator. Otherwise, your body, your egoism will certainly not change. So the Creator is great. He should reveal himself such that I can humble myself before him, hear him, and become similar to him. Come on, let him reveal himself. I study for that purpose. If a person reaches a state where he genuinely wants correction and not to, you know, grasp angels by the tail and to chase after all kinds of mystical phenomena and pleasures, then certainly he receives it. Yes. Question. What does it mean that the Creator is revealed to me? Rav, what does it mean that the Creator is revealed? The Creator's revelation is not some old man suddenly coming to your house, knocking on the door and saying, "How are you, Jorik? How are you feeling? I've come to visit you, you know?" He doesn't come in that form, nor in any kind of, as any kind of image or figure. Instead, you feel within yourself confidence. Confidence to go against simply everything you received from your education, society, parents, spouse, family, everyone, and even yourself. In other words, everything you have, against everything you have. Suddenly you see that you have this strength, this understanding, this certain inner assurance that lets you go against all of that, not to take it into consideration, not to be governed by it, not to take it into con-
consideration. This ability is the result of the upper light operating on you. Don't look for some image within yourself. You could experience various sensations, but in the end, those sensations will bring you a feeling of strength and confidence. And that is the light of faith, the power of faith that you receive. Now, this is still not the actual sensation of the Creator. It's the result of the upper light acting upon you while you are still uncorrected. The result of receiving this power is called a screen. With this power, you can work against your previous conclusions, your desires, and what your body tells you. You can begin taking into account things that do not belong to this world at all. You start making calculations according to something different, according to spiritual values. After you feel these forces, and acquire them in this consistent manner, they will come and go at first, appear and disappear. But after you acquire them permanently, the power of faith, the light of faith, not intermittently, but constantly, even in the smallest measure, then it's called that you have a screen and reflected light, or chozer, even on the, at least on the level of nefesh to nefesh. Then to that extent, you begin to feel godliness, the Creator. In other words, the Creator then begins to reveal Himself to you through His qualities, His warmth, His delights. What does it mean that He reveals Himself to you? It means that within that very thought, desire and force called faith and confidence in the Creator, you begin to feel His present. You begin to sense the source of the power of faith. That is all. This is what we call the vessel and the light that fills the vessel. And all of it comes as a result of correct study and the correct approach. Israel, meaning me, the point in the heart, my yearning for Him, and He can be connected through study, through the Torah. Israel, the Torah and the Creator are one. What is called I, it is the yearning for the Creator, the point in the heart, that desire alone. All the other desires are not really me. They are simply a help against it. Who is the Creator? He is the one toward whom I yearn. I don't know who He is, but I yearn for something beyond this world. And what is the Torah? The Torah is all the means that can connect me with the Creator. First of all, it's the holy books, and we know what those are. It's what the souls of Rabbi Shimon, the Ari, and Bala Sulam wrote to us. It is also the Rav, the teacher, who tells me what to do, and the group around me that carries out these things together, based on what we receive from the books and the Rav, the teacher. All of this together is called the Torah. When
during study, you use

0: all these means and wish to attain the light of faith, then all these conditions together bring you the light of faith. And they bring you the light of faith steadily over a period of 3 to 5 years. We need to get used to that. We need to connect to it more and more. And we need to scrutinize everything that's given to us from above repeatedly, all the disturbances. Yes. Question. What is the connection between faith, vessels of bestowal, and vessels of reception? Can faith only dress itself in vessels of reception? But they are constantly operating in bestowal.
1: We are in our current state only with vessels of reception. Even our vessels of bestowal are to bestow in order to receive. When the light of faith comes, it first gives me corrections to vessels of bestowal, meaning it brings me to the degree where I can bestow in order to bestow, to be an embryo, a little. And later I can even receive in order to bestow, to be an adult, to be great in greatness. This is according to the force of the screen that I can acquire as a result of the light that shines on me. The screen is a direct result from the intensity of the light that shines.
0: How does the connection among the friends lead to the greatness of the Creator?
1: How the connection between the friends brings us to the greatness of the Creator? Well, first of all, we need to talk about it. That's what Rabash writes in his articles, that I have to talk to the friends about the greatness of the Creator. Not how each one is impressed by the greatness of the Creator personally. Oh, I'm so impressed like this, oh, I'm impressed like that. No, God forbid. Rather, what we read, what we understand about it, don't bring the sort of the deepest secrets of your heart. Rather, show everyone where it's written. What can this bring us? It depends how to speak about it, you understand? Not from the point of view of personal impression, rather how a third party seemingly brings it to us, like the author is bringing this to us, right? And read about it in the articles. That's one thing. The other thing is that during the study, we decide that we work on this. The problem is that in our corporeal world, it seems to us that our thoughts and desires are not working. But in spirituality, you say that this is the actions of desires, right? What is spirituality? Spirituality is, let's say, a virtual world where desires work without matter, without this material clothing. So we have to understand that if, let's say, you're sitting in the study hall with you another 70, 80, 90 people study, if you take spirituality out of here, right, in place of each and every one here in the same space, you know, there will be only vacant space. There will be nothing will be here, not tables, nor chairs, nor walls, nothing. In place of each and every one, there will be only his force. So those forces, imagine, are now

0: working. They are truly working. So in what way they can connect? What way they can, when they connect, they can act more. And when they move apart, they can act less. They can lose as much as they are closer in how they think to the upper thought, the upper force, then accordingly they receive help, they receive support, correction, so on and so forth. Beginning to see your friends not as 15 people, rather as 15 forces, thoughts, desires, where the closer they get between them, it becomes a beneficial force. And if we say that we need a revelation of the force of faith, then let's think about it together. It's a tremendous vessel.
1: So it turns out that the preparation before the lesson needs to be through the connection among the friends. And the more connected the friends are, the more this thought awakens. And then it becomes possible to increase the light.
0: The preparation before the lesson has to work on two levels. Each one should be impressed by his friends personally. So that in me, inside of me, my individual force will grow, my personal desire for corrections, for the goal. Meaning, I want to take advantage of the group so they would all influence me, brainwash me. And each one here must demand it from the group. If the group does not provide it to him, it's a problem. After each and everyone received maximum from the group, as far as impressions go, and this maximum has no limit, it's clear. Then we have to work already on number two. What is number two? A connection between them with all those thoughts and desires that we received, each one personally. Now, where I'm going is not me toward the Creator alone, rather all of us together toward Him. But these two things can work separately. I can have a personal line of work toward the Creator, and this could be a group work toward the Creator, collective work. Both of those things work. There's a connection between them, but it's not important right now. We're not going to talk about the formula that connects them. But these two things, you need them both. There is a person who may not be able to work on connection with others and during the study to see himself through the society, through the general vessel, toward the Creator, to connect to Him and demand the force of correction for himself, for the group, is not able to see through the glass of the society, through the prism of society. Society is really like glasses. I have glasses and I look at the whole world and the Creator through them. There are those who are more capable, less capable. It's not too bad. These are stages. But at least the demand from the society, the power to be impressed by godliness, by the goal, by how great it is. I came here, yes, I want it. After a few days, a little less. A few months later, a little less. So after the demand from the society, it would not be less, but rather it would be more and more each day.
2: Modern prism, yeah?
0: If I have to see through this prism, through the friends, I need to see the problems that demand correction. Or I can, if I don't see these problems in society, can I just simply see the society? The attitude to the society is also included of these two types of attitudes. One type of attitude is critical. I go, I criticize, I shout, I awaken everyone to be more serious, more together, more working in it, right? And after we do it as much as possible, maybe I want 1,000,000% out of myself, maybe not, and from the society as much as possible. After that, meaning this demand is like the malchut of my partsuf, that in order to receive from the society an impression, I need to be refined like the keter. So afterwards I say, what my society did, this is the best, they are the greatest, the sweetest, they are, it's everything for me, understand? Then, according to my refinement, I can receive an impression from them and work with that impression. We always have two opposite points in every attitude, in every discernment. And one should not contradict the other. It's both. Otherwise, I lose the connection. And the greater the distance between them, it means that the level of intensity of how much I can receive. I cry out and I demand and everything. To that extent, I can also annihilate, then I have a good vessel. I will receive well from them. That's why the more a person advances, he demands more firmly, and he also sees that he is the worst of everyone.
1: I still don't understand. If I don't feel my friend, how can my friend's thought help me?
0: You can't feel how the friend's thought can help you, because the thoughts belong to the spiritual world. It's not spiritual, but it's spiritual compared to our world, right? In our world, right? How can the thoughts help?
1: No.
0: If you will go to today's scientists, they'll tell you that if you think badly of a plant, it can feel it and die. If you feel good about something, you influence it positively. They begin to discover the force that exists in the thought of people. And indeed, there is a great force in the thoughts. We just can't measure it. We can't connect all kinds of causes and consequences. Look, if we could do in science, you know, there are things like x-rays. You see some things that you cannot see with your eyes. There are some devices you can use to see in the dark. All kind of waves, right? Frequencies, infra, doesn't matter. If you could see, if you can use an instrument to see how thoughts are working, you would see how all of our thoughts from our mind, from the brain, like these electric waves, they go up, and then they go up and influence the upper world, and then from the upper world, they come back down, all kinds of forces, instances, things. You would see it, and you would say that, yes, our thoughts are active. Let's interchange thoughts and desires. Thoughts and desires are the same thing. Let's interchange it. Let's improve it. Now that you don't see it, and you don't do it. So what are you asking? You can't believe that the society can change something in life through thinking. So I'm asking you something else. By what do you think you can change something, if not through the thought. Everything will be clarified in the thought. So by what? What other forces do you have? What, with your hands? You can touch spirituality. Tell me, what else?
1: I can't touch spirituality with my thought either.
0: You can touch spirituality using your thoughts. And they tell you, if during the study, if you think correctly, you awaken the surrounding light on you. They tell you this is the point of contact between you and the upper world, this surrounding light.
1: But that's my thought inside me, that thought that is inside my friend.
0: Now, your thought and the thought of a friend, and they're saying, now, how can we work so it will become one thought?
1: Is that even possible?
0: Is it possible? So they tell you, these guys who are beyond our thoughts in the world of truth, they say, yes, it's possible, because there's a law about thoughts, that similar thoughts are close. And thoughts that are entirely the same, they connect into one thought. That's a physical law. What does it mean? If my direction is in certain direction, a special vector, and another and someone else's thought is moving in the same direction, the same vector, they connect and they act together. And, you know, like it or not, even if you want to connect them or not, you understand? If many, many people don't think that they connect together, but simply think the same thing, that also causes all these thoughts to connect. But certainly there's a deficiency here. What for? Why? And the force of connection is different, but nevertheless, you're learning spiritual laws. It's not for nothing. They teach you that these spiritual laws, they teach you how to use them. The law of equivalence of form is the only law, the main law that works above all the forces. And you ask, how our thoughts work and connect, they explain it to you.
1: What are you talking about when you say thought?
0: When I say thought, I mean desire.
1: Let's say there are two people thinking about spirituality. One wants spirituality in order to dominate and humiliate everyone else. The other one wants spirituality so his family will be healthy. Are they close to each other because they both want spirituality? Or are they far apart because each one wants something completely different?
0: You ask me. You're asking me how can one thought connect to another thought according to the goal where the thought has to reach, or according to the goal of what this thought wants to receive, acquire. We all aim ourselves at better. But each one of us wants something else from the Creator. Are our thoughts, are they connecting in any way? No. Why? Because then we are aimed not at the same Creator. For you, it's the Creator who gives money. For me, it's the Creator who gives honor. For another one, it's a creator who gives lusts. For another one, the creator gives spirituality or whatever. That, and so on and so forth. Each one has his own creator. It's like the Greeks who thought that there's a different God sitting some in different places. The creator with us is only one thing, desire to bestow. And he gives you only one thing, a desire to bestow. And how does it give this desire? Through your desire to bestow. And there's nothing besides that. If you don't have such a thing, even it's a tiny intention in that direction, then there's no connection to him at all, to the extent that you grasp it and you feel it and you want it and you somehow you want to this thing called bestowal, to bestow. To that extent, you have the Creator. And in any other way, it's not the Creator. It's you think about something else. If I want to be rich, it's not the Creator. It's not the Creator. What we, the way we speak of it, the way we mean it. Of course, it all comes from Him. Even riches you can receive from Him. But then you are impressed. You pray to a different Creator, a different garment.
1: So is the difference life from whom we ask or in what we ask? I didn't quite understand.
2: We need 2 points. Also mine, the point called Israel, and also the Creator, to know more or less what the Creator means. Then between those 2 points, to make an arrow. That arrow is done by all the deeds that we are performing here. The point below is me. Who's that? Israel? Not anyone else. The Israel, meaning the one who yearns for the Creator. It wasn't given a different name than that. And the upper point has to be the Creator. And meaning only the force of bestowal. And by the deeds, I have to bring myself that my small desire will unite with his desire to bestow. So all in all, why am I making this arrow from me to him that I can gradually reach his intensity to bestow? That's it. If I don't want to lift myself from my state here, upward, towards, through the light, through all the deeds I do, to his state to bestow, so we're not even talking about me. Then I go to the Wailing Wall, stick a note in there, I want to make some money in the lottery, and I go home. That's why we have to work also on Israel, also on the Creator, and also on the light. Those 3 points have to be worked on. Yes. Student, when a person decides to hold those 3 causes in one line, and then he's constantly burdened that he won't miss any of them, so he doesn't connect not to the friends, not to the book, not to the love, meaning that concern can take him out of connection.
3: That's why I say it's very difficult to concentrate on these 3 points together. Besides the fact that Baal HaSulam says that whoever wants to go in a straight path and not deviate from the path, he has to make sure those 3 things have to be equal in him. Because that's how he, in every single point, makes everything correct. And from point to point, he builds this line straight from him to the Creator. Under the condition that every point along the line, Israel, the light, and the Creator, will be equal in an equal measure and intensity in relation to a person. Because if I long for the measure of Israel, I want to long to the Creator. Who are you longing to? Tell me. Who's the Creator? So I want to know who the Creator is. Wonderful. You want to know now. But how do you know it's like that? But I need to long for the Creator. That's called to perform all the conditions for the Torah, for the light. What are those? Love thy friend as thyself is the great rule in the Torah. All the things that will take me out of my desire to receive. So who should I yearn for? Those 3 things need to be as one. So if you say you're not capable of doing those as one, then Rabash adds there, and also Bala Salam. He says in the end of his letter, therefore, we need to long to know the one who's commanding it. If you know who's the commander of things, then you know what to do. So what do we need to know? To long to know his commands, his guidance, the upper commandments. What are these upper commandments? Their advices, how to get rid of the desire to receive gradually, to reach his nature. And that is through study. It's enough that through the study you will yearn to know how I perform the actions that are written in the book. And then the light will come down from above and bring you all those things. For the time being, it's like that. There's greater depth in this, but for now it's all right. I'm very happy that we're at last talking about how to approach this. You know, should we already approach the study? No. It's very important. Preparation is very important. I'm willing to talk like this every day. But will we be able to continue this now? We have another hour and 45 minutes to study. So now we will try, during the time of the study, to really connect these 3 points to Israel, the Creator, and the light together. So they will all be in us, within us. Meaning Israel is me, my desire, and in this desire I want to have the desire of the Creator, since my desire is not quite like the desire of the Creator, but I want it to receive exactly the same form like the Creator. And I want to do this through all the actions I do, and for me to be told what other actions I need to do. I'm willing. Actions, what are actions? The actions in order to bestow, for the time being, without a screen, without knowing what to do. And later, with a screen. Later, it's expressed in a pratsuf, the striking of coupling, reflected light, because Malchut becomes Keter through the Masach, through the screen. Malchut is Israel, the Keter is the Creator, and the Masach, the screen, is the actions of the light. The commandments, the upper commandments.
2: The upper commandments are connected to the ways of the light.
3: The upper commandments are 613 commands a person needs to perform in order to correct his vessel. For the time being, in me they're not clarified or scrutinized. I don't know them one by one. I don't know each and every spiritual desire that I will be able to acquire a screen over and be able to receive in order to bestow and thus be in a corrected manner with each and every desire. Altogether, all those desires will later connect together and will be as a complete one kli. I don't quite know the upper commandments yet. Every single desire in me is not yet, it hasn't emerged for a revelation, so I can know what each commandment is. But for the time being, it's in general. What's in general? I know we need to observe commandments. What are these mitzvot? What are these commandments? To be in order to bestow. But what is it to be in order to bestow? I don't know. But I feel that we need to do so. It's like a little child. Later, accordingly, understandings are revealed upon each and every action that are possible to do. For the time being, all these commandments, these are spiritual actions that are called mitzvot. So I have 613 desires. The correction of each desire is called a mitzvah. So still these mitzvot in me are also called organs of the body. They're not clarified. That's why my body is still called like a drop of semen. It there's nothing there yet that is clarified. Later from that drop, when I go through impregnation, Ibu, I start having discernments. Already in the fetus, there's a body, and in his mother, there's already 613 parts. But still, with those 613 parts, he doesn't know what to do. He has it, but he can't work it. But he already has somewhat a knowledge that he is made up of those 613 parts. He doesn't even know the number, but something. And then it becomes clearer and clearer of who his body is. And the more clear it is what his body is, he can use more correctly his body. That's what Barasulam writes, that even in this world, a baby is not given forces before he's given the intellect. If he has the forces without the intellect, he could actually be harmful to himself. So the more he has understanding, he's given the powers. If he has a very small understanding, he's not given to walk. He can fall himself and, God forbid, damage himself. A little bit more mind, accordingly, you grew, now you're 1 year old. You have enough of a mindset, then you can walk. You have enough of an understanding to be able to walk. That's how it is in spirituality. A person receives the brain for it and starts to see that he can use these desires, those desires, and he starts to discern that there are in him like this. And this is what he can do with his feet, this is what he can do with his hands. And instead of suckling from his mother, he can eat on his own and clarify what's food and what's waste. This is considered to know the commandment, the upper commandments, and how to work with them.
2: So we don't need each other. A person just has to connect those three points, or
3: connecting these three points is permanent work from now until the final correction. There's no changes here because it includes everything. What is there besides them in reality? There is no reality with outside of this, Malchut, the Creator, and the light that corrects Malchut until she'll rise to the degree of the Creator. That's it. The method won't change. There are no other components other than these three things. And it's also not three that inclusive, it's two, the Creator and the created being. Existence from existence and existence from absence. We just say the Creator and the light. Why? Because his power, his force, in its presence in us is made of these two things, from the correcting force and the abundance that fills. Okay.
2: Let's share impressions from the lesson and what from it we're taking to implement in the tense, please.
3: Each has his Creator, each yearns for him, and for us the Creator is the desire to bestow. And we need to connect all our yearnings and to yearn for a common Creator from the force of the group.
2: There was also talking about how to connect the thoughts. Thoughts are connected according to the goal, or according to the purpose of the thought, or according to what he wants to receive.
3: A nice thing about faith, you have someone that you appreciate, you rely on his facts, and you build a force that gives you the possibility to feel those facts and how they will be in you. This entire development of what faith is.
2: Yeah, I also heard a lot about the thoughts, our common thoughts between us, Israel, the light and the Creator. God said about thoughts that there's a law, that similar thoughts are close. and they connect into one.
3: We heard that every spiritual matter has two opposing discernments. A person needs to sternly demand from his friends to give him awakening. On the other hand, he discovers that he's the worst of them all.
2: Yeah, that's what I wanted to say, that like Rav said, a person can't work in connection with a friend, so he has to ask the forces from society. That as much as we're dependent on one another, also the thought, we have one purpose, the Creator. Each one has their own desire. But since we're aiming to one place, that's where our thoughts connect, in that one place.
3: I heard you want to be impressed by the greatness of the Creator, otherwise certainly your egoism will not change. We need to help one another to be impressed by the greatness of the Creator, because this is concealed from a person. And even if he comes in the beginning with certain forces, then he gradually needs to lean on and to meet, obligate, demand, so that the forces will come from the friends and not from his own desire to receive.
2: Yeah, they asked Rav what it means that the Creator is revealed, so he said that something long and wonderful, but I'll just say how it started. You feel confidence in yourself to go against everything you got from education, society, everything you have this inner promise not to take that into account. We need to have this force from the friends that against everything we learned, we can understand that only one thing is important, and that's a connection between us.
3: We learned how to come to the revelation of the Creator through those means called the light, which include a holy book and a rabbi who tells you what to do, and a group around me, with which I can perform all kinds of actions that I receive from Rav in the books. Until I come to a state where you have this force of faith permanently. There's also a strong connection between confidence and the power of faith. Rav said it's actually the same thing. You receive confidence or faith, the light of faith is the same thing.
2: The preparation for the lesson has to go on two levels. One, that each one gets inspired of the friends personally, that my individual personal force will grow in me now, my desire for corrections towards the goal. Meaning now I want to take advantage of the group, that they will help, they bestow upon me, brainwash me, and this way each one must demand that from the group. That's one point. The second point is, after each one got maximum what they could, an inspiration from the group, that maximum doesn't have a limit. So we need to work on number two. What is number two? Connection between them, with our thoughts and desires that we got, each and every one personally, now, not me towards the Creator, but all of us together towards Him.
3: To continue that, I want to take the opportunity. We had a wonderful Congress, and we drew a lot of light and received a lot of coarseness. And there are all kinds of friends in Israel and the world that are having difficulty with their tents now. And in some of the cases, they even want to leave the tent due to the coarseness they received.
2: Let's go to the next part, but sing a song first.

0: השיעור מבוסס על מאמרים מהספר כתבי בעל הסולם. את הספר ניתן לרכוש באתר קבלה לעם, kab.co.il, או לסרוק את הקוד שמופיע על המסך.
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2: Hello friends, we're going to continue to study Peace in the World article. Whoever has a book, it's in Bala Sulam Writings. We're going to continue with the heading, Rewarded, I will hasten it. Not rewarded, in its time. Again, we're in the article, Rewarded, Hasted, Rewarded, and if not, we're going to start with clip number two that will let us have a smooth entrance into this article. Please.
3: The wisdom of Kabbalah tells us we're advancing towards this. We are advancing towards the purpose of creation. Not that a person sees before him according to a small ego, but really the end of the world means the end of our ego. And we will have to exchange it to be in order to be still. Whether we want it or not, nobody's asking us. The freedom of choice is in what way we want to make this change, this inversion that we can approach is either in a good way or a bad way. The difference between those paths is that you see what is born, what is coming. Just like now, humanity sees that nothing good will happen if we advance this way. That's why we need to open the method of correction to everybody and to see how we can truly reach a good state. This open, nice state in the good way, in an easy way, that instead of being maybe hundreds of years in great suffering and hard scrutinies that are worse than death, we can approach this matter easily, nicely, and good, in song and in love and warmth, and to make this path quick. Why? If it's so beautiful,

0: Because the ending is even greater. Also, that end, the path of suffering is called, because still we decide in every step on the path that we want to advance through the light. Just afterwards, we fall to the suffering again, and again we reach the light, and again, meaning the path of suffering doesn't mean that by suffering we can advance to the good. We need gradually to change our nature from reception to bestowal. That's why it can't be that the suffering will make us change that. They will obligate us to participate in the change. That's why the path of suffering is the suffering coming before every action of the light of the Torah. And we can develop the suffering in a way that is good for us, that we discover them like someone sick discovers through an X-ray. A phenomena, and then can become healthy even before he started feeling any signs of the disease. That's how we can also do. That's why the wisdom of Kabbalah comes, and that's the whole reason why it's being revealed. So, these two forms, we say that the path of hastening the times or at its own pace. And like I said, the path of its own pace supposedly includes hastening in it. But that means that we ourselves and our desire come to the corrections, but we must do them. But either the bad comes first or the education comes first, that we take it upon ourselves in the path of the Torah.
1: Yes, we must perform corrections. And really, each of us at some stage in his life came to study the wisdom of Kabbalah because he felt that nowhere else does he have what he receives here. And he wants to move from the path of suffering to a path of Torah. And there are those who do this in a very young age, and we're very happy. We have, if the video can show us, our young friends here that are really, some of them, they're all in tens and kind of uniting now as the young community led by Dudi and Rui. And they're united. They had a very meaningful meeting yesterday, and once a week they study, and they're with us here in the lesson. And this is not something that's just a given. We should be really hopeful that they will be with us and continue with us, and from a very young age will move from a path of suffering to a path of Torah. So we will do a review from last lesson, Rowan.
0: Yeah, so we are in the article, The Peace in the World. There were two lessons, and then started the holidays and the congresses. So in this article, Baal HaSulam is taking us to an understanding of where we are and which process we're developing. He explained that there's a development, and the development leads to the end of correction, and every detail in creation is needed, because it's part of the one vessel that was created. That's why we cannot destroy anything or uproot anything, but just bring it to a correction. In their previous lessons, when we saw Rav explaining the article, he emphasized how to do it. We do it by drawing the light. We have no mind, no feeling to understand what needs to be corrected or how to correct. All we have is one way to do something beneficial in our life, is to bring the upper light upon us. The upper light works on the chain of the records that are in all of creation and in every individual detail in it from infinity and back. And if we make efforts like we learned in the first part of the lesson, the light comes and organizes us and the world and everything in the right way according to the thought of creation. Also, I've emphasized something important. Many people want to correct the world and nothing comes out of it, only bigger corruptions. Everything has to start in me and my inner correction. When I will correct myself and be a corrected person, as a result, the world will be corrected. So that should be our prayer, that by studying Bala Sulam, we will awaken the light that reforms upon us. Now we're going to read this part in the 10. Rewarded, I will hasten it, not rewarded in its time. We'll read until the next headline. Good and bad are evaluated by the actions of the individual towards society. A 10 that finishes before the 8 minutes. And as usual, summarize what you read. So reading in the 10, I will reward it, I will hasten it, if not reward it in its time.
1: The heading, rewarded, I will hasten it, not rewarded in its time. We must know that the above-mentioned law of development, which is spread over the whole of reality, is certain to reform all evil to good and useful and acts through the power of government of heaven above, meaning without asking permission from people, dwellers of the earth. However, the Creator placed knowledge and authority in the hands of man and permitted him to accept the above-mentioned law of development under his own authority and government, and handed him the ability to hasten the process of development as he wishes, freely and completely independent of the boundaries of time.
0: It turns out that there are two authorities here acting in the above-mentioned conduct of development. One is the authority of heaven, which is sure to turn anything harmful and evil to good and useful. But it will come in its own time, in its own way, heavily after a long time. Then there is the authority of the earth. When the evolving object is a living, feeling being, it suffers horrendous torments and pains while under the steamroller of development, which carves its way ruthlessly.
1: The authority of the earth, however, consists of people who have taken this above-mentioned law of development under their own government and can free themselves entirely from the chains of time, and who greatly accelerate time, namely the completion of the ripeness and correction of the object, which is the end of its development.
0: Such are the words that our sages said about the complete redemption and the complete correction of Israel. And thus, they clarify the verse, I, the Lord, will hasten it in its time. Rewarded, I will hasten it, not rewarded in its time. They wish to say that if Israel are rewarded and take the law of development, that their bad attributes must go through in order to invert them into good ones, they will bring it under their own government. In other words, they will set their minds and hearts to correct all the bad attributes in them and turn them into good ones by themselves. Then I will hasten it, meaning they will be completely freed from the chains of time. And from now on, this end depends on their own will, meaning only by the greatness of the deed and the mindfulness. Thus, they hasten the end.
1: But if they are not rewarded with developing their bad attributes under their own authority, but leave it under the authority of heaven, they too are certain to attain the end of their redemption and the end of their correction. This is because there is complete certainty in the government of heaven, which operates by the law of gradual development, degree by degree, until it turns any evil and harmful to good and beneficial as the fruit on a tree. And the end is guaranteed, but in its time, meaning it is completely connected and dependent on time.
0: According to the above-mentioned law of gradual development, one must go through many degrees, which tend to come heavily and very slowly and lengthily, and stretch over a long time before one reaches the end. Because the objects that we are discussing are evolving, sensing, living beings, they too must suffer great agony and pains in those states of development. Since the compelling force that exists on those degrees in order to raise man from a lower degree to a higher one is but a pushing force of pain that torments that has accumulated in the lower degree, and that can no longer be tolerated. Because of this, they must leave that degree and rise to a higher one. It is, as our sages said, the Creator places them over them a king who decrees that as harsh as Haman's Israel, repent, and he reforms them.
1: Therefore, the end is certain to come to Israel by the above-mentioned law of gradual development, and it is called in its time, meaning tied to the chains of time. And Israel's guaranteed end by taking the development of their qualities under their own authority is called I will hasten it, meaning completely independent of time.
0: What did we hear? We heard that the end of correction and the end of the story is promised in advance. And there are two paths that a person can walk. Either he goes slowly, suffers, but eventually will make corrections, or he can run.
1: We heard there's this law called the law of development. In this law, there are states of development, and there's this state where there's a pushing force that in every degree advances a person, and if he doesn't advance, he sends a king like Haman that beats him. And there's an option of accepting the law of development and to take the confidence and the governance of above and to actually advance in the system without harming yourself and without harming yourself.
0: Yeah, the Creator doesn't want us to suffer. He wants us to yearn to Him. That's why at its own time or hastening, at its own time is just in order to bring us to the hastening. We can't give a desire. It has to be born from us, to come out of us below.
1: The known example of the fruit, which is bitter when it's unripe, and it needs to reach ripeness. So that's how it is, each of us and all of humanity together.
0: It defines the authority of the earth, that it's people who took the development in their authority.
1: We know that when we read Bala Sulam or Rabash, each of us understands a certain layer out of the article. And then when we hear Rav's explanation, we can see more and more and more how he opens up for us the heart into the article we read now. So now we are going to enter a clip. It's not even a clip. It's a part about 12 minutes long where Rav explains to us what we read now. Let's try to follow and be really tight with Rav's explanation about Bala Sulam's writing, and feel how we, through listening and being close to Rav, how we understand between us what it truly means to reach the quality of bestowal. How he takes the text and puts us into that place. So let's see clip number 4, please.
0: Rewarded at its own pace, not rewarded at its own pace. We should know that the above-mentioned law of development, which is spread over the whole reality, is certain to reform all the evil to good and useful, and acts through the power of the government of heaven above, meaning, without asking permission from people, dwellers of the earth. However, the Creator placed knowledge and authority in the hands of man and permitted him to accept the above-mentioned law of development under its own authority and government.
1: Meaning the law of development exists and activates all of creation, all the matter, the desire, in a certain process towards correction, the final correction, the desirable state. And the desirable state is there and must take place. There's no concessions or changes when it comes to this. What could be is there's a change on the way. Please.
0: And had him the ability to hasten the process of development as he wishes, freely and completely independent of the boundaries of time.
1: That people are capable of doing if they want. If they try, they can hasten their development, but hasten development, not change, and moreover, not define the final form.
0: It turns out that there are two authorities here acting in the above-mentioned conduct of development. One is the authority of heaven, which is sure to turn anything harmful and evil to good and useful. But it will come in its time, in its own way, heavily after a long time.
1: By example, just like still vegetative animals speaking and people develop so far in a gradual, slow way, only through suffering and blows, where the blows compelled everyone to make all kinds of makeups, changes, completions to escape the troubles and attain some acceptable life that is more organized and correct. Meaning sufferings constantly are what arrange us towards advancing. And from this moment onwards, now we are in a state where we can probably take this development in our hands and change our form of development. But it's only the form of development. Meaning, in what way do we develop? By what principles? By what values? And at what pace? Yes.
0: Then there's the authority of the earth. When the evolving object is living, feeling beings, it suffers horrendous torments and pains while under the steamroller of development, which carves its way ruthlessly. The authority of the earth, however, consists of people who have taken this above-mentioned law of development under their own government and can free themselves entirely from the chains of time, and who greatly accelerate time, namely the completion of the ripeness and correction of the object, which is the end of its development.
1: Clear? Questions?
0: In our perception in the world, we see the world is becoming more separated. Meaning you have to make efforts to make order, and if you don't, there'll be more scattering. But here he says that the world is becoming more in order, but we don't see it.
1: I don't know what you mean. I actually see that the world is becoming more and more clear. People go through all kinds of changes, societies, countries, nations. They're all taking on a unified form, like it or not. You, from our engagement in the dissemination of wisdom of Kabbalah, you can see we've been in basically on all continents, in most places. What's the difference altogether? What? People live a culture that's a little different. Well, that's not so important. The world is becoming more universal. If at one point, let's say 500 years ago, you would come to America or to Africa or to some place, you had something very different and different. And today not, meaning altogether the world is advancing by the ego, and our ego, actually of the people who in this world, is becoming more similar in form, and more clear form. And I don't see any problem, especially since we are now at the beginning of global problems, which will act on us in such a way that we will really take on a form that you won't be able to distinguish between East and West. Yes? But that is not the problem. The problem is the extent in which people understand that they're going towards great problems, and before they reach these big true problems, they should make a calculation in what way we can mitigate this and sweeten it. That's the question. In this mitigation, there's the path of suffering, which works in a horrible way. And it's not just suffering. There could be bodily suffering and in mental suffering or spiritual suffering, because you need to reach a degree where you will want to do in order to bestow to the Creator. Do you understand the extent in which that is distant from people of this world? And until then, until you reach such a decision, you constantly suffer. And these increasing, expanding sufferings, more and more. That's the path. We have yet to start the path of in its time. That was egoistic, primitive development, still vegetative and animal that we were developing. Now we're starting to develop only in the degree of speaking. All of humanity, we and all of humanity. We haven't yet developed this way. That's why these were not sufferings that are spoken of. There's some kind of path of in its due time. The path of in its due time is when you have the opportunity to develop in the haste as well. It's not like we're always developing in due time, and then from our time on we're doing in haste. Then it's not called in due time. It's the force of nature that's developing all the components of creation. Now, there are two ways, either in haste or in its time. Yes.
0: At its own pace will bring me to bestow or to an understanding that I have to be hastening the times.
1: Certainly. You cannot enter automatically into in order to bestow, to bring contentment to the Creator, because what am I, an angel? An angel. If it's without my decision, above my ego, above my desire to receive with a restriction screen and reflected light, if I myself like that, then I'm an angel. What's an angel? The point of Malchut, which is incorporated in Bina, and just Bina operates upon her. That. We're not implementing anything in that way. Okay? Continue.
0: Or continuing.
2: No.
0: I wanted to ask about the good and bad.
1: Well,
0: I look at good and bad through my vessels, through my feeling, through what I feel is good or bad. According to that, I'm actually supposedly understanding in a certain way what hastening or its own pace is.
1: Continue.
0: Here I don't understand in the article about the governs, the government of the sky, that because it works slowly, so it's at its own pace.
1: No, that is the nature of the upper governance. The heavens is the upper is the creator who obligates you, pressures you, and you are compelled to do everything. He created the matter, and he's managing the matter, and he's leading the matter gradually to its final form. Yes? Now, don't think that in this final, towards that light form that you were talking about now, we will be able to advance without being distracted. No, we will nevertheless develop through pressures and blows to a state in which we will be smart and we will understand that it's worthwhile for us to develop another way. Because in the final stage, like we're talking about now, in the last generation, we must develop our attitude towards the source, towards the creator. And this cannot be automatic. Automatically, all still vegetative and animal are adhered to the creator. In what? In a certain distracted way. We need to be consciously, or in reason, or more correctly, adhere to him above reason.
0: Soon we're going to start scrutinizing all these things through questions and answers. So whoever is ready, put up your question marks already. But until the first question, I want to summarize. Look at what a wonderful thing the Kabbalists are giving us. So, Baal HaSulam, we read in the paragraph that such are words that our sages said. Such are the words our sages said about the complete redemption and complete correction of Israel, and thus they clarify the verse, I, the Lord, will hasten it in its time. That sentence means, it is said by the prophet Kabbalist Yeshaya. And then they interpreted that it's related to the complete correction and redemption of Israel. Baal HaSulam explains, he adds, that they were rewarded by hastening or not at its own pace, meaning there's a purpose that the law of development is aiming us towards called the purpose of creation. Nobody asks us if we want it or not. It's before creation even starts to develop, it's defined in the thought of creation in Ein Sof. And the prophet Yeshaya explains that the creator tells us that there are two ways that the created beings will reach there, at its hastening or its own pace. The sages in the times of the Tanaim, like Rashbi or Rabbi Akiva, say they were rewarded, I will hasten it, not rewarded in its own time, meaning we have choice. If we're rewarded, it'll be one way. If not, it'll be a different way. Then Baal HaSulam comes and writes a whole article, and his whole method is to feed us with a spoon what everybody discovered thousands of years ago, and he explains that there's a path of the government of the skies or the government of the earth, the path of Torah or the path of suffering. Then Arav comes and tells us even deeper that the path of Torah or suffering, it's right before us in each and every moment. All of the development we had till here happened because nature develops all the creatures in it, still vegetative, animate, speaking, and us. And only when we receive a recognition and an invitation from the Creator and adapt ourselves, we find ourselves here in Bnei Baruch and the Rav and the Kabbalists and the Ten, and they explain everything exactly where the point of choice is. Israel, the light and the Creator, how to work between us in order to awaken the light upon us. Now we are on an inner path where each and every moment those two paths are waiting for us. So let's try to choose on the path that will bring us, like Rav said, to develop through song. He said, developing through song. We had the 10th Congress now, and we saw how much warmth and light and good you can get when we come close to one another. So there's an ability to come out of the state of suffering, suffering, suffering, like Rav said, to a place where there is song and hug and love of friends, that through it we each moment ascend on the path of light. Questions, Latin 1.
3: La pregunta es, ¿cuál debe ser nuestra actitud
1: the question.
3: Para desarrollarnos conscientemente? No, a pesar de que sabemos inevitablemente lo que va a pasar, va a pasar. No es que
1: what should our approach to develop consciously need to be? Beyond us knowing that what needs to happen will happen.
3: Para que esos eventos los desarrollemos de forma consciente.
1: We're going to change our fate. But for it to happen in a conscious way, what do we have to do?
0: What's in us in a conscious way? We know that inside us there's nothing, only the will to receive. With the will to receive, we can continue in the path of suffering. And Bala Sulam says, at the end we'll reach something. It's not the way we need to work. So we heard in the first part of the lesson today that Rav says that a person has to work according to his faith. We have to acquire such a quality called faith. Then he says that the righteous will live in his faith, meaning that is the way we can come out of the suffering. So here when we see Bala Sulam, he tells us also here that the path of Beito, when does it start? As we heard from Rav now, it starts when we have choice. So all of humanity has to reach it, but we are Bnei Baruch, the sons of Baruch, the sons of the Blessed, the Creator. And we also continue Rav Baruch Shalom Ashlag, and what Rav explains to us, so we have received the point in the heart. And the moment we did, we already have choice. We can discern between the path of suffering and to discern also on a different type of choice. Choice in the environment, the 10, the greatness of the Rav, the greatness of the Kabbalist, the greatness of the Creator. So we have an ability to either go this way or that way. And from here, we start the path. But if we search inside, as much as we search, we won't find anything except for more and more will to receive. And that's also a gift, that the light lets us discover that in us there's nothing. Nothing that can take us outward isn't inside us. Only in the influence of the environment and the light that will bring us the correction.
1: Each of us here wants to develop, like you said, in song, according to the governance of the land. One of the last discussions that were sent to us by the friends, Rav was asked about the future of Bnei Baruch system. No, it's not a given. I'm adding with my words, not precisely. You have no guarantees that you are protected by the Creator. There. He can leave you or put you in another group. My question is, and I'm asking without the excerpts, but to give me some kind of something, tools that I can go and work with them in the tent, so it'll be practical. My question is, how do we, two things. First, feel the responsibility and the gravity of the matter and what he said, and how we can get into some introspection, because without importance, this won't happen. Each year, and individually, it won't happen without raising importance. And it's possible. I'm asking friends, if there's something practical that you can tell me. Now what's written in the book.
0: So let's have a workshop. Ofer, give us the two parts of the question into a brief sentence that all the tens in the world can scrutinize and even pray, even if we won't know the fact that we're incorporating in that deficiency, it will bring the light and scrutinize our path. So define the question.
1: The future of Bnei Baruch.
0: Bro, give us a question for our workshop.
1: How can we assure that Bnei Baruch will continue and be worthy of being the Creator's servants?
0: Thank you. 5-minute workshop.
1: How are we going to be worthy the future of Bnei Baruch? I think it's actually good that it doesn't connect to our will to receive. Each of us in his individual life can be very successful, to have strategies, tactics, how we're going to reach goals and achieve them. And here it's actually every day it's new. Every day we're working with them and try between us. The Creator arranges all kinds of states between us. He actually lets us do without seeing. We heard it in the lesson, that feeling of confidence and faith we need to attain from the society. And that, I'm not asking for facts. That's I'm kind of saying what Rav said. You're not looking for facts in the friends, but rather you're looking for the greatness and importance of the goal.
0: Yeah, exactly. Also asked for it to be practical and not a quote from some book. We need to try, each one, whatever they can, to do in order to love their friends, to increase the greatness of the goal. We heard a few days ago that I need to demand from the friends, you give me the greatness of the goal. That's practical. We don't need now to start engaging in other things, but between us to constantly only ascend and rise in importance.
1: Congratulations, Zoran, who relates to the deficiency of a friend in such a way. We're hearing all kinds of verses there behind the friend is the creator, and these are words that are actually reflecting that a friend is the gift we can give one another, and the future, we're all concerned with the future of Bnei Baruch, of how it will exist forever. How we'll keep this fire that's here. And we have a gift. We have a teacher who lived amongst us every day. Every day he gives us a portion of light that we need to take, embrace, and work with it between us. And simply let these things live between us. And also spread it amongst the friends, and that's a part of it.
0: I don't know if it's separate. I think our future also depends on the way we unite between us, like in the last Congress we had and such events. And except for that, help every friend that is sitting here for many years to devote everything he acquired from Rav, everything he absorbed from the friends, everything he got in the congresses. That's the light he needs to path. And the management and factory and friends have to make sure that each one enters this, helps them, supports them in any way, whether a person teaches or opens some channel on social media, to also spread it outward and also concentrate inward. And in this way, we'll have a beautiful, good future.
1: First of all, we need to remember that the Creator is the one who determines our fate, and that He is the purpose of our goal, of our organization. To lead all of humanity to the Creator and us within it. If we hold on to that goal, then we will be worthy of the Creator holding us at His place. As long as we're not serving Him, there's no reason why He should hold on to us. So we need to be attentive to this. Beyond that, we need to be in absolute annulment. Towards who? Towards everyone. Towards the friends in the 10, towards the management. In the end of things, towards the Creator. And then if we're in complete annulment, the Creator will be able to pour His thing and we'll be able to advance correctly. This fear is a good fear. Without fear, we will mistakenly think that we know something.
0: I'll join by saying that the fear has to be constantly scrutinized, that we...
4: Hola, amigos, Clima Mundial. Buenos días. Quería hacer una pregunta. Cuando estamos en un estado de...
1: Hello, friends. Good day. We have a question.
4: Gracias, amigos.
1: When we are in a state of none else besides him, is that in haste or in due time?
0: Yeah, the state of none else besides him, if a person is in it, so I guess he's in a good state, if he's able to hear and be in it. So we heard that there's states here, like we heard from Rav today, there are different stages. First, you have to attain faith. To accept the light of faith, to attain it, then hold on to it permanently, then there's a screen. Then in the screen, the Creator is revealed, meaning it's not none else besides him, just like that. You read it and you think that there's something. But to hold on to none else besides him, that's obviously someone who's already in it is in hastening it. But we have to reach that. And the path is really what we hear from the Kabbalists. A person himself doesn't even understand that he's not in this state. He starts working with the ten, and the light already works on him until he really reaches it. Mach 11.
5: Дорогие учителя, написано, что состояние Ахишена — это ускорение состояния.
0: When the state of Ахишена, hastening, it speeds up the states that were already predetermined. We just speed up the pace, the process. So the process, what does it depend on? How can we speed up the process itself? What means are standing before us?
1: Let's start from the end. The developing force is the light. It's the force that operates in the operated upon. It works in a certain pace in the way of nature, and we have the ability to hasten this as we connect to it greater. So in the first lesson, Rav explained what it's built of. How do we awaken the reforming light in a greater intensity? Israel, the light, and the Creator are one. From what I remember for the first part of the lesson, Rav said it's made up of books, the holy books, in which it's written about the exalted states the Kabbalists attained of corrected vessels that are filled with the upper light out of equivalence with him. We have the books, a teacher, a Kabbalist, the Rav, who explains to us what's written in the books of the Kabbalist before him, and a group of friends that together implement what the teacher and what's written in the books is doing. These three components, books, Rav, and a group of friends, lead us to a state in which we can evoke the influence of the reforming light in a greater way upon us. Besides that, there's no other force that develops us as created beings. That's all the work. Rabash and Matsuram scrutinize more details of how we do that. Every day a new discernment is added. Let's say Ofer now took us into a discernment, a critical one in our development as a society, as tens, as human beings altogether. All the people in the world are suffering. No one asks us if we want to suffer or not. But we can distinguish ourselves from all those who are suffering unconsciously to those who are suffering because they're lacking love, that they're missing to be able to pass along what Rav gave us onwards to the other created beings, in order to follow the path of our teachers who all broke through paths for others. And if we don't exactly know how to do these things, it's also okay. We don't need to be smart. We need to be praying. Let's awaken the light upon us, and it will clarify for us how to get into the depth of the ten, and how from the depth of the ten to meet this great light that Rav is passing along to his creation, and to pass along with us from us as well, and dissemination to all the created beings. That's what we'll do, Alexei, and we'll develop.
6: Gracias, amigos. Disculpen por la pregunta, puede ser un poco básica.
1: Thank you, friends.
6: ¿Es el sufrimiento un medio para la revelación y, por lo tanto, lo que buscamos?
1: Sorry for the question. Maybe it's very

0: fundamental, but are sufferings a means for revelation? And that's why in haste we're seeking revelation and not quite to accelerate the suffering.
1: I'm not sure I understood the question, but there's no purpose to suffer in life. We came to life, all of us, to enjoy them, not to suffer. That's why we're not ever putting it as a, something we want. It's a lie, too. According to our nature, we're the will to receive. The will to receive can't want to suffer. Maximum, within the calculation of the will to receive, I'm willing to suffer now for some pleasure that will come later. Love always gives that example. A person wants to be a doctor, so he's willing to sit for 7 years, not go and party or do anything else because he sees this pleasure at the end to be a doctor. That's what he says, we're exchanging a donkey with a cow. But here we're speaking about reaching a purpose, meaning reaching the quality of bestowal, to resemble the Creator. It's a desire we don't have. It doesn't exist in us. It's not that we can say, here and now we're like the Creator. No. We have to work on building this desire. We have to reach on listening to the Kabbalists, to receive the light from their words, in their texts, from their clips, from anything they give us, in order to build a desire in us, a new desire we don't have, that we'll have a desire to bestow like the Creator, the path to it. Is there suffering? Do we need to relinquish other things? Obviously, yes. But when something is important for you, you don't see it as suffering. You see it as pleasure. If I want to go climb a mountain, I know what I want. So the path might be difficult, but I don't feel it as difficult. I feel the reward in every moment going to that point. I already see myself on the top of the mountain, and that gives me the powers to walk the path. It's not caught suffering. So we just have to scrutinize, what do we really want? What does it mean to want the quality of bestowal? Rabash said once, where's that pharmacy I can buy such a desire in? That is our work. Then there is no suffering. It's all pleasure because we're working with something exalted. And the desire and the fulfillment depends on our response to the light. The light is doing the work, but we have to constantly respond to it in a positive way, to want it. And then it becomes from the path of suffering to the path of the Torah. Why Torah? The light. That is what does all the work.
2: Да, доброе утро всем. У меня такой вопрос. Вот наша десятка, Мейбару, все мировое кли. Мы все, скажем так, идем путем.
0: We're in the ten in Mebuch, the world kli, everyone. And we're following the path of hate. We're trying to go in that way. With that, we're awakening the upper light upon us. And we want to pass it along to all of humanity. When we see as a result there's no advancement, does that mean we're not sufficiently investing efforts? Is that a measure of us having to connect more powerfully and advance more?
1: When you say that
0: when you see that we're not advancing fast enough, what are you talking about? Explain that. Explain exactly why we're not advancing a lot. I meant that in our connection, we're awakening the upper light in order to bring all of humanity to this path. But if we see that seemingly humanity is following the path of in due time, And we see that there's no change in humanity that points to the fact that we have not invested sufficient efforts, and we need to reinforce our work. Meaning, if you don't see the changes that stand out on the outside, then it turns out that we are the ones that led them through us. The light went to them. Something like that. Yes, thank you. I think I understood the question now, I hope. It's very complex what you're saying. Let's try to give a couple discernments that came up in me when I felt what you said. First of all, about the end, you were describing us looking at humanity and seeing that there's no advancement. So first and foremost, it's worth for us to know that we don't have the spiritual glasses to identify whether there's advancement or not. It could be that what we see as no advancement, that's actually the advancement. So we should know in advance that what we see, it's okay, that's what we see right now. We also don't see everything, and we also don't understand what we're seeing. That's as far as that discernment. On the other hand, if we see that the world is not in the final correction yet, then probably we can perform more work. Wonderful. What work can we add, which is always correct, even without the interpretation of reality that we can see whether it's advancing fast or not? We can do our labor in several levels, on the most internal of it, with the force of thought, desire, and prayer, like we studied in the first part of the lesson. That's the acting force. We're in the thought of creation, and we can bring from it surrounding light to a greater extent, according to our thoughts, intentions, and desires to be according to it. It is all love and bestow, and we're aiming all our efforts to be in love and bestow between them that will lead to the upper light to appear in its vessels. So first of all, in internality, no one's holding you back, nor me, to add in prayer, intention, desire. Next, from there it expands to the next circle that we're living, each of us, in the 10. I see that you're in Mac 42. I see in Mac 42 a friend that is here in the study hall. Every Friday I see him here in the study hall. And sometimes more than just Friday, I see him in the study hall. So he's adding in the exertion. He gets up from home and he comes to sit here with us. He's adding in an action, he's adding intention, he's adding light in the world. And is certainly leading to the correction of the world with his labor. Through love in the 10, we awaken light in a greater way. On the third circle, just like I heard earlier in my 10, which is also the focus group today with my great delight, we need to qualify ourselves, just like Rav, to be the teachers of humanity. Each of Rav Lightman's students received a charge of light that no one else in the world has, and everyone's waking, they're thirsty for it. We must qualify ourselves to be able to pass this along in every possible way, in internality and also in external actions, and that is dissemination. When we do all that attempt, we will bring upon ourselves the opportunity to continue what our teacher does towards us and towards all of humanity.
1: And with our teacher, we're going to end with clip number 3.
0: The greatest difference between in haste and in due time is in the activation. Where in due time the sufferings come if we are just not on our own drawn to the upper goal for corrections of our qualities and correction of the network of connections between us, then the sufferings come through the lower degree, meaning through the body. And we, by that, start to feel problems and corporeal troubles in our corporal life, in myself, my family, and all kinds of such things. What we have in our world, up to wars and, well, in short, through corporeal issues, we are pushed towards the spiritual solution. We're us. If we ourselves come to the solution, to rise to a higher degree, then we develop our head, our principle, our logic, our values, ideology. So it will draw

0: The way of achishena in haste is spiritual sufferings. They're sufferings. We're lacking. I want. I'm not succeeding. And we're constantly in scrutinies. We draw the reforming light. And by that we advance, both in minus and plus. In all the states, we're cared for by the upper light. And in due time, we're in our beastly bodies. And until someone pressures us for us to come out of this animalistic level, you know, like a pit out of a cherry, so that we will be able to come out of suffering to spirituality.
1: Yeah, in all states, we're already being taken care of by the light, so we're going to go down to the meal and end with a song.

0: שלום חברים יקרים, בחלק הראשון נלמד.
1: Hello friends, in the first part of the lesson we'll learn from a lesson with Rav from 2002. It's based on the article The Life of Sarah. You can find it in the writings of Rabash, volume 2. We'll read it together in the tent. We have 15 minutes. Let's go. In the first part of the lesson, we'll learn the article The Life of Sarah.
0: מאמר חיי שרה.
1: The Life of Sarah.
0: בזוהר פרשת חיי שרה, וזה לשונו.
1: It is written in the Zohar, in the portion חיי שרה, The Life of Sarah. Another interpretation. A king is a woman who fears the Lord. As you say, a woman who fears the Lord, she shall be praised. Meaning the Shekhinah, to a cultivated field, is foreign fire, meaning the Sita Acha. As you say, to protect you from a foreign woman. For there is a field, and there is a field. There is a field that all the blessings and sanctities are in it. As you say, as the scent of a field which the Lord has blessed, meaning the Shekhinah. There's a field that every ruin, impurity, destruction, killing, and war is in it, meaning the Sitra Acha, the other side. Thus far, its words. According to our way, the meaning is that we have two ways, either to follow the path of those who come to the Creator, whose way is of the path of bestowal, or a path that leads to people, which is reception. Since the creatures are called creatures only with respect to reception and self-love, which comes to us from the core of creation. There was a restriction and concealment on that aspect, for in this place it is not evident that the whole earth is full of His glory. As it is possible to attain that, the whole earth is full of His glory, only when one exits the place of reception. But prior to exiting reception, one can only believe that this is so. To be able to feel this, we are given the advice to exit the place of reception, which is the place of darkness and death. That is, the light of life cannot appear, although it is present, but it is covered from men. And one who comes to that place becomes separated from the source of life. Hence, that place is called the darkness and death, and every kind of calamity is present there. This is called the Sitra Acha, the other side, meaning it is opposite of holiness, a place of Kedusha, of holiness.

0: is called the place of bestowal. It is a place of equivalence of form. This is why in that place appear all the delight and pleasure, as it is a place of blessing and holiness. This is called the woman who fears the Lord. And our work is only to come to fear the Lord, called assuming the burden of the kingdom of heaven. By this we will understand what our sages said about the verse, as black as a raven. In whom do you find them? Rabbah said, in one who pretends to be as cruel as a raven. To his sons and to his household. And some say, in whom you exclude the orders of Torah. Rashi interprets that a raven is cruel to its young, as it is written, to the young ravens which cry. The word orev, raven, comes from the word arev, pleasant, as it is written, for your voices arev, is pleasant. It is the opposite of the dove. As our sages said about the verse, the dove came to him, and behold, in her beak was a freshly picked olive leaf. Rabbi Yirmiyah ben Elazar said, why is it? It is written, and behold, in her beak was a freshly picked olive leaf. The dove said to the Creator, Lord of the world, let my food be as bitter as an olive, but be given by you, and let them not be as sweet as honey, but be given by flesh and blood. It is known that when a person works in order to receive, when his direction is only self-love, that work is called sweet work. This is why the dove said, let my food be as bitter as an olive, but given by the Creator. This refers to his sustenance, on which one sustains oneself. The sustenance on which one lives. If his work is intended for the Creator, even though it is bitter because the body does not agree with this nourishment, it will be dependent on the measure of his ability to aim to bestow, since it is against the nature in which the body was born.
1: The body was born with a desire to receive. It craves only that which can sustain self-love. This is regarded as provision that comes from flesh and blood. The body enjoys this provision and finds it sweet. It is regarded as orev, raven, because only provision of flesh and blood is arev, pleasant to it. But it runs from provision that is given from above, meaning from being able to work for the Creator, since it feels bitterness in acts of bestowal.
2: It
1: therefore follows that the raven is called work of self-love, since there was a restriction on the will to receive, which is the concealment, and the upper light does not appear there. The work of the raven is black. This is the meaning of as black as a raven. That is, where is the Torah found? In whom can the light of Torah shine? Only in one who has come to realize that a raven, meaning work in reception, causes only blackness. That he can receive only darkness and not light. Our sages said about this that the Torah is found only in one who pretends to be as cruel as a raven to his sons and to his household. It is known that father and son are cause and consequence. Therefore, we should interpret the above words to mean that one who has realized that by serving flesh and blood, which is work in self-love, though it is sweet work, it is a raven. However, by this he knows the outcome, meaning what will come out of such work? Only darkness, called blackness. At that time, he knows that he has become cruel to his sons, meaning he has no mercy on the results that will come out of this. It follows that if he knows he has become cruel by walking on the degree of raven, he changes his way and begins to walk on the path of the dove, agreeing to work for the Creator, even though these nourishments are as bitter as olives. But the results, meaning the sons, will enjoy his work, since because it is in order to bestow, abundance will flow into that place. This is the opposite from the raven, who becomes cruel to his sons. We can interpret that this is why Israel are compared to a dove. This is the assembly of Israel, which is regarded as Yashar El, straight to the Creator. This means that everything that the people of Israel do is with the intention Yashar El. Conversely, the nations of the world are regarded as a foreign god, not wanting to dedicate their work to the Creator. By this we can interpret the verse, "He gives to the beast its bread, and to the young ravens which cry." We should understand the reason for the proximity of beast to raven. It is as our sages said about the verse, man and beast. Rav Yehuda said, Rav said, these people are cunning and pretend to be as a beast. Baal HaSulam interpreted that it is faith above reason, whose basis is vessels of bestowal. The young of the raven, when one looks and sees one's results, meaning what will come out of self-love, begin to call out to the Creator to give them vessels of bestowal and faith above reason. Once they have realized what results self-love, called raven, will bring them, we can say that this is called the Lord is near to all who call upon him. To all who call upon him in truth. Baal HaSulam interpreted what is written in the songs of Shabbat. Extend your mercy to one who knows you, O jealous and vengeful God. This means that since one has acknowledged that if he does not walk on the path of bestowal, he will immediately suffer revenge. He is guaranteed to keep himself from failing and entering the road that leads to self-love, since he knows he will lose his life, meaning that he will fall into a place of darkness and the shadow of death. At that time, he says, extend your mercy to those who know you. You is a jealous and vengeful God. This is why they ask of the Creator to give them the mercy, for they know that otherwise they are doomed. Only through the mercy that the Creator will give them, they will receive vessels of bestowal. This is regarded as a dove. But the raven, meaning the sweetness that they demand as a condition in their work, which is called raven, makes them cruel, meaning killing all their sons. That is, by measuring his work according to the sweetness that he feels in his work, when his only consideration is how his will to receive guides him, he loses all his future. This is the meaning of he gives to the beast its bread. When does he give them bread, which is called faith? It's when the young of the raven cry. That is, they understand that the results, called sons, which are born to the raven, are destined to die, for it is separation from the life of lives. Then, when they call upon the Creator to help them, they call upon the Creator in truth. This is the meaning of what is written, "The Lord is near to all who call upon Him, to all who call upon Him in truth."
0: One before last paragraph, he writes that they ask the Creator to give them the grace, otherwise they know they're lost. But only through the grace the Creator will bestow to them, they'll receive vessels of bestowal.
1: In the second paragraph, it's written, we have two paths, either to follow the path of those who come to the Creator, whose way is the path of bestowal, or a path that leads to people, which is reception.
0: Yes, he writes, that is what Israel is like, a dove or a pigeon, and that's the intention, that the Knesset Israel is Yeshar El, straight to the Creator, that everything that they do is straight to the Creator, whereas the nations of the world are like an idol, foreign idol, and they don't wish to ascribe their work to the Creator.
1: Rabash gives this advice here. They give an advice to a person to exit the place of reception, which is the place of darkness and death. That is, the light of life cannot appear, although it is present, but it is covered from man, and one who comes to that place becomes separated from the source of life.
0: We'll go to a lesson from January 28, 2002.
1: We read an article from The Steps of the Ladder, Volume 1, the Torah portion, Chaye Sarah, page 161, The Life of Sarah, which talks about what kind of cry needs to be directed at the Creator. A raven, or rev, it symbolizes self-love. From this self-love comes the result that develops from it. A person begins from self-love. The work begins from self-love, and the sons of the raven, those who are truly called sons of the raven, are those who come to a genuine cry, one that truly receives an answer. Why is this stage called the aspect of a raven? A raven is the opposite of truth, the opposite of openness, uprightness, and all those states. Specifically from these states, which are opposite to the Creator, a person begins, and from them, emerges the result called the sons of the raven. This means that we should not be afraid, despair, or pay too much attention to the states we go through, because every state is a state of a raven until something good emerges from it. No correction, no perfected thing can come before the corruption becomes revealed in all its terrible and wild form, to the point where it becomes unbearable. Only afterward, according to the extent of hatred that it awakens in a person and the degree of rejection it arouses, does the person distance himself from it? Because hatred and rejection of a particular quality are what separate a person from that quality. Therefore, what we need is simply recognition of evil. Recognition of evil comes to us through the reforming light. The light brings us its qualities, During the study, the surrounding light, the Or Makif, acts upon us, and then we see more clearly the evil within us. To the extent that we see the evil within ourselves, we want to get rid of it, we want to push it away, and thus we distance ourselves from it. So overall, the process itself is simple. The execution is hard because it happens to us. We are not merely observers watching the process from the side. But since we are inside it, we are within the process, so we cannot calmly determine from the side with cool logic and composure what is happening to the person undergoing these changes, but we are immersed in it, and our whole intellect and understanding are influenced by these changes. Only occasionally can we see ourselves from the side and relate to the matter somewhat objectively, but the process is emotional. Simply, since we enter into the process, and since it passes through all of our feelings and occupies our entire awareness, we simply need to obey what is written in the books, because we are the very material upon which the correction operates. Everything that we go through and learn and do in this world lets us differentiate between myself and what I do. Other than those who perform all kinds of psychological and psychiatric experiments, they can observe what is happening and draw conclusions. But a person himself who enters the experiment himself, he doesn't know what's happening to him anymore. Let's say I give him some kind of substance that changes my entire perception of life. In spirituality, it's even more so. Every time a person enters a new state, he receives that state and becomes it. It's not that he can always observe himself from a side and say, now I'm on this degree, and in another moment I'm going to enter another degree. It's impossible to know that upon myself, where I am, what I'm doing. Therefore, there's a time of preparation, a time of execution, and a time of the result for every spiritual action. Between actions, a person can examine what is happening to him. And that's why these articles are written in such a way that they explain things to us from the side. Look at what's being done to you. Then, if I'm not currently in a particular state and I can connect to the article, then I can look from the side and think, yes, apparently I may go through these kinds of states. But once I myself enter these experiences, this process that the article describes, I can no longer see from the side what is happening to me. But it's me. Sometimes I'm given a certain place in my intellect to examine myself and see myself from the side while going through certain processes and events, and sometimes I'm not. Therefore, when we are unable to see ourselves from the side, we must follow exactly what they recommend, to accept every state according to the principle, if I am not for me, who will be for me? Then afterward, we should accept every state according to the principle that there is none else besides him. Only later should we make various calculations. Once we are no longer fully immersed in the process, In short, it is experience. There is none as wise as the experienced. And it teaches us how to relate to such things. But at the very least, we should not forget this principle, this rule, that there must be the aspect of the raven, self-love. What are later called foreign thoughts later? Although at first they are not foreign. The egoistic thoughts are still me. For the time being, I'm connected to them. They are my internality. Until, through the correct study and the exercises I perform in the group and during the study, I begin to draw upon myself some upper light. I don't see it, and I don't feel it, but something acts upon me from above, and then gradually I begin to feel how different I am from it, how much greater it is than I am, and how lowly I am in comparison to it. Then the scrutiny begins. In other words, we always begin with the raven, and it is desirable to reach the sons of the raven who truly cry out, whose cry genuinely emerges as a result, as the offspring of the raven. This is the cry through which a person leaves the intention to receive for himself and reaches the intention to bestow.
0: I don't know exactly when, how we can come out of the state and look at it from the outside and try to judge it. If I did it this way or that way, is it even possible? I didn't understand that point.
1: A person who undergoes corrections, and even a person who does not yet undergo corrections, who is still in what is called animalistic development, meaning with an animal soul, progressing from the desire for sex to the desire for money, honor, and knowledge, and who still feels no point in the heart beginning to develop within him, that person, and later as well, from the point in the heart until the machsom, the barrier, until the barrier means that we go through two periods. The first period is what's called animalistic development with the animal soul. The second period is already from the point in the heart until the barrier. That's the beginning of the spiritual soul. So a person who develops in both stages, but the most important is certainly the second stage, the stage of the point in the heart. So that person is under the influence of the upper light. There is a light that does not change. It fills our entire universe and sustains the existence of the still vegetative and animate, which do not need to change. They only need to exist. This light is the light of chasadim. Still a little bit of the light of chokhmah within, but it's only minimal. It's just enough to sustain the corporeal reality. In a person, there is an animal soul, but it needs to become refined and developed. A person is not simply born. He also enters a process of human development. You see that humanity develops, humanity evolves. Look at our history. Humanity develops continuously. People constantly want more things, discover more things, and seek more things. That's because the light that comes specifically to man that light continually changes in its intensity. Accordingly, it constantly reveals a greater desire within a person. The light builds the vessel. It builds a greater desire. Then a person begins to aspire more than simply being like an animal with a family, a yard, and a house. He wants to become wealthy. He wants to gain control over other people. He wants to become well-known, famous, a scientist, to know more, etc. We see the results of this all around us. That's human development. It's the result of how the light acts upon humanity. We, too, are part of this human development. Although we are immersed in it, chasing discoveries, inventions, and all kinds of things that we want to invent and create, at the same time, we occasionally look at ourselves from the side and observe this process as if from the outside. I can also view this entire process in myself, and I can see what process I have been through from childhood until now. I was a small child. I went to the kindergarten. I thought about certain things. Afterward came school, then more and more stages. In other words, I can view these states and learn from them, drawing conclusions. Even though I do not understand the entire process, and especially because I don't understand its purpose, so those conclusions might be completely inaccurate. Nevertheless, we still try to learn from them. So there are two states. One is when I'm inside the state itself, inside the process itself, and then I cannot examine it very well because I'm immersed in it. The other is when I stand outside of it and can examine it, observe it, somewhat understanding it to some degree, and to investigate it. The same applies in spirituality. In spirituality, however, there's a much greater difficulty than in corporeality. Because in corporeality, I get support, knowledge, attitudes, science, and impressions from the environment. And not only do I go through it alone, but everyone in my generation goes through it. There's this mutual sensation, somewhat. We exist in one world and go through the same things together. One doctor can treat everyone. One engineer can build machines for everyone, right? Meaning we have many things in common. Therefore, there is great support and assistance from the environment. Even in corporeality, it's clear to me that I cannot exist without society, that I need it, and that I exploit it in an acceptable manner. In spirituality, that is, in the development of the point in the heart, the picture is pretty much the same. We just don't see it clearly, but the same picture exists. Around the point in the heart, there is its own world, it has its own society. We still need to discover that, but it exists. It has its own society, certainly its own laws. And a person must also receive help from others in order to correct himself and make use of various means from the side. And a person can observe himself there just as he observes himself in his animalistic corporeal development. Sometimes when he enters the process, he knows nothing, sees nothing, he's completely absorbed in it. In other words, the light influences him and the vessel annuls itself. It becomes cancelled and he simply does what the light dictates. And there are other times where a person can observe the process from the side, examine it with understanding and reason, and somewhat draw conclusions from the past and go with them, using them for the future. So what are you asking?
0: I got an answer.
1: Yes.
0: The beginning of the article, it says that we are in restriction and concealment. What you can do is only to have faith, or believe. At the end of the paragraph, it says you can only believe this is so. What we learned, at least I heard from you also in Shamati, is that faith is when you already have the feeling of the Creator.
1: He writes here that in a state of darkness, a person must believe. What does it mean to believe? I believe that if I read this book, something good will come of it. So what does this thing called belief mean? Can you explain it to me?
0: I ask you if I'd known.
1: Rather, what kind of assurance is it? What is this matter called faith? What is this feeling called faith? It means that I rely on someone's opinion, on some fact that exists for another person. For him, it is a fact. But for me, it is not yet a fact. I do not see it. I do not possess it. I simply make use of your fact. I derive some confidence from it, that I too can engage in this book and attain something. So what am I relying on? I rely on the fact that I know you. You tell me it is worthwhile to do this. Go ask psychologists. They will tell you what belief is. It's brainwashing. I see you. Maybe you're an important person. You have a big hat. You have all sorts of impressive things. You know, in religions, people have their rituals and symbols. It's a positive thing. A person's supposed to be impressed by these things. In the multitude of people is the king's glory. There must be numbers, there must be something impressive. Somehow it affects a person. In our times, however, since we're approaching the end of correction, these things are gradually falling away, they're becoming less effective. We're becoming wiser, it's harder to confuse us with such things. But essentially, all these things help me acquire your opinion. In other words, I somewhat transfer your reason and confidence into my own mind. I acquire it. Since human beings have the ability to absorb impressions and emotions from one another, so I absorb that from you, it becomes not exactly like a fact, but almost like a fact for me. Then it gives me fuel, the ability to engage in it, and I eventually attain as well. How do I know that if I study for 20 years, I'll become a professor? In some cases, I can see clear evidence, but where I cannot see, people must come to me who I can believe, that they influence me strongly enough and convince me so deeply that it becomes almost a fact for me. So what do I acquire from them? I acquire strength. Instead of a fact, I acquire strength. This strength functions in me as though it were a fact. It gives me confidence and fuel to attain and do what is necessary, as if I already see the result. This is what we call faith. I can receive this faith from the environment, from society, from books. I become impressed by them, and thus I work. An animal cannot do this. An animal acts only according to what it sees. How can I act? Not according to human knowledge, but according to divine knowledge. Suppose you say, if the Creator tells me, I will do it. But if you tell me, I will not do it. So how can I make it so that the Creator tells me? So each time when we seek to attain the next degree, we encounter this same problem. I need to attain a higher degree, but I do not see it or feel it yet. I need to work hard to correct my will to receive, to transform it into a will to bestow, to do things that are entirely outside this world. I have no strength for that, because these are not ordinary human powers. How can I change my very nature? You understand? Where will I get all of these tools? They say the power of faith. So what's faith? Who should I believe in? Who should I receive inspiration from? What, from the holy books? I can read them and be impressed by them. It's exactly the same in our world. If I want to do something, but I do not yet see any benefit in it, I need to be inspired by someone. The same applies with the Creator. Therefore, he writes that the sensation of the Creator brings a person faith. If I feel him, if I see him, if I somehow grasp him, that serves as fuel for me. What does that mean? Suppose I want to buy some luxury, huge, beautiful car like a Cadillac. If I see the showroom, the owner, the factory, all these impressive surroundings, everything is very rich, I become inspired by it. So I don't need the car right now. What I need is the impression of the one who owns it, who radiates confidence that I can obtain it if I earn it. The same applies to the Creator. If he reveals himself not as the source of pleasure, but as the Great One who possesses everything and can provide everything, then I'm already willing to work. I'm confident. This confidence that I receive from the Creator appearing to me in such a way is called faith. The result of the light of faith is a feeling of confidence in a person. According to the strength of one's faith, one can work. That's why it is written, the righteous shall live by his faith. Where can I obtain that faith? Only from the study. They say that if you wish to receive the power of faith, then you need to direct yourself toward it during the study. That is explained in item 17 of the introduction to the study of the Ten Sfirot. That's why it's written, therefore, before the study, a person must strengthen himself in faith, where if you truly want it, then you will receive it. It's because you're not asking for pleasure, you're not asking for some kind of personal advancement or gain that enters into the will to receive. You want to be impressed by the greatness of the Creator. Otherwise, your body, your egoism will certainly not change. So the Creator is great. He should reveal himself such that I can humble myself before him, hear him, and become similar to him. Come on, let him reveal himself. I study for that purpose. If a person reaches a state where he genuinely wants correction and not to, you know, grasp angels by the tail and to chase after all kinds of mystical phenomena and pleasures, then certainly he receives it. Yes. Question, what does it mean that the Creator is revealed to me? Rav, what does it mean that the Creator is revealed? The Creator's revelation is not some old man suddenly coming to your house, knocking on the door and saying, How are you, Jorik? How are you feeling? I've come to visit you, you know? He doesn't come in that form, nor in any kind of, as any kind of image or figure. Instead, you feel within yourself confidence. Confidence to go against simply everything you received from your education, society, parents, spouse, family, everyone, and even yourself. In other words, everything you have, against everything you have. Suddenly you see that you have this strength, this understanding, this certain inner assurance that lets you go against all of that, not to take it into consideration, not to be governed by it, not to take it into consideration. This ability is the result of the upper light operating on you. Don't look for some image within yourself. You could experience various sensations, but in the end, those sensations will bring you a feeling of strength and confidence. And that is the light of faith, the power of faith that you receive. Now, this is still not the actual sensation of the Creator. It's the result of the upper light acting upon you while you are still uncorrected. The result of receiving this power is called a screen. With this power, you can work against your previous conclusions, your desires, and what your body tells you. You can begin taking into account things that do not belong to this world at all. You start making calculations according to something different, according to spiritual values. After you feel these forces, and acquire them in this consistent manner, they'll come and go at first, appear and disappear. But after you acquire them permanently, the power of faith, the light of faith, not intermittently, but constantly, even in the smallest measure, then it's called that you have a screen and reflected light, or chozer, even on the, at least on the level of nefesh to nefesh. Then to that extent, you begin to feel godliness, the Creator. In other words, the Creator then begins to reveal Himself to you through His qualities, His warmth, His delights. What does it mean that He reveals Himself to you? It means that within that very thought, desire and force called faith and confidence in the Creator, you begin to feel His present. You begin to sense the source of the power of faith. That is all. This is what we call the vessel and the light that fills the vessel. And all of it comes as a result of correct study and the correct approach, Israel, meaning me, the point in the heart, my yearning for Him, and He can be connected through study, through the Torah. Israel, the Torah and the Creator are one. What is called I, it is the yearning for the Creator, the point in the heart, that desire alone. All the other desires are not really me. They are simply a help against it. Who is the Creator? He is the one toward whom I yearn. I don't know who he is, but I yearn for something beyond this world. And what is the Torah? The Torah is all the means that can connect me with the Creator. First of all, it's the holy books, and we know what those are. It's what the souls of Rabbi Shimon, the Ari and Bala Sulam wrote to us. It is also the Rav, the teacher, who tells me what to do, and the group around me that carries out these things together, based on what we receive from the books and the Rav, the teacher. All of this together is called the Torah. When, during study, you use all these means and wish to attain the light of faith, then all these conditions together bring you the light of faith. And they bring you the light of faith steadily over a period of 3 to 5 years. We need to get used to that. We need to connect to it more and more. And we need to scrutinize everything that's given to us from above repeatedly, all the disturbances. Yes. Question. What is the connection between faith, vessels of bestowal, and vessels of reception? Can faith only dress itself in vessels of reception? But they are constantly operating in bestowal.
0: We are in our current state, only with vessels of reception. Even our vessels of bestowal are to bestow in order to receive. Now, when the light of faith comes, first gives me corrections to vessels of bestowal, meaning it brings me to the degree where I can bestow in order to bestow, to be an embryo, a little. And later I can even receive in order to bestow, to be an adult, to be great in greatness. This is according to the force of the screen that I can acquire as a result of the light that shines on me. The screen is a direct result from the intensity of the light that shines.
1: How does the connection among the friends lead them to the greatness of the Creator?
0: How the connection between the friends brings us to the greatness of the Creator? Well, first of all, we need to talk about it. That's what Rabash writes in his articles, that I have to talk to the friends about the greatness of the Creator. Not how each one is impressed by the greatness of the Creator personally. Oh, I'm so impressed like this, oh, I'm impressed like that. No, God forbid. Rather, what we read, what we understand about it, don't bring the sort of the deepest secrets of your heart. Rather, show everyone where it's written. What can this bring us? It depends how to speak about it, you understand? Not from the point of view of personal impression, rather how a third party seemingly brings it to us, like the author is bringing this to us, right? And read about it in the articles. That's one thing. The other thing is that during the study, we decide that we work on this. The problem is that in our corporeal world, it this seems to us that our thoughts and desires are not working. But in spirituality, you say that this is the actions of desires, right? What is spirituality? Spirituality is, let's say, a virtual world where desires work without matter, without this material clothing. So we have to understand that if, let's say, you're sitting in the study hall with you another 70, 80, 90 people, study. If you take spirituality out of here, right, in place of each and every one here in the same space, you know, there will be only vacant space. There will be nothing will be here, not tables, nor chairs, nor walls, nothing. In place of each and every one, there will be only his force. So those forces, imagine, are now working. And they are truly working. So in what way they can connect? What way they can, when they connect, they can act more. And when they move apart, they can act less. They can lose as much as they're closer in how they think to the upper thought, the upper force, then accordingly they receive help, they receive support, correction, so on and so forth. Beginning to see your friends not as 15 people, rather as 15 forces, thoughts, desires, where the closer they get between them, it becomes a beneficial force. And if we say that we need a revelation of the force of faith, then let's think about it together. It's a tremendous vessel.
1: So it turns out that the preparation before the lesson needs to be through the connection among the friends. And the more connected the friends are, the more this thought awakens. And then it becomes possible to increase the light.
0: The preparation before the lesson has to work on two levels. Each one should be impressed by his friends personally. So that inside of me, my individual force will grow, my personal desire for corrections, for the goal. Meaning, I want to take advantage of the group so they would all influence me, brainwash me. And each one here must demand it from the group. If the group does not provide it to him, it's a problem. After each and everyone received maximum from the group, as far as impressions go, and this maximum has no limit, it's clear. Then we have to work already on number two. What is number two? A connection between them with all those thoughts and desires that we received, each one personally. Now, where I'm going is not me toward the Creator alone, rather all of us together toward Him. But these two things can work separately. I can have a personal line of work toward the Creator, and this could be a group work toward the Creator, collective work. Both of those things work. There's a connection between them, but it's not important right now. We're not going to talk about the formula that connects them. But these two things, you need them both. There is a person who may not be able to work in connection with others and during the study to see himself through the society, through the general vessel toward the Creator, to connect to Him and demand the force of correction for himself, for the group, is not able to see through the glass of the society, through the prism of society. Society is really like glasses. I have glasses and I look at the whole world and the Creator through them. There are those who are more capable

0: If I have to see through this prism, through the friends, I need to see the problems that demand correction. Or I can, if I don't see these problems in society, can I just simply see the society? The attitude to the society is also included of these two types of attitudes. One type of attitude is critical. I go, I criticize, I shout, I awaken everyone to be more serious, more together, more working in it, right? And after we do it as much as possible, maybe I want 1,000,000% out of myself, maybe not, and from the society as much as possible. After that, meaning this demand is like the malchut of my partsuf. But in order to receive from the society an impression, I need to be refined like the keter. So afterwards I say, what my society did, this is the best, they are the greatest, the sweetest, they are, it's everything for me, understand? Then, according to my refinement, I can receive an impression from them and work with that impression. We always have two opposite points in every attitude, in every discernment. And one should not contradict the other. It's both. Otherwise, I lose the connection. And the more, the greater the distance between them, it means that the level of intensity of how much I can receive. I cry out and I demand and everything. To that extent, I can also annul later, then I have a good vessel. I will receive well from them. That's why the more a person advances, he demands more firmly, and he also sees that he is the worst of everyone.
1: I still don't understand. If I don't feel my friend, how can my friend's thought help me?
2: You
0: can't feel how the friend's thought can help you, because the thoughts belong to the spiritual world. It's not spiritual, but it's spiritual compared to our world, right? In our world, right? How can the thoughts help?
1: No.
0: If you will go to today's scientists, they'll tell you that if you think badly of a plant, it can feel it and die. If you feel good about something, you bestow, you influence it positively. They begin to discover the force that exists in the thought of people. Indeed, there is a great force in the thoughts. We just can't measure it. We can't connect all kinds of causes and consequences. Look, if we could do in science, you know, there are things like x-rays. You see some things that you cannot see with your eyes. There are some devices you can use to see in the dark. All kind of waves, right? Frequencies, infra, doesn't matter. If you could see, if you can use an instrument to see how thoughts are working, you would see how all of our thoughts from our mind, from the brain, like these electric waves, they go up, and then they go up and influence the upper world, and then from the upper world, they come back down, all kinds of forces, instances, things. You would see it, and you would say that, yes, our thoughts are active. Let's interchange thoughts and desires. Thoughts and desires are the same thing. Let's interchange it. Let's improve it. Now that you don't see it, then you don't do it. So what are you asking? You can't believe that the society can change something in life through thinking. So I'm asking you something else. By what do you think you can change something if not through the thought? Everything will be clarified in the thought. So by what? What other force?

0: says, do you have what? With your hands? You can touch spirituality. Tell me, what else?
1: I can't touch spirituality with my thought either.
0: You can touch spirituality using your thoughts. And they tell you, if during the study, if you think correctly, you awaken the surrounding light on you. They tell you this is the point of contact between you and the upper world, this surrounding light.
1: But that's my thought inside me, that thought that is inside my friend.
0: Now, your thought and thought of a friend, and they're saying, now how can we work so it will become one thought?
1: Is that even possible?
0: Is it possible? So they tell you, these guys who are beyond our thoughts in the world of truth, they say, yes, it's possible because there's a law about thoughts, that similar thoughts are close. And thoughts that are entirely the same, they connect into one thought. That's a physical law. What does it mean? If my direction is in certain direction, a special vector, and another and someone else's thought is moving in the same direction, the same vector, they connect and they act together. And, you know, like it or not, even if you want to connect them or not, you understand? If many, many people don't think that they connect together, but simply think the same thing, that also causes all these thoughts to connect. But certainly there's a deficiency here. What for? Why? And the force of connection is different, but nevertheless, you're learning spiritual laws. It's not for nothing. They teach you that these spiritual laws, they teach you how to use them. The law of equivalence of form is the only law, the main law that works above all the forces. And you ask, how our thoughts work and connect? They explain it to you.
1: What are you talking about when you say thought?
0: When I say thought, I mean desire.
1: Let's say there are two people thinking about spirituality. One wants spirituality in order to dominate and humiliate everyone else. The other one wants spirituality so his family will be healthy. Are they close to each other because they both want spirituality? Or are they far apart because each one wants something completely different?
0: You ask me. You're asking me how can one thought connect to another thought according to the goal where the thought has to reach, or according to the goal of what this thought wants to receive, acquire. We all aim ourselves at that. But each one of us wants something else from the Creator. Are our thoughts, are they connecting in any way? No. Why? Because then we are aimed not at the same Creator. For you, it's the Creator who gives money. For me, it's the Creator who gives honor. For another one, it's the Creator who gives lusts. For another one, the Creator gives spirituality, whatever. That, and so on and so forth. Each one has his own Creator. It's like the Greeks who thought that there's a different God sitting some in different places. The Creator with us is only one thing, the desire to bestow. And He gives you only one thing, a desire to bestow. And how does it give this desire? Through your desire to bestow. And there's nothing besides that. If you don't have such a thing, even it's a tiny intention in that direction, then there's no connection to him at all, to the extent that you grasp him and you feel it and you want it and you somehow you want to this thing called bestowal, to bestow. To that extent, you have the Creator. And in any other way, it's not the Creator. It's you think about something else. If I want to be rich, it's not the Creator. It's not the Creator. What we, the way we speak of it, the way we mean it. Of course, it all comes from Him. Even riches you can receive from Him. But then you are impressed. You pray to a different Creator, a different garment.
1: So is the difference life from whom we ask or in what we ask? I didn't quite understand.
2: We need 2 points. Also mine, the point called Israel, and also the Creator, to know more or less what the Creator means. Then between those 2 points, to make an arrow. That arrow is done by all the deeds that we are performing here. The point below is me. Who's that? Israel? Not anyone else. The Israel, meaning the one who yearns for the Creator. It wasn't given a different name than that. And the upper point has to be the Creator. And meaning only the force of bestowal. And by the deeds, I have to bring myself that my small desire will unite with his desire to bestow. So all in all, why am I making this arrow from me to him that I can gradually reach his intensity to bestow? That's it. If I don't want to lift myself from my state here, upward, through the light, through all the deeds I do, to his state to bestow, so we're not even talking about me. Then I go to the Wailing Wall, stick a note in there, I want to make some money in the lottery, and I go home. That's why we have to work also on Israel, also on the Creator, and also on the light. Those 3 points have to be worked on. Yes. Student, when a person decides to hold those 3 causes in one line, and then he's constantly burdened that he won't miss any of them. So he doesn't connect not to the friends, not to the book, not to the love, meaning that concern can take him out of connection.
3: That's why I say it's very difficult to concentrate on these 3 points together. Besides the fact that Baal HaSulam says that whoever wants to go in a straight path and not deviate from the path, he has to make sure those 3 things have to be equal in him. Because that's how he, in every single point, makes everything correct. And from point to point, he builds this line straight from him to the Creator. Under the condition that every point along the line, Israel, the light, and the Creator, will be equal in an equal measure and intensity in relation to a person. Because if I long for the measure of Israel, I want to long to the Creator. Who are you longing to? Tell me. Who's the Creator? So I want to know who the Creator is. Wonderful. You want to know now. But how do you know it's like that? But I need to long for the Creator. That's called to perform all the conditions for the Torah, for the light. What are those? Love thy friend as thyself is the great rule in the Torah. All the things that will take me out of my desire to receive. So who should I yearn for? Those 3 things need to be as one. So if you say you're not capable of doing those as one, then Rabash adds there, And also Bala Salam, he says in the end of his letter, therefore, we need to long to know the one who's commanding it. If you know who's the commander of things, then you know what to do. So what do we need to know? To long to know his commands, his guidance, the upper commandments. What are these upper commandments? They're advices how to get rid of the desire to receive gradually, to reach his nature. And that is through study. It's enough that through the study you will yearn to know how I perform the actions that are written in the book. And then the light will come down from above and bring you all those things. For the time being, it's like that. There's a greater depth in this, but for now, it's all right. I'm very happy that we're at last talking about how to approach this. You know, should we already approach the study? No. It's very important. Preparation is very important. I'm willing to talk like this every day. But will we be able to continue this now? We have another hour and 45 minutes to study. So now we will try, during the time of the study, to really connect these 3 points: Israel, the Creator, and the light, together. So they will all be in us, within us. Meaning Israel is me, my desire, and in this desire I want to have the desire of the Creator, since my desire is not quite like the desire of the Creator, but I want it to receive exactly the same form like the Creator. And I want to do this through all the actions I do, and for me to be told what other actions I need to do. I'm willing. Actions, what are actions? The actions in order to bestow, for the time being, without a screen, without knowing what to do, and later with a screen. Later it's expressed in a pratsuf, the striking of coupling, reflected light, because Malchut becomes Keter through the Masach, through the screen. Malchut is Israel, the Keter is the Creator, and the Masach, the screen, is the actions of the light. The commandments, the upper commandments.
4: The upper commandments are connected to the ways of the light.
3: The upper commandments are 613 commands a person needs to perform in order to correct his vessel. For the time being, in me they're not clarified or scrutinized. I don't know them one by one. I don't know each and every spiritual desire that I will be able to acquire a screen over and be able to receive in order to bestow and thus be in a corrected manner with each and every desire. Altogether, all those desires will later connect together and will be as a complete one cleat. I don't quite know the upper commandments yet. Every single desire in me is not yet, it hasn't emerged for a revelation, so I can know what each commandment is. But for the time being, it's in general. What's in general? I know we need to observe commandments. What are these mitzvot? What are these commandments? To be in order to bestow. But what is it to be in order to bestow? I don't know. But I feel that we need to do so. It's like a little child. Later, accordingly, understandings are revealed upon each and every action that are possible to do. For the time being, all these commandments, these are spiritual actions that are called mitzvot. So I have 613 desires. The correction of each desire is called a mitzvah. So still these mitzvot in me are also called organs of the body. They're not clarified. That's why my body is still called like a drop of semen. It there's nothing there yet that is clarified. Later from that drop, when I go through impregnation, Ibu, I start having discernments. Already in the fetus, there's a body, and in his mother, there's already 613 parts. But still, with those 613 parts, he doesn't know what to do. He has it, but he can't work it. But he already has somewhat a knowledge that he is made up of those 613 parts. He doesn't even know the number, but something. And then it becomes clearer and clearer of who his body is. And the more clear it is what his body is, he can use more correctly his body. That's what Bala Sulam writes, that even in this world, a baby is not given forces before he's given the intellect. If he has the forces without the intellect, he could actually be harmful to himself. So the more he has understanding, he's given the powers. If he has a very small understanding, he's not given to walk. He can fall himself and, God forbid, damage himself. A little bit more mind, accordingly, you grew, now you're 1 year old. You have enough of a mindset, then you can walk. You have enough of an understanding to be able to walk. That's how it is in spirituality. A person receives the brain for it and starts to see that he can use these desires, those desires, and he starts to discern that they're in him like this. And this is what he can do with his feet, this is what he can do with his hands. And instead of suckling from his mother, he can eat on his own and clarify what's food and what's waste. This is considered to know the commandment, the upper commandments, and how to work with them.
4: So we don't need each other, a person just has to connect those three points, or?
3: Connecting these three points is permanent work from now until the final correction. There's no changes here, because it includes everything. What is there besides them in reality? There is no reality with outside of this, Malchut, the Creator, and the light that corrects Malchut until she'll rise to the degree of the Creator. That's it. The method won't change. There are no other components other than these three things. And it's also not three that inclusive, it's two, the Creator and the created being. Existence from existence and existence from absence. We just say the Creator and the light. Why? Because his power, his force, in its presence in us is made of these two things, from the correcting force and the abundance that fills. Okay.
4: Let's share impressions from the lesson and what from it we're taking to implement in the tense, please.
3: Each has his creator, each yearns for him, and for us the creator is the desire to bestow. And we need to connect all our yearnings and to yearn for a common creator from the force of the group.
4: There was also talking about how to connect the thoughts. Thoughts are connected according to the goal, or according to the purpose of the thought, or according to what he wants to receive.
3: A nice thing about faith, you have someone that you appreciate, you rely on his facts, and you build a force that gives you the possibility to feel those facts and how they will be in you. This entire development of what faith is.
4: Yeah, I also heard a lot about the thoughts, our common thoughts between us, Israel, the light, and the Creator. God said about thoughts that there's a law, that similar thoughts are close. and they connect into one.
3: We heard that every spiritual matter has two opposing discernments. A person needs to sternly demand from his friends to give him awakening. On the other hand, he discovers that he's the worst of them all.
4: Yeah, that's what I wanted to say, that like Lot said, a person can't work in connection with a friend, so he has to ask the forces from society, that as much as we're dependent on one another, also the thought, we have one purpose, the Creator. Each one has their own desire. But since we're aiming to one place, that's where our thoughts connect, in that one place.
3: I heard you want to be impressed by the greatness of the Creator, otherwise certainly your egoism will not change. We need to help one another to be impressed by the greatness of the Creator, because this is concealed from a person. And even if he comes in the beginning with certain forces, then he gradually needs to lean on and to meet, obligate, demand, so that the forces will come from the friends and not from his own desire to receive.
4: Yeah, they asked Lab what it means that the Creator is revealed, so he said that something long and wonderful, but I'll just say how it started. You feel confidence in yourself to go against everything you got from education, society, everything you have this inner promise not to take that into account. We need to have this force from the friends that against everything we learned, we can understand that only one thing is important, and that's a connection between us.
3: We learned how to come to the revelation of the Creator through those means called the light, which include a holy book and a rabbi who tells you what to do, and a group around me, with which I can perform all kinds of actions that I receive from Rav in the books. Until I come to a state where you have this force of faith permanently. There's also a strong connection between confidence and the power of faith. Rav said it's actually the same thing. You receive confidence or faith, the light of faith is the same thing.
4: The preparation for the lesson has to go on two levels. One, that each one gets inspired of the friends personally, that my individual personal force will grow in me now, my desire for corrections towards the goal. Meaning now I want to take advantage of the group, that they will help, they bestow upon me, brainwash me, and this way each one must demand that from the group. That's one point. The second point is, after each one got maximum what they could, an inspiration from the group, that maximum doesn't have a limit. So we need to work on number two. What is number two? Connection between them, with our thoughts and desires that we got, each and every one personally, now, not me towards the Creator, but all of us together towards Him.
3: To continue that, I want to take the opportunity. We had a wonderful Congress, and we drew a lot of light and received a lot of coarseness. And there are all kinds of friends in Israel and the world that are having difficulty with their tents now. And in some of the cases, they even want to leave the tent due to the coarseness they received.
4: Let's go to the next part, but sing a song first.

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2: Hello friends, we're going to continue to study Peace in the World article. Whoever has a book, it's in Bala Sulam writings. We're going to continue with the heading, Rewarded, I will hasten it. Not rewarded, in its time. Again, we're in the article, Rewarded, Hasted, Rewarded, and if not, we're going to start with clip number two that will let us have a smooth entrance into this article. Please.
3: The Wisdom of Kabbalah tells us we're advancing towards this. We are advancing towards the purpose of creation. Not that a person sees before him according to a small ego, but really the end of the world means the end of our ego. And we will have to exchange it to be in order to be still. Whether we want it or not, nobody's asking us. The freedom of choice is in what way we want to make this change, this inversion that we can approach is either in a good way or a bad way. The difference between those paths is that you see what is born, what is coming. Just like now, humanity sees that nothing good will happen if we advance this way. That's why we need to open the method of correction to everybody and to see how we can truly reach a good state. This open, nice state in the good way, in an easy way, that instead of being maybe hundreds of years in great suffering and hard scrutinies that are worse than death, we can approach this matter easily, nicely, and good, in song and in love and warmth, and to make this path quick. Why? If it's so beautiful, because the ending is even greater. Also, that end, the path of suffering is called, because still we decide in every step on the path that we want to advance through the light. Just afterwards, we fall to the suffering again, and again we reach the light, and again, meaning the path of suffering doesn't mean that by suffering we can advance to the good. We need gradually to change our nature from reception to bestowal. That's why it can't be that the suffering will make us change that. They will obligate us to participate in the change. That's why the path of suffering is the suffering coming before every action of the light of the Torah. And we can develop the suffering in a way that is good for us, that we discover them like someone sick discovers through an X-ray. A phenomena, and then can become healthy even before he started feeling any signs of the disease. That's how we can also do. That's why the Wisdom of Kabbalah comes, and that's the whole reason why it's being revealed. So, these two forms, we say that the path of hastening the times or at its own pace. And like I said, the path of its own pace supposedly includes hastening in it. But that means that we ourselves and our desire come to the corrections, but we must do them. But either the bad comes first or the education comes first, that we take it upon ourselves in the path of the Torah.
2: Yes, we must perform corrections. And really, each of us at some stage in his life came to study the Wisdom of Kabbalah because he felt that nowhere else does he have what he receives here, and he wants to move from the path of suffering to a path of Torah. And there are those who do this in a very young age, and we're very happy. We have, if the video can show us, our young friends here that are really, some of them, they're all in tens and kind of uniting now as the young community led by Dudi and Rui, and they're united. They had a very meaningful meeting yesterday, and once a week they study, and they're with us here in the lesson. And this is not something that's just a given. We should be really hopeful that they will be with us and continue with us, and from a very young age will move from a path of suffering to a path of Torah. So we will do a review from last lesson, Oren.
3: Yeah, so we are in the article, The Peace in the World. There were two lessons, and then started the holidays and the congresses. So in this article, Baal HaSulam is taking us to an understanding of where we are and which process we're developing. He explained that there's a development, and the development leads to the end of correction, and every detail in creation is needed, because it's part of the one vessel that was created. That's why we cannot destroy anything or uproot anything, but just bring it to a correction. In their previous lessons, when we saw Rav explaining the article, he emphasized how to do it. We do it by drawing the light. We have no mind, no feeling to understand what needs to be corrected or how to correct. All we have is one way to do something beneficial in our life, is to bring the upper light upon us. The upper light works on the chain of the records that are in all of creation and in every individual detail in it, from infinity and back. And if we make efforts like we learned in the first part of the lesson, the light comes and organizes us and the world and everything in the right way according to the thought of creation. Also, I've emphasized something important. Many people want to correct the world, and nothing comes out of it, only bigger corruptions. Everything has to start in me and my inner correction. When I will correct myself and be a corrected person, as a result, the world will be corrected. So that should be our prayer, that by studying Baal HaSulam, we will awaken the light that reforms upon us. Now we're going to read this part in the 10. Rewarded, I will hasten it, not rewarded in its time. We'll read until the next headline. Good and bad are evaluated by the actions of the individual towards society. A 10 that finishes before the 8 minutes. And as usual, summarize what you read. So reading in the 10, I will reward it, I will hasten it, if not rewarded in its time.
2: The heading, rewarded, I will hasten it, not rewarded in its time. We must know that the above-mentioned law of development, which is spread over the whole of reality, is certain to reform all evil to good and useful, and acts through the power of government of heaven above, meaning without asking permission from people, dwellers of the earth. However, the Creator placed knowledge and authority in the hands of man and permitted him to accept the above-mentioned law of development under his own authority and government, and handed him the ability to hasten the process of development as he wishes, freely and completely independent of the boundaries of time.
3: It turns out that there are two authorities here acting in the above-mentioned conduct of development. One is the authority of heaven, which is sure to turn anything harmful and evil to good and useful. But it will come in its own time, in its own way, heavily after a long time. Then there is the authority of the earth. When the evolving object is a living, feeling being, it suffers horrendous torments and pains while under the steamroller of development, which carves its way ruthlessly.
2: The authority of the earth, however, consists of people who have taken this above-mentioned law of development under their own government and can free themselves entirely from the chains of time, and who greatly accelerate time, namely the completion of the ripeness and correction of the object, which is the end of its development.
3: Such are the words that our sages said about the complete redemption and the complete correction of Israel. And thus, they clarify the verse, I, the Lord, will hasten it in its time. Rewarded, I will hasten it, not rewarded in its time. They wish to say that if Israel are rewarded and take the law of development, that their bad attributes must go through in order to invert them into good ones, they will bring it under their own government. In other words, they will set their minds and hearts to correct all the bad attributes in them and turn them into good ones by themselves. Then I will hasten it, meaning they will be completely freed from the chains of time. And from now on, this end depends on their own will, meaning only by the greatness of the deed and the mindfulness. Thus, they hasten the end.
2: But if they are not rewarded with developing their bad attributes under their own authority, but leave it under the authority of heaven, they too are certain to attain the end of their redemption and the end of their correction. This is because there is complete certainty in the government of heaven, which operates by the law of gradual development, degree by degree, until it turns any evil and harmful to good and beneficial as the fruit on the tree. And the end is guaranteed, but in its time, meaning it is completely connected and dependent on time.
3: According to the above-mentioned law of gradual development, one must go through many degrees, which tend to come heavily and very slowly and lengthily, and stretch over a long time before one reaches the end. Because the objects that we are discussing are evolving, sensing, living beings, they too must suffer great agony and pains in those states of development, since the compelling force that exists on those degrees in order to raise man from a lower degree to a higher one is but a pushing force of pain that torments that has accumulated in the lower degree, and that can no longer be tolerated. Because of this, they must leave that degree and rise to a higher one. It is, as our sages said, the Creator places them over them a king who decrees that as harsh as Haman's Israel, repent, and he reforms them.
2: Therefore, the end is certain to come to Israel by the above-mentioned law of gradual development, and it is called in its time, meaning tied to the chains of time. And Israel's guaranteed end by taking the development of their qualities under their own authority is called I will hasten it, meaning completely independent of time.
3: What did we hear? We heard that the end of correction and the end of the story is promised in advance. And there are two paths that a person can walk. Either he goes slowly, suffers, but eventually will make corrections, or he can run.
2: We heard there's this law called the law of development. In this law, there are states of development, And there's this state where there's a pushing force that in every degree advances a person. And if he doesn't advance, he sends a king like Haman that beats him. And there's an option of accepting the law of development and to take the confidence and the governance of above and to actually advance in the system without harming yourself and without harming yourself.
3: Yeah, the Creator doesn't want us to suffer. He wants us to yearn to Him. That's why at its own time or hastening, at its own time is just in order to bring us to the hastening. We can't give a desire. It has to be born from us, to come out of us below.
2: The known example of the fruit, which is bitter when it's unripe, and it needs to reach ripeness. So that's how it is, each of us and all of humanity together.
3: It defines the authority of the earth, that it's people who took the development in their authority.
2: We know that when we read Bala Sulam or Rabash, each of us understands a certain layer out of the article. And then when we hear Rav's explanation, we can see more and more and more how he opens up for us the heart into the article we read now. So now we are going to enter a clip. It's not even a clip. It's a part about 12 minutes long where Rav explains to us what we read now. Let's try to follow and be really tight with Rav's explanation about Bala Sulam's writing, and feel how we, through listening and being close

0: the Rav, how we understand between us what it truly means to reach the quality of bestowal, how he takes the text and puts us into that place. So let's see clip number 4, please.
1: Rewarded at its own pace, not rewarded at its own pace. We should know that the above mentioned law of development, which is spread over the whole reality, is certain to reform all the evil to good and useful, and acts through the power of the government of heaven above, meaning without asking permission from people, dwellers of the earth. However, the Creator placed knowledge and authority in the hands of man and permitted him to accept the above mentioned law of development under its own authority and government.
0: Meaning the law of development exists and activates all of creation, all the matter, the desire, in a certain process towards correction. The final correction, the desirable state. And the desirable state is there and must take place. There's no concessions or changes when it comes to this. What could be is there's a change on the way. Please.
1: And had him the ability to hasten the process of development as he wishes, freely and completely independent of the boundaries of time.
0: That people are capable of doing if they want. If they try, they can hasten their development, but hasten development, not change. And moreover, not define the final form.
1: It turns out that there are two authorities here acting in the above-mentioned conduct of development. One is the authority of heaven, which is sure to turn anything harmful and evil to good and useful. But it will come in its time, in its own way, heavily after a long time.
0: My example, just like still vegetative animals speaking and people develop so far in a gradual, slow way, only through suffering and blows, where the blows compelled everyone to make all kinds of makeups, changes, completions to escape the troubles and attain some acceptable life that is more organized and correct. Meaning sufferings constantly are what arrange us towards advancing. And from this moment onwards, now we are in a state where we can probably take this development in our hands and change our form of development. But it's only the form of development. Meaning, in what way do we develop? By what principles? By what values? And at what pace? Yes.
1: Then there's the authority of the earth. When the evolving object is living, feeling beings, it suffers horrendous torments and pains while under the steamroller of development, which carves its way ruthlessly. The authority of the earth, however, consists of people who have taken this above-mentioned law of development under their own government and can free themselves entirely from the chains of time, and who greatly accelerate time, namely the completion of the ripeness and correction of the object, which is the end of its development.
0: Clear? Questions?
1: In our perception in the world, we see the world is becoming more separated. Meaning you have to make efforts to make order, and if you don't, there'll be more scattering. But here he says that the world is becoming more in order, but we don't see it.
0: I don't know what you mean. I actually see that the world is becoming more and more clear. People go through all kinds of changes, societies, countries, nations. They're all taking on a unified form, like it or not. You, from our engagement in the dissemination of wisdom of Kabbalah, you can see we've been in basically on all continents, in most places. What's the difference altogether? What? People live a culture that's a little different. Well, that's not so important. The world is becoming more universal. If at one point, let's say 500 years ago, you would come to America or to Africa or to some place, you had something very different and different. And today not, meaning altogether the world is advancing by the ego, and our ego, actually of the people who in this world, is becoming more similar in form and more clear form. And I don't see any problem, especially since we are now at the beginning of global problems, which will act on us in such a way that we will really take on a form that you won't be able to distinguish between East and West. Yes? But that is not the problem. The problem is the extent in which people understand that they're going towards great problems, and before they reach these big true problems, they should make a calculation in what way we can mitigate this and sweeten it. That's the question. In this mitigation, there's the path of suffering, which works in a horrible way. And it's not just suffering. There could be bodily suffering and in mental suffering or spiritual suffering, because you need to reach a degree where you will want to do in order to bestow to the Creator. Do you understand the extent in which that is distant from people of this world? And until then, until you reach such a decision, you constantly suffer. And these increasing, expanding sufferings, more and more. That's the path. We have yet to start the path of in its time. That was egoistic, primitive development, still vegetative and animal that we were developing. Now we're starting to develop only in the degree of speaking. All of humanity, we and all of humanity. We haven't yet developed this way. That's why these were not sufferings that are spoken of. There's some kind of path of in its due time. The path of in its due time is when you have the opportunity to develop in the haste as well. It's not like we're always developing in due time, and then from our time on we're doing in haste. Then it's not called in due time. It's the force of nature that's developing all the components of creation. Now, there are two ways, either in haste or in its time. Yes.
1: At its own pace, will bring me to bestow or to an understanding that I have to be hastening the times?
0: Certainly. You cannot enter automatically into in order to bestow, to bring contentment to the Creator, because what am I, an angel? An angel. If it's without my decision, above my ego, above my desire to receive with a restriction screen and reflected light, if I myself like that, then I'm an angel. What's an angel? The point of Malchut, which is incorporated in Bina, and just Bina operates upon her. That. We're not implementing anything in that way. Okay? Continue.
1: Or continuing.
2: No.
1: I wanted to ask about the good and bad.
0: Well,
1: I look at good and bad through my vessels, through my feeling, through what I feel is good or bad. According to that,

0: obligates you, pressures you, and you are compelled to do everything. He created the matter, and he's managing the matter, and he's leading the matter gradually to its final form. Yes? Now, don't think that in this final, towards that vital form that you were talking about now, we will be able to advance without being distracted. No, we will nevertheless develop through pressures and blows to a state in which we will be smart and we'll understand that it's worthwhile for us to develop another way. Because in the final stage, like we're talking about now, in the last generation, we must develop our attitude towards the source, towards the Creator. And this cannot be automatic. Automatically, all still vegetative and animal are adhered to the Creator. In what? In a certain distracted way. We need to be consciously, or in reason, or more correctly, adhere to Him above reason.
1: Soon we're going to start scrutinizing all these things through questions and answers. So whoever is ready, put up your question marks already. But until the first question, I want to summarize. Look at what a wonderful thing the Kabbalists are giving us. So, Baal HaSulam, we read in the paragraph that such are words that our sages said. Such are the words our sages said about the complete redemption and complete correction of Israel, and thus they clarify the verse, I, the Lord, will hasten it in its time. That sentence means, it is said by the prophet Kabbalist Yeshaya. And then they interpreted that it's related to the complete correction and redemption of Israel. Baal HaSulam explains, he adds, that they were rewarded by hastening or not at its own pace, meaning there's a purpose that the law of development is aiming us towards called the purpose of creation. Nobody asks us if we want it or not. It's before creation even starts to develop, it's defined in the thought of creation in Ein Sof. And the prophet Yeshaya explains that the Creator tells us that there are two ways that the created beings will reach there, at its hastening or its own pace. The sages in the times of the Tanaim, like Rashbi or Rabbi Akiva, say they were rewarded, I will hasten it, not rewarded in its own time, meaning we have choice. If we're rewarded, it'll be one way. If not, it'll be a different way. Then Baal HaSulam comes and writes a whole article. And his whole method is to feed us with a spoon what everybody discovered thousands of years ago, when he explains that there's a path of the government of the skies or the government of the earth, the path of Torah, the path of suffering. Then Arav comes and tells us even deeper that the path of Torah or suffering, it's right before us in each and every moment. All of the development we had till here happened because nature develops all the creatures in it, still vegetative, animate, speaking, and us. And only when we receive a recognition and an invitation from the Creator and adapt ourselves, we find ourselves here in Bnei Baruch and the Rav and the Kabbalists and the Ten, and they explain everything exactly where the point of choice is. Israel, the light and the Creator, how to work between us in order to awaken the light upon us. Now we are on an inner path where each and every moment those two paths are waiting for us. So let's try to choose on the path that will bring us, like Rav said, to develop through song. He said, developing through song. We had the 10th Congress now, and we saw how much warmth and light and good you can get when we come close to one another. So there's an ability to come out of the state of suffering, suffering, suffering, like Rav said, to a place where there is song and hug and love of friends, that through it we each moment ascend on the path of light. Questions, Latin 1.
2: Queridos amigos, la pregunta es, ¿cuál debe ser nuestra actitud
0: para
2: desarrollarnos conscientemente? no.

0: A pesar de que sabemos inevitablemente lo que va a pasar. No es que
1: what should our approach to develop consciously need to be? Beyond us knowing that what needs to happen will happen.
0: Para que esos eventos los desarrollemos de forma consciente.
1: We're going to change our fate. For it to happen in a conscious way, what do we have to do?
2: What's in us in a conscious way? We know that inside us there's nothing, only the will to receive. With the will to receive, we can continue in the path of suffering. And Bala Sulam says, at the end we'll reach something. It's not the way we need to work. So we heard in the first part of the lesson today that Rav says that a person has to work according to his faith. We have to acquire such a quality called faith. Then he says that the righteous will live in his faith, meaning that is the way we can come out of the suffering. So here when we see Bala Sulam, he tells us also here that the path of Beito, when does it start? As we heard from Rav now, it starts when we have choice. So all of humanity has to reach it, but we are Bnei Baruch, the sons of Baruch, the sons of the Blessed, the Creator. And we also continue Rav Baruch Shalom Ashlag. And what Rav explains to us, so we have received the point in the heart, and the moment we did, we already have choice. We can discern between the path of suffering and to discern also on a different type of choice. Choice in the environment, the 10, the greatness of the Rav, the greatness of the Kabbalist, the greatness of the Creator. So we have an ability to either go this way or that way. And from here, we start the path. But if we search inside, as much as we search, we won't find anything except for more and more will to receive. And that's also a gift, that the light lets us discover that in us there's nothing. Nothing that can take us outward isn't inside us. Only in the influence of the environment and the light that will bring us the correction.
1: Each of us here wants to develop, like you said, in song, going to the governance of the land. One of the last discussions that were sent to us by the friends, Rav was asked about the future of Bnei Baruch system. No, it's not a given. I'm adding with my words, not precisely. You have no guarantees that you are protected by the Creator. There. He can leave you or put you in another group. My question is, and I'm asking without the excerpts, but to give me some kind of something, tools that I can go and work with them in the tent, so it'll be practical. My question is, how do we, two things. First, feel the responsibility and the gravity of the matter and what he said, and how we can get into some introspection, because without importance, this won't happen. Each year and individually, it won't happen without raising importance. It's possible. So I'm asking, friends, if there's something practical that you can tell me. Now what's written in the book.
2: So let's have a workshop. Ofer, give us the two parts of the question into a brief sentence that all the tens in the world can scrutinize and even pray, even if we won't know the fact that we're incorporating in that deficiency, it will bring the light and scrutinize our path. So define the question.
1: The future of Bnei Baruch.
2: Bro, give us a question for our workshop.
1: How can we assure that Bnei Baruch will continue and be worthy of being the Creator's servants?
2: Thank you. 5-minute workshop.
1: How are we going to be worthy the future of Bnei Baruch? I think it's actually good that it doesn't connect to our will to receive. Each of us in his individual life can be very successful, to have strategies, tactics, how we're going to reach goals and achieve them. And here it's actually every day it's new. Every day we're working with them and try between us. The Creator arranges all kinds of states between us. He actually lets us do without seeing. We heard it in the lesson, that feeling of confidence and faith we need to attain from the society. And that, I'm not asking for facts. That's I'm kind of saying what Rav said. You're not looking for facts in the friends, but rather you're looking for the greatness and importance of the goal.
2: Yeah, exactly. Also asks for it to be practical and not a quote from some book. We need to try, each one, whatever they can, to do in order to love their friends, to increase the greatness of the goal. We heard a few days ago that I need to demand from the friends, you give me the greatness of the goal. That's practical. We don't need now to start engaging in other things, but between us to constantly only ascend and rise in importance.
1: Congratulations, Zogan, who relate to the deficiency of a friend in such a way. We're hearing all kinds of verses there behind the friend is the creator, and these are words that are actually reflecting that a friend is the gift we can give one another. And the future, we're all concerned with the future of Bnei Baruch, of how it will exist forever, how we'll keep this fire that's here. And we have a gift, we have a teacher who lived amongst us every day. Every day he gives us a portion of light that we need to take, embrace, and work with it between us, and simply let these things live between us, and also spread it amongst the friends, and that's a part of it.
2: I don't know if it's separate. I think our future also depends on the way we unite between us, like in the last Congress we had and such events. And except for that, help every friend that is sitting here for many years to devote everything he acquired from Rav, everything he absorbed from the friends, everything he got in the congresses. That's the light he needs to path. And the management and factory and friends have to make sure that each one enters this, helps them, supports them in any way, whether a person teaches or opens some channel on social media, to also spread it outward and also concentrate inward. And in this way, we'll have a beautiful, good future.
1: First of all, we need to remember that the Creator is the one who determines our fate, and that He is the purpose of our goal, of our organization. To lead all of humanity to the Creator and us within it. If we hold on to that goal, then we will be worthy of the Creator holding us at His place. As long as we're not serving Him, there's no reason why He should hold on to us. So we need to be attentive to this. Beyond that, we need to be in absolute annulment. Towards who? Towards everyone. Towards the friends in the 10, towards the management. In the end of things, towards the Creator. And then if we're in complete annulment, the Creator will be able to pour His thing and we'll be able to advance correctly. This fear is a good fear. Without fear, we will mistakenly think that we know something.
2: I'll join by saying that the fear has to be constantly scrutinized, that we...
3: Latin 11. Hola, amigos, Clic Mundial. Buenos días. Quería hacer una pregunta. Cuando estamos en un estado de...
1: Hola, friends, good day. We have a question.
3: Gracias, amigos.
1: When we are in a state of none else besides him, is that in haste or in due time?
2: Yeah, the state of none else besides him, if a person is in it, so I guess he's in a good state, if he's able to hear and be in it. So we heard that there's states here, like we heard from Rav today, there are different stages. First, you have to attain faith. To accept the light of faith, to attain it, then hold on to it permanently, then there's a screen. Then in the screen, the Creator is revealed, meaning it's not none else besides him, just like that. You read it and you think that there's something. But to hold on to none else besides him, that's obviously someone who's already in it is in hastening it. But we have to reach that. And the path is really what we hear from a Kabbalist. A person himself doesn't even understand that he's not in this state. He starts working with the 10, and the light already works on him until he really reaches it. Mach 11.
4: Дорогие учителя, написано, что состояние Ахишена — это ускорение состояния.
2: When the state of Ахишена, hastening, it speeds up the states that were already predetermined. We just speed up the pace, the process. So the process, what does it depend on? How can we speed up the process itself? What means are standing before us?
1: Let's start from the end. The developing force is the light. It's the force that operates in the operated upon. It works in a certain pace in the way of nature, and we have the ability to hasten this as we connect to it greater. So in the first lesson, Rav explained what it's built of. How do we awaken the reforming light in a greater intensity? Israel, the light, and the Creator are one. From what I remember for the first part of the lesson, Rav said it's made up of books, the holy books, in which it's written about the exalted states the Kabbalists attained of corrected vessels that are filled with the upper light out of equivalence with him. We have the books, a teacher, a Kabbalist, the Rav, who explains to us what's written in the books of the Kabbalists before him, and a group of friends that together implement what the teacher and what's written in the books is doing. These three components, books, Rav, and a group of friends, lead us to a state in which we can evoke the influence of the reforming light in a greater way upon us. Besides that, there's no other force that develops us as great beings. That's all the work. Rabash and Matsuam scrutinize more details of how we do that. Every day a new discernment is added. Let's say Ofer now took us into a discernment, a critical one in our development as a society, as tens, as human beings altogether. All the people in the world are suffering. No one asks us if we want to suffer or not. But we can distinguish ourselves from all those who are suffering unconsciously to those who are suffering because they're lacking love, that they're missing to be able to pass along what Rav gave us onwards to the other created beings, in order to follow the path of our teachers who all broke through paths for others. And if we don't exactly know how to do these things, it's also okay. We don't need to be smart. We need to be praying. Let's awaken the light upon us, and it will clarify for us how to get into the depth of the 10 and how from the depth of the 10 to meet this great light that Rav is passing along to his creation, and to pass along with us, from us as well, and dissemination to all the created beings. That's what we'll do, Alexei, and we'll develop.
4: Woman,
5: Gracias, amigos. Disculpen por la pregunta, puede ser un poco básica.
1: Thank you, friends.
5: ¿Es el sufrimiento un medio para la revelación y por lo tanto lo que buscamos?
1: Sorry for the question, maybe it's very fundamental, but are sufferings a means for revelation, and that's why in haste we're seeking revelation and not quite to accelerate the suffering?
2: I'm not sure I understood the question, but there's no purpose to suffer in life. We came to life, all of us, to enjoy them, not to suffer. That's why we're not ever putting it as a, something we want. It's a lie, too. According to our nature, we're the will to receive. The will to receive can't want to suffer. Maximum, within the calculation of the will to receive, I'm willing to suffer now for some pleasure that will come later. Love always gives that example. A person wants to be a doctor, so he's willing to sit for 7 years, not go and party or do anything else because he sees this pleasure at the end to be a doctor. That's what he says, we're exchanging a donkey with a cow. But here we're speaking about reaching a purpose, meaning reaching the quality of bestowal, to resemble the Creator. It's a desire we don't have. It doesn't exist in us. It's not that we can say, here and now we're like the Creator. No. We have to work on building this desire. We have to reach on listening to the Kabbalists, to receive the light from their words, in their texts, from their clips, from anything they give us, in order to build a desire in us, a new desire we don't have, that we'll have a desire to bestow like the Creator, the path to it. Is there suffering? Do we need to relinquish other things? Obviously, yes. But when something is important for you, you don't see it as suffering. You see it as pleasure. If I want to go climb a mountain, I know what I want. So the path might be difficult, but I don't feel it as difficult. I feel the reward in every moment going to that point. I already see myself on the top of the mountain, and that gives me the powers to walk the path. It's not caught suffering. So we just have to scrutinize, what do we really want? What does it mean to want the quality of bestowal? Rabash said once, where is that pharmacy I can buy such a desire in? That is our work. Then there is no suffering. It's all pleasure because we're working with something exalted. And the desire and the fulfillment depends on our response to the light. The light is doing the work, but we have to constantly respond to it in a positive way, to want it. And then it becomes from the path of suffering to the path of the Torah. Why Torah? The light. That is what does all the work.
6: Да, доброе утро всем. У меня такой вопрос. Вот наша десятка, Бней Барух, все мировое кли. Мы все, скажем так, идем путем.
1: We're in the ten and Бней Барух, the world kli, everyone. And we're following the path of hate. We're trying to go in that way. With that, we're awakening the upper light upon us. And we want to pass it along to all of humanity. When we see as a result there's no advancement, does that mean we're not sufficiently investing efforts? Is that a measure of us having to connect more powerfully and advance more?
2: When you say that
1: when you see that we're not advancing fast enough, what are you talking about? Explain that. Explain exactly why we're not advancing a lot. I meant that in our connection, we're awakening the upper light in order to bring all of humanity to this path. But if we see that seemingly humanity is following the path of in due time, and we see that there's no change, in humanity that point to the fact that we have not invested sufficient efforts, and we need to reinforce our work. Meaning, if you don't see the changes that stand out on the outside, then it turns out that we are the ones that led them through us. The light went to them, something like that. Yes, thank you. I think I understood the question now, I hope. It's very complex what you're saying. Let's try to give a couple discernments that came up in me when I felt what you said. First of all, about the end, you were describing us looking at humanity and seeing that there's no advancement. So first and foremost, it's worth for us, while for us to know that we don't have the spiritual glasses to identify whether there's advancement or not. It could be that what we see as no advancement, that's actually the advancement. So we should know in advance that what we see, it's okay, that's what we see right now. We also don't see everything, and we also don't understand what we're seeing. That's as far as that discernment. On the other hand, if we see that the world is not in the final correction yet, then probably we can perform more work. Wonderful. What work can we add, which is always correct, even without the interpretation of reality that we can see whether it's advancing fast or not? We can do our labor in several levels, on the most internal of it, with the force of thought, desire, and prayer, like we studied in the first part of the lesson. That's the acting force. We're in the thought of creation, and we can bring from it surrounding light to a greater extent, according to our thoughts, intentions, and desires to be according to it. It is all love and bestow, and we're aiming all our efforts to be in love and bestow between them that will lead to the upper light to appear in its vessels. So first of all, in internality, no one's holding you back, nor me, to add in prayer, intention, desire. Next, from there it expands to the next circle that we're living, each of us, in the 10. I see that you're in Mach 42. I see in Mach 42 a friend that is here in the study hall. Every Friday I see him here in the study hall. And sometimes more than just Friday, I see him in the study hall. So he's adding in the exertion. He gets up from home and he comes to sit here with us. He's adding in an action, he's adding intention, he's adding light in the world. And is certainly leading to the correction of the world with his labor. Through love in the 10, we awaken light in a greater way. On the third circle, just like I heard earlier in my 10, which is also the focus group today with my great delight, we need to qualify ourselves, just like Rav, to be the teachers of humanity. Each of Rav Lightman's students received a charge of light that no one else in the world has, and everyone's waking, they're thirsty for it. We must qualify ourselves to be able to pass this along in every possible way, in internality and also in external actions, and that is dissemination. When we do all that attempt, we will bring upon ourselves the opportunity to continue what our teacher does towards us and towards all of humanity.
2: And with our teacher, we're going to end with clip number 3.
1: The greatest difference between in haste and in due time is in the activation. Where in due time the sufferings come if we are just not on our own drawn to the upper goal for corrections of our qualities and correction of the network of connections between us, then the sufferings come through the lower degree, meaning through the body. And we, by that, start to feel problems and corporeal troubles in our corporal life, in myself, my family, and all kinds of such things. What we have in our world, up to wars and, well, in short, through corporeal issues, we are pushed towards the spiritual solution. Whereas, if we ourselves come to the solution, to rise to a higher degree, then we develop our head, our principle, our logic, our values, ideology, so it will draw us forward. And therefore, all the sufferings we feel as suffering on the degree of spiritual development. And that is why there are faster developments. And it's not that they go by slowly, slowly, like this huge press of development that is basically stomping us throughout the slow development. That's a very big difference in suffering. In the essence of the suffering, these are corporeal and those are spiritual. In the pace and manner and altogether, you can't compare. But mostly, the way of achishena in haste is spiritual sufferings. They're sufferings. We're lacking. I want. I'm not succeeding. And we're constantly in scrutinies. We draw the reforming light. And by that we advance, both in minus and plus. In all the states, we're cared for by the upper light. And in due time, we're in our beastly bodies, and until someone pressures us for us to come out of this animalistic level, you know, like a pit out of a cherry, so that we will be able to come out of suffering to spirituality.
2: Yeah, in all states, we're already being taken care of by the light, so we're going to go down to the meal and end with a song.

0: שלום חברים יקרים, בחלק הראשון נלמד.
1: Hello friends, in the first part of the lesson we'll learn from a lesson with Rav from 2002. It's based on the article The Life of Sarah. You can find it in the writings of Rabash, volume 2. We'll read it together in the tent. We have 15 minutes. Let's go. In the first part of the lesson, we'll learn the article The Life of Sarah.
0: מאמר חיי שרה.
1: The Life of Sarah.
0: בזוהר פרשת חיי שרה, וזה לשונו.
1: It is written in the Zohar, in the portion חיי שרה, The Life of Sarah, another interpretation. A king is a woman who fears the Lord. As you say, a woman who fears the Lord, she shall be praised. Meaning the Shekhinah, to a cultivated field, is foreign fire, meaning the Sita Acha. As you say, to protect you from a foreign woman. For there is a field, and there is a field. There is a field that all the blessings and sanctities are in it. As you say, as the scent of a field which the Lord has blessed, meaning the Shekhinah. There is a field that every ruin, impurity, destruction, killing, and war is in it, meaning the Sitra Acha, the other side. Thus far, its words. According to our way, the meaning is that we have two ways, either to follow the path of those who come to the Creator, whose way is of the path of bestowal, or a path that leads to people, which is reception. Since the creatures are called creatures only with respect to reception and self-love, which comes to us from the core of creation. There was a restriction and concealment on that aspect, for in this place it is not evident that the whole earth is full of His glory. As it is possible to attain that, the whole earth is full of His glory, only when one exits the place of reception. But prior to exiting reception, one can only believe that this is so. To be able to feel this, we are given the advice to exit the place of reception, which is the place of darkness and death. That is, the light of life cannot appear, although it is present, but it is covered from men. And one who comes to that place becomes separated from the source of life. Hence, that place is called the darkness and death, and every kind of calamity is present there. This is called the Sitra Acha, the other side, meaning it is opposite of holiness. A place of Kedusha, of holiness, is called the place of bestowal. It is a place of equivalence of form. This is why in that place appear all the delight and pleasure, as it is a place of blessing and holiness. This is called a woman who fears the Lord. And our work is only to come to fear the Lord, called assuming the burden of the kingdom of heaven. By this we will understand what our sages said about the verse, as black as a raven. In whom do you find them? Rabba said, in one who pretends to be as cruel as a raven. To his sons and to his household. And some say, in whom you exclude the orders of Torah. Rashi interprets that a raven is cruel to its young, as it is written, to the young ravens which cry. The word orev, raven, comes from the word arev, pleasant, as it is written, for your voices arev, is pleasant. It is the opposite of the dove. As our sages said about the verse, the dove came to him, and behold, in her beak was a freshly picked olive leaf. Rabbi Yirmiyah ben Elazar said, why is it? It is written, and behold, in her beak was a freshly picked olive leaf. The dove said to the Creator, Lord of the world, let my food be as bitter as an olive, but be given by you, and let them not be as sweet as honey, but be given by flesh and blood. It is known that when a person works in order to receive, when his direction is only self-love, that work is called sweet work. This is why the dove said, let my food be as bitter as an olive, but given by the Creator. This refers to his sustenance, on which one sustains oneself. The sustenance on which one lives. If his work is intended for the Creator, even though it is bitter because the body does not agree with this nourishment, it will be dependent on the measure of his ability to aim to bestow, since it is against the nature in which the body was born.
2: The body was born with a desire to receive. It craves only that which can sustain self-love. This is regarded as provision that comes from flesh and blood. The body enjoys this provision and finds it sweet. It is regarded as orev, raven, because only provision of flesh and blood is arev, pleasant to it. But it runs from provision that is given from above, meaning from being able to work for the Creator, since it feels bitterness in acts of bestowal. It therefore follows that the raven is called work of self-love, since there was a restriction on the will to receive, which is the concealment, and the upper light does not appear there. The work of the raven is black. This is the meaning of as black as a raven. That is, where is the Torah found? In whom can the light of Torah shine? Only in one who has come to realize that a raven, meaning work in reception, causes only blackness, that he can receive only darkness and not light. Our sages said about this that the Torah is found only in one who pretends to be as cruel as a raven to his sons and to his household. It is known that father and son are cause and consequence. Therefore, we should interpret the above words to mean that one who has realized that by serving flesh and blood, which is work in self-love, though it is sweet work, it is a raven. However, by this he knows the outcome, meaning what will come out of such work, only darkness, called blackness. At that time, he knows that he has become cruel to his sons, meaning he has no mercy on the results that will come out of this. It follows that if he knows he has become cruel by walking on the degree of raven, he changes his way and begins to walk on the path of the dove, agreeing to work for the Creator, even though these nourishments are as bitter as olives. But the results, meaning the sons, will enjoy his work, since because it is in order to bestow, abundance will flow into that place. This is the opposite from the raven, who becomes cruel to his sons. We can interpret that this is why Israel are compared to a dove. This is the assembly of Israel, which is regarded as Yashar El, straight to the Creator, This means that everything that the people of Israel do is with the intention Yeshar El. Conversely, the nations of the world are regarded as a foreign god, not wanting to dedicate their work to the Creator. By this we can interpret the verse, He gives to the beast its bread, and to the young ravens which cry. We should understand the reason for the proximity of beast to raven. It is as our sages said about the verse, man and beast. Rav Yehuda said, Rav said, these people are cunning and pretend to be as a beast. Bala Sulam interpreted that it is faith above reason, whose basis is vessels of bestowal. The young of the raven, when one looks and sees one's results, meaning what will come out of self-love, begin to call out to the Creator to give them vessels of bestowal and faith above reason. Once they have realized what results self-love, called raven, will bring them, we can say that this is called the Lord is near to all who call upon Him. To all who call upon Him in truth. Bala Sulam interpreted what is written in the Songs of Shabbat. Extend your mercy to one who knows you, O jealous and vengeful God. This means that since one has acknowledged that if he does not walk on the path of bestowal, he will immediately suffer revenge. He is guaranteed to keep himself from failing and entering the road that leads to self-love, since he knows he will lose his life, meaning that he will fall into a place of darkness and the shadow of death. At that time, he says, extend your mercy to those who know you. You is a jealous and vengeful God. This is why they ask of the Creator to give them the mercy, for they know that otherwise they are doomed. Only through the mercy that the Creator will give them, they will receive vessels of bestowal. This is regarded as a dove. But the raven, meaning the sweetness that they demand, as a condition in their work, which is called raven, makes them cruel, meaning killing all their sons. That is, by measuring his work according to the sweetness that he feels in his work, when his only consideration is how his will to receive guides him, he loses all his future. This is the meaning of he gives to the beast its bread. When does he give them bread, which is called faith? It's when the young of the raven cry. That is, they understand that the results, called sons, which are born to the raven, are destined to die, for it is separation from the life of lives. Then, when they call upon the Creator to help them, they call upon the Creator in truth. This is the meaning of what is written, the Lord is near to all who call upon Him, to all who call upon Him in truth.
1: One before last paragraph, he writes that they ask the Creator to give them the grace, otherwise they know they're lost. But only through the grace the Creator will bestow to them, they'll receive vessels of bestowal.
3: In the
2: second paragraph, it's written, we have two paths, either to follow the path of those who come to the Creator, whose way is the path of bestowal, or a path that leads to people, which is reception.
1: Yes, he writes, that is what Israel is like, a dove or a pigeon, And that's the intention that the Knesset Israel is Yeshar El, straight to the Creator, that everything that they do is straight to the Creator, whereas the nations of the world are like an idol, foreign idol, and they don't wish to ascribe their work to the Creator.
2: Rabash gives this advice here. They're given advice to a person to exit the place of reception, which is the place of darkness and death. That is, the light of life cannot appear, although it is present, but it is covered from man, and one who comes to that place becomes separated from the source of life.
1: We'll go to a lesson from January 28, 2002.
2: We read an article from The Steps of the Ladder, Volume 1, the Torah portion, Chaye Sarah, page 161, The Life of Sarah, which talks about what kind of cry needs to be directed at the Creator. A raven, or rev, it symbolizes self-love. From this self-love comes the result that develops from it. A person begins from self-love. The work begins from self-love, and the sons of the raven, those who are truly called sons of the raven, are those who come to a genuine cry, one that truly receives an answer. Why is this stage called the aspect of a raven? A raven is the opposite of truth, the opposite of openness, uprightness, and all those states. Specifically from these states, which are opposite to the Creator, a person begins, and from them, emerges the result called the sons of the raven. This means that we should not be afraid, despair, or pay too much attention to the states we go through, because every state is a state of a raven until something good emerges from it. No correction, no perfected thing can come before the corruption becomes revealed in all its terrible and wild form, to the point where it becomes

0: becomes unbearable. And the afterward, according to the extent of hatred that it awakens in a person and the degree of rejection it arouses, does the person distance himself from it? Because hatred and rejection of a particular quality are what separate a person from that quality. Therefore, what we need is simply recognition of evil. Recognition of evil comes to us through the reforming light. The light brings us its qualities. During the study, the surrounding light, the Or Makif, acts upon us, and then we see more clearly the evil within us. To the extent that we see the evil within ourselves, we want to get rid of it, we want to push it away, and thus we distance ourselves from it. So overall, the process itself is simple. The execution is hard because it happens to us. We are not merely observers watching the process from the side. But since we are inside it, we are within the process, so we cannot calmly determine from the side with cool logic and composure what is happening to the person undergoing these changes, but we are immersed in it, and our whole intellect and understanding are influenced by these changes. Only occasionally can we see ourselves from the side and relate to the matter somewhat objectively, but the process is emotional. Simply, since we enter into the process, and since it passes through all of our feelings and occupies our entire awareness, we simply need to obey what is written in the books, because we are the very material upon which the correction operates. Everything that we go through and learn and do in this world lets us differentiate between myself and what I do. Other than those who perform all kinds of psychological and psychiatric experiments, they can observe what is happening and draw conclusions. But a person himself who enters the experiment himself, he doesn't know what's happening to him anymore. Let's say I give him some kind of substance that changes my entire perception of life. In spirituality, it's even more so. Every time a person enters a new state, he receives that state and becomes it. It's not that he can always observe himself from a side and say, now I'm on this degree, and in another moment I'm going to enter another degree. It's impossible to know that upon myself where I am, what I'm doing. Therefore, there's a time of preparation, a time of execution, and a time of the result for every spiritual action. Between actions, a person can examine what is happening to him. And that's why these articles are written in such a way that they explain things to us from the side. Look at what's being done to you. Then, if I'm not currently in a particular state and I can connect to the article, then I can look from the side and think, yes, apparently I may go through these kinds of states. But once I myself enter these experiences, this process that the article describes, I can no longer see from the side what is happening to me. But it's me. Sometimes I'm given a certain place in my intellect to examine myself and see myself from the side while going through certain processes and events, and sometimes I'm not. Therefore, when we are unable to see ourselves from the side, we must follow exactly what they recommend, to accept every state according to the principle, if I am not for me, who will be for me? Then afterward, we should accept every state according to the principle that there is none else besides him. Only later should we make various calculations, once we are no longer fully immersed in the process. In short, it is experience. There is none as wise as the experienced. Only it teaches us how to relate to such things. But at the very least, we should not forget this principle, this rule, that there must be the aspect of the raven, self-love. What are later called foreign thoughts later? Although at first they are not foreign. The egoistic thoughts are still me. For the time being, I'm connected to them. They are my internality. Until, through the correct study and the exercises I perform in the group, and during the study, I begin to draw upon myself some upper light. I don't see it, and I don't feel it, but something acts upon me from above, and then gradually I begin to feel how different I am from it, how much greater it is than I am, and how lowly I am in comparison to it. Then the scrutiny begins. In other words, we always begin with the raven, and it is desirable to reach the sons of the raven who truly cry out, whose cry genuinely emerges as a result, as the offspring of the raven. This is the cry through which a person leaves the intention to receive for himself and reaches the intention to bestow.
1: I don't know exactly when, how we can come out of the state and look at it from the outside and try to judge it. If I did it this way or that way, is it even possible? I didn't understand that point.
0: A person who undergoes corrections, and even a person who does not yet undergo corrections, who is still in what is called animalistic development, meaning with an animal soul, progressing from the desire for sex to the desire for money, honor, and knowledge, and who still feels no point in the heart beginning to develop within him, that person, and later as well, from the point in the heart until the machsom, the barrier, means that we go through two periods. The first period is what's called animalistic development with the animal soul. The second period is already from the point in the heart until the barrier. That's the beginning of the spiritual soul. So a person who develops in both stages, but the most important is certainly the second stage, the stage of the point in the heart. So that person is under the influence of the upper light. There is a light that does not change. It fills our entire universe and sustains the existence of the still vegetative and animate, which do not need to change. They only need to exist. This light is the light of chasadim. Still a little bit of the light of chokhmah within, but it's only minimal. It's just enough to sustain the corporeal reality. In a person, there is an animal soul, but it needs to become refined and developed. person is not

0: builds the vessel, it builds a greater desire. Then a person begins to aspire more than simply being like an animal with a family, a yard and a house. He wants to become wealthy, he wants to gain control over other people, he wants to become well-known, famous, a scientist, to know more, etc. We see the results of this all around us. That's human development. It's the result of how the light acts upon humanity. We, too, are part of this human development. Although we are immersed in it, chasing discoveries, inventions, and all kinds of things that we want to invent and create, at the same time, we occasionally look at ourselves from the side and observe this process as if from the outside. I can also view this entire process in myself, and I can see what process I have been through from childhood until now. I was a small child, I went to the kindergarten, I thought about certain things, afterward came school, then more and more stages. In other words, I can view these states and learn from them, drawing conclusions. Even though I do not understand the entire process, and especially because I don't understand its purpose, so those conclusions might be completely inaccurate. Nevertheless, we still try to learn from them. So there are two states. One is when I'm inside the state itself, inside the process itself, and then I cannot examine it very well because I'm immersed in it. The other is when I stand outside of it and can examine it, observe it, somewhat understanding it to some degree, and to investigate it. The same applies in spirituality. In spirituality, however, there's a much greater difficulty than in corporeality. Because in corporeality, I get support, knowledge, attitudes, science, and impressions from the environment. And not only do I go through it alone, but everyone in my generation goes through it. There's this mutual sensation, somewhat. We exist in one world and go through the same things together. One doctor can treat everyone, one engineer can build machines for everyone, right? Meaning we have many things in common. Therefore, there is great support and assistance from the environment. Even in corporeality, it's clear to me that I cannot exist without society, that I need it, and that I exploit it in an acceptable manner. In spirituality, that is, in the development of the point in the heart, the picture is pretty much the same. We just don't see it clearly, but the same picture exists. Around the point in the heart, there is its own world, it has its own society, we still need to discover that, but it exists. It has its own society, certainly its own laws, and a person must also receive help from others in order to correct himself and make use of various means from the side. And a person can observe himself there just as he observes himself in his animalistic corporeal development. Sometimes when he enters the process, he knows nothing, sees nothing, he's completely absorbed in it. In other words, the light influences him and the vessel annuls itself. It becomes cancelled and he simply does what the light dictates. And there are other times where a person can observe the process from the side, examine it with understanding and reason, and somewhat draw conclusions from the past and go with them, using them for the future. So what are you asking?
1: I got an answer.
0: Yes.
1: The beginning of the article, it says that we are in restriction and concealment,

0: What you can do is only to have faith, or believe. At the end of the paragraph, it says you can only believe this is so. What we learned, at least I heard from you, also in Shamati, is that faith is when you already have the feeling of the Creator.
1: He writes here that in the state of darkness, a person must believe. What does it mean to believe? I believe that if I read this book, something good will come of it. So what does this thing called belief mean? Can you explain it to me?
0: I ask you, if I'd known.
1: Rather, what kind of assurance is it? What is this matter called faith? What is this feeling called faith? It means that I rely on someone's opinion, on some fact that exists for another person. For him, it is a fact. But for me, it is not yet a fact. I do not see it. I do not possess it. I simply make use of your fact. I derive some confidence from it, that I too can engage in this book and attain something. So what am I relying on? I rely on the fact that I know you. You tell me it is worthwhile to do this. Go ask psychologists. They will tell you what belief is. It's brainwashing. I see you. Maybe you're an important person. You have a big hat. You have all sorts of impressive things. You know, in religions, people have their rituals and symbols. It's a positive thing. A person's supposed to be impressed by these things. In the multitude of people is the king's glory. There must be numbers, there must be something impressive. Somehow, it affects a person. In our times, however, since we're approaching the end of correction, these things are gradually falling away, they're becoming less effective, we're becoming wiser, it's harder to confuse us with such things. But essentially, all these things help me acquire your opinion. In other words, I somewhat transfer your reason and confidence into my own mind. I acquire it. Since human beings have the ability to absorb impressions and emotions from one another, so I absorb that from you, it becomes not exactly like a fact, but almost like a fact for me. Then it gives me fuel, the ability to engage in it, and I eventually attain as well. How do I know that if I study for 20 years, I'll become a professor? In some cases, I can see clear evidence, but where I cannot see, people must come to me who I can believe, that they influence me strongly enough and convince me so deeply that it becomes almost a fact for me. So what do I acquire from them? I acquire strength. Instead of a fact, I acquire strength. This strength functions in me as though it were a fact. It gives me confidence and fuel to attain and do what is necessary, as if I already see the result. This is what we call faith. I can receive this faith from the environment, from society, from books. I become impressed by them, and thus I work. An animal cannot do this. An animal acts only according to what it sees. How can I act? Not according to human knowledge, but according to divine knowledge. Suppose you say, if the Creator tells me, I will do it. But if you tell me, I will not do it. So how can I make it so that the Creator tells me? So each time when we seek to attain the next degree, we encounter this same problem. I need to attain a higher degree, but I do not see it or feel it yet. I need to work hard to correct my will to receive, to transform it into a will to bestow, to do things that are entirely outside this world. I have no strength for that, because these are not ordinary human powers. How can I change my very nature? You understand? Where will I get all of these tools? They say the power of faith. So what's faith? Who should I believe in? Who should I receive inspiration from? What, from the holy books? I can read them and be impressed by them. It's exactly the same in our world. If I want to do something, but I do not yet see any benefit in it, I need to be inspired by someone. The same applies with the Creator. Therefore, he writes that the sensation of the Creator brings a person faith. If I feel him, if I see him, if I somehow grasp him, that serves as fuel for me. What does that mean? Suppose I want to buy some luxury, huge, beautiful car like a Cadillac. If I see the showroom, the owner, the factory, all these impressive surroundings, everything is very rich, I become inspired by it. So I don't need the car right now. What I need is the impression of the one who owns it, who radiates confidence that I can obtain it if I earn it. The same applies to the Creator. If he reveals himself not as the source of pleasure, but as the Great One who possesses everything and can provide everything, then I'm already willing to work. I'm confident. This confidence that I receive from the Creator appearing to me in such a way is called faith. The result of the light of faith is a feeling of confidence in a person. According to the strength of one's faith, one can work. That's why it is written, "The righteous shall live by his faith." Where can I obtain that faith? Only from the study. They say that if you wish to receive the power of faith, then you need to direct yourself toward it during the study. That is explained in item 17 of the introduction to the study of the Ten Sfirot. That's why it's written, therefore, before the study, a person must strengthen himself in faith, where if you truly want it, then you will receive it. It's because you're not asking for pleasure, you're not asking for some kind of personal advancement or gain that enters into the will to receive. You want to be impressed by the greatness of the Creator. Otherwise, your body, your egoism will certainly not change. So the Creator is great. He should reveal himself such that I can humble myself before him, hear him, and become similar to him. Come on, let him reveal himself. I study for that purpose. If a person reaches a state where he genuinely wants correction and not to, you know, grasp angels by the tail and to chase after all kinds of mystical phenomena and pleasures, then certainly he receives it. Yes. Question, what does it mean that the Creator is revealed to me? Rav, what does it mean that the Creator is revealed? The Creator's revelation is not some old man suddenly coming to your house, knocking on the door and saying, "How are you, Jorik? How are you feeling? I've come to visit you, you know?" He doesn't come in that form nor in any kind of as any kind of image or figure. Instead, you feel within yourself confidence. Confidence to go against simply everything you received from your education, society, parents, spouse, family, everyone, and even yourself. In other words, everything you have, against everything you have. Suddenly you see that you have this strength, this understanding, this certain inner assurance that lets you go against all of that, not to take it into consideration, not to be governed by it, not to take it into consideration. This ability is the result of the upper light operating on you. Don't look for some image within yourself. You could experience various sensations, but in the end, those sensations will bring you a feeling of strength and confidence. And that is the light of faith, the power of faith that you receive. Now, this is still not the actual sensation of the Creator. It's the result of the upper light acting upon you while you are still uncorrected. The result of receiving this power is called a screen. With this power, you can work against your previous conclusions, your desires, and what your body tells you. You can begin taking into account things that do not belong to this world at all. You start making calculations according to something different, according to spiritual values. After you feel these forces, and acquire them in this consistent manner, they will come and go at first, appear and disappear, but after you acquire them permanently, the power of faith, the light of faith, not intermittently, but constantly, even in the smallest measure, then it's called that you have a screen and reflected light, or chozer, even on the, at least on the level of nefesh to nefesh. Then to that extent, you begin to feel godliness, the Creator. In other words, the Creator then begins to reveal Himself to you through His qualities, His warmth, His delights. What does it mean that He reveals Himself to you? It means that within that very thought, desire and force called faith and confidence in the Creator, you begin to feel His present. You begin to sense the source of the power of faith. That is all. This is what we call the vessel and the light that fills the vessel.

להגיד בבוקר חסדך.

0: העיקר הוא לזכות לדבקות בהשם.
1: The important thing is to be rewarded with adhesion with the Creator, which is called the vessel of bestowal, meaning equivalence of form. This is why the remedy of Torah and mitzvot was given, so that through it we would be able to exit self-love and reach love of others.
2: Friends, once again, we've gathered on this lesson, and we prepared many sublime words for the prep, that the lesson is our life, that there's nothing more important in the life of a Kabbalist in Nebuch than the morning lesson, that this is where we meet the Creator. And we heard many words, but what I recall is, I remember this one lesson where Rav told us at the end, you have no idea what you have received on this lesson. And all of a sudden, why? What happened? He said, you've internally connected in such a way that the Creator was content with you. So now, there's this lesson coming up. So let's connect in a way that the Creator will be content with us.
1: Now, silently, inside the heart, we'll hear the words of the friends, the words of the Kabbalists, and throughout this preparation, each friend is asked to carry out an inner action, an active action, to penetrate the stream of the source and follow the Kabbalist. Each friend hears the words of the source and plays them inside the heart. By yourself, you listen to the words from the source and work inside the heart. Every word that will come out from a friend is from the Kabbalist, the upper one, and inside the heart, we are playing these words.
2: What should one do in order to come? Excerpt number 2. What should one do in order to come to love the Creator? For this purpose, we're given the remedy of engaging in Torah and Mitzvot, for the light in it reforms him. There is light there which lets him feel the severity of the state of separation. Bit by bit, as one aims to acquire the light of Torah, hatred for separation is created in him. He begins to feel the reason that causes him and his soul to be separated and far from the Creator.

0: Adam צריך מקודם לראות.
1: One, except number three, one must see if he has the strength to come to be able to act with the aim to bestow contentment upon the Creator. Then, when he has already come to realize that he cannot achieve it by himself, that person focuses his Torah and commandments on a single point, which is that the light in it reforms him, that this will be the only reward that he wants from Torah and commandments. In other words, the reward for his labor will be for the Creator to give him this strength called the power of bestowal.

0: אין אדם יכול לעשות משהו לשם שמיים.
1: Excerpt number 4. One is unable to do anything for the sake of the Creator. Only through the light of Torah will the heart be corrected, for the heart is called desire. And by nature, it is a desire only to receive. But how can a person go against nature? This is why the Creator said, I've created the evil inclination, I've created the Torah as a spice. It follows that he's not learning Torah for the intellect to understand, but he's learning in order to understand so as to achieve dvikut with the Creator, who's clothed in the Torah. And this pertains to the heart. Through the light he will receive, it reforms him, meaning that the will to receive for his own sake can receive a power from above that enables it to work for the sake of the Creator.
2: ניתן לנו ללמוד דברים העליונים המכונה חוכמת הקבלה ורק בדרך סגולה. משום ש...
3: We can learn the upper matters called the wisdom of Kabbalah only by way of skula, remedy, since they can bring a person desire and yearning to adhere to the Creator because of the holiness of the matters that speak of the holy names. When a person learns the upper matters in order for it to bring him closer to holiness, it causes a nearing of the lights. This means that this learning will cause him to thereby be rewarded with aiming all his actions in order to bestow. And this is called work in the manner of preparation, where he prepares himself to be worthy of entering the king's palace and to adhere to him.

0: בשעה שהאדם עוסק בחוכמה הזאת,
1: when he engages in this wisdom, mentioning the names of the lights and the vessels related to his soul, they immediately illuminate upon him to a certain extent. However, they illuminate for him without clothing the interior of his soul for lack of vessels able to receive them. Yet the illumination one receives time after time during the engagement draws upon him grace from above and imparts him with abundance of sanctity and purity, which bring him much closer to achieving his wholeness.

0: חברים יקרים, בחלק הראשון של השיעור נלמד שיעור של...
1: Dear friends, in the first part of the lesson, we'll learn a lesson graph from March 5th, 2002. It's based on the article, what is the Torah? It's called the middle line number one. It's found in Writings of Rabash, Volume 1. We'll read the article in the tense. We have 28 minutes. Why is the Torah called middle line in the work? 1.

0: הזוהר הקדוש בפרשת מקץ.
1: The Zohar writes, come and see, each day when the sun rises, a single bird awakens on a tree in the Garden of Eden and calls three times. And the announcer calls out loud, who among you who sees and does not see, who are in the world without knowing why they exist and do not observe the glory of their master? The Torah stands before them and they do not delve in it. It would be better for them to not to be created than to be created. He interprets there in the Sulam as follows. Seeing is Chokhmah. Those who cling to the left line and not to the right, see and do not see. Since the Chokhmah on the left does not shine without clothing in the light of Chassadim on the right. Hence, even though there is Chokhmah there, namely that they see, they still don't receive Chokhmah for lack of clothing of Chassadim. This is why they do not see. It is written, who are in the world without knowing why they exist? This is said to those who cling to the right and not to the left, who have sustenance in the world through the light of Chassadim. However, they do not know why they exist, meaning they lack gar. Since illumination of the right without the left is vak without a osh, without a head. And they do not observe the glory of their master. The Torah stands before them, and they do not delve in it. Torah means middle line, which is Zeranpin, who is called Torah, which unites the two lines with one another. We should understand why, if they advance on the right, which is Chassadim, when they work in order to bestow, why is this regarded as not observing the glory of their master? After all, they are engaging only in bestowal upon the Creator because He is great and ruling, and not in order to receive reward. And their whole vitality is that they increase the glory of heaven, and this is why they do all their deeds in order to bestow. We should also understand why those who have already been rewarded with Chokhmah, which is regarded as the purpose of creation, are regarded as not observing the glory of their master. But only when they take upon themselves the Torah, for the Torah is called middle line, and only they are regarded as observing the glory of their master. For only through the Torah they come to glorify their master. We have spoken many times about the two matters before us. One, the purpose of creation, which is for the lower ones to receive delight and pleasure, meaning that all the creatures will feel how the Creator behaves with them in attainment of the good who does good. As our sages interpreted, good since he is good to him. In other words, a person feels that he receives from the Creator only good and doing good to others, means that he sees that the Creator does good to others too.
2: Two, the correction of creation, which is that in order not to have the bread of shame for the creatures, not to feel shame while receiving delight and pleasure, a correction was made that the pleasure and the good will not shine on the will to receive for one's own sake, but only when the creatures can aim in order to bestow. At that time, the delight and pleasure pour on to the creatures. But This is only in order for the world to exist before they come to the correction of being able to bestow. For the creatures to be able to exist, if they do not have delight and pleasure, they cannot exist in the world. For the need for the delight and pleasure comes to the created beings from the purpose of creation, which is to do good to his creations. The Ari says that the delight and pleasure come from the breaking of the vessels in the world of Nikudim, when they fell down to the Klipot, which the Zohar calls a slim light, which is a very thin light compared to the delight and pleasure bestowed upon those who are in holiness, meaning compared to the delight and pleasure revealed in Torah and Mitzvot, as it is written in the Zohar that there are 613 Mitzvot opposite the 613 organs of the soul, but the sparks of Kedusha fell to the Klipot only in order to sustain them. However, the order of the work is to begin from the right. Yet there are many meanings to right, and it is understood according to the context. In other words, wholeness is always called right compared to the incomplete. But what is complete and what is incomplete depends on the matter in discussion at the time. In other words, what we need according to the situation, this is called right. Therefore, when a person is far from Torah and Mitzvot, he is regarded as being on the left. That is, Kedusha is called right, which is man's wholeness when he observes Torah and Mitzvot. But when we begin to speak of Kedusha, but we do not speak of those people who are far from observing Torah and Mitzvot, we do not speak at all about those who are far from religion, those secular ones. Thus, the state in which we begin to speak is that they observe Torah and Mitzvot only in their actions. They're regarded as one line. It is known that we cannot speak of right if there is no left, opposite it, or vice versa. Therefore, in this regard, those who begin to work in action are called one line, since here is the beginning. But compared to the secular people who have no connection with the reason, no connection to, with the reason, they're considered right, for they have wholeness, while the secular are called leftists. Yet, when we begin to speak of people who want to work with the aim to bestow, we must say that people who work only in actions are incomplete. At that time, we must call them a left, meaning that they have no wholeness. Conversely, those who want to work in order to bestow should be called right.